0: Ladies and gentlemen, I'm Mr. Kamthorn Vaithayakul, Senior Executive Vice President in Operation, on behalf of TOT Public Company Limited. Feel particularly honored to attend this opening ceremony on video conference for Science Teacher Training 2015 here today. TOT Public Company Limited have been delighted to be a major corporate in supporting of telecommunication network and teacher training for the Distance Learning Foundation since 1995. We believe that national education support are our corporate key missions. Taking this opportunity, I have a pleasure to congratulate with on-site teacher who participated in this training, and I do hope that all of you would take this occasion attending into a great development based upon your knowledge. And I also look forward to meet you all again in the next training of the foundation. Thank you.
1: Thank you very much, Dr. Kamthorn. This video conference science teacher training program won't be able to carry out without the support of the University of Oregon, which is our supporter, has been our supporter for during the past 7 or 8 years. So I would now like to welcome the representative from the University of Oregon, Dr. Leslie Obbeckman, to give a welcoming address to all participants involved. Dr. Leslie.
2: Thank you very much, Dr. Narapun. Sawadee ka. On behalf of the University of Oregon, I'd like to thank you for this opportunity to work with our longtime colleagues at TOT, the Royal Thai Distance Learning Foundation, the Mahidol University, and our other colleagues in the listening audience and who are participating in this event today. It's been my great personal pleasure to be involved in this kind of programming with English language teacher training for more than 10 years. Dr. Chanachai and I worked together on a number of projects early as the 2000s, the early 2000s. So it is my great pleasure today to see that work continue along with the Green Chemistry Lab, and then now with physics, we're going to learn about seismometers today. Very exciting. With me here today is Dr. Dean Lively Brooks, who will be leading this session and teaching us lots of interesting things, I think. So, again, thank you very much, Kukunka, and best of luck to all the scientists here and in Bangkok and Thailand as well.
1: Okay. Thank you very much, Dr. Leslie Beckman. On behalf of Mr. Kwan Kea Wacharothai, Chairman of Distance Learning Foundation, it's a great pleasure for me to welcome you all again to the Distance Video Conference Teacher Training Program for Science Teacher 2015 on the physics and mathematics of slinky seismometers and their use in the classroom. This is another collaboration between the Distance Learning Foundation and Oregon University. The Institute for the promotion of teaching science and technology with generous support of TOT Public Company Limited and Wang Kai Kang Wun School. I would like to extend my appreciation to all parties concerned regarding the determination and effort in making this program possible. Thanks to Dr. Dean Lively Brooks, my thanks also go to the staff of TOT and GLF Hua Hin for their technical support. I hope the teacher participants find the program useful and adaptable to your teaching. Now I would like to invite Dr. Dean Lively Brooks, the Director of Undergraduate Studies, Department of Physics, University of Oregon, who will be our main lecturer during the 5 sessions of this video conference science teacher training program, to give a welcoming remarks and start the session. Dr. Dean, please.
3: Sawadee ka. My name is Dr. Dean Lively Brooks, and I am a geophysicist at the University of Oregon. You may not know it, but a geophysicist is someone who uses physics to study the Earth. We are meeting today and for the next 5 weeks to talk about earthquakes. You might ask, why earthquakes? My first answer is the obvious, that very large earthquakes are catastrophic events that can kill hundreds to hundreds of thousands of people. And we've seen evidence of that in the last 10 years. They do this directly by shaking the earth, causing buildings to fall on people. They do this indirectly by causing tsunamis, huge waves that cause destruction and take lives. These tsunamis can travel far from where the earthquakes occur and thus spread the destructive power of earthquakes away from tectonically active areas. Would you like to translate that now, Dr. Diti?
0: Yes, thank you, Dr. Dean. Yes. ครับก็ดร. ดีน ไลฟ์ลีบรุกได้นำตัวเองนะครับแล้วก็พูดถึงว่าดร. 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
3: Thank you. So my second more subtle answer to the question why earthquakes is that the study of earthquakes has a relevance that is easily understood by students. We might say that students have a need to know about earthquakes and tsunamis, that because of the destructiveness of those things, they care about them. Thus, we can teach some fundamental physics and math concepts underlying earthquakes, and particularly how we detect and analyze the signals they introduce into the earth, and count on this student need to know to motivate our students to learn. Which brings us to our driving question. How do we detect and locate earthquakes, both large and small? And that is what these sessions are about. I want to point out that this question is not hypothetical. We are going to be using working slinky seismometers. You have two and three, I believe, in Thailand as well, to actually detect and locate earthquakes, showing you how you might work with your students in your schools to do so. Our hope is to help you develop your students' 21st century competencies around using math to understand data and around how sensor technology works. Dr. Diti.
0: Yes, ครับ Dr. Dean ก็บอกว่านี่แหละทำไมเราถึงต้องศึกษาเกี่ยวกับแผ่นดินไหวนะครับอันนี้เนี่ยเรื่องของการศึกษาแผ่นดินไหวนะเป็นสิ่งที่นักเรียนสามารถที่จะศึกษาและทำความเข้าใจกับมันได้นะครับโดยการศึกษาความรู้เบื้องต้นนะครับเกี่ยวกับฟิสิกส์และก็คณิตศาสตร์นะครับซึ่งสิ่งเหล่านี้เนี่ยก็จะนำเราไปสู่การศึกษาที่สามารถที่จะนำไปสู่คำถามที่บอกว่าเราจะทำการตรวจวัดหาแผ่นดินไหวขนาดทั้งขนาดเล็กและขนาดใหญ่ได้อย่างไรนะครับโดยการที่เราจะมี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

0: GCSEs, and these low grades were reflected in a poor Ofsted report. Seven years on, an astonishing 98% of students achieved A star to C in their science GCSEs. So what did Hodgson do to make this vast improvement possible?
1: We decided to look at our courses, to look at the way in which they are taught, the teaching styles involved in the courses, and the way in which they were assessed.
0: To meet the different needs and abilities of their students, the school decided to offer them three options: BTEC, Dual Award and Triple Award Science. Although only Dual Award and Triple Award Science require students to sit exams, all the courses are modular and are therefore continually assessed.
1: If you're on the right course for you that suits the way in which you learn and the assessment that allows you to show what you can do rather than measures what you can't do, you're going to achieve much better.
2: I know full well that I can't really do exams because it slightly shows in my other subjects.
3: Because you can ask for help as well in coursework. You can try and get like guidelines on how to do it, whereas you can't, if you're stuck in an exam, you can't ask for, put your hand up and ask for help, could you?
4: Because I'm not doing the triple award, there's less pressure on me and I'm more motivated to do well, because I feel that if I was in set one, I'd have too much pressure on me with my other GCSEs and I wouldn't be doing as well because I'd feel the pressure. But because I'm doing the double, I've got more incentive to do well.
5: Yeah, double award is in my comfort zone, but I am still motivated to get those high grades like the A's and the A stars, but the added pressure isn't there from the triple award.
6: I'm happy doing three separate sciences because it means we get a real representation of how we're doing in each subject.
7: Right, thank you everybody. Can we write down the learning objective to understand and explain the electrolysis of solution? Now this follows on from what we were doing yesterday when we were electrolysing copper chloride. Wait till you see what happens to these before you actually try writing the equations, because it does something unusual that you wouldn't be expecting. Right, you ready for this for 5 minutes?
6: Yeah. I'm better at physics and chemistry than I am at biology, and so doing the separate means that my biology grade won't bring the other two down, and I get a good representation of where I am in all subjects, not just overall.
8: I'm thinking about going into medicine or into research, so it really helps that I'll get the separate grades in chemistry and biology in particular, instead of just having the overall grades for the double award.
9: Yeah, more particles.
0: Changing the syllabus also had the knock-on effect of changing the way students were taught.
1: We make it very clear to the students before they start a piece of work what we're going to assess them on when they finish that work and what it is they have to put in that work to get the marks. And that allows the students to achieve. It sounds really simple, but we simply didn't do that in the good old days.
10: Today's lesson objectives: to be able to describe and explain the process of photosynthesis and everything that the plant cell requires, to list the limiting factors of photosynthesis and be able to explain each. The outcomes for today: to get a pass skill, you must describe the chemical process of photosynthesis and list all the requirements that that cell needs in order to photosynthesize. There is some extension work for the merit work, that's to explain the limiting factors, what might stop that. And towards the end, we're going to assess each other's work. You're going to look at the grading criteria and you're going to mark each other's work. Would you give your partner's work a pass? Would you give it a merit? Did they give me all the pass criteria? What was missing if we didn't quite make a pass? Did we make a start on the merit? Did we get it finished? You can't get the merit unless you get the pass, of course. So you need to meet every single requirement in order to gain a merit skill.
0: So sharing the grading criteria not only helps students to help themselves, but also to help each other.
6: You've done really well with the backgrounds and you've included everything about photosynthesis and the word.

0: equation, you just need to do the symbol equation at the end for a pass.
1: We can talk to each other about what we need to do, and it helps everybody sort out what they need to do to get up to the next grade and to better themselves. It's not like, hi, you're failing and I'm passing. It's all like, you need to do this and then you

0: practical work going on.
1: One, two, three. A rainforest tree has just died, been destroyed.
2: We need to think about the wrongs we are doing and take action now.
3: Remember, no to extinction, yes to redemption.
4: Famous lion has today died, along with the witch and the wardrobe.
5: Outbreak of ant colony kills many.
4: But to our top story, with Ben, who has just discovered two breeding Balinese tigers.
6: The modular nature of the courses also offered staff and students another important spin-off.
0: The trick of all these courses is the fact that it's giving us very accurate data about how the children are doing.
7: Right.
0: We wanted to know from the first term in Year 10 what our likely outcomes were doing, so we did it for the staff. And we thought the staff having that feedback and the staff knowing which children they needed to push harder, and that would be great. But at that stage, we were still pushing the children. We were saying, your grade's not up to where it should be, you've got to work harder. And it came from the science staff. It was like one of those moments of serendipity when you discover something by chance, like penicillin. They started to use these spreadsheets in the classroom with the kids. These spreadsheets had just been used by the head of department, by myself, by other members of the department, to look at classes with teachers. But one teacher started sharing that information with the students and say, look, you've got C's in all of these. If you could just get that one better, or if you could just score this many marks on your next one, then you could get the C. And suddenly, instead of us pushing, nagging the children were pushing us. They were saying, well, yeah, if I get two more marks, I'm at a C. How many more marks do I then need to get a B? And it turned the whole of our teaching on its head.
8: Okay. So, from here, we can see that you need to finish your DNA poster and your transcription translation PowerPoint. Is that what you're working on at the moment?
9: I'm in the middle of my DNA.
8: No. You're in the middle of your poster, so you're all right working through this and carrying on with that?
9: That's fine then.
8: Okay.
6: It's not just for individual modules that the data on students' progress is shared. Every 8 weeks, boards displaying the overall picture go up in a public corridor. This means that anyone can see exactly how any student is doing in every part of their science course.
8: Okay, what we've got here is a summary sheet showing where the pupils are at and where what they need to do to improve and pass. It's an individual breakdown of all the different units that the students have completed. If they're all at a pass or above, you will see it come up with a P. If they're at merit or above, then it will come up with an M. And if they've managed to reach distinction in all of them, it will come up with a D. Unfortunately, if they haven't passed every single unit, then they'll come up with an F, so they all know that they need to improve on that unit.
6: For most students, the board is a chance to show off their good marks, as well as a tool to motivate them further.
9: I got a pass on a pass, and I got a pass, fail, and then a pass.
10: No.
11: We got merit.
12: I know, but we failed that one. I seem to do that one.
9: Makes us feel good.
5: It's quite good about ourselves, actually.
13: Because you know where you are, so it's good. It's good to know. Like, your friends can walk past and say you've done well, like you've done well this month, so it makes you proud of yourself. And then if you are on a fail, then like, people see that you're on a fail, and it doesn't feel good to be told that you're on a fail, so you work harder to get a pass.
14: And knowing what everyone else is on, like, gives you drive to work towards that yourself and improve on your own grades. And so it helps knowing what other people are on, because it can help you understand what's going on around you.
15: With the database, you can pinpoint where you've gone wrong. So in my Year 10, I had three A's, one A start, a B and a C. So I could pinpoint that C was my downfall. So therefore, I'm retaking that C in March, which will boost my grades higher. So say I get an A star instead of this C in the resit, it might boost my overall mark up to an A star.
6: But even those on fails can take heart. They'll get all the help they need to complete the coursework and get their pass.
16: We start with a can-do culture that the pupils are expected to achieve. We don't take failure as an option. And that is something that comes from all teachers to all pupils, that together as a team, we will do whatever we can to help maximise achievement for everybody.
17: When you work in a group as a team and you're all at slightly different subjects,

0: subjects, mine's chemistry, for example, you have to work together. You have to support other people.
1: It's a possibility, isn't it?
0: But it's... We all have our own targets for our own particular classes, but of course, it doesn't work like that. We get a focus as a team on the work that we're going to do, and that takes us to the a collective responsibility.
2: Every teacher knows a target for their class, and they know exactly how to enable the students to reach those targets. And every child knows their target, and they know how to get to that target. That leads to an ownership of the data, an ownership of the targets, and because they can see how to succeed, then it leads to an expectation of success. And once they expect to succeed, obviously, they do succeed.
3: My target's a pass, but I'm on a merit, and I've still got a few other bits to get, which I could possibly get distinction on.
4: My target's a C's in our science, for all three sciences, but I'm at B's at the moment in all of them. But because I'm in a set with a lot of people who are doing a lot better, like on A's and A stars, that drives me to try and get with them, because I don't want to be behind everyone else.
5: I'm on passes, and I've got a few merits, and they have an M or a P or whatever, and I've got most M's and a few P's, and obviously I want to try and get all my passes up to merit to get 4 B's. So, but I've tried to get in distinction, but I think that's a bit too hard. So I'll try my best to get merit.
6: But according to Deputy Head Teacher Tony Rothling, it's not just the strategies employed by the science department that are behind their improved GCSE results.
2: None of that would have worked unless throughout the whole school we had established what we call a learning ethos. It's about our acronym, PAUSE. P for punctuality, A for attendance, U for uniform, S for safe and sensible behaviour, and E for exam success. It's about ensuring that students are in the right place at the right time, that there is a calm, orderly environment, and that everybody is here to learn.

0: My name is Gene Payne, and I'm Assistant Director of the Network Learning Group at the National College for School Leadership. I've been invited to meet with members of the Bedfordshire Learning Community, which centres on Samuel Whitbread Community College, to hear how they approach collaborative working.
1: It's always interesting when looking at learning networks to get inside how they started, why they started, and what sorts of things they were trying to achieve while working as a learning network.
0: I'll be talking to some of the senior management team, including head teachers and principals, who are playing a central leadership role, teachers, who are developing and sharing best practice, pupils, who are involved in new classroom initiatives to raise boys' achievement, and parents, who are seeing some of the results of the network's activities.
2: One of the biggest successes is the sort of trust and understanding that's developed between schools.
3: It's about, I think, having an agreed agenda that we can all buy into.
4: Yeah. It has a sustainable element to it right from the beginning, because the support is there.
5: We're also wanting parents to become our ambassadors, to talk to other parents that this school journey is crucial.
0: Here in Bedfordshire, in 2003, a group of 22 schools at upper, middle and lower school level organised themselves into a pyramid network with the support of their local authority and identified a strong cross-phase focus. All networks are different, but successful ones often start with a compelling idea. They find a practical and effective way to work together, embark on a shared learning journey, and are aware of the need to look forward and plan for the future.
1: There's no real blueprint for an effective network, but some networks succeed much better than others. And where they have a compelling idea that unites the head teachers, the teachers, the pupils,

0: and the parents, they have a much greater chance for success.
1: The local education authority, along with a group called BSIP, the Bedfordshire School Improvement Partnership, organised an event in Bedford about 18 months ago when the 44 schools across mid-Bedfordshire were asked to join together for a meeting. And it was actually our local upper school here at Samuel Whitbread who actually said, well, we're very concerned about the gender difference in attainment with the SEs. We then asked the local education authority and BSIP to provide us with some collective data, because schools at that point in time had data just for themselves. That provided a very interesting profile, because it showed that right in fact from key stage one there was in fact an issue with boys' attainment.
2: We want to close that gender gap. We want girls to have choices and we want boys to have choices.
3: I want to give you a minute to work with the person next to you to think about how the polar bear has adapted to live in its particular environment.
4: I went to see how bridging the gender gap was being addressed in the upper school.
0: Can you tell me a little bit about what's been going on in the classrooms today?
5: One of the things that we've been hoping to show you is one of our tricks of raising boys' achievement, just sitting in pairs, boy-girl, boy-girl. The seating that we've had in the room as well is evidence of that, sitting in chevrons rather than round tables and groups. We're realising that the group work is often putting boys with their backs to the school, so backs to the front of the class. We've also realised that boys and girls work in different ways, so in this way they're actually stretching each other. It isn't something only for us to address. We want to inherit the good practice from the, you know, the lower schools, from the middle schools, into our senior schools. So really the aim is that everybody is on message. It isn't just, we're not competing with each other, we're collaborating.
2: The big issue for us is what we call the learning journey. We want to take the message out to parents in our community that every single day counts. That every day at school is crucial, regardless of whether it's at 5, 15 or whatever, all the way through, that it's this smooth journey. So together, in a collaborative way, all the schools that are in on our learning community, we decided that we would actually put this programme together. And we've created a leaflet. We're now going into lower schools, all of us, upper school, middle and lower school heads, going in as a cluster into lower schools to take the message that actually the gender gap in Bedfordshire is too wide and that we need parents to support us on this.
4: The issue of boys' attainment is also being addressed in the middle schools through their Learning Conversations programme.
6: What use do you actually see in the exercise we did yesterday in your classrooms on an everyday basis?
7: To see how a teacher feels about like people talking over others.
0: Can you tell me a little bit about the learning conversation initiative the boys have been involved in?
8: The initiative was set up as a DFES funded project for boys who we need to encourage them to learn more. So we looked at this set of boys, and the idea is that through conversation with children rather than teaching them, you can then develop skills along the lines of thinking and along the lines of learning, so that they become more aware of what kind of learners they are and then can take more control of how they learn and what they learn in the classroom.
6: How did you actually deal with the fact that nobody seemed to be listening to you?
9: I just tried to shout loud and they were talking.
6: Is that something that you find happens in a classroom if you can't get over what you want to actually say? Do you find yourself talking over people and shouting sometimes?
9: Yeah.
6: Yeah, okay, thank you. Thank you for being so honest as well. How did you feel about the exercise as it was going on and you realised it was going wrong?
10: It's a bit random.
6: Uh-huh.
10: I didn't think that would have anything to do with it.
11: When he comes home, I say, how's it gone today? Oh, great. And sometimes he doesn't say a lot. But like on last week, my other son had his visit to Henlow Middle School, first day, and Josh spent the evening talking with David, the things he's learnt in learning conversation, how to cope with middle school himself. It was a wonderful thing to watch. The two of them just chatting about, Josh was saying about you need to have thoughts and bring thoughts with you. If you've got a lesson you don't like, then think of things you do like and that'll help you. So it was really, really positive. It was fantastic. It really was fantastic.
10: In a lot less trouble now, I'm in learning conversation, because when learning conversation didn't exist, I was like detention every day and everything. But now it's really helped me and I've came a long way, because I can now interact with my

0: class, and my teacher's getting happier with me, so I'm quite glad with that and proud.
1: We kind of stereotyped him as, like, person who messes around. No, sorry. And, like, but eventually when he did have something good to say, we didn't listen to him because we thought that he was just going to mess around.
2: A man has behaved in lessons, not just muck around and do no work, actually understand how the teacher sees the classroom, not how I see it.
3: I get the impression from the course, actually, that it tries to get the children to understand that if they're a little bit different, that's OK, it's fine to be that way, and Alex seems to have excelled through that, really, and he felt particularly under stress sometimes at being called a boffin, but being caught working hard, and now he's decided to buckle down, simply because of it, I think, anyway, that's where it's come from.
2: Make me more mature in my class, not a little, not acting like a little lower school kid, that I'm just going to muck around and do no work. I'm actually going to try and get some work in done and just have a good time at sandwich bread.
3: I believe that the girls' results are much better than the boys, and I think that this course has highlighted the reasons, possibly, in some respects. My only concern is that Alex has enjoyed it so much, a bit worried if he goes now to the next school and it goes bump and it stops. It's just sort of, you know, the momentum's there.
1: I don't know whether it worked well or not, but that's what I tried to do.
4: We've been able to bring those pupils back into our middle school to be able to work with other pupils, which has a fantastic knock-on effect in the sense of we're looking at motivation. You know, so we have a group of boys at the moment that are working with some upper school boys, and they're able to work together to be able to look at what life means for them, not just about that particular period of their life in middle school, so they are able to see the progression.
5: We took a long time trying to analyse how it's best to make sure that we work effectively together. And the buzzword for us is collaboration. It's really important that we see that we are working together, not as autonomous units or in competitive ways at all.
6: There have been problems, there's no doubt about that. Not all the head teachers have necessarily been fully on board with the collaborative approach. Because it is a change in our culture and a way of working as schools, and rather than competing against each other. And so for some head teachers, there is a change of thinking and approach that's needed.
7: Working together, collaborating and taking a wider, more proactive view is actually more important than the day-to-day pressures. We all believe that. But doing it is a different thing.
6: We've tried to deal with that issue by simply being very positive and proactive and continually inviting people to be part of our team approach.
8: One of the ways that we can measure how successful our network is by the extent to which all the schools within this area actually buy into the network in terms of their vision and belief and their activity.
6: But there is a wonderful feeling of team spirit now across the schools, which was not there 2 years ago. Draw a
9: line between. The network also received support from the local authority and the Bedfordshire School Improvement Partnership.
6: Within our project on boys' achievement, we've received £12,000 in funding, which has enabled us to start progressing on our development.
5: It was important to have that money because one of the most successful things we did was to have a joint training day, but that was really, really important because we had 400 staff in a room together, training together, where the age of the students they were training became an irrelevance.
10: It is quite exciting to think that we are working together for one particular issue at the moment, which is the boys' achievement, because we do think there's a lot of work that needs to be done, and one school on their own can't manage to do that.
9: Networking also provides new opportunities for staff to develop their skills in a fresh environment.
5: We have joint continued professional development, so that teachers are learning together. That learning conversation between teachers is continuous, and it doesn't matter which phase you come from. You are an important person in your environment, and you're working with others within your community.
4: We've had training sessions, we've linked pupils with other teachers, and they've been able to share some of the work that they've been doing with middle school colleagues and with people from other organisations that have come in to have a look at what this is about. They've been able to realise, through the contributions that they've been making, just how valuable their contribution is.
9: Looking forward and planning for the future are critical features of network development. So what kind of things will keep this network going in the longer term?
6: We've actually got a very exciting development now moving forward to deal with CPD, because we're going to be in the autumn term carrying out a needs analysis of every member of staff in every one of our schools, and then focusing on that, putting together our training package as a learning community.
10: One thing that is starting to happen now is that other colleagues, and indeed governors as well, are starting to get involved, and I'm sure that in the next 2 or 3 years that will be an area where there will be a lot of developments. We are starting to carry the message through into the staff rooms as well as just the heads, and I think that's probably the next challenge for us really.
8: Another real benefit is the sort of continuity and progression across the whole learning community, and I think the schools ultimately will, perhaps 2 or 3 years' time, will be able to actually specifically say these are the qualities that you will see in all our schools across the learning community.
9: I've seen some encouraging things today in this network. They have a compelling reason to work together. It's relevant to all the schools, it's cross-phase, it involves parents, and is relevant to the whole community. They're also constantly working to build trust and being open. And probably most importantly, they're tackling high-order challenges. They're using and studying data together, they're involving pupils in their activities, and they're planning CPD strategically. This would give me the impression that they're likely to continue long term.

0: The ethos of the Think First Network is
1: to work out the best way for our children to learn.
2: To learn with, from and on behalf of each other.
3: Enjoyment between schools.
4: We all feel equal and we trust each other.
5: You know you're sharing the same ideals and the same big picture.
6: I think that's why we came together and why we stay together.
7: Think First work of 7 primary schools in West Sussex. At first, the connection was just between the head teachers, who supported each other when they were all new heads at the same time. Today, Think First is a thriving networked learning community. This is their story.
6: To start with, it was very much the head teachers who knew each other and were comfortable and familiar with our schools. But our teachers and our teaching assistants, it wasn't quite like that. And we've had to build that over time. That sort of the relationships are so important. It's what everything sits on.
0: If it was just head teachers, it wouldn't have gone anywhere. We'd have talked about it a lot, but we wouldn't have done anything. The important thing is to get people working together at the level where the children are at. So we need to get the children involved and we need to get the people involved who are in the classroom. So that's the teachers and teaching assistants.
7: In 2002, the National College of School Leadership launched its Network Learning Community project. Since then, they've funded over 100 networks across the country, believing that collaboration between schools might help improve results at Key Stage 2. Think First was one of the first networks to receive the £50,000, and they set to work.
0: We're not trying to make 7 schools exactly the same. So we all have strengths, we all have weaknesses, they're recognised, but we do what we can to support each other in a number of ways, not only with learning, but it goes beyond that as well now.
6: But if you're in a community of schools, first of all, you've got that security of thinking, I'm not doing this on my own. But you've also got that security of thinking, well, okay, I'll test out this idea, let's say, for example, assessment for learning, but I know that my colleagues in the school down the road are testing out just something ever so slightly different, and that's for our benefit as well.
7: The schools in the Think First network are physically many miles apart, but are linked by their common approach to education.
6: The idea that learning is the centre of our curriculum, not the teaching, not the content, not the delivery, not what it says in the file, but what the children can do, is the thing that is really what holds us together. It's our sort of driving moral purpose.
3: The network is very strong, very strong. It

0: never deviates from that core set of beliefs about integrating children's learning into something meaningful, valuable, creating learners for life who are skilled people.
1: With the green light from the National College and the funding in place, the schools set about launching the network.
2: We said, nope, okay, let's invite everybody. Every teacher, every teaching assistant, governors, admin people, and let's tell them what it's going to be like, or what we think it's going to be like, to be in Think First.
3: We need to stop thinking about, we need to do this, we need to do that. And we need to start saying, I need to do this, I need to do that.
1: The launch initially gave the network a high profile, but it was only the first step in the relationship between the schools.
0: Inevitably, the profile drops because in every school you're doing your day-to-day business. So it's quite hard work to keep raising that profile to a point where we did reach fairly early on where you could say Think First, and the majority knew what you were talking about, and they also knew that it meant, that it meant people getting together, sharing ideas. So initially you had to keep coming back to it, keep putting things up on display in the school, keep referring to it, saying our budget this year for training is low because you're going to go to other schools and find out how to work with other people and do things. You don't need to go off on a training course necessarily. There are other schools, seven of them, that will provide that for us. The regular meetings are rotated around the schools. We visit all of each other's schools all the time. Once you overcome the idea that, you know, one school is 45 minutes drive away, once you've your mind, it's not a problem if you're determined that what you're going to do is going to work.
1: Think First have an online network staff room, a network school council, and a network newsletter, all accessible in the seven schools.
4: Hello, welcome.
1: They have six focus groups of teachers and TAs, which research topics on behalf of the network. Today, the pupil involvement group are meeting to discuss the ways they can support each other with the Eco Schools scheme.
5: The meeting tonight is the first step to becoming an Eco School. The Eco School project is good as it involves the whole school and gives us all the chance to make environmental issues part of our school life.
6: Right from the word go, the pupil involvement element became one of the strongest groups because it was based on the children and everybody can subscribe to that. And just by getting the children together, you could see how powerful networking could be.
7: And we've got this Think First Council badge, which tells us that we're connected to all the schools in the county.
8: We go around schools and we see stuff. And today we've seen quite a lot from this school because it's quite new.
9: The children are the hub of the network. Without the children, we could be just a group of adults sharing good ideas. And I think there is a danger with networks that you can just do that. Have a good time, share some good ideas. You have to get the children involved, because if children are working together, talking about what's going on in other schools, it's going to make their teachers, their teaching assistants, sit up and take notice.
7: In the Think First Council, we look at what different ideas other schools have and put them together to make our school better. And we show off our ideas and what we've been doing, and we link it all together.
9: Some of my children went on a visit to Southwater School when we had our first pupil conference. One of my children came back with an idea.
6: That school's got a friendship stop. Why don't we all have them? And that's helped in terms of playtime.
7: We copied it from another school, but then we kind of gave it our own touch.
9: A friendship bench at our school is somewhere where a child can go and sit if they haven't got anybody to play with. And the idea is that somebody then comes along and says, OK, we'll play with you.
6: Simple as it is, it's one idea in one school that's now an idea in seven schools.
10: That's right.
11: And what I'm going to do in a moment, I'm going to pass our proud cloud around.
1: At Southwater Junior School near Horsham, Year 3 teacher Marion Roots is doing a circle time with her class.
11: Proud.
12: I felt proud when I first did my first acting.
1: Marion is on the network's focus group, looking at emotional intelligence.
11: He probably would be he probably would be a little bit nervous, so maybe you could write down nervous as well, because Elliot thinks...
4: Everybody, staff and children, have emotional baggage which you bring every day to school, and you suddenly realise that these children can't actually learn unless they've got rid of their emotional baggage. We've decided to have this focus group where we can research into it, go to conferences and things, which you wouldn't have done if we weren't part of the Think Fairs. There are schools within the network who've started a nurturing programme. So all this has come out of the Think Fairs, where you've got like-minded people who want to move this forward.
1: In true Think First style, the children are involved in inset days, manning one of the stands and opening the event too.
10: You are all here to help all of us. S.
1: Marion's there as well, talking to colleagues from across the network about the Emotional Intelligence Focus Group.
4: This is a proud cloud, and you'd pass this round at the beginning of circle time activities, and the children would, you know, talk of a time when they were proud. Obviously, looking at the list there, there's different things like worrying and sad and crying, so it depended on what emotion you wanted to choose. If you had a child who came in off the playground and had been crying, you would pass the cry pie round. And then the
0: networking has been going on for years. Heads do it, teachers do it, all over the place. When they have the chance to get together on a training course, they all have a good old chat about what they do, how they do it, what the problems are, and what they don't like about their job and what they do like. Then they go away again. In the network, you do that, but you have a primary driving aim, which is to go away and come back. If you've met somebody and you know you're definitely going to meet them again, and you've said, I'm going to contact you, I'm going to try this out, you've got to do something with it, because you're going to see them again and they're going to ask you about it.
13: If people don't want to do it, well, in the end, there may be things they have to do. They may have to go to an inset. They may have to sit and listen to a fantastic speaker, and hopefully they'll pick something up from that. They may have to listen to colleagues say, well, I've done this really exciting stuff in my own classroom with my children, and my children are benefiting, and hopefully they will take that on. So hopefully even at that level, there'll be some learning going on.
2: We're very fortunate in that we've got sort of, you know, 40 or 50% of our colleagues are all involved in some way, shape or form, be it as a researcher or on a focus group or doing something for the network. And that's very high levels of commitment and involvement across the schools.
0: There's a danger with that as well, that you end up, if you're not careful, not keeping track on absolutely everything, and you've got all these fired up people, and they're all doing things and you're thinking, hang on, who's doing what when? So a note of caution in there.
9: We've had three changes of head within our network. Two of the schools have stayed in and one of the schools has left. And I think we've learned that you do have to have some sort of succession, and you have to support those people coming in, because the school is in the network, but the head may not have any experience of the networked learning community.
1: When Dave Bird arrived at Shelley School 18 months ago, the network was well established. It was up to him to decide whether the school should stay in.
13: My first headship, these other guys are, you know, experienced heads with a lot to offer. So I felt, you know, from a purely selfish point of view, that I could actually get a lot out of it, but actually that will impact on the school as well. So having gone along to the first meeting and then, you know, various other meetings and so on, and gradually seen that there was a vision that I could buy into and that would help shape my own philosophy of education, and I felt it was a natural thing to do to keep in it.
1: From the beginning of the project, the Think First network has been co-led by Nikki and Jeff.
9: In my school, I am the leader. If I say something is going to happen, then it's going to happen. When you're working with other people who are head teachers, you can't say that to them. You still have to respect their views and what's happening in their own schools. And that sometimes can be difficult.
2: It's been challenging at times, because suddenly you feel this responsibility for six other sets of staff and pupils, and you want to get it right. So organising inset days, for your own staff is one thing. Suddenly you're organising it for 250 colleagues. It becomes a whole new ball game, and you wake up in the middle of the night worrying that you haven't thought of everything and you really want to get it right.
9: I think you need to spend a lot of time at it, and it surprised me how much of my time it takes up.
14: Or and was appointed to the role of...
1: Running and facilitating the network has become so time-consuming that from September, Think First have appointed a part-time network manager. Nikki is leaving her headship at Bosom and taking on the role.
2: I think some of the avenues we've yet to explore are things like secondments of staff between the schools. And we're sort of edging down that road. We've had a

0: few sort of tentative, oh, I wouldn't mind going and teaching for a term there or whatever.
1: Yeah, there have been bumps and people I think have probably felt, I'm not involved, I'm too involved, some people aren't doing enough, I'm doing too much. But I hope that, you know, for those people who've really stuck at it, they feel that their learning has really been benefited for that, and also the children's, obviously.
0: So we've looked at possibly, you know, if an acting headship or an acting deputy headship or a year team leader came up and you couldn't fill it from within your own school, well, ask the network, you know, is there somebody who would like that career development?
2: Well, networking and network learning is now a national priority. Everybody's got to get in on it and do it. And there's funding around for that. I think the future of it is actually the only way that sustained improvement in schools and pupils' learning is going to happen. If you can sustain networking, then you've got people who are building up a relationship which is about what they do in their classroom, not about somebody telling them what the best thing to do is. So I do think it's got a rosy future. You have to be determined, but it will work.

0: My name is Fatima and I'm a student at the college.
1: My name is Yas, I'm a youth worker.
2: I'm Lynn, I'm head of sector for creative arts.
3: My name is Julian, I'm head of security.
4: I'm Lucy, I'm curriculum manager for music and performing arts.
5: My name's Josh, I'm a music technology lecturer.
6: My name's Gus, I'm Fatima's brother.
7: What we are looking at is a dramatic reconstruction, and we want to use it to illustrate some of the issues about how we share information with different professionals, with different staff and colleagues from different agencies. And it's about how we work together to try to improve outcomes for all children. We're trying to illustrate that it's important to share information, it's important to work together, often in a simple way, with our colleagues to make sure that every child really does matter.
8: Your fashion sense has gone downhill. What the hell is this? Look.
0: I've chosen to wear this hijab because my new boyfriend is a devout Muslim and I just want to support him. But my friends, they just won't accept me.
9: Is this like for a devil or something?
8: No, it's not.
10: 01, can you come to the meal reception?
8: Good one, good one. Oh, she's all crying.
3: Okay, what seems to be the problem?
10: Needing to assist some visitors at the mail reception.
3: Okay, received.
11: I saw a possible incident today. I was about to respond. I couldn't, as I got a call from the radio. I then forgot about it.
5: It was the end of the class, and Fatima came to talk to me about some aggro she'd had with some of the other students. From what she was saying, it seemed like quite a culturally sensitive issue. I didn't really feel it was a time or the place to be dealing with it.
0: Sorry I was late earlier, Josh. I've just been having a really hard time with some of the pupils in the class. I just needed some time to deal with it.
5: OK, look, I'm really sorry you're having problems at the moment. I'm a little bit busy. Can I talk to you about it later, yeah? Is that OK? Yeah. I also had another class to go to, and unfortunately, I had to rush off.
12: I came to the canteen, and I saw a young girl sitting by herself.
8: Don't know that you snitched on us, sir.
12: Then I saw other three students came to sit with her, and then they were trying to bully her and call her some names.
8: Hello!
13: Excuse me. Sorry.
12: And then I went up to them and told them to stop.
13: Are you okay? What's wrong?
12: I sat with the student and I talked to her, and as far as I was concerned, that was the end of it.
5: Okay, Dorian?
14: Yes, sir.
5: Thanks. Bona?
15: Yes, sir.
5: Fatima?
15: She's not in, sir.
5: Zim?
16: Yes, sir.
5: Cool. Ade?
17: Yes, sir.
5: And Shakira?
18: Yes, sir.
4: I received an email from Fatima's tutor, Josh, explaining that she hadn't been attending for the last 3 weeks. It's very peculiar, because she's been such a conscientious student in the past. I thought she was going to do very well. The whole thing is just very confusing.
2: I've just heard about an incident involving one of my students, Fatima. I don't really know what's gone on. Clearly something's happened because I've been told that her attendance has really dropped alarmingly. There's some case of bullying by the sound of it, and I don't know what's been done about it, but I really think I'm going to have to look into it and maybe think about how we can do something different next time round.
6: Come on, Fatima, come on. I mean, you've got college now.
19: Whatever the issue is, I think some kind of anti-Islamic issue just because she wears a hijab and she feels insecure and people are teasing her.
6: Doesn't matter if they don't accept you. I mean, you know, you should...
19: Fatima's changed quite a lot. I mean, she hasn't been turning up to college. She goes out to lunch and doesn't really return back to college.
6: I think you should tell somebody as well.
19: And for me, it's kind of hard to deal with because I am, you know, not always there for her.
0: This is my brother, Gus.
5: Nice to meet you.
12: Hi, nice to meet you.
0: And this is my tutor.
5: How are you? I'm doing good, thanks.
1: Fatima's story took a while to resolve, and college staff worked together to devise better ways of dealing with situations of this nature.
11: And I'm looking into staff awareness training.
2: That's, you're going to go through staff development and get that booked in.
7: What this story does is it illustrates the complexity sometimes of working with children and young people and trying to provide holistic care and support to help them to flourish and to meet their full potential. What integrated working is trying to do is trying to say we need to work together, we need to share information, often simple information, shared with the right people in our own environment. So often we need to share information with people who might not seem to be the first tier of support for children and young people, but often who have a huge amount of knowledge that will impact on that child's well-being and their development.
14: Ever since Dad left, I don't know what to do with myself. I mean, I hate Mum for letting him go. I needed him, he's my dad. But I love Mum. But I hate her.

0: I am worried about Joe. He just wouldn't talk to me because I asked his dad to leave. But I can't have him back. It's the last thing I want in my life.
1: Joe! Let me look at your arm! Joe! Stop behaving like this!
2: I'm the social worker based in Joe's school. I first saw Joe a few weeks ago in the school. Felt quite concerned about him, really, because he's been unhappy for quite some time. I decided it'd be good to ask him to come into the office for a chat.
3: Joe, I'm a little bit worried about what you told me about self-harming and cutting yourself. You showed me the cuts on your arms. I'm just wondering, you know, why you've been doing
4: that. It's because of Dad.
3: That's how you feel, that maybe he doesn't care for you.
4: Yeah.
2: I suggested to Joe that maybe he go and talk to a therapist. He seemed really keen on the idea, but when I set up the appointments, he didn't go to them. So I had a chat with Michelle, who's the educational psychologist.
3: I've been quite worried about Joe, and I suppose I've wondered about the common assessment framework and kicking that off.
5: Absolutely. I was aware that Joe's grades were slipping, but I hadn't been aware of the self-harming. I was in a meeting with the school Senko, and she expressed that she was very concerned over Joe's learning at the moment. He's a very bright boy, and previously he's done very well at school. However, recently his performance has really been dipping.
6: I have a feeling that Pamela from the Family Welfare Association might actually be involved with this family.
5: Oh, okay.
6: So perhaps if we contact her first, that might be a good idea.
3: I think that's a really good idea.
6: Okay.
3: Yeah.
7: Tambi contacted our service recently because she was looking for some support with her parenting. Things have become very difficult with her and Joe at the moment.
0: Issues. He's not open about it to me. He just seems very frustrated.
7: How would you feel about Joe seeing his dad independently of you?
0: I don't want him to see his dad. No, that's not something I want.
6: Who else do you think we might need to invite to help complete the common assessment framework?
3: I think it really needs a kind of therapeutic input. So I think Anthea would be a really good person to contact.
8: I've offered Joe numerous appointments at the clinic to come in and see me. However, he's never attended. Jay has subsequently invited me to attend his Team Around the Child meeting, which I think will be my next point of call.
6: Mum was very worried, wasn't she, that Joe was spending a lot of time in his bedroom on his computer at the moment. It might be quite good if the youth worker could get him out and about.
3: Okay, yeah.
9: I'm suggesting that if we can get introduced to Joe and then come to the youth club, introduce him to his peers, and as well as we can offer him a mentoring service.
3: This is Michelle.
6: Well, thank you very much for all coming to the meeting today. We thought it'd be a good idea if we all came together. That way, we're more likely to work out some ways forward to help Joe and to help you, Tambi, as well. What would be useful is if I hand out a copy of the form, and then if you'd like to take one and pass it on. This form records Joe's needs and his strengths, and also how the family can help Joe move on and take steps forward. If we look at the first section, we're looking at the development of Joe, and we're just thinking about his general health.
8: Joe, we've made a few appointments for you to come in and see us at the clinic, but you never seem to attend. Is there maybe a reason for that?
10: I don't think there's anything wrong with me. Why should I come? I don't want all my friends to see me going to a clinic.
8: Well, Joe, how would you feel if I came into school on a few days and you came to see me? Then it could just be you coming out of class for a couple of minutes just to have a chat?
10: I guess so.
6: Joe, we've noticed that recently your grades have been dropping at school. I know that we've talked about why that's the case, but would you like to explain to everyone else?
10: I can't concentrate. Like, maybe if I was to see my dad, then I might be able to start concentrating again.
0: Him meeting his dad on his own? I'm not very sure about that.
10: I want to see that. That's a good idea. That's why we're here.
0: Yes, but not on your own.
10: Why not?
3: So I do feel it's quite important for Joe that he knows he's going to have contact with his dad and see his, and then perhaps concentrate on his schoolwork after that.
6: Okay. So if we perhaps turn to page 6, how the family are able to support Joe.
7: Joe, I know you have a good relationship with your grandparents.
10: I like them a lot.
7: Maybe they'd be able to help with some contact with Joe's dad.
10: I still just want to see him. Why do my grandparents have to be there? should be about me. It's not about them.
5: Perhaps if the grandparents are with you, at least at first, Joe, that might be a good step in the right direction. I think we haven't really covered some of the social issues that were discussed initially. I'm aware that you've not really been going out and seeing your friends much recently.
10: I like to stay inside and play on my computer.
5: Gabby, are there any suggestions you've got? Yeah,
9: we do offer a lot of activities in terms of sports. That will give an opportunity to Joe, I believe, to mix with his own age group. We do also offer mentoring and counseling services as well. It will also be good for him to have a role model.
0: I think that is a very good idea because that hasn't been much of a role model.
5: Now, there's just one thing we need to sort of discuss before the end of the meeting, and that's about the lead professional. Tambi, is there anyone that you would feel would be useful to speak to?
0: I think Pamela can do it because she's been on this case longer than every other person here, and we've had very good communications with her. So I think that is her job.
7: I guess that sounds like a good idea because I'm coming to see you both at home once a week, so at least we'd have a good chance to check in how things are going.
5: So perhaps if I just quickly summarise, we've decided that Anthea will meet Joe in school at the end of the school day and that this will start next week. Joe needs better communication with his dad, he needs to be talking to his dad, and then Joe needs to be out and about with his friends more and joining in with more activities and maybe having another male role model in his life.
4: What we are trying to do is to formalise how we share information, but also to think about formalising how we work together in a joined-up way. And that's really the approach that we're trying to take. And that's why integrated working is almost an outcome of Every Child Matters. It's about what do we want to achieve at the end of this programme and at the end of this process. And all we're really trying to do is to say to people, look, we have to think about this from the beginning. We have to think about how we find time in our normal practice, in our everyday work, to ensure that we put the child and the young person at the heart of our delivery.

0: Ramsgate, Kent, on a fine summer morning, has a deceptively calm appearance. The town's mix of predominantly white working class and recently arrived refugees has not always been well served by local schools, trying to meet the needs of young people like these from the Newington estate. These are the students who have failed to make the grade in Kent's selective system.
1: Newington Hill Massive is Newington, straight up. Like, it's a big gang that think that they're well cool, but I don't know why they call themselves Newington Hill Massive. There ain't no hills in Newington.
2: They call it the ghetto, and you know, it's always like people that stay in the council flats, so that's why it's always trouble like that, because no one has nothing to do.
0: At the stunning Newlow Academy, opened in Newington in 2006, head teacher Ian Johnson has championed an approach which aims to put an end to decades of underachievement by focusing on the social and emotional needs of the children.
3: Way back in 2002, the decision was taken to replace the Ramsgate School, our predecessor school with an academy. The Ramsgate School had struggled for many years to attract students, to get the grades up. And I guess as a last throw of the dice, it was felt that an academy was the solution.
1: When it was the Ramsgate School, people used to think that it was a really bad school, but I think that

0: It's actually a good school, considering the fact that it's in Newington as well. I like it.
1: When I looked at the plans for the building, I could see all sorts of potential disasters if we'd organised and run the school in a traditional sort of way. Our longer school day with our longer learning sessions with breaks in the middle, our staff having their lunch with the students and being there at break time to talk to them, were all designed to create and generate a school community that was almost self-regulatory, so that the whole discipline, authoritarian approach that many secondary schools have taken traditionally wouldn't be needed.
2: Chat with me tomorrow.
3: Hello. See you later, miss.
2: See you, sweetheart.
4: When Ian Johnson first became here, Lynn Hodges wondered whether she hadn't heard of her before.
5: I went from one failing school with these kids to the next failing school with these children. Each time we were told there was a new head, which there was about 10 or 11 I can remember. Each time things were going to be different. You won't be the failing school. You will have this opportunity. It would turn your lives around. And time after time, we were told all this in the beginning and it came to nothing. We were still a failing school. I didn't really think in the beginning that Ian was any different. After a few weeks, I realised that he did believe in the kids, that his whole ethos was the child is first, the child comes first.
1: The children that come here get shouted at enough without us doing it as well. They feel low enough anyway, having failed their 11 plus, without us making them feel worse about themselves. And our job is actually to model and demonstrate a far more appropriate way of being with other people, and to encourage and nurture their emotional health and not put them down.
6: Can you show me where that is?
4: As part of the school's child and community-centred approach, one of Lynn's jobs is to organise Butterflies, a 12-week transition course for Year 6 pupils from local primary schools. This week, the Butterfly students are visiting the English department.
7: We are making a newsletter about Butterfly Club, yeah, which is quite like fun to do.
6: The point of it is like so we get to know like where all the classrooms are, and we get to meet friends, so we know like people that are going to come here.
7: Well, when we come here as students here, we're going to be like feeling butterflies in our stomach probably.
8: At first I was a bit nervous because if I keep the way I am in primary here, then I'm going to not get along with very many people, because at primary I sort of one of these that go around sort of giving it to people.
4: Oh, weird.
8: I have a really bad attitude. It's going to be like a new beginning for me, so I can restart and be a better person basically.
5: A lot of these children come in with such difficult home lives that without dealing with that, seeing it as the whole package, a child, home and school, you know, they don't have the capacity for learning because all these other emotions are filling up their head, and that's on a daily basis. A lot of their parents have had a bad experience of education. So to put their minds at rest, we also run a programme for the parents. Every department gives them some input each week, and we found that breaks down a lot of barriers.
0: It gives me great pride and pleasure to introduce the A-level group we've been working with this year on their practical unit of John Godper's Bouncers. These aren't the type of people we turn our pupils into, they're just acting.
9: Woo! Well, it's Friday night, and you've got your pay, so you feel all right.
10: Into the pub, what do you do?
9: Down 8 points.
10: You don't care,
9: because it's Friday night.
10: Instead of hip, hipping, gip, gipping, gip, gip, hop, hop, drink that slot.
9: And don't you stop.
10: Get down, get up, get in, get out.
9: Get down, get up, get in, get out.
10: Get down, get up, get in, get out.
9: Get down, get up, get in, get out.
10: Get down, get up, get in, get out.
11: I actually went to the old named Marlow Academy. It was the Ramsgate School. And I felt like the teachers weren't approachable. I didn't have a good experience at school. When you come into here, you get like this nice feel of they're willing to help the kids, and you can approach any of the teachers. They don't just like push you away. My oldest son's in year 8 and he's achieved a lot more since he's come up here.
12: I think it's each child, you know, an individual. They'll learn at their own pace and through their own abilities. But I feel my daughter's doing very well.

0: has a nice new network of friends. This is an incredible school, really, and I'm pleased I chose the school.
1: Ian Johnson's secret weapon is emotional literacy. To root teaching and learning at Marlow Academy in a fundamental principle that if you feel good, you learn well.
2: Emotional literacy for me is all about relationships. You need to understand your own emotions, be able to manage them in yourself in order to relate to other people. I hope I demonstrate an emotionally literate approach. I don't have an office with a door and windows. My office is open plan, and students and staff can see me, and students and staff can come and speak to me at any time that they want. I'm visible, I'm out and about, I'm approachable, I'm supportive. Our big approach to learning is to get the young people and the adults talking to each other, to get them to be able to relate to each other outside the classroom.
1: Michael Tullock is the school's emotional literacy coordinator.
3: Now, we get a lot of children who are really upset because of breakdowns in the family. And again, they're not talked about, they don't understand what's going on, but we see a lot of their behaviour. I have check-in sessions where we get children to talk about how they're feeling at that moment, and often the reflection that follows that is, you know, they'll then, other children will then A, acknowledge a person might be feeling a particular way, B, consider how that feeling may then impact on everything else they do. My particular focus has been really getting the teachers on board. I do work as well with students, but that's within my sort of timetable.
4: That's right, I run. We're on at 11 o'clock.
5: Yeah? And they're coming.
4: Wild bunch, 11 o'clock.
1: At the head's suggestion, Michael works with 2 Year 7 nurture groups. Today, it's the Wild Bunch.
3: Anyway, Dave, who's first? It could have been easy for me to just been sort of pigeonholed the children who considered problematic, and the teachers just dumped them on me, because I've had that experience before. I'm the expert. Oh, let's give them to Mr. Tullock.
4: I was going to ask Alex, how are things at the moment, Alex?
6: Miss Miller, do you know, guess what I did to her? I hugged her.
4: John?
7: Yeah, me too.
6: I hugged Miss Miller twice.
4: Why?
6: Because to get on her good side.
4: To get on her good side? Miss Miller?
6: Miss Miller, yeah.
4: How did she respond to that?
6: And she smiled.
4: Did she?
6: I think I'm in a good fix now.
3: I personally believe in relationships, the building of relationships, and certainly as a teacher, that's always been, I think, what I've focused on, because I'm of the opinion that if you get a relationship with an individual, the teaching and all the other stuff come that much easier. You know, I think the teachers who have the most success are the ones who've developed the best relationships outside of the learning.
8: What do I mean by genre?
9: What type it is, like action, romance, or something like that.
8: Whoa, you're on fire. What did you have at break time?
9: Nothing.
8: Ah, stay off food then. Well done, James. Today I'm going to focus on assessment.
1: For English teacher Norma Nando, originally from Zimbabwe, this approach was a real revelation.
8: I come from a very regimental tradition, very authoritative, but so that when I came here, it was a shock to me, especially as I moved into the Marlow, but it's made me a fantastic person, not a teacher, but a fantastic person in my relationships with younger human beings. And today we are focusing on how do I open up my story? And I just want us to look at that. Jay, can you read that for me, please?
10: Use a variety of linguistic...
8: Well tried, linguistic.
10: ...features like similes, metaphors and personification.
8: Very well read. And you came across words that you are not quite familiar with, like linguistic, and you took that on very, very well. Social and emotional literacy, I found, is extremely important to get the students that we have in this school to actually engage in learning. Because when you find out, basically, how are you today, and mean how are you today, they feel that you're not looking at them as just another student who's helping you get your salary at the end of the term. You care. If you went home tonight and mum said to you, Nakita, what you learn in English, what would you say?
11: I don't know.
8: Give it a go. Who wants to help make it out? Thank you, Jasmine.
12: You should make it, I don't know, like exciting or something.
8: Very good. You should make your introduction more interesting, okay?
3: I've been led to believe even the design of this building has been designed to promote emotional literacy. For example, the Harbour Cafe is a social meeting point. Again, like no other school, you know, at break times, traditionally, you kick children out of the building so staff can chill out and relax. In here, the children don't go out, they tend to stay inside.
8: We choose to spend our time with the kids, but more importantly, the children choose to spend their time with the adults. So you've taken away that barrier straight away. It's a mutual respect. The child is the most important, and there isn't a them and us, whether it be between different ranks in staff or adults and students.
5: After every lesson, you used to have pips to tell you to go to the next lesson. We don't have that anymore because they wanted you to sort of get used to life and work, because once you grow up and you go to work, you don't have pips and stuff. So I thought that was quite a good idea because, again, they're not really treating you like children anymore. And I thought that was just like a respect thing.
2: Students are far more confident than they would be without the sort of approach that we're taking. They're far more aspirational. You know, they think they can do it, they know they can do it, but they're also far more able to ask us for help with their work, with issues in and out of school.
7: I'd never done anything like this before I actually got here, and I really, really struggled to begin with, but like, all the teachers have helped me and they've given me support and helping me with written work where I didn't really know what I was doing. And yeah, it's going all right now, I like it a lot.

0: sailed through his two-year check. They said everything was fine. He had a bit of a dreamy look in his eye, was all the things they said. And I wasn't happy. I just felt there was something not quite right.
1: This is Steve and Tom, father and son. It's been a challenge for the family to get the support they need so that Tom can go to a mainstream school. Tom was diagnosed with Asperger's and has had a lot of medical interventions.
0: It took me a series of about 7 meetings before I finally got people to start taking me seriously. They would always say, "Oh, what do you think's going on with your son?" And I'd say, "He's mildly autistic." And they'd say, "Oh, what makes you think that?" And I'd recite the things, you know, he doesn't make eye contact, you know, he walks on his tiptoes. It was difficult for me to get them to take me seriously. We went through the whole routine again, and at the end of it, they said, "Your son's autistic, he's high-functioning autistic." We wanted to say, "Well, I've been telling you that for a year, why the hell didn't you listen to me, you know?"
1: Tom may have Asperger's, but this doesn't stop him being a pretty cool kid.
2: It's a stepping!
3: I'm 1 meter 49 centimeters tall. I like cartoons, sci-fi, video games, TV, meat.
2: What? Yeah, baby, yeah!
3: Dad says my reading age is 12. It's 2 years older than I actually am.
2: Help, I'm being mobbed by crazy TV fans!
3: Well, I'm thinking of going into the movie business, but that's my secondary plan. My first plan is to win the X Factor.
1: The two key agencies involved in Tom's life are health and education. Both agencies supply essential support for Tom, but problems have arisen when communication has broken down.
0: The most frustrating thing is having to tell your story so many times. We'd tell the story to health, and then when he got into nursery, we'd have to tell the story to education. And then we got to a situation where he was being assessed by an educational psychologist, then he was being assessed by a child psychologist. On top of all that, people would leave their jobs and new people would come in and we'd have to start from scratch again. So there was very little continuity for a period of time. The only continuity was really me being able to tell the story.
1: Steve's determination paid off as Tom got a place at St Mark's School in Islington, where they recognised the importance of supporting the whole family and have excellent pastoral care for children with additional needs.
4: Tom is a boy we have in year five. He's been here since reception. He's a special child, just like all the rest of them. I think he copes with his situation very well in mainstream school. I think that's partly to do with the fact that we are an inclusive school.
1: The school received help in delivering support for Tom from Islington's child development team. For 5 years, Tom's key worker was Leslie Platts, who is an advocate for the new integrated working programme.
5: I acted as a lead professional for Tom when he was younger, when he was in our service, when he was under five. And my particular connection with them was that I was their single point of contact. I coordinated his assessment and was involved in the whole of the team when we gave Tom and his family the diagnosis around Tom's Asperger's. And was also then the link after that to ensure that they had all the right information, that they were getting the right treatment and services that they needed.
1: Islington Council are developing an integrated approach to children's services to ensure that schools like St Mark's can make their good inclusive practice even more effective.
5: What the Integrated Working Programme does is to try and ensure that families have a single point of contact, that they don't have to go through lots of different services in order to get the service that they actually need. It's about different agencies talking to each other. It's about making sure that every person that's working with the family knows the whole picture about what's going on.
1: The integrated working ideal is not just about professionals. It takes the parents into account as well.
0: What was really, really significant was the school just embraced the whole idea of me being involved and Tom being there. I had schools say to me, "Oh, Tom will never make friends," and, "Oh, Tom has to travel far to school." And St Mark's was the only school that said, "Tom will be welcome here."
5: Parents find the systems very confusing, you know, trying to work out who everybody was, where everybody was based, what everybody's role was. And that comes quite distressing for a family, particularly if they're having to go over all the, you know, hardships they've already been through up into that phase. And I think there are feelings that as a parent that maybe you're missing something, you're not doing something right as a parent, and that can be really upsetting.
1: Schools often take the lead in supporting children with additional needs. And though other agencies have a job to do, collaboration between agencies can be an issue.
5: Well, when I was working as an occupational therapist in the community, I was working a lot as a unidisciplinary person. I was looking at a very narrow piece of the child, a tiny piece of the jigsaw about the whole child, and then trying to liaise with services like education, with schools, with nurseries, with children's centres was always very difficult because A, they don't really understand your role, and B, they weren't particularly keen on sharing that information, and so they would keep their own bit of information, we would keep our piece of information, and you know, nobody was really ever really sharing information.
1: The school supports the family with an informal team for Tom. All the school staff know they aren't there just to teach Tom, but to support him as a whole person.
0: There was really a whole team that were interested in Tom, that cared about his transition, cared about him being in primary school, and cared about how he was going to do there.
1: Class teachers, senior management, and even the school cook take an active approach to making sure Tom is fully involved in school life.
4: Routines for Tom are key, especially when he was in Key Stage 1. It was very important if his teacher wasn't going to be at school that he was informed, changes to timetable, that kind of thing, that he was notified. But as things have gone on, he is actually able to cope with them a lot better now because he feels really secure and safe in the school and because of the support that he knows is available for him.
1: Class teachers are on the front line. They have the responsibility for the welfare of all the children in their class, as well as looking after children with specific needs.
6: Mr. Miles just qualified and he's an absolutely fantastic teacher, and he's really taken on board Tom's needs and met them accordingly in the classroom.
7: Give me one of your ones, please, Tom.
8: 71 divided by 35 equals 2 remainder 1.
7: That's fantastic, Tom.
9: He's the highest flyer in my class in maths. He puts things together in his mind in a special way, and he's got his own way of doing it, but it doesn't mean I can't push him a bit further, really.
7: OK, so how many have you got, Tom?
8: Four.
7: You've got four. Tom, can I challenge you?
8: Yes.
7: Can you do some numbers that are bigger than 50? Yes, some different vision ones. And can you get

0: for me, please.
1: What I know about Asperger's is that, there's a huge, big range. You know, children on the autistic spectrum, you know, there's a huge range of challenges they face. So for me, the important thing is getting to know Tom and also sort of talking to other members of staff, sort of knowing the challenges that he's faced before and how we can sort of overcome them sort of together, you know.
0: So you're using an octagon to make triangles and you're going to count up the triangles, yeah?
2: Yes.
0: How many have you got at the moment?
2: 2, 3, 4, 5.
0: I'm going to put you out of your misery, Tom. There's a triangle. 1, 2, 3, 4, 5, 6.
3: Pastoral support service has a part of the picture around how the child is functioning in school, whereas when you work with lots of other different agencies, there's a lot of different pieces of information, like what does that kid do after school? What does that child do when they're at home at the weekends? Or does that child receive any other services? Is there anything else going on? To have the whole picture and to look at who else is involved and have the whole team involved will always lead to a better outcome, I think, for the child.
2: Just a minute, quick question. Can I show them the thing I've got in my pocket? Hey, Kieran! They're listening to everything I say, because check this out. Little microphone pad, and they've stuck a microphone to my chest.
4: So that's what that is, isn't it?
2: Yep.
4: Hello!
5: In Tom's case, amongst all the changes, certain members of school staff have stuck with him. And this consistent approach really helps him.
6: The people who have been constant have been able to fill the gaps for the people who haven't been constant. Like the speech language therapist might change, not on a regular basis, but maybe on a yearly basis. But the one person who's there consistently to implement the programme is Sarah Hughes.
7: When Tom first came to the school, I had more daily involvement with him because he'd had his statement before he came to the school. And we had to set up support for him so that he could settle in. I mean, we're a small school, so the children very quickly, even if there are changes of staff, the children pick up on that and get used to new people quite quickly. But especially for Tom, where he sometimes finds change quite difficult and he likes routines, and I mean, to have a familiar face. Myself and the other members of staff that have been here for quite a while. And I think it probably has helped him over the years, yes.
5: Tom is doing really well, mainly due to the educational support he receives from teachers and TAs, but his success could also be put down to some of the more general support he gets from ancillary school staff, including the school's cook.
8: I'm just in the line to get my lunch.
9: And who's going to serve you your lunch, eh?
8: Annie is over there.
5: Tom is sensory defensive, which means he won't eat certain foods. Annie isn't obliged to make special food for Tom, but she does because she believes that Tom's welfare is important.
10: Tom, he can't have anything like bolognese or any pies or anything like that, so if it's bolognese, I'll take some mince out and make him a burger. I've been here 5 years. Ever since I came here, I've been doing this for him. It's not hard, I just make sure that he has it, because I'd rather him eat something than not eat anything, you know?
8: They just want to film me having a little chat with you about how you've helped me.
10: Okay, so, what do you think?
8: Well, I think you're really nice because of all the stuff you've done for me over the years.
10: Thank you, Tom.
8: Most of the time I'm not really hungry, so I don't eat it, but when I am hungry, it's absolutely fabulous.
5: Islington Council's ambition is that over the next year, a successful rollout of an integrated working approach will help to create multidisciplinary teams of professionals with the best tools to help children like Tom.
3: Well, my long-term hope is that services don't just work on their own, don't work in an insulated way, that they always, when they start an assessment or start seeing a child or family, that they always think, who else is involved? Who else do I need to get involved? I think integrated working is breaking down those barriers and trying to pull it all together so that we're looking at a single way of assessing children, a single way of planning,

0: and providing intervention for children that all the people that are working with that child and family know about, rather than just having bits and pieces of the jigsaw. We've got the whole, much more of the whole picture now.
1: Tom has 1 year left at St Mark's School before he transfers to secondary. Tom's improvement will depend on him continuing to receive the best possible support.
2: People tell me they are inspired working with him, and the amount of effort and work he puts into making everybody else's lives easy is a wonder to behold. It really is. He's a very special person.

0: Outstanding, the ultimate accolade for teachers. We challenge primary teacher Annie Ashraf to go from good to outstanding. A top inspector will observe one lesson. Two experts will fine-tune her practice and beef up her presentation. She then gets 2 weeks to take on the advice before the inspector comes back for the final verdict.
1: I went out with my friends and they were like saying, just do your worst. You can only get better after that. And I just thought, oh, okay then, but maybe not.

0: You are the stewardess on a flight. And ladies and gentlemen, can you now listen please to our safety instructions? First of all, I'd like you to see the exits. You have one to your left and to your right, and in the front of the plane, to the left and to the right. Second one, traffic ward. See the cars, stop them. No words, that's it. Big gestures, that's it. And be in charge. Here we go. Very clear gestures. Just notice how much you reach out from your body. And the last one is a conductor. Yeah, really in charge. And the other hand as well, both hands, that's it. Yeah, and now you want them all to get really excited and involved. Yes. Take this now into your classroom.
1: Okay. On your tables, you have a range of photographs.
0: Big. You have, it's like a big orchestra, big aeroplane, big traffic. Get your hands away from your body. Okay,
1: right.
0: Once more.
1: As you can see, on your tables, you have a pack of photographs. I'd like you to choose three of them.
0: Big. Make it really big.
1: Three of them.
0: Yeah, that's it.
1: Three of them.
0: Yeah.
1: And I'd like you to choose three of them. Take the three to put into your boxes to work out what human, physical, and environmental geography there is.
0: Yeah.
1: Now I want to put my hands in my pocket. Although Wendy came up with some really lovely ideas of the pictures and the maps, but to be honest, the real sort of crux of what I think I'm going to be using is that inquiry process.
2: With her final observation just weeks away, Annie's back to the classroom to put all the advice into action and raise her game.
1: Yesterday, we came up with loads of questions, expecting them to be a little bit off key in terms of, you know, what type of car dealers do you find in Walton and the Naze? But some of them are really good, like, I don't know, you know, why is a groin called a groin? You know, how high can the tide get? I mean, hopefully today's lesson will get their enthusiasm, they'll start thinking more about their questions and begin to research their questions.
3: What is a stone marsh and what is the difference between a salt marsh and the backwaters?
4: Doing the research on the internet, you had to find a lot of things, and it was hard trying to get into the detail of the actual things on Walton and the Naze.
1: Arc. I gave them too much. At the beginning, there were too many websites, too much choice.
5: 888,000.
1: Yeah. I could see their frustrations that they had.
6: It's taken a long time to learn.
1: Do you think you were learning about other things while you were reading around? Main focus was the body language, so I am starting to do that more often, but it's really challenging because you're trying to organise learning in a different way and you're thinking about your body at the same time. So hopefully in 50 years time I'll be just, you know, it will come naturally and Ulrika will be really proud of me.
2: Annie reflects on her first observation with deputy head Richard Evans.
1: Physical geography.
7: Well, it could be about, like, you know, some people try to cycle around the world.
8: Questioning is, I mean, it's the king here, isn't it? It's the one that actually, you know, from there flows everything. I think it's useful to use a three-part question here. You've got the first question out there.

0: first answer's been given. At this point, go to the second part of it and just use the same question but deflect it over to a neighbour and say, well, is she right with that answer? They might not give a reason. And the third part of the question, and in some ways the most important, is the third person asks the same question effectively to give a reason. Mm. Each question has got greater value. You squeeze out all you can from one question.
1: Makes sense.
0: It does. Mm. It's good.
2: Is there anything else that you could put in with your erosion? I mean, like things that people have been trying to stop the erosion. So what does the seawall do?
3: Stops the sea from coming in, falls down, and then the sea like floods in.
4: I thought that the questioning felt much more productive with the smaller groups because it targeted them straight away, it pushed them in the right direction. It was quite interesting to see how much they did actually understand.
5: For my one, we should use salt marshes because that's our actual group.
6: I now declare
5: and it's mud flat.
4: Yeah. There are different children in this class who are coming up at different points. And those children who were quite independent in their learning, they made a real effort. But those children who weren't, you could see them wandering around the classroom or distracting other children. That kind of really, well, it made me feel like quite sort of tense. The inquiry process has been really good, but it's been really hard work. But the benefits are that the children are becoming independent in their learning and they're taking on board their own ideas and pushing themselves.
7: It's the day of Annie's final observation.
4: This is what they've done so far. They've researched their facts and they've made them into this leaflet for the parents. Quite impressed, actually. They look really good. So, I've learnt loads about Walton on the Naze, I've learnt loads about coastal erosion, I've learnt loads about actually the children and how they're learning. Have I learnt loads about being an outstanding geography teacher? I hope so, yeah. I mean, I suppose Claire will tell us.
7: Claire Gillies is back, and it's crunch time. With all that expert advice and weeks of practice behind her, will Annie have made it from good to outstanding?
8: Hello, these leaflets will hopefully tell you everything you need to know about super salt marshes, brilliant backwaters, wonderful wildlife and the exciting environment. Personally, I think it's absolutely shocking. The salt marshes and backwaters shouldn't be treated as a dump. People dropping litter isn't helping, it's polluting the area.
9: A group did their presentation and we were talking about salt marshes and backwaters and the wildlife there and the environment.
10: The layout's quite nice and they've done it quite tightly. They haven't really cut anything off.
4: Right. What did we think about that leaflet? Really good things. Ted?
11: The way they've written, interesting introduction, exciting environment and cool conclusion.
4: What did they use there?
11: Alliteration.
4: Alliteration. So you thought the alliteration was really good. Can you talk to your partner three things that you learned from looking at that leaflet? Three things.
12: To protect the environment.
13: I know there was so much wildlife just around the kind of a watery area. And seals. I didn't think we were going to seals.
14: Three.
15: I didn't even know there were seals in England.
16: Said that seals like resting on mud banks because they're permanently ice-free.
17: I enjoyed watching the presentation and filling in the form thing, but I'm not quite sure if I liked listening to more facts from Miss Ashraf. I'm not sure.
4: What is a salt marsh?
18: Isn't it sort of a lake, sort of near the coast, and it's salty?
4: Ben?
19: If you actually tried to walk on the salt marsh, would you like pull through it?
4: You probably would sink.
18: How far down is it? How deep is it?
4: Some places might be a little bit shallower, some places will probably be quite deep. Okay, so we kind of like worked out what salt marsh is, but what's backwaters? Can you talk to your partner? What do you think that could be?
20: Sea comes in and then it will go through the bank like salt marsh.
21: It's actually the backwater, so the water that always comes underneath
4: three.
21: The wave.
4: Ted?
22: Is it like a swamp, kind
4: it
22: of?
4: It is kind of swampy. Sebastian?
23: Are there currents in there?
4: That's a really good question. Talk with your partner. Do you think there'll be currents
24: I quite like sitting in the U-shape below the chairs. Because we all got to see each other. I don't get too bored, but my legs got a bit tired.

0: was just staying in the same place.
1: Tara.
2: Sea level rising might make a flood.
1: No. That's right. Why are sea levels rising?
3: Pollution from here is making the ice caps melt, which makes more water to evaporate.
1: I know for homework that I asked you to research different ways that you could help to stop those sea levels rising. Can you talk to your partner one thing that you're going to try and do?
4: You go. I'll just say it.
5: If we did it for like
1: 5, 4,

0: solar panels? Excellent, year five, well done. I'd like you to very sensibly is to put your clipboards on your inquiry team tables, chairs back. Once you've done that, start walking down to the playground.
1: Annie, thank you very much for letting me join another geography lesson about Walton. One thing I really felt about that lesson was how much very productive work they've done in between my first visit and coming back.
2: Yeah.
1: It's really remarkable what they've produced in terms of their presentations and their leaflets.
2: Yeah.
1: So I wanted to make that quite clear because I'm going to say that this particular one lesson, it just wasn't an outstanding lesson for really two reasons. One point would be the sort of timing of what they were doing. We were sitting on the floor for the whole hour, and within that hour, we did actually have to talk to our partners many times. Now, it's great to talk to partners and lots of good thinking and questions come out, but it became quite a dominant part of the lesson.
0: On reflection, no, you're quite right, completely right. That was, I felt it was, because there so much information was coming out of it, you kind of got dragged with the flow of the question. It was really hard to make that decision of
1: when to break,
0: when to stop.
1: And I suppose you've hit the nail on the head in that some of the questions that were coming up were very big.
0: Yeah.
1: And, for example, how deep is the salt marsh? If you don't feel 100% confident about the answer, you can say, now that's really interesting, I'm not quite, I need to do some work on that too. So let's put that down and we'll all look up and come back to it. And just on the point of view of what perhaps could have been parked, in a sense, was all the stuff discussing why is sea level rising? Because it was, again, a very large thing to sort of start trying to touch on. But they've clearly enjoyed this whole unit. They're clearly enjoying the approach, and I'm certain that the field trip is going to be tremendous fun, and no doubt will raise goodness knows how many more questions. So thank you again for letting me share that lesson.
0: Thank you. It's been a brilliant journey, really good. I've tried to look at the children, look at what they're interested in, look at their questioning, push them on, and they've really enjoyed it themselves.

0: Outstanding, the ultimate accolade for teachers. We challenge primary teacher Salma to go from good to outstanding. A top inspector observes one lesson. Two experts will fine-tune her practice and improve her presentation. Salma then has 3 weeks to put all the advice into action before the inspector comes back for the final verdict.
1: It's been really interesting for the children as well. They've noticed quite a big difference, actually. Some of them have been asking, why are you smiling so much?

0: Seabright Primary is a two-form entry school in East London. Salma Ali has been teaching for 2 years.
1: What I really love about teaching is the children, I suppose. Ultimately, the mood they create, the enthusiasm, the energy, the effort.
0: The school rates her teaching as good.
2: She's a very committed and dedicated teacher. She'll be thinking all the time about what her strengths are and what her areas for development are.
0: Salma will focus the challenge of getting to outstanding on her year one class.
1: This year, I have to say, I've got a very, very interesting mix of children, all from a range of different social backgrounds as well as a range of different abilities, where you've got some children who can barely hold a pencil to children who are writing 3 or 4 sentences. Bob, what have we been learning about in

0: Literacy.
1: She's a great teacher. She teaches lots of stuff that I love.
0: Mustafa.
2: A man on the moon.
0: Fantastic. Man on the moon.
3: The challenges for me, I tend to have extended carpet sessions. They tend to run on for a long time because I talk a lot.
0: This is a very small moon mug with a picture of a moon on it.
4: She would tend to speak too much in lessons. She may want to fill a gap if there's a gap there.
0: So you're going to draw your picture on the middle and you can write a sentence about it.
1: I love writing because it helps you learn and you get more confidence.
3: What sort of teacher I am will ultimately affect the children's learning, will affect their development, will affect their progress. And I'm accountable to all those parents who hold me responsible for their children's learning, and I take that very seriously.
0: And freeze. Good morning, Casper.
5: It's the morning of Salma's first observation. With hundreds of inspections under her belt, school inspector Claire Gillies leads teams up and down the country. She certainly knows an outstanding lesson when she sees one.
6: I've come to Seabright Primary School to see Salma Ali teaching literacy to her Year 1 class.
0: This morning we're going to start with our game Buried Treasure.
5: Salma has 60 minutes to impress our inspector.
0: Right, are we ready for our very first word? Kausa. Can you read what this word is?
7: Shop.
0: And what's this first sound in shop?
7: Shh.
0: So, is it treasure chest or is it dustbin? Show me, is it a real word, not a real word? Alexandra, how do you know shop is a real word?
8: Because I've been to a shop before.
0: Because you've been to a shop before, so you know shop is a real word. Fantastic.
1: I learned what type of words are real and what type of words aren't real. And the words which are real go in the treasure chest and the words which are not real go into the smelly dustbin.
0: Who remembers what special book we have been reading about? Aaliyah, do you remember?
9: Man on the Moon.
0: So we've been reading this book called Man on the Moon. Today, we are learning to respond to questions as Bob. Who knows what respond means? Who knows what respond means? Islam?
10: It means that you listen.
0: Yeah, it could mean that you listen to the question. What does respond mean? What does that mean, Sky?
11: Respond means like maybe if you say something, we're responding to you.
0: You are answering the question. So you're going to answer questions and you're going to imagine you are Bob. How will you answer a question? So just thinking time now. Right. Chardonnay, how will you answer this question? What is your name? I'm asking you the question. You're going to respond back to me.
12: My name is Bob.
0: Very good. How am I going to start my sentence? Madiha. Capital letter. So I'm going to start with a capital letter. My name is Bob, capital B. And then at the end of my sentence, I'm going to put Melik.
13: Full stop.
0: Full stop. Right, what good question could you all ask?
14: How did you get to know?
0: Right, there you go, that's your first question. Why don't you write them down?
14: I've got one.
0: What's your good question that you could ask?
14: It's your job. About cleaning the mine.
0: Okay, so you can write that question.
6: So you got your sentence. I work on the what do you need
14: moon.
6: Moon. Very good.
0: What's your first word you're gonna write?
15: I went to the moon.
0: But the question is, do you like working on the moon?
15: Yes. I like working on the moon.
0: Suleiman, would you like to come up? So, Suleiman, how did you get to the moon?
16: I got to the moon with a rocket.
0: So, Suleiman's answering questions. So, one person's going to ask a question, another person's going to answer, and then you're going to swap over, okay? What's your question?

0: think you should all give yourselves a big pat on the back, because that was very good working.
1: And a big hug.
0: And a big hug.
2: And a round of applause.
0: And round of applause.
3: I thought it was great. I loved it.
4: Well, Salma, thank you very much. I really enjoyed that lesson.
5: Thank you.
4: And it was obvious that the pupils were too. Mm. There were some really excellent features about that lesson. Yeah. Lovely, cheerful opening. The treasure chest starter went really well, didn't it? Mm. That was very effective. And you certainly stressed the key sounds you wanted to check. And another definite strength was how you'd prepared work at different sort of levels and styles of working to match clearly the different learning needs, because we obviously had quite a range of ability within the group. We had the sticky words, which your learning support assistant was doing great stuff with that, really helping them to get going. So there were lots of excellent features. And why I'm saying it was a very good lesson, but it wasn't quite the outstanding.
5: Of
4: was
5: course, yeah.
4: The order, perhaps, of what you did meant that the speaking that could have been developed didn't really have a chance to get going that well in the very end of the lesson.
5: Lesson, yeah.
4: Probably, perhaps, because we'd sat on the carpet quite a long time and wasn't convinced they'd all understood what response mean or respond. Quite a complex word, wasn't it? They had great difficulty trying to define it. The sort of the bigger thing, I suppose, is that ordering to get the best quality speaking as well as the writing. I think that might have achieved even more wonderful learning in that lesson. But thank you very much. I enjoyed
5: it. Well, thank you for your feedback. It's been really helpful and really useful.
6: With the first observation over, the inspector highlighted Salma's need to create more speaking and listening opportunities and spend less time on the carpet. It's time to bring on the experts. To boost Salma's progress, help comes from presentation and communications coach Mo Shapiro and primary literacy consultant Jane Scully. They start by watching Salma's lesson.
7: Treasure chest, or is it dustbin?
8: I think she's got a great rapport with the class and she's really in touch with them. A couple of things that I'm going to work on. I notice she has lovely facial expressions but she doesn't smile very much.
7: Who knows what respond means?
8: And also I notice that sometimes she's very quick and she repeats things.
7: Who knows what respond means?
9: I think she had a lot of really good speaking and listening in there, but I think it wasn't as specific as it could have been. Linked to that, I think her use of the teaching assistant could support the communication between her and the children quite a lot. Hi Salma, I have to say I think you've got a lovely class. I can see you've worked very hard to get them to be a lovely class, but let's think about what we can do to move you from a very good teacher, I think, to an outstanding teacher. One thing that I wanted to think about was the learning objective of the lesson was to respond and role. And one way I thought that you might be able to really sort of have an impact on that side of things was your use of the teaching assistant. You know, using something like, can you stand up for a minute? I don't know, even just something like, you know, just clipping Bob to you and you would be Bob. And your teaching assistant will be asking you the questions. So just a case of, you know, good morning. Good morning, how are you?
10: I'm okay, thank you.
9: And what's your name?
10: My name's Bob.
9: Bob, can you tell me what do you do for a living? What's your job?
10: I work on the moon. I'm the man on the moon. Sometimes a tourist comes to visit and I teach them all about the moon. And I also keep them entertained by doing somersaults and headstands.
9: Oh, brilliant, thank you, Salma. If you had done something like that with your teaching assistant, can you see the impact that it would have had on the concept of responding? I loved your idea about using cut-up sentences. Mm. Another great way to do this with your teaching assistant is actually do something called the human sentence. What you do is you've got your my name is Bob, and you give each child one of the words. And then you actually get the children to move into the right position. So you've got my over here, Bob there is, and you've got your full stop. So the child with the my will actually physically move to the beginning of the sentence. Brilliant, right? We know that's a full stop. Where's that going to go? And the children actually communicate with each other. Mm. And they say, no, you move here.

0: you move there. No, this is, that's right. And then they stand back and they'll be able to see. I could see that you had really worked hard on your response partners, on your talk partners in class. So I'm thinking about ways that we can extend that for you and for the children as well. And I think the way to think about it is talk for learning can go on before, during and after a session. One of the things that you could do is before they go back to their desks, get them to stand up where they are, talk to the person next to you and tell the person next to you what it is I've asked you to do today.
1: True, yeah.
0: Go back to their tables and even before they start to write, you say to them, okay, share with your partner what good ideas you've got today. Oh. During their writing, you just stop in the middle and say, right, one idea from a table and tell me what good idea have you had? What give me a good comment, a good response, and go back to the learning objective. And it's just a really great way for you to get, you know, to be more able extending them, supporting the children who need supporting. Brilliant, right? Get back on with it. That's great. And then afterwards, you've got your plenary. All of you, look at one of your responses and tell me how you could make it even better next time.
1: That's true. Yeah.
0: Share it with the person next to you. Mm. You just had that concept of the talk before, during, and after learning. Then I think your lesson will go from good to outstanding, and you've got so many good features in there already, so many excellent features. You just need that little bit of tweaking.

0: Outstanding, the ultimate accolade for teachers. We challenge primary teacher Salma Ali to go from good to outstanding. A top inspector observes one lesson. Two experts will fine-tune her practice and improve her presentation. Salma then has 3 weeks to put all the advice into action before the inspector comes back for the final verdict.
1: It's been really interesting for the children as well. They've noticed quite a big difference actually. Some of them have been asking, why are you smiling so much?

0: we look at this checklist of your body language and your voice and just see where you put yourself on the scale. So zero is not very good and five, let's say, is up to outstanding.
1: With eye contact, I'd put it on 3. Actually, volume, I think I'm quite loud. Pausing, I think I tend to talk a lot and I don't slow down enough, so maybe pausing isn't a very good one for me.
0: And that's one of the things I want to work with you on. Mm. Something about your speed, and also something about the way you maybe keep repeating things.
2: Who knows what respond means? Who knows what respond means?
0: What I thought I'd like to do is just give you an example of what that's like. I'm going to just ask you to catch this ball. Mm-hmm. Catch it, catch it, catch it, catch it, catch it, catch it.
2: Okay.
0: Okay, what's that feel like?
2: Very fast pace, I couldn't keep up.
0: You couldn't keep up, no. Okay. So now I'm going to say, Selma, catch it. Selma, catch it. Catch it. Catch it.
2: That was much better. I caught them all. Yeah.
0: So you're not overwhelmed there?
2: No.
0: So what I'd like to encourage you to do is to be able to give the instructions once and see who responds.
2: Okay.
0: If not everybody's responded, give it again. Mm-hmm. And then if still not everybody's responded, is there some other way you can word what it is you're asking them? Because maybe they haven't totally understood.
2: Right, class 11, can you show me the instructions you have written for Bob? Can you show me the instructions you have written for Bob? Can you pick up your pieces of paper so I can see the instructions you have written for Bob?
0: Lovely.
2: Good girl. Yes, I am looking for you to say, to understand what does respond. Peter.
0: You have this wonderful rapport and communication with the children, but you don't smile very often.
2: Oh, no. It's definitely a surprise.
0: So I'm going to ask you to imagine that I'm going to give you a wonderful gift.
2: Okay.
0: But the first time I give it you, I think I want you to be a little bit suspicious when you receive it. So let me give you the gift. Take it suspiciously and just have a little look, if you can. While you're looking at the gift, imagine looking in the mirror and just looking at what that looks like. Okay? Mm-hmm. And this time I want you to be absolutely deliriously, excitedly happy. Selma, I have a gift for you. Okay, now be deliriously happy.
2: Yay!
0: See that?
2: Yeah.
0: Okay, so now imagine you've got the class.
2: Yeah.
0: They're in front of you there.
2: Yeah.
0: And one of the things that I noticed that you say, which is lovely, when you're getting them all to be quiet, you say, well done freezing. And I want you to think about doing two things. One is to say it with a smile.
2: Okay.
0: And also, is there some gesture that we can bring in with it? I don't know, what do you think? Something like a...
2: Yeah, that's a good one, actually.
0: A good one? Because that's yours now.
2: Yeah.
0: Now, I want you to do that, and I want you to remember that fantastically wonderful, brilliant present you got.
2: Okay, yeah.
0: Because they're giving you the gift of doing what you asked them to do.
2: That's actually a really nice way to think of it.
0: Yeah? Yeah. They're giving you that gift. So smile right from the minute those hands come up.
2: Okay, let's try that again. 5, 4, 3, 2, 1, and freeze. Well done for doing that immediately.
0: Great.
3: With her final observation just weeks away, Salma's back to the classroom to put all the advice into action and raise her game.
2: I really like the way you were sitting and waiting. Well done, Liam. Thank you very much. Right, today we're going to be learning how to label features of a Victorian home. Can you tell your partner, what did you draw in your Victorian drawing?
4: A radiator and a piano.
2: Like Jane was saying, it's not just about talk for writing, it's about talk for learning. So I've been structuring the talking a lot more. Miss Sobey, can you please tell me, what might you have in your Victorian drawing room?
5: I might have a fireplace.
2: So, I want everybody stand up. Tell your partner, what do you have to do today?
4: Label all the things.
2: The talking is developing more in the sense they're not just saying one word answers, they're talking in full sentences. Can you tell me your sentence, please?
4: This is a window, this is a table.
2: They all are getting used to the idea that whatever they talk about is related to the task itself.
6: Remember, you can look at your human sentence if you get stuck. You can always look back and think, where did this go?
2: Islam, would you like to tell us your full sentence?
7: This is a writing desk.
8: I was very conscious about keeping the talking consistent, so not forgetting that I could use it in the middle of the lesson.
9: Why would you have a writing desk in your Victorian living room?
7: It's because I don't have a computer.
8: And then I did it also at the plenary, but I didn't do the same thing over again at the plenary. I got them to think about one thing that they have learnt. So the talk for learning went throughout.
9: And freeze! Orange table, super duper.
8: I think another area is a smiling.
9: Well done, blue table. I like the way you're all sitting and waiting for me.
8: Automatically they're picking up on it, and the other kids are picking up on it because they want that smile as well.
3: To get more advice on moving to outstanding, Salma reflects on last week's observation with deputy head teacher Ian Mullaney.
10: You see there, I think you could have waited there. Yeah, because I think that one of the things that lots of teachers do is that they don't allow enough thinking time for the children.
8: What do you think is sort of a good enough time to wait without ensuring that the pace of the lesson is going well?
10: It's difficult because it depends actually as well on year group. But for these younger children, I would say between 20 and 30 seconds.
8: Okay.
10: And it will feel like a long time, but it's actually not in terms of their thinking process.
9: Right, this morning, I want you to get your thinking caps on because we're going to start thinking. What is this story called? Aaliyah, tell me, what is it called?
4: The Leopard's Drum.
9: Who are the characters in the story? I'm going to give you some time to think about it. So thinking time is silent time. I did try the giving them more time to answer, and what I've been doing is counting to 10 in my head. And I think I actually really enjoy just staying really silent because then it gives me a chance to observe. Off you go, become the character. Freeze!
4: I am the boastful.
6: I am the fierce leopard.
9: Very good answer. Hi Jane, it's Salma.
11: Hi.
3: Salma talks through her lesson plan with literacy consultant Jane Scholey before tomorrow's final observation.
8: The sort of learning intention is to be able to write sentences about things that we could wish for.
11: Good.
8: I think my biggest fear is the timing. I'm just really worried and conscious of the timing. And what I was thinking, I was kind of trying to weigh up between whether I should do a human sentence because that's kind of models the structure and it also probably will tie in with lots of things like capital letters, the beginning and full stop at the end, or whether I should write it.
11: Good thing about the human sentence is it's very practical, it's very kinesthetic.
8: Yeah.
11: But if you're thinking about the pace, perhaps this might not be the best lesson to use it in. It might just be best for you to use modelling.
8: Thank you so much for all your help and advice. It's been really valuable.
11: It's great to work with you, Salma. I wish you all the best for the future.
8: I hope I will be outstanding for Claire. I can only wish for the best.
3: It's the day of Salma's final observation. Claire Gillies is back and it's crunch time.
9: I think I'm going to have a fantastic lesson today.
3: With all that expert advice and weeks of practice behind her, can Salma make it from good to outstanding?
9: This morning, we're going to start with our story map and everybody stand up. We'll do a quick reminder. Once upon a time,
12: Leopard
9: played his magnificent drum.
12: Then he gave to all a big reward, a wish, the end.
9: Today, we are learning to write sentences about things we could wish for. If you had a wish, what would you wish for? So, we're going to have some thinking time now. Thinking time starts now. Right, can you turn to your partner and tell your partner, what would you wish for?
4: I will wish for a
13: Lord of the Rings.
4: Poppy.
9: heard a really good one from Alexandra. He wished for something interesting.
4: I wish I had a pair of wings, a lion body, to fly and eat meat all the time.
9: So what would I start with? What would I start with when I'm doing my writing?
4: I.
9: And remembering what I'm looking for, what sort of I would it be?
4: Capital.
9: Good boy. I. And then the next word is I would. Who remembers how we spell the word wood?
7: Oh, you little darling.
9: Good boy.
4: I learned how to spell wood with the words that Miss said, oh, you little darling.
9: Right. Everybody, stand up. Tell your partner what you need to do when you get to your table.
7: I have to do capital letters. And we stop.
8: Good boy. I would. What would come next?
4: Wish.
8: Yeah.
6: Why do you want a tortoise? Why would you wish for a tortoise?
4: Because he's clever.
6: Because he's clever.
13: Oh, that's a good reason. Yes.
6: I like that. Would you like to write that now? So then give me your pencil. Where am I going to get you to start? At the top. Very good.
9: Kalsa, would you like to read your work to everybody?
7: I would wish for laser eyes because it is mega eyes from Kalsa.
9: Very good. Right, you can all carry on with your wishes and I'm going to come around for those of you who's finished and tell you what else you can do. Right, have you all finished?
4: Yeah.
9: Now, as a table, I want you to think about somebody you really, really like and a wish for them.
7: I would like my friend Liam to have a new PSP.
9: 5, 4, 3, 2, 1, and breathe. I want you to look at your work now, look at your work, and think, can I write sentences about things we could wish for? If you could do that, show me your double stars up. Very good. Right, and 5.
3: So has all sound

0: Salma's hard work paid off.
1: Well, Salma, really, I can feed back to you what you said at the beginning of the lesson, because you said, I'm going to have a fantastic lesson, you're all so ready for learning, and I think you did have a fantastic lesson, which perhaps in Ofsted speak would be called outstanding,
2: oh,
1: wouldn't
2: thank
1: it? Because they did learn so much, and there were so many lovely features all the way through that sort of cumulatively came up to a really outstanding lesson. The repetition at the beginning was just such fun in the sense of, well, waking them up for a start, and it showed they'd really got the story fixed in their minds. So that was a great starter. And we then moved on, in a sense, to lots of clear, excellent routines that I know don't come overnight. You've moulded them into a very responsive group who really want to learn. Then you had a lovely fun way to remember the word wood, which they all quite clearly remembered. And my gosh, some of them can spell some really quite tricky words, can't they? And meanwhile, on the middle table, your learning support assistant was doing grand stuff with the three children she had. They certainly moved forward in that lesson. I mean, when you looked around, practically all of them were beavering away. So that was a really successful lesson, so thank you very much indeed for letting me join it. I thoroughly enjoyed it.
2: Well, thank you very much for all your valuable feedback. Guess what? I got
0: feeling ecstatic. I suppose because I was really hopeful for it, and then I wasn't sure if I was going to get it. I wasn't sure what way it was going to go. And even the lesson, I thought, although there were some very good elements, I thought maybe I might not have got the outstanding. I don't know. I was just really unsure. So when she said I got outstanding, it was quite a nice surprise.

0: if it is hard, you know, for the families to manage for the children to come to school regularly, then we want to help them try to give them that chance. I think we owe it to them.
1: That was the case with one family. Year 10 pupil Sarah told a teacher struggling with her lessons. The teacher alerted Elaine, who investigated and found that the root cause was a housing problem.
0: She came to me because she was finding it difficult coping in her classes. Where she lived in the neighbourhood, there was a lad next door who was causing problems for her, intimidating her. Quite low level at first, but then things escalated and Sarah was not coping in school. She was crying a lot, out of her lessons a lot, and just not able to cope at all. So we visited home to find out what was going on. And then we decided we would do what they call a common assessment, which is a child in need, but not a child in danger. We felt that the family were all in need. Contacted the housing as Mum was after moving. I explained the circumstances and I said, Sarah has to be paramount in this. She's a year 10 pupil. We feel like she's just letting it all go because of the pressure. And he got back to us later that day to say that the house had been allocated to Tracy. So on a scale of 1 to 10 then, how much better is it here than it was across the road?
2: When we've got it all done, we'll be 10, won't we?
0: How do you think Sarah's been?
2: She'll still be where she wants to have a room away all the time and not listening to me. We need to be working still on that. She helped me all day yesterday, so I'll give her some credit there.
0: So back to school, and when are you feeling much better then?
3: The first time I talked to Elaine, I felt like real shocked because it's like I never met such a nice person before. I felt like she understood what was going on and that not many people, when like you're a child, like nearly finishing school, not many adults understand the pressure what you're going through. Some people just think like you're making it up, but when you go to Elaine, she's there and she'll just put everything right for you. And she's been helping me every week, and just helping me with my feelings and things like that. And like, I had problems with my friends, but they seem to have calmed down since we had them in the room. And thanks to Elaine, she's helped me a lot. She cares a lot about me.
4: Schools and extended schools have to work very closely with the other agencies to make sure we've got this holistic support for young people. And where there's a recognition that we all need to really play our part, then we can, it's much more effective, and there is greater sharing of information and trust and joint working. There is signposting and referrals and understanding the progression of young people, that together, we're in this together to make sure that they achieve their potential. So you have to nurture and foster those relationships, which then helps you to work together more effectively.
1: In Sarah's case, the trust between student, teacher and agency seems to have produced a positive outcome. In South Hunsley School on the outskirts of Hull, a breakfast club is aimed at providing an informal atmosphere where that trust can be fostered, enabling students to share their concerns.
5: My wheels since I saw you last. You okay? So what are your plans?
6: What I'm planning to do? Probably be a chef.
5: Alright, you should be behind.
7: Our breakfast club is for youngsters who we identify as at-risk youngsters, who perhaps have not, don't ever sit down to a meal at home, or perhaps do sit down to a meal at home, but find school quite challenging or whatever. So we try and identify youngsters at risk who might, if we don't do quite a lot with them, could possibly get to the point of exclusion from main school setting. This is not just about giving them food. In fact, the food is probably the least important bit of this breakfast club. The most important bit is actually giving them an opportunity to talk to other professionals, other than teachers, about the issues that are bothering them. It's an informal environment, and it's about building up a feeling of a team of youngsters who are working together with a range of agencies and feel relaxed enough to ask anything that they need to ask. We always have a youth service leader there, we always have the connections there, and we always have our extended services coordinator there. Eleanor, who's our connections officer, comes in and is just so fantastic with the with the students.
5: Reese, have you had something to eat yet, Pat?
8: What?
5: Have you had something to eat yet?
7: She has the time for them, she sits down, she can have adult conversations with them, and she makes them feel that their issues are important. She might be from another service, but that's irrelevant. She is one of my staff, and she's one of my team, and she's a very important part of my team.
5: I personally deal with the raft of things that young people tend to have issues around that affect them in school. So it can be self-esteem issues, it can be something going on at home, maybe parents splitting up, or issues around a new step-parent coming on the scene. Occasionally it can be a bullying issue that I get reported to me. Anything like that, really, relationships, friendship issues.
3: It helps me a lot because I go to talk to Eleanor about everything, pretty much. I don't feel like I can talk to anyone else about it, and I know she won't go and tell everyone else.
5: Have you thought of any more that you would like to add?
3: I'd like to be calm.
5: You don't think
3: you can? Always calm, no.
5: Right.
3: I get very angry very quickly, so I'd like to be calmer than I am.
5: Maybe that's something that we can work on together then, because to actually get to the point where you can be calm, you've got to recognise what makes you not calm.
3: Yeah.
7: Our students are on the whole very lucky. They come from quite a, you know, fairly sort of well-off homes, but they have such a range of needs. There's all sorts of issues for them, and they need the support that we give them. And it ranges from volunteer groups right through to all the services that you'd expect, Connections, the educational psychology service, etc.
1: With over 60 agencies, the school realised it needed to come up with a new model to coordinate their work.
7: We restructured, and one of our main parts of our restructuring was that we went to associate heads of year, and they have been absolutely central to the development of the multi-agency working. Without them, I actually don't think it would have been possible, because they are available all day, every day, to children, to parents, to multi-agencies. They can go to case meetings, they can go to the multi-agency meetings that we have in school. They can deal with somebody who just drops in, and that's where the associate heads of year come in. They meet the agencies, they make sure that the parents and the children are there. If they're not there, they go and find them and they get them there. You know, and it's that kind of flexibility that makes this work.
1: South Hunsley seems to have made real progress that other schools possibly haven't. Why not?
4: But for some agencies, knowing where they fit in and where each other fit in and playing their part is a challenge. Or even sometimes, you know, being recognised by other partners as having a role to play. And so, for example, in youth services where they have quite an important role to play in informal education of young people, sometimes the benefits of that are not fully recognised by other agencies, partly due to the fact that it's perhaps not explained as much as it could be.
1: Back at Roundhay School in Leeds, their method of improving communication was a simple one. Make one day, a Tuesday, multi-agency day.
9: I try to focus all the multi-agency activities on Tuesdays so that I always have a sort of a residue of agency people in school. We have the school nurse, Sue Preston, she comes in on Tuesdays. When we have our allocated time with the Ed Psych, she comes in on Tuesdays.
1: Tuesdays are therefore the day that PC Bob Bowman employed to come into the school.
10: This school has obviously dipped its hand into its pocket to secure a police service over and above what they'd normally get. They've done similarly with other services, you know, learning mentor, attendance improvement officers, careers, and, you know, they've just decided we want more of a good thing. Just being around the school more often increases the chance that as you're moving around the school, you know, I may be having a wander just to see how things are on the corridor, and you wander past the learning mentor's office. Oh, PC Bowman, need to have a word with you at some stage about whatever. It just increases that chance of being able to communicate and work as a team.
11: It's happening all the time, even on her way to school and on her way home. She's got kids throwing stones at her in the street. That's how bad this is.
10: You know, that's when I got more heavily involved, because, you know, at the end of the day, that's an assault. One day a week means that you're actually really going to do some proactive work. I always want to leave a school feeling that the vast majority of my work's preventative.
12: I watched a programme, it was in America, and he was threatening to kill himself.
10: Right.
12: So they got, like,
3: the shooting squads in, and then they shot the gun out of his hand.
10: Right. We need to be careful that sometimes what we see in papers and on TV doesn't distort what the actual truth is. If I think my day's been only reacting to something that's happened and adding weight to a sanction that's already been imposed, I don't feel that satisfied that we're making inroads. Does anybody have one? Anybody have a BB, can be honest? Yeah.
3: Me.
10: A marksman doesn't know if something's real or not. Just like I say, when they see that picture, they haven't got a clue. It will be a guess. If they pull that away and pointed it at the police officer, and the police officer still don't know whether it's real or not, what do you think that police officer might do?
8: Shoot.
10: Shoot him. And it's happened.
1: Proactive work by the agencies can, of course, take place outside schools. Educational social worker Damien Stormont organises visits to the Magistrates Court for local school children here from Mersey Park Primary in the Wirral.
12: Why did you steal the mobile telephone? Because all my mates in the gang had one and I wasn't allowed one.
13: As if there's a serious crime, you've been sent down for 18 months in prison.
14: That's where, young lady.
15: Okay.
14: Thank you. This way.
9: Once the children reach the age of criminal responsibility, which in this country, England and Wales, is 10, we feel that it is important that they are educated in relation to what happens in court. The whole aim, of course, is prevention.

0: to keep these children out of the justice system.
1: Hopefully from today they'll have seen that what we have talked about is real, and that hopefully in the future it will deter them from being involved in such behaviour and criminal behaviour in the community.
2: Then you'll retire.
3: All staff.
4: Any school that maybe suggests that, you know, where do the police fit with Every Child Matters, maybe need to examine themselves a little bit, because there's definitely a role for us there.
5: Primarily, it's about being in the school, becoming involved in the school and being seen as part of this wider approach to young people with multi-agency teams, so we're all there for the benefit of young people, not an isolated agency sitting outside of it.
6: People ask how we afford it, but we just can't not afford it. And that's because our students, as all youngsters in the modern world, have a range of needs that we can't meet as a school.
5: Young people will not progress unless they have a wraparound services, providing opportunities both for formal and informal learning, for positive activities, for support when they need the times, particularly in adolescence, which is a transitional phase, and therefore no one agency can provide all that. Each has its distinct roles to play, but each must know what the other's doing and how they're doing it.
7: Every child has always mattered, and there was part of me when I heard, you know, the description Every Child Matters, thought, well, what on earth have we all been teaching for the last however many years? But it is nice to kind of bring it together. And as I say, it has heightened awareness, I would say, of the need for agencies to work together. Sometimes the sharing of a bit of information makes all of the difference to a child.

0: set someone's house alight by putting tissue through a letterbox, and it caused a lot of hassle.
1: Most young firesetters don't become adult arsonists, but many arsonists started as children. Firesetting is the act of setting a fire. Arson is the legal term for the crime. Rates of arson are rising, and schools are prime targets. On average, 20 schools a week suffer an arson attack. School arson costs over £100 million a year. Insurers believe that 50% of school arson goes unreported. Most children are fascinated by fire, but what happens when they get into fire setting? Mark is 12 years old. A few months ago, he got burnt on the leg.
2: This boy, he popped an aerosol can and it went on my leg. And then he chucked lighter onto it so if it would turn out as a flamethrower. He was holding it there and I wasn't looking. But after, he started to laugh.
1: AJ is 13. He set fire to his bedroom.
3: I had a lighter in my bedroom and I was being a bit silly with it and I had a silly moment and I got some tissue, put it on my carpet, set it on fire and then it went out of hands and it seized on my carpet. My mum came in and I tried to hide it and I had tipped sherbet over the burnt patch thinking my mum wouldn't see it.
1: Kellen became interested in fire when he was very young.
0: I used to love watching fires and flames. By the age of three, that's when I started making fires. I just used a lighter which I took from my mum. Quite a bit of it caught fire. So then I got some scissors and cut it off and threw it in the bin. I think I was about four or five. I suppose it was just a fascination because I liked to see what burnt and what didn't.
4: Are you through to fire service?
5: The fire in Padua, I'm comprehensive.

0: good, because it's lots of small complaints. It's quite big.
1: Right, okay, we're on our way.
2: On the night of March the 18th, 2006, the fire service was called to Penny Rail Intensive School in Swansea.
3: When we got there, the flames were already coming out of the building through the window and the roof, already somewhere like 15-foot flames. And within 2 hours,

0: less than one storey. Flames during that period of time were reaching 100 foot. To see a building just reduced to rubble, you see the structure of it, and it was melting just like as if it was chewing gum. The heat was so intense in the area.
1: It was obvious to firefighters that it was arson. Head teacher Alan Tootle got a call in the middle of the night.
2: It was one of those phone calls that you sort of remember, I suppose, for the rest of your life, because you don't often get them at that time of the night. And he just said, prepare yourself, the school's on fire. There isn't going to be much left.
1: By the time he arrived the next morning, two-thirds of the school was gone.
2: The first thing that hit you was the fact that we did have a three-storey block in the middle, and that had just completely collapsed. There were a few bits of twisted metal still sticking up into the air, and quite a lot of smoke and so on, but otherwise everything was virtually down to ground level. There was initial disbelief and shock. I was upset on behalf of the pupils who had lost GCSE coursework and other bits of work. Staff, some of whom have been working here for 30, 35 years and had lost all of their work. And there was also a sense of anger as well that this could have happened. 45 classrooms were lost. 7 out of 9 science laboratories, the whole of the art department, including a pottery room with a kiln and so on, the whole of our technology department, 4 out of 5 ICT suites were burnt to the ground.
1: Pupils and staff gathered at the site.
3: It was quite a heartbreaking scene, really, because the girders were obviously visible, a lot of activity and a lot of children standing outside. So it was a very sad scene. And I think that was when it hit home that everything had gone.
4: There was loads of rubble and there was like cranes really high with people on them trying to put out the fire, and it was still smoking and everything and it looked really horrible. It was here before, and then there was just this big hole in the sky where it used to be.
2: When we got back onto the site, we ran little tours by our site manager for people to get as close to their old classroom as they possibly could. And a lot of people said that gave them a sense of closure on what had happened, because of course you're always wondering, if my filing cabinet has survived, might there be some of my resources in there? And that the reality was, everything was just ashes.
3: In my mind's eye, I thought something could be salvaged. But when they took us around the site, there was nothing. Filing cabinets were charred, and when we opened them, there was just dust inside.
1: 2 ex-pupils were arrested for arson. About 80% of the fires that the Mid and West Wales Fire Service attend are deliberate. Nick Dodd is part of the local arson reduction team.
5: Most of our fire setters tend to fall into the category of being around 11 to 18 years old. A lot of the fires that we attend are simply as a result of boredom and mischief making. Of course, you do have the deliberately set fires, which are to cover up crimes. Many of the young people that we deal with have no concept of the destructive nature of fire. They will only have considered their action. They will not have considered the results of their action.
1: Across the world, experts are trying to understand fire-setting behaviour so as to better educate and intervene.
6: A lot of kids are very interested in fire-setting because it is arousing, or it's arousal-regulating, so that at times of feeling intense emotion, or even not so intense emotion, being bored. I mean, if you speak to a lot of juvenile fire-setters, they set fires because they're bored and they have nothing better to do.
7: It is kind of really hard to say no to light, because it's like a little devil in your head saying, go on, take it, you know you want to.
6: Some kids get into setting fires when they're angry, for revenge, for retaliation. Other kids may be feeling unhappy, like the world isn't a fair place.
8: All I've got to do is just house a big massive fire all day. All I've done is just got angry.
6: I feel rotten. I don't feel the way I want to feel. And fire setting

0: changes the way that I feel.
1: When I'm watching the flames, I feel warm and relaxed, not worrying.
2: It's the flames and the bang. The bang when you put metal in and it goes bang and it's like fireworks.
1: Yeah, and like the colours it goes, because you can get an orange flame, yellow flame, blue flame. I like powerful flames, but raw.
0: Most of the kids that I've seen have set hundreds of fires. Most of those fires have not resulted in huge damages or any personal injury. It's bad luck that the next one that they set, in the way that they have set their previous 20 or so fires, for some reason that fire goes and the school burns down. Hopefully, if there has been some intervention or treatment involved, instead of using fire setting as a problem-solving mechanism, you're giving them skills that will allow them to use more productive means for dealing with their distress.
3: One intervention is the Fire Service's Life Project. AJ, Kellen and Mark are all taking part in this week-long course run by firefighters in East Sussex. Over bacon sandwiches, they get to meet the instructors.
4: What have we got actually to do today?
5: As you're told.
6: That's the most important thing.
5: But what we do is we take each activity one at a time, yeah, and then when you get it right and you're comfortable with it, yeah, you move on to the next one. And then at the end, you put them all together and you put a big show on for your parents and for your friends.
7: Good morning, everybody. Welcome to East Sussex Fire and Rescue Service.
3: There are 15 young people attending the course, all referred by juvenile services. For this week, they'll follow fire service rules.
7: We won't swear at you, and we'd ask you not to swear at us or at each other. You won't hear us swearing at each other either.
5: Okay, right, now grab hold of them.
3: Fire services across the country now offer different programmes to tackle fire setting and other types of antisocial behaviour. Mark Rist is the lead instructor.
7: We try and take on these courses young people who either have or might offend. Obviously, as a fire and rescue service, we're particularly interested in people that have got a fire setting background or that sort of experience. But we also take young people that have been perhaps struggling at school, lacking in confidence, maybe even the victims of bullying, because our course builds up everybody's confidence levels and allows them to challenge themselves in a way that they don't get in school. Stand at ease. So it's left foot moves, right foot stays still, guys, okay? Left foot, shoot. Okay, follow the one.
3: Firefighters are seen as good role models.
7: Although we're a uniformed service, I think we're not seen as the police are, as being out there to stop people offending or what have you. We can bring young people in and we can associate with them kind of at their level, and then they're fairly receptive to talking to us and working with us, and I think that's something we can do in a way that perhaps our colleagues in other blue light services can't do.
8: Everybody looks over their right shoulder and puts their arm out straight, right, that's that one, David. Yeah, so you're gonna, your arm is that side, right shoulder. Get set, go!
3: Vicky Thomas is a consultant to the fire service. She's helped develop courses like this all over the country.
9: We have got a lot of young people on this course with ADHD, we've got Tourette's, epilepsy, we've got a lot of young people who have got real self-esteem issues and self-belief issues. Hopefully what we're going to give them this week is the opportunity to realise that they're actually strong enough to lead themselves or to make choices themselves and not follow in a direction that is not healthy.
5: That's it.
2: See, don't like me.
5: No, that's fine. Okay, it hasn't worked.
3: At the end of the week, they'll display their new skills in front of parents and carers.
10: Right, you are now going to have to rely on your partner telling you what to do.
7: Young people tend to think that they're learning to be firefighters, and to a degree that they are doing some of the work that we would do with trainees, but it's more about the discipline, the timekeeping, the structure of the day, teamwork.
2: It's big step.
11: I can't see.
7: They have to work with different people and they have to communicate. A lot of what we do is about communicating.
11: I don't know what it is, but it's fire engine.
2: That's hard leading
10: that was
2: someone.
10: What's it like for him?
2: How's it for you, Callum?
1: Stressed.
3: Mark has a problem with height. He made it up there, but can he get down?
12: It didn't look like you were scared. You've done really well.
13: All right.

0: The next ladder they're expected to climb is 13.5 metres high.
1: Yeah, it was dodgy for me because I had to climb up the ladder.
2: Why was it dodgy?
1: Because I'm scared of heights.
3: We're doing three levels
2: of
3: that today.
2: You would have told us not to go away so you could come down yesterday.
4: The third floor.
3: You're proud of yourself. Show that you can do it.
4: Yeah.
3: Prove them right.
5: I'm really proud of you, that's really, really good. You pleased with yourself?
6: I'm shaking.
5: I know, I'm shaking watching you. But you did really well. Okay, what I'm going to do is try and get you down off here now. What you've just done is to overcome something that you're really frightened of, and you've done brilliantly with it.
7: That's it then.
0: The course has a strict discipline system based on yellow and red cards, like football.
6: I don't put my gloves on.
7: Yes, you do. You're on the fire ground. If you've got a problem, then I'll have to start issuing cards. I don't really want to do that. I mean, you're a nice...
0: Two yellows or one red, and they're off the course.
8: A lot of them haven't had that consistency, and when we say stop doing it, we mean stop doing it. When we say, sorry, you've got a yellow card, we mean you've got a yellow card.
9: Keep it on! Have I said take it off? How many times have I said we're on the fire ground?
8: We stick very much to our guns, and that's the way we operate in the fire service. If you're asked to do something, you do it.
9: Everyone understand? Have I said go yet? We'll come back then.
10: The worst thing about this course is, guess what? The boots, they really hurt and they're really horrible. And guess what? And the other thing is that the cards, they're really bad, OK?
11: I ain't allowed to swear, I ain't allowed to spit. I'm already on the yellow card just for spitting. And it is really, really shit.
12: I ain't even thought about swearing. That's what I usually get kicked out of school for, swearing. I ain't even sworn once.
13: Actually, you have heard you.
12: Yeah, all of us
13: deep under your throat, under your breath.
12: Yeah, that's under my breath. Anyway, let's go.
0: One of the main purposes of the Life Project is to make young people think about the consequences of their actions.
14: Tell me what you think. That's all right, it doesn't hurt. Come on, mate, you're all right.
0: John is one of the few people to have survived with 92% burns.
14: The grills as well. It's all there, so it doesn't hurt. All right?
6: It feels like a scalp.
14: It does, doesn't it? Lovely. Just sit. Right, do you know what that is there? That's my backside. You've just been touching my backside. Pray so, boys and girls. Break it in so we can get a bit of laughter. OK. When I was 25, I was walking back from a nightclub. There was a crowd running up behind me. So I told my girlfriend to run away. Whereupon I was smacked around the head with a claw hammer. And then set on fire. I've got 92% burns, 50% full thickness, broken ankles, broken toes. I'm pretty burnt from here downwards.
15: My fingers on this hand are burnt so badly they have to be amputated.
14: I can see I've got your full attention. I can see you might be understanding what I'm trying to say here. I'm here today to give you guys a choice, okay? And you really do have a choice on this one. Right? You can beat Jack the lad, fine, but do it sensibly, yeah? Right? I'm not joking, guys. This is a killer.
0: They also watch real footage of fatal fire.

0: Myers.
1: What do you think you're going to get out of this, AJ?
2: To show us that it's not good joyriding.
1: Yeah, anything else?
3: Fires can kill.
4: It is very hard-hitting, and some people do say it's controversial. However, I think it's the only message that we can work with these young people. They truly believe that a lot of the stuff they watch on TV is true to life, so that somebody can walk into a burning building, the building can blow up, and they can walk out without a mark on them.
5: It's just, can we get these kids to realise don't do the things that they want to do or their friends do? Because if they can stop their friends influence doing something, then we're not just affecting 10, 12 children, we could be affecting the behaviour of 200 or 300.
6: Have the videos made any difference to their attitudes to fire?
7: It's starting to make a difference. Like, watching the three little kids, the way they brought them out, it was just horrible.
8: That was really scary, because I've never seen someone burnt that bad.
9: I don't like fire anymore. No, I don't like it anymore. I'm not going to play with it anymore.
6: In Swansea, a 17-year-old ex-pupil was found guilty of the arson attack at Penny Rail School. The cost of the fire is over £14 million, but the emotional costs are immeasurable. Few school fires are as devastating as this one, but only 50% of school arson is ever reported, and schools underestimate the potential for disaster.
10: I think we have to educate teachers to see their premises through different eyes. I think we have to educate them to see them through our eyes, to look for the telltale signs that something bigger may happen within their building. If young people are setting small fires in bins, damaging notice boards, if they see burn marks in and around the school, they really should be paying attention to those. They should have a system of reporting them, and that report should go to the fire service.
11: I think it is true that we don't always report every incident that could be classed as arson. You know, you don't want a young person perhaps who's just done something daft, a prank, set fire to an exercise book in the playground or something, getting some kind of criminal record or anything like that. You want to try and keep it in perspective. Sometimes it can just be the sheer busyness of the day-to-day that you know, you deal with it as opposed to referring it on.
10: The small signal crimes are telling you that you have young people wandering around your school with matches or with lighters in their pockets. A match is the cheapest weapon of mass destruction. That is why I'm saying, take the signal seriously, no matter how small they are, and maybe we can prevent the bigger incidents.
6: Back at the Life Project, the group are facing their toughest test. Wearing breathing apparatus, they have to crawl through dark tunnels as if in a smoke-filled house. Mark has had to come out. He's scared of the dark.
12: Hey, that's all right.
8: It's too dark.
12: Just remember, you didn't let anyone down and you didn't let yourself down, all right? Yeah? What about later on, you and I can go back in and we'll have torches. Do you want to give that a try later? Yeah, should we do that?
8: I want to do that as well.
13: Right, AJ, you're going to lead me through it, mate?
9: No, you lead me through it.
13: No.
9: Oh, why am I going?
13: The point is, I know I can lead you through it. You need to practice the leadership.
9: All right, let's go.
13: Hey! I'm not ready yet. Go on, then.
9: I'm over there.
13: Sorry?
9: I'm over there.
13: Shall I go first? Yeah. I've got the line. Are you on my boots?
9: Yeah.
13: Are you right there, AJ?
9: Yeah.
13: Don't worry about me, will you? Yeah. Your teammate is stuck.
9: It's okay.
13: Wait for me.
8: Yeah. I'm going back in.
14: Go for it, Mark. You can do it.
8: Okay, can you have a helmet?
12: Ready? I'm right with you. Okay? All right.
15: Right, guys, well done, Mark.
12: Well done, you.

0: grab your helmet and we'll go and take the sets off him. Well done, mate.
1: Well done.
2: Peter can make a list of the players on the board.
3: By the end of the fourth day, out of the original 15, there are only 12 left. AJ already has one yellow card. He's about to get another.
4: He has been a struggle all week. He's found the discipline quite hard to cope with. And I think we've all worked really, really hard to keep him here. But today was really the final straw. So AJ has now gone home. But AJ will be invited back.
2: One pace forward.
4: A lot of people say that maybe our rules are too strict. However, we still have 11 young people with us. And they're 11 young people who struggle with rules normally. So we're doing something right.
5: I felt a bit disappointed because I was really looking forward to Friday and he told me how it was going to be and I was really, really looking forward and I was like, yes, I'm going to make it. I'm going back on another life course and I'm going to try my best and I'm going to make sure that I succeed and come out with a really smiley face and not get no yellow cards or red cards and enjoy myself.
3: It's the final day, the passing out parade. Kellum's mum and Mark's mum are there to see their boys in action.
4: I see the life course as a gateway of opportunities for any organisation that wants to refer young people to it. I know a lot of people say, what difference can you make in a week? But if you come down here on a Monday and you see the difference by Friday, we do make a difference. People say, well, how can that be a long-lasting difference? Well, we've now got national figures to prove that young people 6 years after having attended the course are on a 66% non-offending rate.
6: I've watched you there demonstrating some skills that normally would take recruit firefighters up to 13 weeks to learn. If you can achieve what you've done today, after 5 days of training, you can achieve whatever you want to do. Kellum!
7: What are we going to say about you? Oh, I've got the smilers this week. I've got the two smilers. And again, Kellum, at the beginning of the week, was fairly... He was smiley, but fairly quiet. Went home, the next day came in, smiley face, completely changed. And again, can't knock the smile off his face, no matter what we throw at you. Well done, he's had a really great week.
8: Okay. When thinking yesterday on how I could describe Mark and the week that he's had with us, the word courage kept coming into my head. Mark's got guts, okay, and he does everything he does with a smile, and I like that, so well done, Mark.
9: I'm just so proud of him. My heart could burst. I'm that proud of him.

0: checking with Joaquin. Are you on track? Did you have any questions or?
1: Leslie, no, we don't have any question.
0: Okay, great. Thank you so much. I just want you to know, we know you're there. I don't want you to think we're ignoring you or forgetting you. So anytime if you have a question and you want to interrupt, just get my attention, okay?
1: Yes.
0: Okay, onward and upward. E-learning itself, people tend to talk about it as kind of its own entity, you know. E-learning is wonderful. E-learning is terrible. E-learning is for English. E-learning is for agriculture. And e-learning really, as itself, it's simply a means. E-learning is not education. E-learning is a means through which education can be distributed or engaged in. So just as face-to-face, when I'm here in the room and I'm working with you face-to-face, this is a means or a modality of learning or of exchanging information with each other. So e-learning is just a conduit. It's a tunnel or a door through which the education happens. I think it's important to remember that because oftentimes we get so excited or serious about the e-learning tools that we think it's all about the e-learning, but it's not. E-learning is as an entity should be invisible. It should be something that facilitates the learning that needs to happen. So it is a modality or means through which learning can occur. It's a tool, it's a set of tools. And in the context of today's work that we're doing together, I'm talking about e-learning in the terms of anything that's online, anything that's digital, anything that's delivered through electronic means. And I want to be specific about that because if you look on the internet, on Google or whatever, Yahoo, and you look for a definition of e-learning,

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1: choose one to round or yeah great thanksDo you want to turn around and work together? Mm-hmm. Which one?
0: Yeah. ถ้าอาจารย์ทั้งที่กรุงเทพและ
1: หินTurn around and work with these guys, make a group.
0: ถ้าอาจารย์ดูภาพบนจอนะคะอาจารย์จะเห็นว่า
1: Small group discussion.
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1: So they can choose a different color.
0: Yeah. So I suggested they choose from the screen.
1: Good. Yeah. Okay. Although in fact, it's kind of it's okay that it's from that it showed up this way because it sort of demonstrate the point equally well. But yeah, thank you. That's good information. We're about ready to come back together. I'm going to ask Alex and Ed to help me count the votes around the room so we can see what kind of numbers we get here. All right. Are you ready to vote? All right. Everybody who thinks that A.Who believes that A is the easiest to read, raise your card. We're going to count your cards, your votes. Any votes for A? Okay, how about B? Anyone votes for B?
2: Hold yeah, we have a lot of B high. Here.
1: Ed and Alex are going to count them for me. How about for him, too?
2: จันโทบีครั้งหนึ่งค่ะ We have a lot of B here, Leslie. We vote B.
1: Okay. How many for B in Bangkok?
3: Eight.
1: Eight for B. How many for B in Hua Hin? How many?
3: About 15.
0: เท่าไหร่คะ?
2: 16.
1: 16. Okay.
2: Right.
1: All right.In Bangkok, how many vote for C? How many vote for C? Let's count. Hold them up. Hold them up high. Four, so four groups. In Bangkok, we're doing groups, yeah. But that's okay. We'll do four groups times the number we have. How about in Hua Hin? How many for C?
2: One, two, three, four, five, six. We have six Cs here.
1: Okay, good. So it looks like we have a pattern emerging. So in both sites, nobody chose A, okay? About two-thirds of the people chose B, and about one-third chose C. Okay, so let's talk first about why. Why? Let's try to make this explicit criteria. Why is A difficult to read? And you can raise your hand. It might help to have you guys still around the room in case, yeah, so we can. Why is A not easy to read?Small font. So we have someone up here who says small font. Yeah, the letters are very, very small. In fact, it may surprise you to learn that the letters are not that much smaller than B, but because of other issues, they appear even smaller than they are. Okay, good. What else? What else makes A difficult to read? The gentleman in red.It's colorful. It's colorful to the point that it interferes. It's too colorful. So the color of the reds and the yellows with the white, and it's very, very, very contrast. Mm-hmm. Good. Okay. Another idea.

0: I just read for you. It's A, difficult to read.
1: Yes, and I think example A, the letters there are too small. So.
0: Okay, good. So the letters are too small. Letters are very, very small. The background here is too colorful. What else? What's going on here? What's going on up here? Yeah.
1: I think I feel confused.
0: Those colors are very light. The background is very light and the colors themselves are light. So it's hard to read them. We say there's not enough contrast. There's not enough contrast. What's going on? What's going on up here? Up at the top? What do these mean?
2: I don't know.
0: Do you know what they mean? No. We have more icons here. Arrows. Arrows going down. Arrows going up. Arrows going this way. Arrows going out the door. There are a lot of images or icons on the page, but it's really not clear what they're doing or what they're for. Okay? Okay. Anything else about this site? The instructor of this site chose the same academic elements. So let me tell you that here we have homepage, homepage, homepage. Here we have announcements, announcements, announcements. Here we have course information and tools, course information and tools. Then we have a couple of other things, course documents. And then at the bottom, UofL libraries, UofL libraries, UofL libraries. And this instructor chose to show all of these things that aren't relevant to the student. They're not relevant to the learner. And they force the screen to become more compressed. So in comparison to the other two sites, this one probably has too many tools showing, things that the students can't even use. So it's irrelevant. Not useful information or navigation. Okay. Okay, good. All right, good job. All right. Let's see if we can talk about some of the things in comparison that seem to be better with B and C. So what about B and C makes them easier to read? Okay, so we have comments saying, I think B is in C, but let's see if we can see why. Let's see if we can tease out those criteria. Why? Okay, so one of the key differences between B and C is that example B has a green background and example C has a white background. And so then we have white letters here and dark letters here. So certainly, a solid color is easier to read than a mixed color, right? So we agreed on that. Solid colors are easier to read. Okay, what else about B and C seems to be working well? What do you notice about font size? So the font size for both B and C is larger than A. Okay, so we can say large font size. What do you notice about icons? Little images. Does this one have any arrows, any icons? No, so that's kind of interesting. If I am a visual person and I sort of do like to use icons, so long as I know what they are, then there's absolutely nothing here that gives me anything to click on other than text, okay? Might not be a bad thing. If I come over here, what does this icon mean? Home, which is kind of a universal symbol for home. So if I'm having a little bit of trouble reading or I prefer to interpret information in iconic format rather than text, I have an interesting choice here. So that's one thing. Okay. Anything from Hua Hien? Any observations you'd like to contribute? Hua Hien?
2: Sir, just ask for all the participants here, they choose B because it's more attractive than C because of the color. So it's like okay. a draw our attention much more than C. C is so
0: okay,
2: right. It's so plain for us. Like we watch TV, we love like a color TV much more than white and black TV. That's the opinion from our side.
0: Okay, good. So your comments about color and attractiveness are well taken. However, for those of you who chose C, what I would encourage you to think about with C is when we think about traditional forms of writing, most books are on white paper. And they have black letters, very, very high contrast. And the reason for that, it's not by whimsy. The reason for that is that a very, very light background with very, very dark text is the easiest for the human eye to read and to encode into the brain. So what research is showing us with eye movement and with user behavior when they're on the screens, although this may draw your attention and be appealing, oh, I like green, green's a happy color, ooh, right? How fast can I read the screen? I read this screen 20% more slowly than I read this screen, my brain. It doesn't matter do I like the color or don't like the color. It's just the biology of my eye permits me to read the information on a white screen with dark lettering. So when we're thinking about our own learning, when we're thinking about the learning of our students, and barrier-free education, barrier-free reading, how can we make it as easy as possible for students to take in the information and construct that knowledge in their brain? White or very, very light with very, very dark text is optimal from an eye neurological kind of standpoint. Now, the affective factors are important. So if I say, I like green, I like that page, therefore I'm going to go spend some time on it, that may outweigh it, that may outbalance it. So there's not just one right answer. But I want to leave you with some food for thought so that when you're choosing your own professional development, e-learning or other activities, or you are analyzing and selecting activities for your own students, to give this kind of criteria some thought, some analysis.
3: ค่ะอันนี้ก็เป็นกิจกรรมที่เป็นตัวอย่างนะคะว่าเมื่อท่านอาจารย์จะเลือกนะคะแหล่งข้อมูลนะคะในลักษณะนี้นี่นะคะให้กับตัวท่านอาจารย์เองหรือว่าให้นักเรียนก็ตามนี่นะคะก็น่าจะพิจารณาถึงองค์ประกอบหลายๆอย่างนะคะของแหล่งข้อมูลนั้นๆด้วยนะคะอย่างเช่นว่าอ่านง่ายหรือไม่นะคะตัวอักษรใหญ่ไหมใช้สีมากเกินไปไหมนะคะมีเน้นคำให้เห็นไหมหรืออะไรอย่างนั้นนะคะเพื่อที่จะได้เลือกที่จะเหมาะสมที่สุดค่ะ
0: Ajang Madhupin pointed out to me when she was watching while all of you were working, and she said, yeah, if you look at the PowerPoint printout in black and white, and you look at these same screens here, the one in the middle, it's not green. What color is it? It's black. It's black. So in that case, you've got a very nice example of black and white reversed. And I think if we look at these three images in only black and white with the green taken away, we can see that that black with the white background, it is harder to read. It is more difficult for the eye to read. I don't know. Do you find yourself doing it? I find myself doing kind of this. Yeah, when I'm looking at it. Yeah? Okay. Thank you for that careful insight, that helpful insight. All right, moving on. So we talk about this kind of criteria in terms of desktop publishing. So whether you're engaged in somebody else's professional development or maybe you're creating professional development for others, very important to be aware of and consistent with fonts and sizes. So a number of you said, oh, the fonts are too small. I can't read them. We see this a lot with PowerPoint kinds of presentations, even ones that I pulled down from the web on professional development sites.

0: slides. A general rule of thumb for PowerPoint is no more than 6 bullets or 6 lines. 6 lines maximum. Use consistent fonts, consistent sizes. Use images and icons appropriately. As much as we love the dancing doggies, those cute little jumping doggies and hearts and those kinds of things, they are very distracting for the human eye. And they're not appropriate in an academic context. So if somebody says to me, oh, go check out this website. It's a good one for professional development. And I go and I see it's got yellow background and pink letters and dancing doggies, you know, my academic expertise is going to say, I'm not going to get a lot out of this site. I'm going to be so distracted, and it's going to be so hard to read. Maybe it's not worth my time. So using those analytical skills as you approach your own professional development and being a little bit picky about which ones you choose to engage with is probably a good idea. If you want to know more about color contrast, what kinds of color combinations are easy for the eye to read, this is a really nice tool from WebAIM. And what you do is you go to this website, you copy paste in the URL of a site, or you can choose the colors, and it gives you a rating. It tells you pink background with yellow letters, rah. It tells you light pink background with dark brown letters, rah. Okay, so it kind of gives you thumbs up and thumbs down on color combinations. Okay, I'm not a graphic designer. I'm an English teacher, and sometimes I have to produce materials, and I'm not as confident with that, so I love tools like this because I can go to it, and it gives me an objective response right away. You know, that's a bad idea, Leslie. Oh, that's a good idea. So, yeah, tools, using tools effectively. Do you want to sum up at all, or?
1: Desktop. Publishing Guide นะคะอาจารย์ก็ยกตัวอย่างอย่าง PowerPoint 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
0: Thank you So if this is one of your pathways to professional development we looked at some low resourceopportunities, some examples of high resource, high bandwidth kinds of opportunities. If you're interested in readability, universal design, accessibility for you, for all of your students, these are some recommendations on websites that you can go and pursue lots of information in this area for those of you who may be interested. I know we have some reading experts in the room. We have a lot of curriculum design specialists. So I offer those in case those are of interest to you as well. Do you want to do a quick summing up? Because I'm going to change directions. อ
1: าจารย์ก็ให้ตัวอย่างนะคะที่เป็นเว็บไซต์ของสิ่งที่อาจารย์น่าจะไปใช้ประโยชน์ได้นะคะในเรื่องเกี่ยวกับเว็บดีไซน์นะคะทั้ง language readability นะคะความคือให้อ่านง่ายนะคะหรือว่าการดีไซน์สำหรับการเรียนรู้นะคะหรือว่า web accessibility initiative นะคะอาจารย์ลองไปเปิดดูค่ะ
0: Thank you.Okay, this is the point as we're getting more toward the end of our program, not the final end yet, but moving toward it, where I'd like to talk to you a little bit more about the massive online open courses, the MOOCs, that I mentioned at the beginning. So these are a series of 5-week courses. They are free. They are online.They are developed by University of Oregon using the Shaping the Way We Teach English materials and hosted on the Coursera platform. A MOOC allows you to connect not only with educators in Thailand, but with educators all around the world. So you can work and engage in professional development with English teachers from Brazil, from Australia, from...Any country in the world you can think of. We have more than 160 countries at this time. The

0: Courses are free. They are made possible by a grant from the United States State Department, and registration is open now for the first course begins on January 5th. There are two courses, Shaping the Way We Teach English 1 and 2. They are 5 weeks each. Although they are called 1 and 2, you don't have to take them in that order. So if you miss course number 1, no problem. Come to course number 2, you'll be totally fine. And if you start with course number 2, and then later in April or June, you want to try course number 1, that's okay too. So you can do them in any order. Okay, questions before we go on. What I'd like to do, since we seem to have a little bit of extra time, is point you to the names of the course. So the first one is Shaping the Way We Teach English, the Landscape of English Language Teaching. And it's on the Coursera platform. If you don't remember anything else except Coursera, go to Coursera and look up University of Oregon or Shaping the Way, and the courses will come right up, okay? The second course, Shaping the Way We Teach English 2, Paths to Success in ELT, English Language Teaching. So what I'd like to do, you have this information in your slides. You can download the slides from the Royalty Distance Learning Foundation website. We have a few minutes. I'd like to go to the Coursera site and show you what the course looks like a little bit and point you to the places to register. And that means switching over to my laptop. Yeah. So is that possible at this time? Oh, look at that. These guys are amazing here. It's like magic. Thank you so much. Okay. So the first thing I'm going to do is just make this a little bit larger so that I can show you, hopefully, the website up at the top of the page. Is there anything we can do to fine-tune the resolution a little bit, or maybe it's just because it's on the web? But up at the top, Coursera.org, and the University of Oregon's logo. Coursera has a search box. So again, if you remember just part of the name of the course, you can search for it, and it will come up. Scrolling back down, the font is much too small. We are not going to try to read this on this screen. But what I think you can be able to see is the introductory video, so that you can learn a little bit about it. And I'm going to see if I can make that larger. And we're going to do wonderful tricks with our microphone, so that you can hear it. Okay. Thank you. All right, let's give this a try. Are you ready? Set? Go.
1: Hello, I'm Elizabeth Hanson Smith, and I'm with my fellow teachers at the American English Institute at the University of Oregon, Jeff Magato and Deborah Healy. We are also the developers of the online course, The Landscape of English Language Teaching, sponsored by the U.S. Department of State and the University of Oregon. We are here today to tell you a little bit more about the course, which we hope you will enjoy. Jeff, this course is for international teachers and those who would like to be teachers. And we are looking at a number of topics from methods and materials courses in teaching English as a second language or as a foreign language. How are we going to cover that much material in 5 weeks?
2: We're not going to worry too much about covering, Elizabeth, but we do think we've chosen 5 topics to speak to some of the core issues in English language teaching. We're going to begin with authentic materials in the ALIA, sort of to give us all kind of a way of talking about something that's so pertinent to communicative language teaching. And from there, we're going to move on to the actual arrangement of learning in the classroom. So we'll focus on pair work and small group work.
3: And then we'll do critical and creative thinking. So going up in a level, in a sense, in what we demand of students from many classrooms, but still very communicative. And then also learner feedback and assessment.
1: Hot topic.
3: Definitely a hot topic. And we'll end with
2: language

0: just ask you a quick question. What do the words masala masala mean to you?
1: Have you got what it takes to be an entrepreneur? Is it something that you feel is in your blood? Could you raise capital, master supply chain theory, submit business plans, financial forecasts and invoices, not to mention deal with buyers, suppliers and the consumer?
2: The sad fact is that 9 out of 10 raw startups will fail.
0: And I used to spend every evening invoicing.
2: It's a really high stress, low income.
0: I was a courier for about 3 days.
2: You're living on coffee and Mars bars.
0: Did the marketing myself, wrote all my own press releases.
2: There'll be other people out there who are going to do it faster, better, smarter than you. So you've got to get started. The question mark is, where do you take it from here?

0: At the age of 27, Priya Lakhani threw in her successful career in the city to strike out on her own as an independent businesswoman.
1: I was working late nights as a lawyer, coming home quite late, and I was looking around the supermarket and there were no fresh Indian sauces on the shelf. There were only the sauces on the ambient shelf, you know, the world cuisine shelf. But those sauces last, you know, 6 months, a year, 2 years. What's in them to make them last that long? So I looked and looked and looked for a fresh Indian sauce and I just couldn't find one. And that's when I realised, hang on, I don't think there actually is one. I don't think anyone's ever introduced one. But the pasta sauces are selling so well. You know, they're just, people are taking them in practically every second or third basket in a supermarket, you will see a fresh sauce. So that's when I obviously just thought, but you know, ping, you know, it's a fresh food company, fresh ethnic food company. Then I did the research and that's how Masala Masala was born. I've always had this itch to be an entrepreneur and to run my own business. And also because I have had a career, I've had a professional career as a barrister. I've worked in large organisations. And I think, you know, if you're that sort of person where you're always working for somebody else, but you want to start your own business, you want to start your own enterprise, you want to manage other people maybe, you could say it's in your blood because there's a constant itch there.
2: I can't speak English well, but I just know that just one word, delicious.
1: Great.
3: I always think of a successful entrepreneurial venture, usually it starts with two people. There's an inside person and an outside person. There's a great story about the two founders of Pret A Manger, Julian Metcalf and Sinclair Beecham. And Julian describes the startup of Pret A Manger, which is now a hugely successful global sandwich chain, as without me, Pret wouldn't exist. Without him, Sinclair, it

0: wouldn't work.
1: For Masala Masala, I decided that my secret weapon would be my mother. So I enlisted her free of charge to be my creative director.
2: By using her mother to set up the business, Priya helped to give her company a USP to set her apart from her competitors.
0: A USP can be a bundle of benefits to the customer. Something that's slightly different, maybe a different price point for the same thing, or maybe some extra features packaged in a different way. Something that makes you distinctive.
1: So my mother will create proper Indian food, whether it's from Gujarat, from Punjab, from South India. And I will take those small little, those recipes and then produce them on a mass scale for my customers, who are the supermarkets in general. And I'll make sure they taste exactly the same as my mother's. I will also make sure that the ingredients are as fresh as what my mother's using in her own kitchen.
0: There's a great example with Levi Roots' Reggae Reggae sauce and the way that he made a fantastic initial impact from Dragon's Den onto a consumer brand. I mean, that was brilliantly done, totally memorable. And that was enough. I mean, it's only a hot pepper sauce, but you know, it was a great sedge. You know, so that's that could be you, could be the person, could be the character of the brand.
2: Priya and her mother often meet up to discuss fresh ideas, and currently they're working on a new product range.
1: The three sources have been doing really, really well, but I've been receiving some emails from customers basically saying that some of them would like a slightly spicier sauce.
3: Okay, what do you think about having, you know, like fresh ginger, garlic, onions, and make it more chilly, hot?
1: Yeah.
3: And if you want it creamy, we can add some yogurt.
1: So, in between all of this, I will get consumers to, I'll find out what consumers want.
3: Yes.
1: And then what I'll do is we'll put them in the pots and I will go and batch test them. We had so many requests for a spicy version that I just spoke to buyers in the supermarkets and said, look, you know, your customers are requesting this, so what should we do? And they said, yeah, can you

0: There are thousands of companies operating in the UK, and they vary enormously in the numbers of staff and profit margins. But they are all alike in one way. They all have to be registered, and anyone who needs financial backing must have a detailed business plan at the outset to show how they're intending to make their profits.
1: A business plan should be a short document that articulates your assumptions about how your market works, how your industry works, how you're going to run the business, and who's going to be involved. So it's really a roadmap that helps you think about in advance the route you're going to take.
2: You're just answering very simple questions. What's your product? What's your service? Who is your market? You know, what's your market? Who are your customers? What makes your company different? What's your USP? What's your unique selling point? What makes your company so different? If you're stuck, you know, there's lots of books about how to write a business plan, but go and ask someone who's written one before that's been successful.
0: And along with every business plan comes a financial forecast.
1: Financial forecast is your assumption about how the finance business will evolve over time. So if put it simply, how many do you think you're going to sell next week, the week after, in the month's time, and over the next year? So at the top level, it's going to be about sales. It's also then going to be forecasting how much I'm going to pay myself, how many people I'm going to have to hire, what's the cost of them, working all that through to whether you're actually going to have a surplus or whether you're going to have to have a whether you'll have a deficit, which means you're going to have to raise some money from outside.
2: Understandably, people in the same industry as me might not want to help me because I'm about to compete with them. So I called actually a Sawyer company and I said, I'm really stuck. Please, will you help me? And they sent me their costing sheet. And they said, this is confidential and it's just to get you on your feet. And with that costing sheet, I understood how a company can grow from small to big. And I managed to do my financial forecast.
0: Priya followed this advice and she used her own savings as a healthy startup loan to launch her business. She then took her idea to food trade shows where the all-important buyers could taste her sauces and sign her up. And by doing this, she managed to secure some high-level clients and she began selling her chilled curry sauces to premium food outlets nationwide.
2: So, great, you've thought of an idea. Great, you've got a business plan. You've got a name. You've got a company's house involved and you've got your registration certificates. And you've got a client, a great big client that you're very proud of. Who's going to run the business? Well, it's you. And it's a full-time job.
1: Fresh and chilled are the hardest sectors to operate in because the stock turns have to be that much higher. I.e., if you've got a product that only has a shelf life of 5 days, and it has to have a sell-by date on it, then you've got to have a very, very efficient supply chain.
2: Don't forget that it's not just going from a storage company onto the shop shelf, it's going from a storage company to a depot. The depot is distributing it to the store, it goes to the back of the store, the big, you know, at the back we see all the crates, back of the store, some person is taking it onto the shelf and putting it on the shelf.
1: It's completely different to making tomato ketchup. You bottle it in a factory, you ship it to a warehouse, it might sit there for a month, you ship it to the supermarket, it might sit there for 2 months, who cares? No, it's not going to go off. Whereas fresh food, you've got to have a very, very fast turnaround. Makes it very hard for startups to do well in that area.
0: Managing logistics effectively is paramount to maintain cash flow and keep clients supplied with the product. But along with logistics, marketing is also crucially important, and no business can survive without these two key components.
2: So I'm on my way to go to Mystery, my design team, and talk to them about the design of the labels for the packaging of the fresh sauces.
3: Hello, stranger.
4: Oh, you look really well. How are you doing? You all right?
0: Sorry. Priya believes that part of the initial success of her business was in building a strong brand identity to communicate her USP. And she devoted crucial funds from her startup loan to seek professional advice to achieve this.
5: So we've just picked up on some of the sort of the key areas that you've mentioned. Obviously a contemporary brand, but still important the authenticity, you know, the real Indian nature to the source. The uniqueness that you've mentioned about the freshness of the source and being nothing else out there at the moment. And very seems to be very important to you as well, that sort of the ethical stance in terms of the charitable arm of the product, which again we've taken on board as something that we really need to communicate.
1: Branding is absolutely at the heart of consumer products. It's what differentiates your cornflakes from anybody else's cornflakes. I mean, they are fundamentally the same. I mean, it's how do you then get somebody to express a preference, and how do you build trust with your consumers? And that's what brands do. They're about a contract between you and your consumers.
6: It's great that, you know, your reaction to this is exactly the sort of reaction we're looking for in design, because what we're looking for is an emotive response with any type of design, but specifically when we're trying to build a brand, with a brand that people really connect with.
2: Yeah.
6: They find more out about the brand over time. So they'll find out, to start with, that it's a contemporary Indian all-natural product.
2: Yeah.
6: Then they take it home, they find out there's an ethical stance and there's a really powerful message there.
2: Yeah, yeah. No, I mean, I love the way you just described that, because I think it's recognised that the message about the ethical message will be a bit later on at home. And I like the fact there's three different points, because surely that's more powerful rather than, you know, a brand can just go boom and it can, you know, it be in your face, really.
6: Yes, exactly.
2: And then you go home, you forget about it, whereas this is constant.
6: I can't wait to try it.
2: Yeah.
0: An important part of the brand is the ethical side to the business, where Priya guarantees that proceeds from every pot she sells go to worthy causes in India. And for Priya, this was a part of her business plan from the start.
2: We've been donating money to our NGO partners in India. The main things that we want to work on are on-the-ground nutrition, healthcare and education. And then we want to work with charities like Save the Children on sustainability projects, so training people about their rights and empowering people. It's an incredibly important part of our business, and Misansai would not exist without it.
0: But giving money to charity doesn't help the bottom line, especially when you're in the midst of a global recession, which has caused so many small businesses like Priya's to fold.
1: In a recession, people don't stop eating. So food industry is actually quite a good place to be.
2: Masala Masala itself has benefited slightly from the recession in that people aren't eating out as much, they don't go to restaurants as much, they want to eat in.
1: The challenge is, in recessionary times, people tend to shift away from premium brands to value brands. And for Priya, I think going in with a premium brand, the fact that she's got through the year and is doing apparently pretty well, that's a fantastic sort of tick.

0: in the box.
1: Masala Masala broke even at 12 months. So, you know, we're very, very happy to have done that in the first year. We're happy to have survived the first year because apparently 60% of businesses don't make it to the first year. And that's a real shame because no one's saying you have to get it right first time. But the idea is to keep learning from your mistakes, ask questions, learn from people who've already been successful. And that way, you know, you'll achieve what you want to do. It just takes a little bit of time sometimes.

แบบนี้ใช่ไหมครับคือการทำความดีด้วยหัวใจ

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0: My name is Fatima and I'm a student at the college.
1: My name is Yas, I'm a youth worker.
2: I'm Lynn, I'm head of sector for creative arts.
3: My name is Julian, I'm head of security.
4: I'm Lucy, I'm curriculum manager for music and performing arts.
5: My name's Josh, I'm a music technology lecturer.
6: My name's Gus, I'm Fatima's brother.
7: What we are looking at is a dramatic reconstruction, and we want to use it to illustrate some of the issues about how we share information with different professionals, with different staff and colleagues from different agencies. And it's about how we work together to try to improve outcomes for all children. We're trying to illustrate that it's important to share information, it's important to work together, often in a simple way, with our colleagues to make sure that every child really does matter.
0: To wear this hijab because my new boyfriend is a devout Muslim and I just want to support him, but my friends, they just won't accept me.
8: Is this like for a devil or something?
9: No, it's not.
10: Good one, can you come to the
9: mirror reception? Good one, good one. Oh, she's so crying.
3: Okay, what seems to be the problem?
10: Need you to assist some visitors at the mirror reception.
3: Okay, received.
11: I saw a possible incident today. I was about to respond. I couldn't, as I got a call from the radio. I then forgot about it.
5: It was the end of the class, and Fatima came to talk to me about some aggro she'd had with some of the other students. From what she was saying, it seemed like quite a culturally sensitive issue. I didn't really feel it was a time or the place to be dealing with it.
0: Sorry I was late earlier, Josh. I've just been having a really hard time with some of the pupils in the class. I just needed some time to deal with it.
5: OK, look, I'm really sorry you're having problems at the moment. I'm a little bit busy. Can I talk to you about it later, yeah? Is that OK? Yeah. I also had another class to go to, and unfortunately, I had to rush off.
12: I came to the canteen, and I saw a young girl sitting by herself.
9: What? You think we don't know that you snitched on us, sir?
12: Then I saw other three students came to sit with her, and then they were trying to bully her and call her some names.
9: Hello!
12: And then I went up to them and told them to stop.
13: Are you okay? What's wrong?
12: I sat with the student and I talked to her. And as far as I was concerned, that was the end of it.
5: Okay, Dorian?
14: Yes, sir.
5: Thanks. Bonner?
15: Yes, sir.
5: Fatima?
15: She's not in, sir.
5: Zim?
16: Yes, sir.
5: Cool. Ade?
17: Yes, sir.
5: And Shakira?
18: Yes, sir.
4: I received an email from Fatima's tutor, Josh, explaining that she hadn't been attending for the last 3 weeks. It's very peculiar, because she's been such a conscientious student in the past. I thought she was going to do very well. The whole thing is just very confusing.
2: I've just heard about an incident involving one of my students. I don't really know what's gone on. Clearly something's happened because I've been told that her attendance has really dropped alarmingly. There's some case of bullying by the sound of it, and I don't know what's been done about it, but I really think I'm going to have to look into it and maybe think about how we can do something different next time round.
6: Come on, Fatima, come on. I mean, you've got college now.
19: Whatever the issue is, I think it's some kind of anti-Islamic issue just because she wears a hijab. And she feels insecure and people are teasing her.
6: Doesn't matter if they don't accept you. I mean, you know, you should.
19: Fatima's changed quite a lot. I mean, she hasn't been turning up to college. She goes out to lunch and doesn't really return back to college.
6: I think you should tell somebody as well.
19: And for me, it's kind of hard to deal with because I am, you know, not always there for her.
0: The This is my brother, Gus.
19: Nice to meet you.
12: Hi, nice to meet you.
0: And this is my tutor.
19: How are you?
0: I'm
19: doing good, thanks.
1: Fatima's story took a while to resolve, and college staff worked together to devise better ways of dealing with situations of this nature.
11: And I'm looking into staff awareness training.
2: You're going to go through staff development and get that booked in.
7: What this story does is it illustrates the complexity sometimes of working with children and young people and trying to provide holistic care and support to help them to flourish and to meet their full potential. What integrated working is trying to do is trying to say, we need to work together, we need to share information, often simple information shared with the right people in our own environment. So often we need to share information with people who might not seem to be the first tier of support for children and young people, but often who have a huge amount of knowledge that will impact on that child's well-being and their development.
14: Ever since Dad left, I don't know what to do with myself. I mean, I hate Mum for letting him go. I needed him, he's my dad. But I love Mum. But I hate her.

0: am worried about Joe. He just wouldn't talk to me because I asked his dad to leave. But I can't have him back. It's the last thing I want in my life.
1: Joe! Let me look at your arm! Joe! Stop behaving like this!
2: I'm the social worker based in Joe's school. I first saw Joe a few weeks ago in the school. Felt quite concerned about him, really, because he's been unhappy for quite some time. I decided it'd be good to ask him to come into the office for a chat.
3: Joe, I'm a little bit worried about what you told me about self-harming and cutting yourself. You showed me the cuts on your arms. I'm just wondering, you know, why you've been doing
4: that. Because of Dad.
3: That's how you feel, that maybe he doesn't care for you.
4: Yeah.
2: I suggested to Joe that maybe he go and talk to a therapist. He seemed really keen on the idea, but when I set up the appointments, he didn't go to them. So I had a chat with Michelle, who's the educational psychologist. I've been quite worried about Joe, and I suppose I've wondered about the common assessment framework and kicking that off.
5: Absolutely. I was aware that Joe's grades were slipping, but I hadn't been aware of the self-harming. I was in a meeting with the school SENCO, and she expressed that she was very concerned over Joe's learning at the moment. He's a very bright boy, and previously he's done very well at school. However, recently his performance has really been dipping.
6: I have a feeling that Pamela from the Family Welfare Association might be involved with this family.
5: Oh, okay.
6: So perhaps if we contact her first, that might be a good idea.
3: I think that's a really good idea.
6: Okay.
3: Yeah.
7: Tambi contacted our service recently because she was looking for some support with her parenting. Things have become very difficult with her and Joe at the moment.
0: He's not open about it to me. He just seems very frustrated.
7: How would you feel about Joe seeing his dad independently of you?
0: I don't want him to see his dad. No, that's not something I want.
6: Who else do you think we might need to invite to help complete the common assessment framework?
3: I think it really needs a kind of therapeutic input. So I think Anthea would be a really good person to contact.
8: I've offered Joe numerous appointments at the clinic to come in and see me. However, he's never attended. Jay has subsequently invited me to attend his Team Around the Child meeting, which I think will be my next point of call.
6: Mum was very worried, wasn't she, that Joe was spending a lot of time in his bedroom on his computer at the moment. It might be quite good if the youth worker could get him out and about.
3: Okay, yeah.
9: I am suggesting that if we can get introduced to Joe and then come to the youth club, introduce him to his peers, and as well as we can offer him a mentoring service.
3: This is Michelle.
6: Well, thank you very much for all coming to the meeting today. We thought it'd be a good idea if we all came together. That way, we're more likely to work out some ways forward to help Joe and to help you, Tambi, as well. What would be useful is if I hand out a copy of the form, and then if you'd like to take one and pass it on. This form records Joe's needs and his strengths, and also how the family can help Joe move on and take steps forward. If we look at the first section, we're looking at the development of Joe, and we're just thinking about his general health.
8: Joe, we've made a few appointments for you to come in and see us at the clinic, but you never seem to attend. Is there maybe a reason for that?
10: I don't think there's anything wrong with me. Why should I come? I don't want all my friends to see me going to a clinic.
8: Well, Joe, how would you feel if I came into school on a few days and you came to see me? Then it could just be you coming out of class for a couple of minutes just to have a chat?
10: I guess so.
6: Joe, we've noticed that recently your grades have been dropping at school. I know that we've talked about why that's the case, but would you like to explain to everyone else?
10: I can't concentrate. Maybe if I was to see my dad, then I might be able to start concentrating again.
0: Him meeting his dad on his own? I'm not very sure about that.
10: I want to see that. That's a good idea. That's why we're here.
0: Yes, but not on your own.
10: Why not?
3: I do feel it's quite important for Joe that he knows he's going to have contact with his dad and see his dad, and then perhaps concentrate on his schoolwork after that.
6: Okay. So if we perhaps turn to page 6, how the family are able to support Joe.
7: Joe, I know you have a good relationship with your grandparents.
10: I like them a lot.
7: Maybe they'd be able to help with some contact with Joe's dad.
10: I still just want to see him. Why do my grandparents have to be there? It should be about me. It's not about them.
5: Perhaps if the grandparents are with you, at least at first, Joe, that might be a good step in the right direction. I think we haven't really covered some of the social issues that were discussed initially. I'm aware that you've not really been going out and seeing your friends much recently.
10: I like to stay inside and play on my computer.
5: Gabby, are there any suggestions you've got? Yeah,
9: we do offer a lot of activities in terms of sports. That will give an opportunity to Joe, I believe, to mix with his own age group. We do also offer mentoring and counseling services as well. It will also be good for him to have a role model.
0: I think that is a very good idea because it hasn't been much of a role model.
5: Now, there's just one thing we need to sort of discuss before the end of the meeting, and that's about the lead professional. Tambi, is there anyone that you would feel would be useful to speak to?
0: I think Pamela can do it because she's been on this case longer than every other person here, and we've had very good communications with her. So I think that is her job.
7: I guess that sounds like a good idea because I'm coming to see you both at home once a week, so at least we'd have a good chance to check in how things are going.
5: So perhaps if I just quickly summarise, we've decided that Anthea will meet Joe in school at the end of the school day and that this will start next week. Joe needs better communication with his dad, he needs to be talking to his dad, and then Joe needs to be out and about with his friends more and joining in with more activities and maybe having another male role model in his life.
4: What we are trying to do is to formalise how we share information, but also to think about formalising how we work together in a joined up way. And that's really the approach that we're trying to take. And that's why integrated working is almost an outcome of Every Child Matters. It's about what do we want to achieve at the end of this programme and at the end of this process. And all we're really trying to do is to say to people, look, we have to think about this from the beginning. We have to think about how we find time in our normal practice, in our everyday work, to ensure that we put the child and the young person at the heart of our delivery.

0: Ramsgate, Kent, on a fine summer morning, has a deceptively calm appearance. The town's mix of predominantly white working class and recently arrived refugees has not always been well served by local schools, trying to meet the needs of young people like these from the Newington estate. These are the students who have failed to make the grade in Kent's selective system.
1: Newington Hill Massive is Newington, straight up. Like, it's a big gang that think that they're well cool, but I don't know why they call themselves Newington Hill Massive. There ain't no hills in Newington.
2: They call it the ghetto, and you know, it's always like people that stay in the council flats, so that's why it's always trouble like that, because no one has nothing to do.
0: At the stunning new Marlow Academy, opened in Newington in 2006, head teacher Ian Johnson has championed an approach which aims to put an end to decades of underachievement by focusing on the social and emotional needs of the children.
3: Way back in 2002, the decision was taken to replace the Ramsgate School, our predecessor school, with an academy. The Ramsgate School had struggled for many years to attract students, to get the grades up. And I guess as a last throw of the dice, it was felt that an academy was the solution.
1: When it was the Ramsgate School, people used to think that it was like a really bad school. But I think that having this school here has actually like done something for Newington. Like, before it didn't have anything, the school was like a wreck. And then they built this school, and it's actually a good school, considering the fact that it's in Newington as well. I like it.
3: When I looked at the plans for the building, I could see all sorts of potential disasters if we'd organised and run the school in a traditional sort of way. Our longer school day with our longer learning sessions with breaks in the middle, our staff having their lunch with the students and being there at break time to talk to them, were all designed to create and generate a school community that was almost self-regulatory, so that the whole discipline, authoritarian approach that many secondary schools have taken traditionally wouldn't be needed.
4: Chat with me tomorrow.
5: Hello. Right. See you later, miss.
4: See you, sweetheart.
0: When Ian Johnson first became head, Lynn Hodges wondered whether she hadn't heard it all before.
6: I went from one failing school with these kids to the next failing school with these children. Each time we were told there was a new head, which there was about 10 or 11 I can remember. Each time things were going to be different. You won't be the failing school. You will have this opportunity. It would turn your lives around. And time after time, we were told all this in the beginning and it came to nothing. We were still a failing school. I didn't really think in the beginning that Ian was any different. After a few weeks, I realised that he did believe in the kids, that his whole ethos was the child is first, the child comes first.
3: The children that come here get shouted at enough without us doing it as well. They feel low enough anyway, having failed their 11 plus, without us making them feel worse about themselves. And our job is actually to model and demonstrate a far more appropriate way of being with other people, and to encourage and nurture their emotional health and not put them down.
7: Can you show me where that is?
0: As part of the school's child and community-centred approach, one of Lynn's jobs is to organise Butterflies, a 12-week transition course for Year 6 pupils from local primary schools. This week, the Butterfly students are visiting the English department.
8: We are making a newsletter about Butterflies Club, yeah, which is quite like fun to do.
9: The point of it is like so we get to know like where all the classrooms are, and we get to meet friends, so we know like people that are going to come here.
8: Well, when we come here as students here, we're going to be like feeling butterflies in our stomach probably.
10: At first I was a bit nervous because if I keep the way I am in primary here, then I'm going to not get along with very many people, because at primary I sort of one of these that go around sort of giving it to people.
11: Oh, weird.
10: I have a really bad attitude. It's going to be like a new beginning for me, so I can restart and be a better person basically.
6: A lot of these children come in with such difficult home lives that without dealing with that, seeing it as a whole package,

0: old home and school, you know, they don't have the capacity for learning because all these other emotions are filling up their head, and that's on a daily basis. A lot of their parents have had a bad experience of education. So to put their minds at rest, we also run a programme for the parents. Every department gives them some input each week. And we found that breaks down a lot of barriers.
1: It gives me great pride and pleasure to introduce the A-level group we've been working with this year on their practical unit of John Godper's Bouncers. These aren't the type of people we turn our pupils into, they're just acting.
2: Woo! Well, it's Friday night, and you've got your pay, so you feel all right.
3: Into the pub, what do you do?
2: Down 8 points.
3: You don't care,
2: because it's Friday night.
3: Instead of hip, hippie, gip, gippy, hip, gip, hop, up, drink that slot.
2: And don't you stop.
4: Get down, get up, get in, get out.
2: Get down, get up, get in, get out.
4: Get down, get up, get in, get out.
2: Get down, get up, get in, get out.
4: Get down, get up, get in, get out.
5: I actually went to the old named Marlow Academy. It was the Ramsgate School. And the teachers weren't approachable. Didn't have a good experience at school. When you come into here, you get this nice feel of they're willing to help the kids, and you can approach any of the teachers. They don't just push you away. My oldest son's in year 8 and he's achieved a lot more since he's come up here.
6: I think it's each child, an individual. They'll learn at their own pace and through their own abilities. But I feel
7: that if you feel good, you learn well.
8: Emotional literacy for me is all about relationships. You need to understand your own emotions, be able to manage them in yourself in order to relate to other people. I hope I demonstrate an emotionally literate approach. I don't have an office with a door and windows. My office is open plan, and students and staff can see me, and students and staff can come and speak to me at any time that they want. I'm visible, I'm out and about, I'm approachable, I'm supportive. Our big approach to learning is to get the young people and the adults talking to each other, to get them to be able to relate to each other outside the classroom.
7: Michael Tullock is the school's emotional literacy coordinator.
9: Now, we get a lot of children who are really upset because of breakdowns in the family. And again, they're not talked about, they don't understand what's going on, but we see a lot of their behaviour. I have check-in sessions where we get children to talk about how they're feeling at that moment, and often the reflection that follows that is, other children will then A, acknowledge a person might be feeling a particular way, B, consider how that feeling may then impact on everything else they do. My particular focus has been really getting the teachers on board. I do work as well with students, but that's within my sort of timetable.
10: That's right, I run. We're on at 11 o'clock.
11: And they're coming. And
10: Wild Bunch, 11 o'clock.
7: At the head's suggestion, Michael works with 2 Year 7 nurture groups. Today, it's the Wild Bunch.
9: Anyway, Dean, who's first? It could have been easy for me to just been sort of pigeonholed the children who considered problematic, and the teachers just dumped them on me, because I've had that experience before. I'm the expert. Oh, let's give them to Mr. Tullock.
10: I was going to ask Alex, how are things at the moment, Alex?
12: Miss Miller, do you know, guess what I did to her? I hugged her.
10: John?
12: Yeah, me too. I hugged Miss Miller twice.
10: Why?
12: Because to get on her good side.
10: To get on her good side? Miss Miller?
12: Miss Miller, yeah.
10: How did she respond to that?
12: And she smiled.
10: Did she?
12: I think I'm in a good fix now.
9: I personally believe in relationships, the building of relationships, and certainly as a teacher, that's always been, I think, what I've focused on, because I'm of the opinion that if you get a relationship with an individual, the teaching and all the other stuff come that much easier. I think the teachers who have the most success are the ones who've developed the best relationships outside of the learning.
13: What do I mean by genre?
14: What type it is, like action, romance or something like that?
13: Whoa, you're on fire. What do you have at break time?
14: Nothing.
13: Ah, stay off food then. Well done, James. Today I'm going to focus on assessment.
7: For English teacher Norma Nando, originally from Zimbabwe, this approach was a real revelation.
13: I come from a very regimental tradition, very authoritative, but so that when I came here, it was a shock to me, especially as I moved into the Marlow, but it's made me a fantastic person, not a teacher, but a fantastic person in my relationships with younger humans. And today we are focusing on
15: How do I open up?

0: my story. And I just want us to look at that. Jay, can you read that for me, please?
1: Use a variety of linguistic...
0: Well tried, linguistic.
1: Features like similes, metaphors and personification.
0: Very well read. And you came across words that you are not quite familiar with, like linguistic, and you took that on very, very well.
2: Social and emotional literacy, I found, is extremely important to get the students that we have in this school to actually engage in learning. Because when you find out, basically, how are you today, and mean how are you today, they feel that you're not looking at them as just another student who's helping you get your salary at the end of the term. You care.
0: If you went home tonight and mum said to you, Nakita, what you learn in English, what would you say?
3: I don't know.
0: Give it a go. Who wants to help Nakita out? Thank you, Jasmine.
4: She make it, I don't know, like exciting or something.
0: Very good. You should make your introduction more interesting, okay?
5: I've been led to believe even the design of this building has been designed to promote emotional literacy. For example, the Harbour Cafe is a social meeting point. Again, like no other school, you know, at break times, traditionally, you kick children out of the building so staff can chill out and relax. In here, the children don't go out, they tend to stay inside.
6: We choose to spend our time with the kids, but more importantly, the children choose to spend their time with the adults. So you've taken away that barrier straight away. It's a mutual respect. The child is the most important, and there isn't a them and us, whether it be between different ranks in staff or adults and students.
7: After every lesson, you used to have pips to tell you to go to the next lesson. We don't have that anymore because they wanted you to sort of get used to life and work, because once you grow up and you go to work, you don't have pips and stuff. So I thought that was quite a good idea, because again, they're not really treating you like children anymore. And I thought that was like a respect thing.
8: Our students are far more confident than they would be without the sort of approach that we're taking. They're far more aspirational. You know, they think they can do it, they know they can do it, but they're also far more able to ask us for help with their work, with issues in and out of school.
9: I'd never done anything like this before I actually got here. And I really, really struggled to begin with, but like, all the teachers have helped me and they've given me support and helping me with written work where I didn't really know what I was doing. And yeah, it's going all right now. I like it a lot.

0: sailed through his two-year check. They said everything was fine. He had a bit of a dreamy look in his eye, was all the things they said. And I wasn't happy. I just felt there was something not quite right.
1: This is Steve and Tom, father and son. It's a challenge for the family to get the support they need so that Tom can go to a mainstream school. Tom was diagnosed with Asperger's and has had a lot of medical interventions.
0: It took me a series of about 7 meetings before I finally got people to start taking me seriously. They would always say, "Oh, what do you think's going on with your son?" And I'd say, "He's mildly autistic." And they'd say, "Oh, what makes you think that?" And I'd recite the things, you know, he doesn't make eye contact, you know, he walks on his tiptoes. It was difficult for me to get them to take me seriously. We went through the whole routine again, and at the end of it, they said, "Your son's autistic, he's high-functioning autistic." He wanted to say, "Well, I've been telling you that for a year, why the hell didn't you listen to me, you know?"
1: Tom may have Asperger's, but this doesn't stop him being a pretty cool kid.
2: It's a stampede!
3: I'm 1 meter 49 centimeters tall. I like cartoons, sci-fi, video games, TV, meat.
2: What? Yeah, baby, yeah!
3: Dad says my reading age is 12. It's 2 years older than I actually am.
2: Help! I'm being mobbed by crazy TV fans!
3: Well, I'm thinking of going into the movie business, but that's my secondary plan. My first plan is to win the X Factor.
1: The two key agencies involved in Tom's life are health and education. Both agencies supply essential support for Tom, but problems have arisen when communication has broken down.
0: The most frustrating thing is having to tell your story so many times. We'd tell the story to health, and then when he got into nursery, we'd have to tell the story to education. And then we got to a situation where he was being assessed by an educational psychologist, then he was being assessed by a child psychologist. On top of all that, people would leave their jobs and new people would come in and we'd have to start from scratch again. So there was very little continuity for a period of time. The only continuity was really me being able to tell the story.
1: Steve's determination paid off as Tom got a place at St Mark's School in Islington, where they recognised the importance of supporting the whole family and have excellent pastoral care for children with additional needs.
4: Tom is a boy we have in year five. He's been here since reception. He's a special child, just like all the rest of them. I think he copes with his situation very well in mainstream school. I think that's partly to do with the fact that we are an inclusive school.
1: The school received help in delivering support for Tom from Islington's child development team. For 5 years, Tom's key worker was Leslie Platts, who is an advocate for the new integrated working programme.
5: I acted as a lead professional for Tom when he was younger, when he was in our service, when he was under five. And my particular connection with them was that I was their single point of contact. I coordinated his assessment and was involved in the whole of the team when we gave Tom and his family the diagnosis around Tom's Asperger's. And was also then the link after that to ensure that they had all the right information, that they were getting the right treatment and services that they needed.
1: Islington Council are developing an integrated approach to children's services to ensure that schools like St Mark's can make their good inclusive practice even more effective.
5: What the Integrated Working Programme does is to try and ensure that families have a single point of contact, that they don't have to go through lots of different services in order to get the service that they actually need. It's about different agencies talking to each other, it's about making sure that every person that's working with the family knows the whole picture about what's going on.
1: The integrated working ideal is not just about professionals, it takes the parents into account as well.
0: What was really, really significant was the school just embraced the whole idea of me being involved and Tom being there. I had schools say to me, "Oh, Tom will never make friends," and, "Oh, Tom has to travel far to school." And St Mark's was the only school that said, "Tom will be welcome here."
5: Parents find the systems very confusing, you know, trying to work out who everybody was, where everybody was based, what everybody's role was. And that becomes quite distressing for a family, particularly if they're having to go over all the, you know, hardships they've already been through up into that phase. And I think there are feelings that as a parent that maybe you're missing something, you're not doing something right as a parent, and that can be really upsetting.
1: Schools often take the lead in supporting children with additional needs. And though other agencies have a job to do, collaboration between agencies can be an issue.
5: Well, when I was working as an occupational therapist in the community, I was working a lot as a unidisciplinary person. I was looking at a very narrow piece of the child, a tiny piece of the jigsaw about the whole child, and then trying to liaise with services like education, with schools, with nurseries, with children's centres was always very difficult because A, they don't really understand your role, and B, they weren't particularly keen on sharing that information, and so they would keep their own bit of information, we would keep our piece of information, and you know, nobody was really ever really sharing information.
1: The school supports the family with an informal team for Tom. All the school staff know they aren't there just to teach Tom, but to support him as a whole person.
0: There was really a whole team that were interested in Tom, that cared about his transition, cared about him being in primary school, and cared about how he was going to do there.
1: Class teachers,

0: senior management, and even the school cook take an active approach to making sure Tom is fully involved in school life.
1: Routines for Tom are key, especially when he was in Key Stage 1. It was very important if his teacher wasn't going to be at school that he was informed, changes to timetable, that kind of thing, that he was notified. But as things have gone on, he is actually able to cope with them a lot better now because he feels really secure and safe in the school and because of the support that he knows is available for him.
0: Class teachers are on the front line. They have the responsibility for the welfare of all the children in their class, as well as looking after children with specific needs.
2: Mr. Miles just qualified and he's an absolutely fantastic teacher, and he's really taken on board Tom's needs and met them accordingly in the classroom.
3: Give me one of your best ones, please, Tom.
4: 71 divided by 35 equals 2 remainder 1.
3: That's fantastic, Tom.
5: He's the highest flyer in my class in maths. He puts things together in his mind in a special way, and he's got his own way of doing it, but it doesn't mean I can't push him a bit further, really.
3: OK, so how many have you got, Tom?
4: Four.
3: You've got four. Tom, can I challenge you?
4: Yes.
3: Can you do some numbers that are bigger than 50? Yes, some division ones, and can you get three of them for me, please?
5: What I know about Asperger's is that, there's a huge, big range. You know, children on the autistic spectrum, there's a huge range of challenges they face. So for me, the important thing is getting to know Tom and also sort of talking to other members of staff, sort of knowing the challenges that he's faced before and how we can sort of overcome them sort of together,
6: So you're using an octagon to make triangles, and you're going to count up the triangles, yeah?
4: Yes.
6: How many have you got at the moment?
4: Two, three, four, five.
6: I'm going to put you out of your misery, Tom. There's a triangle. One, two, three, four, six.
7: Ah! Pastoral Support Service has a part of the picture around how the child is functioning in school. Whereas when you work with lots of other different agencies, there's a lot of different pieces of information. Like, what does that kid do after school? What does that child do when they're at home at the weekends? Or does that child receive any other services? Is there anything else going on? To have the whole picture and to look at who else is involved and have the whole team involved will always lead to a better outcome, I think, for the child.
4: Bingo! Just a minute, quick question. Can I show them the thing I've got in my pocket? Hey, Kieran! You know, they're listening to everything I say, because check this out. Little microphone pad, and they've stuck a microphone to my chest.
8: So that's what that is, isn't it?
4: Yep. Hello!
0: In Tom's case, amongst all the changes, certain members of school staff have stuck with him, and this consistent approach really helps him.
9: The people who have been constant have been able to fill the gaps for the people who haven't been constant, like the speech language therapist might change, not on a regular basis, but maybe on a yearly basis. But the one person who's there consistently to implement the programme is Sarah Hughes.
10: When Tom first came to the school, I had more daily involvement with him because he'd had his statement before he came to the school. And we had to set up support for him so that he could settle in. I mean, we're a small school, so the children very quickly, even if there are changes of staff, the children pick up on that and get used to new people quite quickly. But especially for Tom, where he sometimes finds change quite difficult and he likes routines, and I mean, to have a familiar face, myself and the other members of staff that have been here for quite a while, I think it probably has helped him over the years, yes.
0: Tom is doing really well, mainly due to the educational support he receives from teachers and TAs, but his success could also be put down to some of the more general support he gets from ancillary school staff, including the school's cook.
11: Potatoes?
4: Yeah. I'm just in the line to get my lunch.
12: And who's going to serve you your lunch, eh?
4: Annie is over there.
0: Tom is sensory defensive, which means he won't eat certain foods. Annie isn't obliged to make special food for Tom, but she does because she believes that Tom's welfare is important.

0: important.
1: Tom, he can't have anything like bolognese or any pies or anything like that. So if it's bolognese, I'll take some mince out and make him a burger. I've been here 5 years. Ever since I came here, I've been doing this for him. It's not hard, I just make sure that he has it, because I'd rather him eat something than not eat anything, you know?
2: They just want to film me having a little chat with you about how you've helped me.
1: Okay, so, what do you think?
2: Well, I think you're really nice because of all the stuff you've done for me over the years.
1: Thank you, Tom.
2: Most of the time I'm not really hungry, so I don't eat it, but when I am hungry, it's absolutely fabulous.
0: Islington Council's ambition is that over the next year, a successful rollout of an integrated working approach will help to create multidisciplinary teams of professionals with the best tools to help children like Tom.
3: Well, my long-term hope is that services don't just work on their own, don't work in an insulated way, that they always, when they start an assessment or start a child or family, that they always think, who else is involved? Who else do I need to get involved? I think integrated working is breaking down those barriers and trying to pull it all together so that we're looking at a single way of assessing children, a single way of planning and providing intervention for children that all the people that are working with that child and family know about, rather than just having bits and pieces of the jigsaw. We've got the whole, much more of the whole picture now.
0: Tom has 1 year left at St Mark's School before he transfers to secondary. Tom's improvement will depend on him continuing to receive the best possible support.
4: People tell me they are inspired working with him, and the amount of effort and work he puts into making everybody else's lives easy is a wonder to behold. It really is. He's a very special person.

0: Outstanding, the ultimate accolade for teachers. We challenge primary teacher Annie Ashraf to go from good to outstanding. A top inspector will observe one lesson. Two experts will fine-tune her practice and beef up her presentation. She then gets 2 weeks to take on the advice before the inspector comes back for the final verdict.
1: I went out with my friends and they were like saying, just do your worst. You can only get better after that. And I just thought, oh, okay then, but maybe not.

0: You are the stewardess on a flight. And ladies and gentlemen, can you now listen please to our safety instructions? First of all, I'd like you to see the exits. You have one to your left and to your right, and in the front of the plane, to the left and to the right. Second one, traffic warden. See the cars, stop them. No words, that's it. Big gestures, that's it. And be in charge. Here we go. Very clear gesture. Notice how much you reach out from your body. And the last one is a conductor. Yeah, really in charge. And the other hand as well. Both hands, that's it. Yeah. And now you want them all to get really excited and involved. Yes. Take this now into your classroom.
1: Okay. On your tables, you have a range of photographs.
0: Big. You have, it's like a big orchestra, big aeroplane, big traffic. Get your hands away from your body. Okay,
1: right.
0: Once more.
1: As you can see, on your tables, you have a pack of photographs. I'd like you to choose three of them.
0: Big. Make it really big.
1: Three of them.
0: Yeah, that's it.
1: Three of them.
0: Yeah.
1: And I'd like you to choose three of them. Take the three to put into your boxes to work out what human, physical, and environmental geography there is.
0: Yeah.
1: Now I want to put my hands in my pocket. Although Wendy came up with some really lovely ideas of the pictures and the maps, but to be honest, the real sort of crux of what I think I'm going to be using is that inquiry process.
2: With her final observation just weeks away, Annie's back to the classroom to put all the advice into action and raise her game.
1: Yesterday, we came up with loads of questions, expecting them to be a little bit off key in terms of, you know, what type of car dealers do you find in Walton and the Naze? But some of them are really good, like, I don't know, you know, why is a groin called a groin? You know, how high can the tide get? I mean, hopefully today's lesson will get their enthusiasm. They'll start thinking more about their questions and begin to research their questions.
3: What is a stone marsh? And what is the difference between a salt marsh and the backwaters?
4: Doing the research on the internet, you had to find a lot of things, and it was hard trying to get into the detail of the actual things on Walton and the Naze.
1: Arc. I gave them too much at the beginning. There were too many websites, too much choice.
5: 888,000.
1: Yeah. I could see their frustrations that they had.
6: This took a long time to learn.
1: Do you think you were learning about other things while you were reading around? Main focus was the body language, so I am starting to do that more often, but it's really challenging because you're trying to organise learning in a different way and you're thinking about your body at the same time. So hopefully in 50 years' time I'll be just, you know, it will all come naturally and Ulrika will be really proud of me.
2: Annie reflects on her first observation with Deputy Head Richard Evans.
1: Physical geography.
7: Well, it could be about, like, you know, some people try to cycle around the world.
8: Questioning is, I mean, it's the king here, isn't it? It's the one that actually, you know, from there flows everything. I think it's useful to use a three-part question here. You've got the first question out there. The first answer's being given. At this point, go to the second part of it and just use the same question but deflect it over to a neighbour and say, well, is she right with that answer? They don't give a reason. And the third part of the question, and in some ways the most important, is the third person asks the same question effectively to give a reason. Mm. Each question has got greater value. You squeeze out all you can from one question.
1: Makes sense.
8: It does. Mm. It's good.
9: Is there anything else that you could put in with your erosion? I mean, like things that people have been trying to stop the erosion. So what does the seawall do?
10: Stops the sea from coming in, falls down, and then the sea like floods in.
1: I thought that the questioning felt much more productive with the smaller groups because it targeted them straight away, it pushed them in the right direction. It was quite interesting to see how much they did actually understand.

0: pictures because that's our actual yeah. room.
1: I now declare
0: and it's
1: commonly used for
0: park. It's made of mud flat.
2: Yeah.
3: There are different children in this class who are coming up at different points. And those children who were quite independent in their learning, they made a real effort. But those children who weren't, you could see them wandering around the classroom or distracting other children. That kind of really, well, it made me feel like quite sort of tense. The inquiry process has been really good, but it's been really hard work. But the benefits are that the children are becoming independent in their learning and they're taking on board their own ideas and pushing themselves.
4: It's the day of Annie's final observation.
0: This is what they've done so far. They've researched their facts and they've made them into this leaflet for the parents. Quite impressed, actually. They look really good. So, I've learnt loads about Walton on the Naze. I've learnt loads about coastal erosion. I've learnt loads about actually the children and how they're learning. Have I learnt loads about being an outstanding geography teacher? I hope so, yeah. I mean, I suppose Claire will tell us.
4: Claire Gillies is back, and it's crunch time. With all that expert advice and weeks of practice behind her, will Annie have made it from good to outstanding?
5: Hello, these leaflets will hopefully tell you everything you need to know about supercell marshes, brilliant backwaters, wonderful wildlife and the exciting environment. Personally, I think it's absolutely shocking. The salt marshes and backwaters shouldn't be treated as a dump. People dropping litter isn't helping, it's polluting the area.
6: Our group did their presentation and we were talking about salt marshes and backwaters and the wildlife there and the environment.
7: The layout's quite nice and they've done it quite tightly. They haven't really cut anything off.
0: Right. What did we think about that leaflet? Really good things. Ted?
8: The way they've written, interesting introduction, exciting environment and cool conclusion.
0: What did they use there?
8: Alliteration.
0: Alliteration. So you thought the alliteration was really good. Can you talk to your partner three things that you learned from looking at that leaflet? Three things.
9: To protect the environment.
10: I know there was so much wildlife just around the kind of a watery area.
0: Four.
10: And what? Seals. I didn't think we were going to seals.
0: Three.
11: I didn't even know there were seals amazing. In England.
12: That feels like resting on mud banks because they're permanently ice-free.
13: I enjoyed watching the presentation and filling in the form thing, but I'm not quite sure if I liked listening to more facts from Miss Ashraf. I'm not sure.
0: What is a salt marsh?
14: Isn't it sort of a lake, sort of near the coast, and it's salty?
0: Ben?
15: If you actually tried to walk on the salt marsh, would you like to pull through it?
0: You probably would sink through.
14: How far down is it? How deep is it?
0: Some places might be a little bit shallower, some places will probably be quite deep. Okay, so we kind of like worked out what salt marsh is, but what's backwaters? Can you talk to your partner? What do you think that could be?
16: Sea comes in and then it will go through the bank like salt marsh. It's actually the backwater,
17: so the water that always comes underneath the wave.
0: Ted?
18: Is it like a swamp, kind of?
0: It is kind of swampy. Sebastian?
19: Are there currents in there?
0: That's a really good question. Talk with your partner. Do you think there'll be currents in
20: there? I like sitting in the U-shape with all the chairs. Because we all got to see each other. I didn't get too bored, but my legs got a bit tired. I was just staying in the same place.
0: Tara?
21: Well, sea level rising might make a flood.
0: That's right. Why are sea levels rising?
22: Pollution from here is making the ice caps melt, which makes more water to evaporate.
0: I know for homework that I asked you to research different ways that you could help to stop those sea levels rising. Can you talk to your partner one thing that you're going to try and do?
23: If we did it for like
0: 5, 4, 3, 2.
24: Got solar panels on our house to heat all the water.
0: So you've already tried to get solar panels? Excellent, year five, well done. I'd like you to very sensibly is to put your clipboards on your inquiry team tables, chairs back. Once you've done that, start walking down to the playground.
1: Annie, thank you very much for letting me join another geography lesson about Walton. One thing I really felt about that lesson was how much very productive work they've done in between my first visit and coming back.
2: Yeah.
1: It's really remarkable what they've produced in terms of their presentations and their leaflets.
2: Yeah.
1: So I wanted to make that quite clear because I'm going to say that this particular one lesson, it just wasn't an outstanding lesson for really two reasons. One point would be the sort of timing of what they were doing. We were sitting on the floor for the whole hour, and within that hour, we did actually have to talk to our partners many times. Now, it's great to talk to partners and lots of good thinking and questions come out, but it became quite a dominant part of the lesson.
2: Yeah. On reflection, no, you're quite right, completely right. That was, I felt it was, because there so much information was coming out of it,
1: yes,
2: you kind of got dragged with the flow of the question. It was really hard to make that decision of
1: when to break,
2: when to stop.
1: And I suppose you've hit the nail on the head in that some of the questions that were coming up were very big.
2: Yeah.
1: And, for example, how deep is the salt marsh? If you don't feel 100% confident about the answer, you can say, now that's really interesting, I'm not quite, I need to do some work on that too, so let's put that down and we'll all look up and come back to it. And just on the point of view of what perhaps could have been parked, in a sense, was all the stuff discussing why is sea level rising, because it was again a very large thing to sort of start trying to touch on, but they've clearly enjoyed this whole unit. They're clearly enjoying the approach, and I'm certain that the field trip is going to be tremendous fun, and no doubt will raise goodness knows how many more questions.
2: Yeah.
1: So thank you again for letting me share that lesson.
2: Thank you. It's been a brilliant journey, really good. I've tried to look at the children, look at what they're interested in, look at their questioning, push them on, and they've really enjoyed it themselves.

0: Outstanding, the ultimate accolade for teachers. We challenge primary teacher Salma Ali to go from good to outstanding. A top inspector observes one lesson. Two experts will fine-tune her practice and improve her presentation. Salma then has 3 weeks to put all the advice into action before the inspector comes back for the final verdict.
1: It's been really interesting for the children as well. They've noticed quite a big difference, actually. Some of them have been asking, why are you smiling so much?

0: Seabright Primary is a two-form entry school in East London. Salma Ali has been teaching for 2 years.
1: What I really love about teaching is the children, I suppose. Ultimately, the mood they create, the enthusiasm, the energy, the effort.
0: The school rates her teaching as good.
2: She's a very committed and dedicated teacher. She'll be thinking all the time about what her strengths are and what her areas for development are.
0: Salma will focus the challenge of getting to outstanding on her year one class.
1: This year, I have to say, I've got a very, very interesting mix of children, all from a range of different social backgrounds as well as a range of different abilities, where you've got some children who can barely hold a pencil to children who are writing 3 or 4 sentences. Bob, what have we been learning about in literacy?
3: She's a great teacher. She teaches lots of stuff that I love.
1: Mustafa.
4: A man on the moon.
1: Fantastic. Man on the moon. The challenges for me, I tend to have extended carpet sessions. They tend to run on for a long time because I talk a lot. This is a very small moon.

0: Confidence.
1: What sort of teacher I am will ultimately affect the children's learning, will affect their development, will affect their progress. And I'm accountable to all those parents who hold me responsible for their children's learning, and I take that very seriously. And freeze. Good morning, Papa.
2: It's the morning of Salma's first observation. With hundreds of inspections under her belt, school inspector Claire Gillies leads teams up and down the country. She certainly knows an outstanding lesson when she sees one.
3: I've come to Seabright Primary School to see Salma Ali teaching literacy to her Year 1 class.
4: This morning we're going to start with our game, Buried Treasure.
2: Salma has 60 minutes to impress our inspector.
1: Right, are we ready for our very first word? Calcer. Can you read what this word is?
5: Shop.
1: Shop. And what's this first sound in shop?
5: Shh.
1: So, is it treasure chest or is it dustbin? Show me. Is it a real word? Not a real word. Alexandra, how do you know shop is a real word?
6: Because I've been to a shop before.
1: Because you've been to a shop before, so you know shop is a real word. Fantastic.
7: I learned what type of words are real and what type of words aren't real. And the words which are real go in the treasure chest, and the words which are not real go into the smelly dustbin.
1: Who remembers what special book we have been reading about? Aaliyah, do you remember?
8: Man on the Moon.
1: So we've been reading this book called Man on the Moon. So today we are learning to respond to questions as Bob. Who knows what respond means? Who knows what respond means? Islam?
9: It means that you listen.
1: Yeah, it could mean that you listen to the question. What does respond mean? What does that mean, Sky?
10: Respond means like maybe if you say something, we're responding to you.
1: You are answering the question. So you're going to answer questions and you're going to imagine you are Bob. How will you answer that question? So just thinking time now. Right. Chardonnay, how will you answer this question? What is your name? I'm asking you the question. You're going to respond back to me.
11: My name is Bob.
1: Very good. How am I going to start my sentence? Madiha.
11: With a capital.
1: Capital letter. So I'm going to start with a capital letter. My name is Bob. Capital B. And then at the end of my sentence, I'm going to put Melly.
11: Full stop.
1: Full stop. Right, what good question could you all ask?
12: How did you get to know?
1: Right, there you go, that's your first question. Why don't you write them down?
12: I've got one.
1: What's your good question that you could ask?
12: Is your job about cleaning the mine?
1: Okay, so you can write that question.
3: So you wrote your sentence. I work on the... What word do you need
12: moon.
3: To call? Moon. Very good.
1: What's your first word you're going to write?
12: I went to the moon.
1: But the question is, do you like working on the moon?
12: Yes. I like working on the moon.
1: Suleiman, would you like to come up? So, Suleiman, how did you get to the moon?
13: I got to the moon with a rocket.
1: So, Suleiman's answering questions. So, one person's going to ask a question, another person's going to answer, and then you're going to swap over, okay? What's your question?
14: What do you mean? I work in the moon because the moon might get dirty.
1: I think you should all give yourselves a big pat on the back because that was very good working.
15: And a big hug.
1: And a big hug.
16: And a round of applause.
1: And round of applause.
17: I thought it was great. I loved it.
3: Well, Salma, thank you very much. I really enjoyed that lesson.
0: Thank you.
3: And it was obvious that the pupils were too. Mm. There were some really excellent features about that lesson. Yeah. Lovely, cheerful opening. The treasure chest starter went really well, didn't it? Mm. That was very

0: effective, and you certainly stressed the key sounds you wanted to check. And another definite strength was how you'd prepared work at different sort of levels and styles of working to match clearly the different learning needs, because we obviously had quite a range of ability within the group. We had the sticky words, which your learning support assistant was doing great stuff with that, really helping them to get going. So there were lots of excellent features. And why I'm saying it was a very good lesson, but it wasn't quite the outstanding,
1: the order, perhaps,
0: of what you did meant that the speaking that could have been developed didn't really have a chance to get going that well in the very end of the lesson. Probably, perhaps, because we'd sat on the carpet quite a long time and wasn't convinced they'd all understood what response mean or respond. Quite a complex word, wasn't it? They had great difficulty trying to define it. The sort of the bigger thing, I suppose, is that ordering to get the best quality speaking as well as the writing. I think that might have achieved even more wonderful learning in that lesson. But thank you very much. I enjoyed
1: it. Well, thank you for your feedback. It's been really helpful and really useful.
2: With the first observation over, the inspector highlighted Salma's need to create more speaking and listening opportunities and spend less time on the carpet. It's time to bring on the experts. To boost Salma's progress, help comes from presentation and communications coach Mo Shapiro and primary literacy consultant Jane Scully. They start by watching Salma's lesson.
3: Treasure chest, or is it dustbin?
4: I think she's got a great rapport with the class and she's really in touch with them. A couple of things that I'm going to work on. I notice she has lovely facial expressions, but she doesn't smile very much.
3: Who knows what respond means?
4: And also I notice that sometimes she's very quick and she repeats things.
3: Who knows what respond means?
5: I think she had a lot of really good speaking and listening in there, but I think it wasn't as specific as it could have been. Linked to that, I think her use of the teaching assistant could support the communication between her and the children quite a lot. Hi Salma, I have to say I think you've got a lovely class. I can see you've worked very hard to get them to be a lovely class, but let's think about what we can do to move you from a very good teacher, I think, to an outstanding teacher. One thing that I wanted to think about was the learning objective of the lesson was to respond and roll. And one way I thought that you might be able to really sort of have an impact on that side of things was your use of the teaching assistant. You know, using something like, can you stand up for a minute? I don't know, even just something like, you know, just clipping Bob to you and you would be Bob. And your teaching assistant will be asking you the questions. So just a case of, you know, good morning. Good morning, how are you?
6: I'm okay, thank you.
5: And what's your name?
6: My name's Bob.
5: Bob, can you tell me what do you do for a living? What's your job?
6: I work on the moon. I'm the man on the moon. Sometimes a tourist comes to visit and I teach them all about the moon. And I also keep them entertained by doing somersaults and headstands.
5: Oh, brilliant, thank you, Salma. If you had done something like that with your teaching assistant, can you see the impact that it would have had on the concept of responding? I loved your idea about using cut-up sentences. Another great way to do this with your teaching assistant is actually do something called the human sentence. What you do is you've got your my name is Bob, and you give each child one of the words. And then you actually get the children to move into the right position. So you've got my over here, Bob there is, and you've got your full stop. So the child with the my will actually physically move to the beginning of the sentence. Brilliant, right? We know that's a full stop. Where's that going to go? And the children actually communicate with each other. And they say, no, you move here, you move there. No, this is, that's right. And then they stand back and they'll be able to see. I could see that you had really worked hard on your response partners, on your talk partners in class. So I'm thinking about ways that we can extend that for you and for the children as well. And I think the way to think about it is talk for learning can go on before, during and a session. One of the things that you could do is before they go back to their desks, get them to stand up where they are, talk to the person next to you and tell the person next to you what it is I've asked you to do today. Then they go back to their tables and even before they start to write, you say to them, okay, share with your partner.

0: and what good ideas you've got today.
1: Wow.
0: During their writing, to just stop in the middle and say, right, one idea from a table and tell me, what good idea have you had? What give me a good comment, a good response, and go back to the learning objective. And it's just a really great way for you to get, you know, to be more able, extending them, supporting the children who need supporting. Brilliant, right, get back on with it, that's great. And then afterwards, you've got your plenary. All of you, look at one of your responses and tell me how you could make it even better next time.
1: That's true. Yeah.
0: Share it with the person next to you. You just had that concept of the talk before, during and after learning, then I think your lesson will go from good to outstanding, and you've got so many good features in there already, so many excellent features. You just need that little bit of tweaking.

0: Outstanding, the ultimate accolade for teachers. We challenge primary teacher Salma Ali to go from good to outstanding. A top inspector observes one lesson. Two experts will fine-tune her practice and improve her presentation. Salma then has 3 weeks to put all the advice into action before the inspector comes back for the final verdict.
1: It's been really interesting for the children as well. They've noticed quite a big difference, actually. Some of them have been asking, why are you smiling so much?

0: if we look at this checklist of your body language and your voice and just see where you put yourself on the scale. So zero is not very good and five, let's say, is up to outstanding.
1: With eye contact, I'd put it on 3. Actually, volume, I think I'm quite loud. Pausing. I think I tend to talk a lot and I don't slow down enough, so maybe pausing isn't a very good one for me.
0: And that's one of the things I want to work with you on. Something about your speed, and also something about the way you maybe keep repeating things.
2: Who knows what respond means? Who knows what respond means?
0: What I thought I'd like to do is just give you an example of what that's like. I'm going to just ask you to catch this ball.
1: Mm-hmm.
0: Catch it, catch it, catch it, catch it, catch it, catch it.
1: Okay.
0: Okay, what's that feel like?
1: Very fast pace, I couldn't keep up.
0: No. Okay. So now I'm going to say, Selma, catch it. Selma, catch it. Catch it. Catch it.
1: That was much better. I caught them all. Yeah.
0: So you're not overwhelmed there?
1: No.
0: So what I'd like to encourage you to do is to be able to give the instructions once and see who responds.
1: Okay.
0: If not everybody's responded, give it again.
1: Mm-hmm.
0: And then if still not everybody's responded, is there some other way you can word what it is you're asking them? Because maybe they haven't totally understood.
1: Right, class 11, can you show me the instructions you have written for Bob? Can you show me the instructions you have written for Bob? Can you pick up your pieces of paper so I can see the instructions you have written for Bob?
0: Lovely.
1: Good girl. Yes, I am looking for you to say, to understand, what does respond mean? Peter?
0: You have this wonderful rapport and communication with the children, but you don't smile very often.
1: Oh, no. It's definitely a surprise.
0: So I'm going to ask you to imagine that I'm going to give you a wonderful gift.
1: Okay.
0: But the first time I give it you, I think I want you to be a little bit suspicious when you receive it. So let me give you the gift. Take it suspiciously and just have a little look, if you can. While you're looking at the gift, imagine looking in the mirror and just looking at what that looks like. Okay? Mm-hmm. And this time I want you to be absolutely deliriously, excitedly happy. Selma, I have a gift for you. Okay, now be deliriously happy.
1: Yay!
0: See that?
1: Yeah.
0: Okay, so now imagine you've got the class.
1: Yeah.
0: They're in front of you there.
1: Yeah.
0: And one of the things that I noticed that you say, which is lovely, when you're getting them all to be quiet, you say, well done freezing. And I want you to think about doing two things. One is to say it with a smile.
1: Okay.
0: And also, is there some gesture that we can bring in with it? I don't know, what do you think? Something like a...
1: Yeah, that's a good one, actually.
0: A good one? Because that's yours now. Yeah.

0: Now, I want you to do that, and I want you to remember that fantastically wonderful, brilliant present you got.
1: Okay, yeah.
0: Because they're giving you the gift of doing what you ask them to do.
1: That's actually a really nice way to think of it.
0: Yeah? Yeah. They're giving you that gift. So smile right from the minute those hands come up.
1: Okay, let's try that again. 5, 4, 3, 2, 1, and freeze. Well done for doing that immediately.
0: Great.
2: With her final observation just weeks away, Salma's back to the classroom to put all the advice into action and raise her game.
1: I really like the way you were sitting and waiting. Well done, Liam. Thank you very much. Right, today we're going to be learning how to label features of a Victorian home. Can you tell your partner, what did you draw in your Victorian drawing?
3: A radiator and a piano.
1: Like Jane was saying, it's not just about talk for writing, it's about talk for learning. So I've been structuring the talking a lot more. Miss Sobey, can you please tell me, what might you have in your Victorian drawing room?
4: I might have a fireplace.
1: So, I want everybody stand up. Tell your partner, what do you have to do today?
3: Label all the things.
1: The talking is developing more in the sense they're not just saying one word answers, they're talking in full sentences. Can you tell me your sentence, please?
3: This is a window, this is a table.
1: They all are getting used to the idea that whatever they talk about is related to the task itself.
5: Remember, you can look at your human sentence if you get stuck. You can always look back and think, where did this go?
1: Okay, then would you like to tell us your full sentence?
6: This is a writing desk.
1: I was very conscious about keeping the talking consistent, so not forgetting that I could use it in the middle of the lesson. Why would you have a writing desk in your Victorian living room?
6: It's because I don't have a computer.
1: And then I did it also at the plenary, but I didn't do the same thing over again at the plenary. I got them to think about one thing that they have learnt. So the talk for learning went throughout. And freeze! Orange table, super duper. I think another area is a smiling. Well done, blue table. I like the way you're all sitting and waiting for me. Automatically they're picking up on it, and the other kids are picking up on it because they want that smile as well.
2: To get more advice on moving to outstanding, Salma reflects on last week's observation with deputy head teacher Ian Mullaney.
7: If you see there, I think you could have waited a bit longer there. Yeah, because I think that one of the things that lots of teachers do is that they don't allow enough thinking time for the children.
1: What do you think is sort of a good enough time to wait without ensuring that the pace of the lesson is going well?
7: It's difficult because it depends actually as well on year group. But for these younger children, I would say between 20 and 30 seconds.
1: Okay.
7: And it will feel like a long time, but it's actually not in terms of their thinking process.
1: Right, this morning, I want you to get your thinking caps on because we're going to start thinking. What is this story called? Aaliyah, tell me, what is it called?
3: The Leopard's Drum.
1: Who are the characters in the story? I'm going to give you some time to think about it. So thinking time is silent time. I did try the giving them more time to answer, and what I've been doing is counting to 10 in my head. And I think I actually really enjoy just staying really silent because then it gives me a chance to observe. Off you go, become the character. Freeze!
3: I am the boastful
4: leopard. I am the fierce leopard.
1: Very good answer. Hi Jane, it's Salma.
8: Hi.
2: Salma talks through her lesson plan with literacy consultant Jane Scully before tomorrow's final observation.
1: Sort of learning intention is to be able to write sentences about things that we could wish for.
8: Good.
1: I think my biggest fear is the timing. I'm just really worried and conscious of the timing. Like, and what I was thinking, I was kind of trying to weigh up between whether I should do a human sentence, because that's kind of models the structure, and it also probably will tie in with lots of things like capital letters, the beginning and full stop at the end, or whether I should write it.
8: Good thing about the human sentence is it's

0: hair is very kinesthetic.
1: Yeah.
0: But if you're thinking about the pace, perhaps this might not be the best lesson to use it in. It might just be best for you to use modelling.
1: Thank you so much for all your help and advice. It's been really valuable.
0: It's great to work with you, Sam. I wish you all the best for the future.
1: I hope I will be outstanding for Claire. I can only wish for the best.
2: It's the day of Salma's final observation. Claire Gillies is back and it's crunch time.
3: I think I'm going to have a fantastic lesson today.
2: With all that expert advice and weeks of practice behind her, can Salma make it from good to outstanding?
3: This morning, we're going to start with our story map and everybody stand up. We'll do a quick reminder. Once upon a time,
4: Leopard
3: played his magnificent

0: Today, we are learning to write sentences about things we could wish for. If you had a wish, what would you wish for? So, we're going to have some thinking time now. Thinking time starts now. Right, can you turn to your partner and tell your partner, what would you wish for? I heard a really good one from Alexandra. He wished for something interesting.
1: I wish I had a pair of wings, a lion body, to fly and eat meat all the time.
0: So, what would I start with when I'm doing my writing?
1: I.
0: And remembering what I'm looking for, what sort of I would it be?
1: Capital.
0: Good boy. I. And then the next word is I would. Who remembers how we spell the word would?
2: Oh, you little darling.
0: Good boy.
3: I learned how to spell would with the words that Miss said, oh, you little darling.
0: Right. Everybody, stand up. Tell your partner what you need to do when you get to your table.
2: I have to do capital letters. I'm going to stop.
4: Good boy. I would. What would come next?
5: Wish.
6: Yeah.
7: Why do you want a tortoise? Why would you wish for a tortoise?
1: Because he's clever.
7: Because he's clever.
5: Oh. That's a good reason, yes.
7: I like that. Would you like to write that now? So I'm going to give you your pencil. Where am I going to get you to start? At the top. Very good. All right, excellent.
0: Kalsa, would you like to read your work to everybody?
8: I would wish for laser eyes because it is mega eyes from Kalsa.
0: Very good. Right, you can all carry on with your wishes and I'm going to come around for those of you who's finished and tell you what else you can do. Right, have you all finished?
1: Yeah.
0: Now, as a table, I want you to think about somebody you really, really like and a wish for them.
2: I would like my friend Liam to have a new
0: 5, 4, 3, 2, 1, and breathe. I want you to look at your work now, look at your work, and think, can I write sentences about things we could wish for? If you could do that, show me your double stars up. Very good. Right, and 5.
9: So has all Salma's hard work paid off?
10: Well, Salma, really, I can feed back to you what you said at the beginning of the lesson, because you said, I'm going to have a fantastic lesson, you're all so ready for learning, and I think you did have a fantastic lesson, which perhaps in Ofsted speak would be called outstanding, wouldn't it? Because they did learn so much, and there were so many lovely features all the way through that sort of cumulatively came up to a really outstanding lesson. The repetition at the beginning was just such fun in the sense of, well, waking them up for a start, and it showed they'd really got the story fixed in their minds. So that was a great starter. And we then moved on, in a sense,

0: to lots of clear, excellent routines that I know don't come overnight. You've moulded them into a very responsive group who really want to learn. Then you had a lovely fun way to remember the word wood, which they all quite clearly remembered. And my gosh, some of them can spell some really quite tricky words, can't they? And meanwhile, on the middle table, your learning support assistant was doing grand stuff with the three children she had. They certainly moved forward in that lesson. I mean, when you looked around, practically all of them were beavering away. So that was a really successful lesson, so thank you very much indeed for letting me join it. I thoroughly enjoyed it.
1: Well, thank you very much for all your valuable feedback. Guess what? I got that!
2: ecstatic. I suppose because I was really hopeful for it, and then I wasn't sure if I was going to get it, I wasn't sure what way it was going to go. And even the lesson, I thought, although there were some very good elements, I thought maybe I might not have got the outstanding, I don't know, I was just really unsure. So when she said I got outstanding, it was quite a nice surprise.

0: if it is hard, you know, for the families to manage, for the children to come to school regularly, then we want to help them try to give them that chance. I think we owe it to them.
1: That was the case with one family. Year 10 pupil Sarah told a teacher she was struggling with her lessons. The teacher alerted Elaine, who investigated and found that the root cause was a housing problem.
0: She came to me because she was finding it difficult coping in her classes. Where she lived in the neighbourhood, there was a lad next door who was causing problems for her, intimidating her. Quite low level at first, but then things escalated and Sarah was not coping in school. She was crying a lot, out of her lessons a lot, and just not able to cope at all. So we visited home to find out what was going on. And then we decided we would do what they call a common assessment, which is a child in need, but not a child in danger. We felt that the family were all in need. Contacted the housing as Mum was after moving. I explained the circumstances and I said, Sarah has to be paramount in this. She's a year 10 pupil. We feel like she's just letting it all go because of the pressure. And he got back to us later that day to say that the house had been allocated to Tracy. So on a scale of 1 to 10 then, how much better is it here than it was across the road?
2: When we've got it all done, we'll be 10, won't we?
0: How do you think Sarah's been?
2: She'll still be where she wants to have a room with all the time and not listening to me. We need to be working still on that. She helped me all day yesterday, so I'll give her some credit there.
0: So back to school, and when are you feeling much better then?
3: Yeah. The first time I talked to Elaine, I felt like real shocked because it's like I never met such a nice person before. I felt like she understood what was going on and that not many people, when you're a child, nearly finishing school, not many adults understand the pressure what you're going through. Some people just think that you're making it up, but when you go to Elaine, she's there and she'll just put everything right for you. And she's been helping me every week, and just helping me with my feelings and things like that. And I had problems with my friends, but they seem to have calmed down since we had them in the room. And thanks to Elaine, she's helped me a lot. She cares a lot about me.
4: Schools and extended schools have to work very closely with the other agencies to make sure we've got this holistic support for young people. And where there's a recognition that we all need to really play our part, then it's much more effective and there is greater sharing of information and trust and joint working. There is signposting and referrals and understanding the progression of young people, that together we're in this together to make sure that they achieve their potential. So you have to nurture and foster those relationships, which then helps you to work together more effectively.
1: In Sarah's case, the trust between student, teacher and agency seems to have produced a positive outcome. In South Hunsley School on the outskirts of Hull, a breakfast club is aimed at providing an informal atmosphere where that trust can be fostered, enabling students to share their concerns.
5: How are you since I saw you last? Are you OK? So what are your plans?
6: What I'm planning to do? Probably be a chef.
5: All right, you should be behind.
7: Our breakfast club is for youngsters who we identify as at-risk youngsters who perhaps have not, don't ever sit down to a meal at home, or perhaps do sit down to a meal at home, but find school quite challenging or whatever. So we try and identify youngsters at risk who might, if we don't do quite a lot with them, could possibly get to the point of exclusion from main school setting. This is not just about giving them food. In fact, the food is probably the least important bit of this breakfast club. The most important bit is actually giving them an opportunity to talk to other professionals, other than teachers, about the issues that are bothering them. It's an informal environment, and it's about building up a feeling of a team of youngsters who are working together with a range of agencies and feel relaxed enough to ask anything that they need to ask. We always have a youth service leader there, we always have the connections there, and we always have our extended services coordinator there. Eleanor, who's our connections officer, comes in and is just so fantastic fantastic with the students.
5: Reese, have you had something to eat yet, Pat?
8: What?
5: Have you had something to eat yet?
7: She has the time for them, she sits down, she can have adult conversations with them, and she makes them feel that their issues are important. She might be from another service, but that's irrelevant. She is one of my staff, and she's one of my team, and she's a very important part of my team.
5: I personally deal with the raft of things that young people tend to have issues around that affect them in school. So it can be self-esteem issues, it can be something going on at home, maybe parents splitting up, or issues around a new step-parent coming on the scene. Occasionally it can be a bullying issue that I get reported to me. Anything like that, really, relationships, friendship issues.
9: It helps me a lot because I go to talk to Eleanor about everything, pretty much. I don't feel like I can talk to anyone else about it, and I know she won't go and tell everyone else.
5: Have you thought of any more that you would like to add?
9: I'd like to be calm.
5: You don't think
9: you can? Always calm, no.
5: Right.
9: I get very angry very quickly, so I'd like to be calmer than I am.
5: Maybe that's something that we can work on together then, because to actually get to the point where you can be calm, you've got to recognise what makes you not calm.
9: Yeah.
7: Our students are on the whole very lucky. They come from quite a, you know, fairly sort of well-off homes, but they have such a range of needs. There's all sorts of issues for them, and they need the support that we give them. And it ranges from volunteer groups right through to all the services that you'd expect, Connections, the educational psychology service, etc.
1: With over 60 agencies, the school realised it needed to come up with a new model to coordinate their work.
7: We restructured, and one of our main parts of our restructuring was that we went to associate heads of year, and they have been absolutely central to the development of the multi-agency working. Without them, I actually don't think it would have been possible, because they are available all day, every day, to children, to parents, to multi-agencies. They can go to case meetings, they can go to the multi-agency meetings that we have in school. They can deal with somebody who just drops in, and that's where the associate heads of year come in. They meet the agencies, they make sure that the parents and the children are there. If they're not there, they go and find them and they get them there. You know, and it's that kind of flexibility that makes this work.
1: South Hunsley seems to have made real progress that other schools possibly haven't. Why not?
4: For some agencies, knowing where they fit in and where each other fit in and playing their part is a challenge. Or even sometimes, you know, being recognised by other partners as having a role to play. And so, for example, in youth services, where they have quite an important role to play in informal education of young people, sometimes benefits of that are not fully recognised by other agencies, partly due to the fact that it's perhaps not explained as much as it could be.
1: Back at Roundhay School in Leeds, their method of improving communication was a simple one. Make one day, a Tuesday, multi-agency day.
10: I try to focus all the multi-agency activities on Tuesdays so that I always have a sort of a residue of agency people in school. We have the school nurse, Sue Preston, she comes in on Tuesdays. When we have our allocated time with the ed psych, she comes in on Tuesdays.
1: Tuesdays are therefore the day that PC Bob Bowman is employed to come into the school.
11: This school has obviously dipped its hand into its pocket to secure a police service over and above what they'd normally get. They've done similarly with other services, you know, learning mentor, attendance improvement officers, careers, and, you know, they've just decided we want more of a good thing. Just being around the school more often increases the chance that as you're moving around the school, you know, I may be having a wander just to see how things are on the corridor, and you wander past the learning mentor's office. Oh, PC Bowman, need to have a word with you at some stage about whatever. It just increases that chance of being able to communicate and work as a team.
12: It's happening all the time, even on her way to school and on her way home. She's got kids throwing stones at her in the street. That's how bad this is.
11: You know, that's where I got more heavily involved, because, you know, at the end of the day, that's an assault. About it. One day a week means that you're actually really going to do some proactive work. I always want to leave a school feeling that the vast majority of my work's preventative.
13: I watched a programme, it was in America, and he was threatening to kill himself.
11: Right.
13: So they got, like,
3: the shooting squads in, and then they shot the gun out of his hand.
11: Right. We need to be careful that sometimes what we see in papers and on TV doesn't distort what the actual truth is. If I think my day's been only reacting to something that's happened and adding weight to a sanction that's already been imposed, I don't feel that satisfied that we're making inroads. Does anybody have one? Anybody have a BB, to be honest? Yeah.
3: Me.
11: A marksman doesn't know if something's real or not. Just like I say, when they see that picture, they haven't got a clue. It will be a guess. If they pull that away and pointed it at the police officer, and the police officer still don't know whether it's real or not, what do you think that police officer might do?
8: Shoot.
11: Shoot them. And it's happened.
1: Proactive work by the agencies can, of course, take place outside schools. Educational social worker Damien Stormont organises visits to the Magistrates Court for local school children here from Mersey Park Primary in the Wirral.
13: Why did you steal the mobile telephone? Because all my mates in the gang had one and I wasn't allowed one.
14: As if there's a serious crime, you've been sent down for 18 months in prison.
15: That's where, young lady. Okay.
16: Silence in court.
15: Thank you. Over this way.
10: Once the children reach the age of criminal responsibility, which in this country, England and Wales, is 10, we feel that it is important that they are educated in relation to what happens in court. The whole aim, of course, is prevention, to keep these children out of the justice system.
17: Hopefully from today they'll have seen that what we have talked about is real, and that hopefully in the future it will deter them from being involved in such behaviour and criminal behaviour in the community.
13: The bench will retire.
16: All staff.

0: any school that maybe suggests that, you know, where do the police fit with Every Child Matters, maybe need to examine themselves a little bit, because there's definitely a role for us there.
1: Probably it's about being in the school, becoming involved in the school and being seen as part of this wider approach to young people with multi-agency teams, so we're all there for the benefit of young people, not an isolated agency sitting outside of it.
2: People ask how we afford it, but we just can't not afford it. And that's because our students, as all youngsters in the modern world, have a range of needs that we can't meet as a school.
1: Young people will not progress unless they have a wraparound services, providing opportunities both for formal and informal learning, for positive activities, for support when they need it at the times, particularly in adolescence, which is a transitional phase, and therefore no one agency can provide all that. Each has its distinct roles to play, but each must know what the other's doing and how they're doing it.
3: Every child has always mattered, and there was part of me when I heard, you know, the description Every Child Matters, thought, well, what on earth have we all been teaching for the last however many years? But it is nice to kind of bring it together. And as I say, it has heightened awareness, I would say, of the need for agencies to work together. Sometimes the sharing of a bit of information makes all of the difference to a child.

0: set someone's house alight by putting tissue through a letterbox, and it caused a lot of hassle.
1: Most young firesetters don't become adult arsonists, but many arsonists started as children. Firesetting is the act of setting a fire. Arson is the legal term for the crime. Rates of arson are rising, and schools are prime targets. On average, 20 schools a week suffer an arson attack. School arson costs over £100 million a year. Insurers believe that 50% of school arson goes unreported. Most children are fascinated by fire, but what happens when they get into fire setting? Mark is 12 years old. A few months ago, he got burnt on the leg.
2: This boy, he popped an aerosol can and it went on my leg. And then he chucked lights onto it so if it would turn out as a flamethrower. He was holding it there and I wasn't looking. But after, he started to laugh.
1: AJ is 13. He set fire to his bedroom.
3: I had a lighter in my bedroom and I was being a bit silly with it and I had a silly moment and I got some tissue, put it on my carpet, set it on fire and then it went out of hands and it seized on my carpet. My mum came in and I tried to hide it and I had tipped sherbet over the burnt patch thinking my mum wouldn't see it.
1: Kellen became interested in fire when he was very young.
0: I used to love watching fires and flames. By the age of three, that's when I started making fires. I just used a lighter I took from my mum, quite a bit of it caught fire. So then I got some scissors and cut it off and threw it in the bin. I think I was about four or five. I suppose it was just a fascination because I like to see what burnt and what didn't.
4: Hello, you're through to fire service.
5: It's a fire in Penrhyn Comprehensive School. There's lots of small complaints. It's quite big.
4: Right, OK, we're on our way.
1: On the night of March the 18th, 2006, the fire service was called to Pennyrail Comprehensive School in Swansea.
6: When we got there, the flames were already coming out of the building.

0: the window and the roof, already somewhere like 15-foot flames. And within 2 hours, we were seeing a building that was three stories reduced to less than one story. Flames during that period of time were reaching 100 foot. To see a building just reduced to rubble, you see the structure of it, and it was melting just like as if it was chewing gum. The heat was so intense in the area.
1: It was obvious to firefighters that it was arson. Head teacher Alan Tootill got a call in the middle of the night.
2: It was one of those phone calls that you sort of remember, I suppose, for the rest of your life, because you don't often get them at that time of the night. And he just said, prepare yourself, the school's on fire. There isn't going to be much left.
1: By the time he arrived the next morning, two-thirds of the school was gone.
2: The first thing that hit you was the fact that we did have a three-storey block in the middle, and that had just completely collapsed. There were a few bits of twisted metal still sticking up into the air, and quite a lot of smoke and so on, but otherwise everything was virtually down to ground level. There was initial disbelief and shock. I was upset on behalf of the pupils who had lost GCSE coursework and other bits of work. Staff, some of whom have been working here for 30, 35 years and had lost all of their work. And there was also a sense of anger as well that this could have happened. 45 classrooms were lost, 7 out of 9 science laboratories, the whole of the art department, including a pottery room with a kiln and so on, the whole of our technology department, 4 out of 5 ICT suites were burned to the ground.
1: Pupils and staff gathered at the site.
3: It was quite a heartbreaking scene, really, because the girders were obviously visible, a lot of activity, and a lot of children standing outside. So it was a very sad scene. And I think that was when it hit home that everything had gone.
4: There was loads of rubble, and there was like cranes really high with people on them trying to put out the fire, and it was still smoking and everything, and it looked really horrible. It was Heywood before, and then there was just this big hole in the sky where it used to be.
2: When we got back onto the site, we ran little tours by our site manager for people to get as close to their old classroom as they possibly could. And a lot of people said that that gave them a sense of closure on what had happened, because of course you're always wondering, if my filing cabinet has survived, might there be some of my resources in there? And that the reality was, everything was just ashes.
3: In my mind's eye, I thought something could be salvaged. But when they took us around the site, there was nothing. Filing cabinets were charred, and when we opened them, there was just dust inside.
1: Two ex-pupils were arrested for arson. About 80% of the fires that the Mid and West Fire Service attend are deliberate. Nick Dodd is part of the local arson reduction team.
5: Most of our fire setters tend to fall into the category of being around 11 to 18 years old. A lot of the fires that we attend are simply as a result of boredom and mischief making. Of course, you do have the deliberately set fires, which are to cover up crimes. Many of the young people that we deal with have no concept of the destructive nature of fire. They will only have considered their action. They will not have considered the results of their action.
1: Across the world, experts are trying to understand fire setting behaviour so as to better educate and intervene.
6: A lot of kids are very interested in fire setting because it is arousing, or it's arousal regulating. So that at times of feeling intense emotion, or even not so intense emotion, being bored. I mean, if you speak to a lot of juvenile fire setters, they set fires because they're bored and they have nothing better to do.
7: It is kind of really hard to say no to light, because it's like a little devil in your head saying, go on, take it, you know you want to.
6: Some kids get into setting fires when they're angry, for revenge, for retaliation. Other kids may be feeling unhappy, like the world isn't a fair place.
8: All I've got in the door is just house. big massive fire.

0: Cioè, lo stanno scherzando.
1: I feel rotten. I don't feel the way I want to feel. And fire setting changes the way that I feel.
2: When I'm watching the flames, I feel warm and relaxed.

0: like the colours it goes, because you can get an orange flame, yellow flame, blue flame. I like powerful flames, but raw.
1: Most of the kids that I've seen have set hundreds of fires. Most of those fires have not resulted in huge damages or any personal injury. It's bad luck that the next one that they set in the way that they have set their previous 20 or so fires, for some reason that fire goes and the school burns down. Hopefully, if there has been some intervention or treatment involved, instead of using fire setting as a problem-solving mechanism, you're giving them skills that will allow them to use more productive means for dealing with their distress.
2: One intervention is the Fire Service's LIFE project. AJ, Kellen, and Mark are all taking part in this week-long course run by firefighters in East Sussex. Over bacon sandwiches, they get to meet the instructors.
3: What have we got actually to do today?
4: As you're told.
5: That's the most important thing.
4: But what we do is we take each activity one at a time, yeah, and then when you get it right and you're comfortable with it, yeah, you move on to the next one. And then at the end, you put them all together and you put a big show on for your parents and for your friends.
6: Good morning, everybody. Welcome to East Sussex Fire and Rescue Service.
2: There are 15 young people attending the course, all referred by juvenile services. For this week, they'll follow fire service rules.
6: We won't swear at you, and we'd ask you not to swear at us or at each other. You won't hear us swearing at each other either.
2: Fire services across the country now offer different programmes to tackle fire setting and other types of antisocial behaviour. Mark Rist is the lead instructor.
7: We try and take on these courses young people who either have or might offend. Obviously, as a fire and rescue service, we're particularly interested in people that have got a fire setting background or that sort of experience. But we also take young people that have been perhaps struggling at school, lacking in confidence, maybe even the victims of bullying, because our course builds up everybody's confidence levels and allows them to challenge themselves in the way that they don't get in school.
8: Stand at ease. So it's left foot moves, right foot stays still, guys, okay? Left foot, shoot! Okay, follow the one...
2: Firefighters are seen as good role models.
7: Although we're a uniformed service, I think we're not seen as the police are, as being out there to stop people offending or what have you. We can bring young people in and we can associate with them kind of at their level, and then they're fairly receptive to talking to us and working with us, and I think that's something we can do in a way that perhaps our colleagues in other blue light services can't do.
9: Everybody looks over their right shoulder and puts their arm out straight, right, that's that one, David. Yeah, so you're gonna, your arm is that side, right shoulder. Get set, go!
2: Vicky Thomas is a consultant to the fire service. She's helped develop courses like this all over the country.
10: We have got a lot of young people on this course with ADHD. We've got Tourette's, epilepsy. We've got a lot of young people who have got real self-esteem issues and self-belief issues. Hopefully what we're going to give them this week is the opportunity to realise that they're actually strong enough to lead themselves or to make choices themselves and not follow in a direction that is not healthy.
4: That's it.
11: See, don't like me.
4: No, that's fine. OK, it hasn't worked.
2: At the end of the week, they'll display their new skills in front of parents and carers.
12: Right, you are now going to have to rely on your partner telling you what to do.
7: Young people tend to think that they're learning to be firefighters, and to a degree that they are doing some of the work that we would do with trainees, but it's more about the discipline, the timekeeping, the structure of the day, teamwork.
11: It's big step.
13: I can't see.
7: They have to work with different people and they have to communicate. A lot of what we do is about communicating.
13: I don't know what it is, but fire engine.
11: That's hard leading
12: that was
11: someone.
12: What was it like for him?
11: How was it for you, Callum?
13: Stressed.
2: Mark has a problem with heights. He made it up there, but can he get down?
13: Try another rep.
14: It didn't look like you were scared. You've done really well.

0: The next ladder they're expected to climb is 13.5 high.
1: It was dodgy for me because I had to climb up the ladder. Why was it dodgy? Because I'm scared of heights.
2: We're doing three levels
1: of
2: that today.
1: You would have told us not to go away so you could come down yesterday.
2: The third floor. Be proud of yourself. Show that you can do it.
1: Yeah.
2: Prove them right.
3: I'm really proud of you, that's really, really good. You pleased with yourself?
4: I'm shaking.
3: I know, I'm shaking, watching you. But you did really well. Okay, what I'm going to do is try and get you down off here now. What you've just done is to overcome something that you're really frightened of, and you've done brilliantly with it.
5: That's it then.
0: The course has a strict discipline system based on yellow and red cards, like football.
6: Well, don't put my gloves on.
5: Yes, you do. You're on the fire ground. If you've got a problem, then I'll have to start issuing cards. I don't really want to do that. I mean, you're a nice...
0: Two yellows or one red, and they're off the course.
7: A lot of them haven't had that consistency, and when we say stop doing it, we mean stop doing it. When we say, sorry, you've got a yellow card, we mean you've got a yellow card.
8: Keep it on! Have I said take it off? How many times have I said we're on the fire ground?
7: We stick very much to our guns, and that's the way we operate in the fire service. If you're asked to do something, you do it.
8: Everyone understand? Have I said go yet? We'll come back then.
9: The worst thing about this course is, guess what? The boots, they really hurt and they're really horrible. And guess what? And the other thing is that the cards, they're really bad, OK?
10: I ain't allowed to swear, I ain't allowed to spit. I'm already on the yellow card just for spitting. And it is really, really here.
11: I ain't even thought about swearing. That's what I usually get kicked out of school for, swearing. I ain't even sworn once.
12: Actually, you have, I've heard you.
11: Yeah. All of us
12: beep, beep, beep, under your throat, under your breath.
11: Yeah, that's under my breath. Anyway, let's go.
0: One of the main purposes of the Life Project is to make young people think about the consequences of their actions.
13: Tell me what you think. That's all right, it doesn't hurt. Come on, mate, you're all right. What's it feel?
0: John is one of the few people to have survived with 92% burns.
13: The grills as well. It's all there, so it doesn't hurt. All right?
14: It feels like a scalp.
13: It does, don't it? Lovely, just sit. Right, do you know what that is there? That's my backside. You've just been touching my backside. Pray so, boys and girls, break it in so we can get a bit of laughter. OK, when I was 25, I was walking back from a nightclub. There was a crowd running up behind me, so I told my girlfriend to run away. Whereupon I was smacked around the head with a claw hammer and then set on fire. I've got 92% burns, 50% full faintness, broken ankles, broken toes. I'm pretty burnt from here downwards.
15: My fingers on this hand are burnt so badly they have to be amputated.
13: I can see I've got your full attention. I can see you might be understanding what I'm trying to say here. I'm here today to give you guys a choice, okay? And you really do have a choice on this one, right? You can beat Jack the Lad, fine, but do it sensibly, yeah? Right? I'm not joking, guys. This is a killer.
0: They also watch real footage of fatal fires.
16: What do you think you're going to get out of this? Hey, Jack.
17: To show us that it's not good joy riding.
16: Yeah, anything else?
18: Fires can kill.
19: It is.

0: Very hard-hitting, and some people do say it's controversial. However, I think it's the only message that we can work with these young people. They truly believe that a lot of the stuff they watch on TV is true to life, so that somebody can walk into a burning building, the building can blow up, and they can walk out without a mark on them.
1: It's just, can we get these kids to realise don't do the things that they want to do or their friends do? Because if they can stop their friends influence doing something, then we're not just affecting 10, 12 children, we could be affecting the behaviour of 200 or 300.
2: Have the videos made any difference to their attitudes to fire?
3: It's starting to make a difference. Like, watching the three little kids, the way they brought them out, it was just horrible.
4: That was really scary, because I've never seen someone burnt that bad.
5: I don't like fire anymore. No, I don't like it anymore. I'm not going to play with it anymore.
2: In Swansea, a 17-year-old ex-pupil was found guilty of the arson attack at Pennyrail School. The cost of the fire is over £14 million, but the emotional costs are immeasurable. Few school fires are as devastating as this one, but only 50% of school arson is ever reported, and schools underestimate the potential for disaster.
6: I think we have to educate teachers to see their premises through different eyes. I think we have to educate them to see them through our eyes, to look for the telltale signs that something bigger may happen within their building. If young people are setting small fires in bins, damaging notice boards, if they see burn marks in and around the school, they really should be paying attention to those. They should have a system of reporting them, and that report should go to the fire service.
7: I think it is true that we don't always report every incident that could be classed as arson. You know, you don't want a young person perhaps who's just done something daft, a prank, set fire to an exercise book in the playground or something, getting some kind of criminal record or anything like that. You want to try and keep it in perspective. Sometimes it can just be the sheer busyness of the day-to-day that you know, you deal with it as opposed to referring it on.
6: The small signal crimes are telling you that you have young people wandering around your school with matches or with lighters in their pockets. A match is the cheapest weapon of mass destruction. That is why I'm saying, take the signal seriously, no matter how small they are, and maybe we can prevent the bigger incidents.
2: Back at the Life Project, the group are facing their toughest test. Wearing breathing apparatus, they have to crawl through dark tunnels as if in a smoke-filled house. Mark has had to come out. He's scared of the dark.
8: Hey, that's all right.
4: It was too dark.
8: Just remember, you didn't let anyone down and you didn't let yourself down, all right? Yeah? What about later on, you and I can go back in and we'll have torches. Do you want to give that a try later? Yeah, should we do that?
4: I want to do that as well.
9: Right, AJ, you're going to lead me through it, mate?
4: No, you lead me through it.
9: No.
4: Oh, why am I going?
9: The point is, I know I can lead you through it. You need to practice the leadership.
4: All right, let's go.
9: Hey, I'm
8: whoa,
9: not ready
8: whoa,
9: yet.
8: Whoa.
9: Go on then.
4: I'm not ready.
9: Sorry?
4: I'm not ready.
9: Shall I go first? Yeah. I've got the line. Are you on my boots?
4: Yeah.
9: Are you right there, right there?
4: Yeah.
9: Don't worry about me, will you? Yeah. Your teammate is stuck.
4: Okay. Come on.
9: Wait for me.
10: I'm going back in.
11: Go for it, Mark. You can do it.
10: Okay, can you have a helmet?
8: Ready? I'm right with you. Okay? All right.
12: Guys, well done, Mark.
8: Well done, you two.
12: You right? Grab your helmet and we'll go and take the sets off it. Well done, mate.
8: Well done.
9: Peter can make a list of the pairs on the board.
2: By the end of the fourth day, out of the original 15, there are only 12 left. AJ already has one yellow card.
10: Here we do.
2: He's about to get another.
0: He has been a struggle all week. He's found the discipline quite hard to cope with. And I think we've all worked really, really hard to keep him here. But today was really the final straw. So AJ has now gone home. But AJ will be invited back.
9: One pace forward.
0: A lot of people say that maybe our rules are too strict. However, we still have 11 young people with us. And they're 11 young people who struggle with rules normally. So we're doing something right.
13: I felt a bit disappointed because I was really looking forward to Friday and he told me how it was going to be and I was really, really looking forward and I was like, yes, I'm going to make it. I'm going back on another life course and I'm going to try my best and I'm going to make sure that I succeed and come out with a really smiley face and not get no yellow cards or red cards and enjoy myself.
2: It's the final day, the passing out parade. Kellum's mum and Mark's mum are there to see their boys in action.
0: I see the life course as a gateway of opportunities for any organisation that wants to refer young people to it. I know a lot of people say, what difference can you make in a week? But if you come down here on a Monday and you see the difference by Friday, we do make a difference. People say, well, how can that be a long-lasting difference? Well, we've now got national figures to prove that young people 6 years after having attended the course are on a 66% non-offending rate.
14: I've watched you there demonstrating some skills that normally would take recruit firefighters up to 13 weeks to learn. If you can achieve what you've done today, after 5 days of training, you can achieve whatever you want to do. Kellum!
8: What are we going to say about you? Oh, I've got the smilers this week. I've got the two smilers. And again, Kellum, at the beginning of the week, was fairly... He was smiley, but fairly quiet. Went home, the next day came in, smiley face, completely changed. And again, can't knock the smile off his face, no matter what we throw at you. Yeah. Well done, he's had a really great week.
15: Okay. When thinking yesterday on what I could, how I could describe Mark and the week that he's had with us, the word courage kept coming into my head. Mark's got guts, okay, and he does everything he does with a smile, and I like that, so well done, Mark.
16: He saw it out, and I'm glad he did. Little baby.
17: I feel great. I'm going to miss doing all this. I'm going to miss seeing everyone.
16: I'm just so proud of him. My heart could burst. I'm that proud of him.

0: just ask you a quick question. What do the words masala masala mean to you?
1: Have you got what it takes to be an entrepreneur? Is it something that you feel is in your blood? Could you raise capital, master supply chain theory, submit business plans, financial forecasts and invoices, not to mention deal with buyers, suppliers and the consumer?
2: The sad fact is that 9 out of 10 raw startups will fail.
0: And I used to spend every evening invoicing.
2: It's a really high stress, low income.
0: I was a courier for about 3 days.
2: You're living on coffee and Mars bar.
0: Did the marketing myself, wrote all my own press releases.
2: There'll be other people out there who are going to do it faster, better, smarter than you. So you've got to get started. The question mark is, where do you take it from here?
1: At the age of 27, Priya Lakhani threw in her successful career in the city to strike out on her own as an independent businesswoman.
0: I was working late nights as a lawyer, coming home quite late, and I was looking around the supermarket and there were no fresh Indian sauces on the shelf. There were only the sauces on the ambient shelf, you know, the world cuisine shelf. But those sauces last, you know, 6 months, a year, 2 years. What's in them to make them last that long? So I looked and looked and looked for a fresh new sauce and I just couldn't find one. And that's when I realised, hang on, I don't think there actually is. I don't think anyone's ever introduced one. But the pasta sauces are selling so well. You know, they're just people are taking them in practically every second or third basket in a supermarket. You will see a fresh sauce. So that's when I obviously just thought, but you know, ping, you know, it's a fresh food company, fresh ethnic food company. Then I did the research and that's how Masala Masala was born. I've always had this itch to be an entrepreneur and to run my own business. And also because I have had a career, I've had a professional career as a barrister. I've worked in large organisations. And I think, you know, if you're that sort of person where you're always working for somebody else, but you want to start your own business, you want to start your own enterprise, you want to manage other people maybe, you could say it's in your blood because there's a constant itch there.
3: I can't speak English well, but I just know that just one word, delicious.
0: Great.
2: I always

0: think of a successful entrepreneurial venture, usually it starts with two people. There's usually an inside person and an outside person. There's a great story about the two founders of Pret-a-Manger, Julian Metcalf and Sinclair Beecham. And Julian describes the startup of Pret-a-Manger, which is now hugely successful global sandwich chain, as without me, Pret wouldn't exist. Without him, Sinclair, it wouldn't work.
1: For Masala Masala, I decided that my secret weapon would be my mother. So I enlisted her free of charge to be my creative director.
2: By using her mother to set up the business, Priya helped to give her company a USP to set her apart from her competitors.
0: A USP can be a bundle of benefits to the customer. Something that's slightly different, maybe a different price point for the same thing, or maybe some extra features packaged in a different way. Something that makes you distinctive.
1: So my mother will create proper Indian food, whether it's from Gujarat, from Punjab, from South India. And I will take those small little, those recipes and then produce them on a mass scale for my customers, who are the supermarkets in general. And I'll make sure they taste exactly the same as my mother's. I will also make sure that the ingredients are as fresh as what my mother's using in her own kitchen.
0: There's a great example with Levi Roots' Reggae Reggae sauce and the way that he made a fantastic initial impact from Dragon's Den onto a consumer brand. I mean, that was brilliantly done, totally memorable. And that was enough. I mean, it's only a hot pepper sauce, but you know, it was a great sedge. You know, so that could be you, could be the person, could be the character of the brand.
2: Priya and her mother often meet up to discuss fresh ideas, and currently they're working on a new product range.
1: The three sources have been doing really, really well, but I've been receiving some emails from customers basically saying that some of them would like a slightly spicier sauce.
3: Okay, what do you think about having, you know, like fresh ginger, garlic, onions, and make it chili hot?
1: Yeah.
3: And if you want it creamy, we can add some yogurt.
1: So, in between all of this, I will get consumers to, I'll find out what consumers want. Yes. And then what I'll do is we'll put them in the pots and I will go and batch test them. We had so many requests for a spicy version that I just spoke to buyers in the supermarkets and said, look, you know, your customers are requesting this, so what should we do? And they said, yeah, can you produce one for us?

0: There are thousands of companies operating in the UK, and they vary enormously in the numbers of staff and profit margins. But they are all alike in one way. They all have to be registered, and anyone who needs financial backing must have a detailed business plan at the outset to show how they're intending to make their profits.
1: A business plan should be a short document that articulates your assumptions about how your market works, how your industry works, how you're going to run the business, and who's going to be involved. So it's really a roadmap that helps you think about in advance the route you're going to take.
2: You're just answering very simple questions. What's your product? What's your service? Who is your market? You know, what's your market? Who are your customers? What makes your company different? What's your USP? What's your unique selling point? What makes your company so different? If you're stuck, you know, there's lots of books about how to write a business plan, but go and ask someone who's written one before that's been successful.
0: And along with every business plan comes a financial forecast.
1: Financial forecast is your assumption about how the finances of the business will evolve over time. So if, put it simply, how many do you think you're going to sell next week, the week after, in the month's time, and over the next year? So at the top level, it's going to be about sales. It's also then going to be forecasting how much I'm going to pay myself, how many people I'm going to have to hire, what's the cost of them, working all that through to whether you're actually going to have a surplus or whether you're going to have to have a, whether you'll have a deficit, which means you're going to have to raise some money from outside.
2: Understandably, people in the same industry as me might not want to help me because I'm about to compete with them. So I called actually a soya company and I said, I'm really stuck. Please, will you help me? And they sent me their costing sheet. And they said, this is confidential and it's just to get you on your feet. And with that costing sheet, I understood how a company can grow from small to big. And I managed to do my financial forecast.
0: Priya followed this advice and she used her own savings as a healthy startup loan to launch her business. She then took her idea to food trade shows where the all-important buyers could taste her sauces and sign her up. And by doing this, she managed to secure some high-level clients and she began selling her chilled curry sauces to premium food outlets nationwide.
2: So, great, you've thought of an idea. Great, you've got a business plan. You've got a name. You've got a company's house involved and you've got your registration certificates. And you've got a client, a great big client that you're very proud of. Who's going to run the business? Well, it's you. And it's a full-time job.
1: Fresh and chilled are the hardest sectors to operate in because the stock turns have to be that much higher. I.e., if you've got a product that only has a shelf life of 5 days, and you know, it has to have a sell-by date on it, then you've got to have a very, very efficient supply chain.
2: Don't forget that it's not just going from a storage company onto the shop shelf, it's going from a storage company to a depot. The depot's distributing it to the store, it goes to the back of the store, the big, you know, at the back we see all the crates, back of the store, some person is taking it onto the shelf and putting it on the shelf.
1: It's completely different to making tomato ketchup. You bottle it in a factory, you ship it to a warehouse, it might sit there for a month, you ship it to the supermarket, it might sit there for 2 months, who cares? No, it's not going to go off. Whereas fresh food, you've got to have a very, very fast turnaround. Makes it very hard for startups to do well in that area.
0: Managing logistics effectively is paramount to maintain cash flow and keep clients supplied with the product. But along with logistics, marketing is also crucially important, and no business can survive without these two key components.
2: So I'm on my way to go to Mystery, my design team, and talk to them about the design of the labels for the packaging of the fresh sauces.
3: Hello, stranger.
4: Hi. You look really well. How are you doing? You all right? Sorry.
0: Priya believes that part of the initial success of her business was in building a strong brand identity to communicate her USP. And she devoted crucial funds from her startup loan to seek professional advice to achieve this.
5: So we've just picked up on some of the sort of the key areas that you've mentioned. Obviously a contemporary brand, but still important the authenticity, you know, the real Indian nature to the source. The uniqueness that you've mentioned about the freshness of the source and being nothing else out there at the moment. And very seems to be very important to you as well, that sort of the ethical stance in terms of the charitable arm of the product, which again we've taken on board as something that we really need to communicate.
1: Branding is absolutely at the heart of consumer products. It's what differentiates your cornflakes from anybody else's cornflakes. I mean, they are fundamentally the same. I mean, it's how do you then get somebody to express a preference, and how do you build trust with your consumers? And that's what brands do. They're about a contract between you and your consumers.
6: It's great that, you know, your reaction to this is exactly the sort of reaction we're looking for in design, because what we're looking for is an emotive response with any type of design, but specifically when we're trying to build a brand with a brand that people really connect with.
2: Yeah.
6: They find more out about the brand over time. So they'll find out, to start with, that it's a contemporary Indian all natural product.
2: Yeah.
6: Then they take it home. They find out there's an ethical stance and there's a really powerful message there.
2: Yeah. Yeah. No. I mean, I love the way you just described that, because I think it's recognised that the message about the ethical message will be a bit later on at home. And I like the fact there's three different points, because surely that's more powerful rather than, you know, a brand can just go boom and it can, you know, it would be in your face, really.
6: Yes, exactly.
2: And then you go home, you forget about it, whereas this is constant.
6: I can't wait to try it.
2: Yeah.
0: An important part of the brand is the ethical side to the business, where Priya guarantees that proceeds from every pot she sells go to worthy causes in India. And for Priya, this was a part of her business plan from the start.
2: We've been donating money to our NGO partners in India. The main things that we want to work on are on-the-ground nutrition, healthcare and education. And then we want to work with charities like Save the Children on sustainability projects, so training people about their rights and empowering people. It's an incredibly important part of our business, and Miss Armsai would not exist without it.
0: But giving money to charity doesn't help the bottom line, especially when you're in the midst of a global recession, which has caused so many small businesses like Priya's to fold.
1: In a recession, people...

0: don't stop eating. So food industry is actually quite a good place to be.
1: Masala itself has benefited slightly from the recession in that people aren't eating out as much, they don't go to restaurants as much, they want to eat in.
0: The challenge is, in recessionary times, people tend to shift away from premium brands to value brands. And for Priya, I think going in with a premium brand, the fact that she's got through the year and is doing apparently pretty well, that's a fantastic sort of tick in the box.
1: Masala broke even at 12 months. So, you know, we're very, very happy to have done that in the first year. We're happy to have survived the first year because apparently 60% of businesses don't make it to the first year. And that's a real shame because no one's saying you have to get it right first time. But the idea is to keep learning from your mistakes, ask questions, learn from people who've already been successful. And that way, you know, you'll achieve what you want to do. It just takes a little bit of time sometimes.

0: for SATs all this year. Ever since we've been in year six, we've been preparing for them. And now we've been, booster classes are starting next week, so that will help us even more to prepare.
1: This is Manor Primary School in Wolverhampton. Its 400 pupils come from an area of social deprivation, high unemployment and low adult education. It's 8 weeks before their Year 6 pupils will be taking their Key Stage 2 National Curriculum tests. But school life appears to continue as usual. Their head teacher since 1998, Anita Cliff.
2: SATs don't change the way we teach. Obviously, we want our children to achieve. We want them to be able to cope when they go to secondary school. And we want them to have achieved the best possible results they can here across the curriculum. And so obviously, we have very high expectations. We want them all to get to level 5.
1: The children's baseline assessments on entry show they're well below average. But in 2005, the school topped the national value-added tables. 98% of the pupils reached level 4 in English, and all of them achieved level 4 in maths and science. And they still find time to edit the school newspaper. Year 6 teacher and deputy head, Julie Mills.
3: We don't SATs. We don't teach English, maths and science, and so therefore the children don't feel under pressure. And all of our children know it's about achieving your best, and if they strive to achieve their best, then they'll be congratulated.
1: To help the children do their best in the test, Manor Primary uses a number of approaches. They employ rigorous target setting throughout the school. There's a focused team approach to curriculum planning, and they aim to deliver active lessons.
0: Well, we've had targets. So that, one of my targets is to improve on my handwriting.
1: When children arrive at Manor Primary, and even at Key Stage 1, their attainment is below average.
4: Can you tell me some of the ways that we could write words correctly?
1: For that reason, they use target setting throughout the school, not just in Year 6. This Year 2 group is working with teaching assistant Jane Turner.
5: Callum, look up there.
4: We've got all our high-frequency words there on the board for spell words. Any other way, Callum?
5: In your target books.
4: Right, in our target books. Now, two of
2: the staff are very skilled at knowing what level a child is working at. Now, children's work and assessments is never done in isolation. One teacher wouldn't sit there and do that on their own. It would always be done in a phase, so everybody who worked in that phase would sit down and bring samples of work from their class.
4: Right, let's have a look, shall we?
1: So teaching assistant Jane joins class teacher and Key Stage 1 phase leader Louise Wedge and Julie Mills to assess some of their Year 2's writing and to agree some new targets for them.
6: Lou, if you can just read it
7: to us. I'll read it out, right. When I got to the top,

0: I saw again a spiky, scary tree in the
1: distance.
0: Yeah.
2: This child has definitely got an understanding of how to put together a piece of writing. So yeah. Starting
1: she's
2: at the
1: got an opening and it's all in chronological order.
2: Yeah, capital letters, full stop.
1: Yep.
2: So one.
1: 1B.
3: Every member of staff is very ambitious for every child in every year group. And we target 2/3 of a level progress in every year. Now, half a level is average progress, and we aspire for our children to achieve 2/3 of a level.
2: Some of this. So in terms of this child, we need to move
1: her on
2: to a 1A,
1: which is, these are the targets for a 1A that she could have in her book.
2: Right.
1: She needs to like use different words, like she's used spiky and scary all the way through, hasn't she? So it's a range of words.
2: Okay, and to spell some words right.
4: Jane then feeds these targets back to the children.
5: My writing target this week is to be able to spell words correctly. Now that doesn't mean all the words in our writing, it means some of them. So I need you now to think about your target and to read what you have written and check that you have spelt some of your words correctly. So can you all read your writing for me?
3: Termly, targets are tracked so that you can see how much progress have they made. Are they on track to achieve 2/3 a level? If not, which group of children are not on track? And what can we do about it? What intervention programme can we put in place to ensure we meet those ambitious targets, because our children in nursery come in broadly below average, and so to get them from below average to be well above average and well above the national average, we've obviously got to accelerate progress.
5: What's that last sound?
6: In terms of targets, the children will either have them pasted in their book or they'll have them stuck on their desks. And if you spoke to the children and said to them, what are you doing well? They'd be able to say to you, in my piece of work here, I know I can, but I really know I need to do this in order to move it forward.
7: I need to demarcate my sentences, like using commas and colons and stuff like that.
8: Well, in maths, I'm trying to improve on times and dividing by 10, 100 and 1,000.
9: Just to extend them and put more punctuation in that.
4: By breaking down the curriculum into small targets, Manor Primary hopes that by the time the children are in Year 6, they will all have a secure foundation to their understanding. They also believe that their test results are improved by a team approach to planning.
3: The development of an exciting, engaging curriculum that inspires our teachers and teaching assistants and our children is fundamental to the rising of standards here. We want everybody to be excited about learning.
4: With their long-term plans, the staff still meet every week to make sure units of work are relevant for the week ahead.
3: Each phase of the school plans together. They do their planning one night a week, they do it in an hour, and they get all of their planning done.
10: Use Excel, but instead of doing...
3: Everybody can't be an expert at everything, and in a primary school you're having to teach the full range of subjects. And so what we've embedded is team planning. You know, we've moved away from subject leaders.
1: So, child speak.
11: To understand the role of the theatre,
2: or to understand how important theatre is to the
3: group. So if someone is feeling a little bit insecure about perhaps a science lesson, because it's being planned with a team of people, they can raise their insecurities and say, what would we do here? What would we do next? What is the key learning here?
1: Differences, yeah. So they're making the link between past and present.
4: Active lessons are another important ingredient.
9: I like talkative lessons, because talking to the teacher and that, I just think it's a lot better than just doing it on your own.
12: When an object falls, air resistance acts in the opposite direction to the weight. What do you think I mean? So the air.
4: This year six class is looking at air resistance.
12: Go on then, talk to your partner about it then for me.
11: The gravity on the top.
3: One of the key things, we start from the minute they join us. Lots

0: And this year we're hoping for 100%. And I think that's probably because of the practical hands-on learning right from reception. I mean, you know, from foundation stage, their knowledge and understanding of the world is practical.
1: 3, 2, 1.
0: Would be able to see the children investigating for themselves.
2: Take about 1 second.
0: I was particularly pleased with the use of vocabulary. From the onset of the lesson, the use of vocabulary was very good.
3: We found out that every 75 centimetres, it goes up like 1 second when you drop it.
4: We did the weights on the bottom, but then we put weights on like the wings and they stopped it spinning.
0: Vocabulary is key. And if the children can't verbally use the vocabulary, you're never going to be able to ask them to write it down.
5: And in like science and that, it's a really fun. We have really fun investigations.
6: Well, it just boosts our confidence, really.
7: With all this creative learning going on, when do they introduce the test?
0: SATs are part of Year 6, and we'd be a fool to ignore it. And you know, we start to prepare the children very, very subtly.
8: What I want to do is I want to see if you can apply the knowledge that you have just gained. And we're actually going to have a look at a SATs question.
0: We would weave SATs questions into Year 6 lessons and Year 5 lessons in plenaries so that children were familiar with what they looked like, so that they knew they were prepared for them.
8: As we have been investigating.
0: And we'd weave a few SATs papers into lessons leading up to SATs so that children, they were not unfamiliar to them and they felt confident in terms of, I've got 45 minutes to do this paper.
7: As part of their practical lesson on air resistance, the children look at a test question about a toy rocket being squeezed out of a bottle.
9: Arrowhead wants to cut through the air. The air resistance is trying to stop it, so it's working the other way, isn't it?
7: While they're becoming familiar with the test paper, the pupils can work together. Once the children have had a go, the teacher works through the answer on the board.
8: If I squeeze this bottle, the rocket is going to go in which direction? It's going to go like that. What have we learnt about air resistance today?
5: The object is going up or down, then that means the air resistance will go the opposite way, trying to keep it down or up.
8: She's using key vocabulary. She's telling me that the air resistance works in the opposite direction to the force.
6: If we do like SATs questions a few times each week, like we do it like after a lesson in the plenary.
10: And Miss answers them and like reads them out, like we just get used to them.
5: In the SATs, like you get quite a lot of time to do one of the papers, and then you can think of it until you've got the right answer. And you can like make sure you've got the right answer by going through it in your head and checking it over and over again.
0: On the SATs day, we're just behind the children, making sure that they feel confident and they're happy about it and they're expecting it.
11: I would hope if you spoke to one of our children, they would just, you know, they're not stressed by it at all.
12: I'm really looking forward to it for some reason because, like, we'd done SATs in Year 2, but that was easy and hard. But I'm like really looking forward to seeing them really hard and really easy.
0: You get children to perceive, and their parents as well, that the SATs are just an assessment point. And if you build assessment in every term of the school year they're with you, they see assessment as something normal. And if you can get them into the language of what I need to do next is because I want to be better, they're aspiring to be better.
11: We've still got to make sure that our children are well-rounded and that they are happy and they're achieving. And we're just a stepping stone, aren't we? We've still got to, by the end of the year, make sure that the children in our care and in Year 6 are ready to make the transfer to Key Stage 3.
13: I'm just going to do as best, my best as... I'm just going to do the best I can.

0: This is North Primary School in Southall, West London. It has 400 pupils whose achievement on entry is well below the national average. But despite this, they get over 80% at level 4 in all subjects in the Key Stage 2 national curriculum tests and are in the top 10 for value added. With 98% of their pupils speaking English as a language and a high mobility rate, the school has had to develop a determined approach to maintain these standards. Head teacher, Jasmine de Gruel.
1: Our motto is the caring school with a focus on achievement. Care is very important, and we do offer the wraparound care, but we also have high expectations of our pupils and ourselves. The staff work very hard. I work hard. We make the children work hard. But when we play, we play.
0: Besides offering a balanced curriculum, the school delivers their results through a structured approach to revising for the tests. They offer booster classes for children working towards levels 4 and 5. And there's differentiated revision for EAL children.
2: Just so you can actually see.
0: The school also involves parents so they can support their children.
1: And you're counting on from the next number.
3: You really want to do well in that to show that you've been learning at that school.
4: They expect you to achieve a level 5 in all subjects.
0: The school's planning for the year begins in June, with an analysis of last year's test results to identify areas of weakness. Year 6 teacher, Suvai Rai.
5: What we would do is look at every single question and think about the questions that children actually omitted completely, the questions that they had a go at but didn't actually quite get the answer right. From all of that, we would come up with general areas of that we need to develop. So, for example, we identified that last year we need to develop shape and space. So from September, we would think, well, that's what we're going to develop, and we'll put it into our school improvement plan, and we will gear everything towards that. We don't like them to miss out on anything. We don't want them to get to high school and think, well, I didn't actually learn that in history, or I didn't learn that in geography. We do want them to have a balanced curriculum.
1: The curriculum in the classroom is broad and balanced till about third week of March, and after that we do offer revision classes. The children need to see what is expected in a SATs paper, so they will offer practice papers.
6: So why did you tick no? And
0: so for 6 weeks before the test, these year 6 pupils spend every morning revising and practicing techniques that may help them get more marks. Amrit Nanda is working with her Year 6 class on questions from the Key Stage 2 reading test. The story they are using is Time Trouble, about a boy and his magic grandfather clock.
6: Which is question 17. Christelle, can you please read the question?
7: Did the boy get on well with his brother Brian?
0: They're seeing what the paper looks like and the different kind of questions they'll get.
7: Explain your reasons, using parts of the story to help you.
6: So you've got to tick yes or no. Okay, I'd like you to just work with your partner.
8: And what else can you say about it? And it's good.
6: Right. How many of you ticked no? I think actually everybody ticked no. Now, what I would like you to do is I would like you to work with your partner, okay, and find some reasons.
8: So we write that he pushed him, so then he lost something.
0: They need to know how to spot evidence in the text to support their reasons.
6: The two brothers seem to fight a lot in the story. For example, on page 10, and then maybe quote one of the fights. So that's, you're actually giving the reason and you're backing your answer up as well, okay?
8: So we can write that they don't get on well because between the story, Brian pushed his brother.

0: And
1: we are going to become examiners. I would actually like you to think of your own questions that could be written.
2: By writing questions for themselves, the children will better understand what makes a good answer.
1: So you're going to, the first thing we're going to do is we're going to look at an on-the-line question. Off we go.
2: An on-the-line question is one where the answer is explicit in the text itself.
1: Right, we're going to ask Mr. Hans Group for an on-the-line question.
3: Who did the boy go out with on Wednesday?
1: Okay, Robin.
4: His uncle Jim.
1: That was a very good on-the-line question because the answer was in the text, okay? Slightly more challenging task is to find a between-the-line question, okay?
2: A between-the-line question requires them to make an inference from the text. This very structured approach to revision seems to work for the pupils of North Primary.
1: Okay, I've looked around and Popley has a very, very good between-the-line question. Okay, let's see if you agree. Popley, would you like to read your question out?
4: Did the boy get what he wanted?
1: So, what do you think the answer for that question would be? Amr?
5: It's yes or no because he got his afternoon back, but because he had such a rotten afternoon before, he wanted to have a better afternoon, but he didn't get that, so yes or no.
1: Okay, now I think we need some brain gym, okay? So let's take a sip of water, please.
2: But during this concentrated revision period, the pupils do have frequent relaxing breaks.

0: The first time we started revising, we didn't have that many good marks, but now we've started getting more and more higher.
1: North Primary believes in the benefit of booster classes.
2: We also have boosters, they're like a bit like tuition, that help us revise. There's some for English, maths and science, like children who need help on that section.
3: With the group that we're concerned about, the ones that we want to boost up to achieve level 4, we start with them in October, straight after October half term. We start bringing them in because if we feel they're flagging behind, we want to just give them a little extra push to just ensure that they're going to get level 4. So they will start in October, and then we have the second stage, which is in January, where the group that we're aiming to get level 5 will come in for their boosters.
4: What we're going to do
3: during a booster class, the children aiming for level 4, of me as a teacher focusing on specifically what they were struggling with in class.
4: So could you measure this angle for me, please, Fozia?
1: In this booster class, the children working towards level 4 are revising measuring angles.
3: They don't feel that they're holding anybody else up, and they're not concerned about other children just waiting for them to answer.
4: Okay, 76. Where do you think you went wrong, Fozia?
5: I thought you have to go this way, we have to go that way.
3: Good, okay, so you remember now. So remember that when you are counting, you go from the zero, for the zero where the line is, and you count this way if the line is there, okay? What if the line was here?
5: Then you count that way.
3: Then you count that way, okay? Samira, can I just check yours? Okay. This particular group is working towards level 4, and in some aspects they're working towards level 5. So what we don't do is we don't assume that they can only achieve level 4 in all areas of mathematics. They may have weaknesses in certain areas, but we make sure that we push them as much as we possibly can. And some of them can be quite surprised at what they can achieve. And usually, mind that with mathematics, it's usually just a confidence problem and not necessarily a skill problem.
4: All done?
3: We have a policy that if a child can't work out a question, it's actually something to do with our explanation rather than actually their learning style.
4: Buddies are okay. Check your papers.
3: Right, what I want you to do is just swap over, and you two can swap over with each other, and just check each other's calculations and see if you agree with the other person's calculations. If you agree, I want you to give them a smiley face.
1: So who needs these booster classes?
6: They may be very intelligent children, but they're new to the country. They may be children who've had long holidays abroad because they've gone to India, Pakistan, or other countries, and they've come back

0: after 2-3 months. So we want to make sure that when they're in the class, they can access the curriculum which is relevant to their age.
1: But how does the school fit these booster classes into the timetable? And how do they fund them?
0: The amazing thing is my staff have them in the morning. I've had a teacher here who's still there, and she's taken them on Saturdays, sometimes even Sundays. The parents bring them, the children come happily, and a lot of the time there is no additional payment for this staff.
2: You just have to remember everything you've been shown and taught, and you can do anything. Right.
0: I think for the last 2 years, there's been no funding which I could use to offer them any rewards. A lot of praise from the governors, from the parents, from their colleagues, from myself. And the other thing I want to add here is the support that they get from the rest of the staff.
3: I think that's just the way we are as a school and as a staff. And I think it has to come from everybody. It's not just one individual slogging away. It is everybody in the school. We all have the same vision, and I think that's key. So where we offer booster classes, other teachers, our games teachers offer cricket, football. So all the teachers in this school work really exceptionally hard.
1: At North Primary, every teacher is an EAL teacher.
0: Still have a vast number of families, especially now with new arrivals, refugee families, asylum seekers, a lot of families who live in bed and breakfast accommodation. Their needs are so varied. Sometimes their own mother tongue is not very strong, because I feel that when families are coming from disturbed backgrounds, war-torn countries, the priorities are different, and the children perhaps don't get the same support that they will get from a stable family.
1: To try and make sure children have fewer gaps in their knowledge, class teachers revise with small groups.
4: What is inside the flower?
1: These year sixes are using visual props and keyword lists to help clarify the names of plant parts required by the science test.
4: In your mind, or even aloud, you can say what each part is, so you're actually remembering what they are, what their function is.
1: Parents are also involved in test preparation.
0: With your children at home, you will count them again. I also run small workshops with certain parents where I need to explain, I feel I could explain how to support their children with the basic skills. 1, 2, 3, 4, 5, 6, 7, 8, 9, 10, 11, 12. That is done in a very informal way, a group of 10, 12 parents who come. And there's more of that one-to-one dialogue.
5: That there are 24 t-shirts on the line.
0: Those parents can help children at home to understand certainly the maths using a number line, fractions, how we can use practical apparatus, nothing that we have to buy, things from the house.
5: On a number line, we can count on.
1: These sessions are also an opportunity to explain to parents the work their children are doing in the build-up to the tests.
6: When I'm revising, I learn a lot of new things, and then I come to my mum and I say what I learned, and then she asks me questions from the study books and I answer them.
3: We have a lot of supportive parents, we have a great governing body, so we work in partnership with everybody, and the children are a part of that. Without the children and their enthusiasm, I don't think we'd have attendance at our booster classes. So it would, you know, be all well and good us opening our doors at 8 o'clock, but we need the children to turn up, and they do.

0: says right.
1: From inside.
0: My brother says right.
1: Or you can colour it in.
0: My brother says right. Mm-hmm. Yeah.
1: Who is he going to dress up as?
2: Who's he going to dress up as?
3: You are what?
1: Who is he going to dress up as?
3: Stop it like that.
1: Batman.
3: You're
1: the
2: Superman.
3: Oh, Superman.
2: Are you happy?
3: Batman.
1: He's going to be Batman. And who are you going to be?
2: Okay, are you ready?
1: You're going to be Batman as well. You're going to be Batman. Are you going to decorate it?
2: Yeah.
1: Do you want to put it on first or decorate it first? Okay, well done. Okay, what about you? You want two? I'll tell you how to make two.
4: Bisha, can you have a go at drawing your hour first?
2: I'm going to go first and then I'm going to put a pencil on it.
4: Yes. Let me just do this one. There you go. Okay, I'm just gonna pop these over there. I'll be back in a sec.
2: Are you making a fly?
5: Yes, they are. Did you make one yesterday or have you not made one yet?
4: Where's?
5: Have you made one?
4: This is for Khalees because she made her own shark in the park telescope. What did you want, Bushra?
2: Flower
4: and salt. When you finish that, could you do me a favour and go outside and give this sticker to Khalees because she made her own telescope? But when you finished, okay? What did you want, Bushra?
2: A love heart and flower.
4: A love heart? Where did you want me to draw it? Did you have a go at trying to draw it yourself?
2: Yeah.
4: You did. A blue one. Where would you like it?
2: That's a flower. Anywhere.
4: Anywhere? What do I need to do? What's this bit in the middle? Okay, what else do I need to draw to make it into a flower? And what are they called?
2: Flowers.
4: They go round, that's how I draw them, but what do you think they're called? What do I need to draw? Begins with a...
2: Khalees is here!
4: Duga, do you think you can help? Khalees is here.
2: Can you take your sticker?
4: Have you finished, Bess? Wow, do you want to write your name on it? Yeah? Do you want a pencil?
2: My sticker is lost. My one's done.
4: Wow, you said when you put your name on
2: it. My one is lost. My sticker is lost.
4: I haven't given you a sticker yet. I'll give you one in a minute, okay?
2: No, that one.
4: Oh, your blue sticker. I'll give you one later. So, Bushra, what do you think these are called that I'm going to draw? Oh. Begins with a... You've lost your blue sticker. It's okay, so I can give you one later. Okay. Oh, nearly. What goes around the outside of your flower? Petals. Very good, Victorian. Well done. We're going to draw some petals. Are you okay, Sol? Have you put your name on your telescope so we know it's
2: yours? Can you draw me a butterfly as well?
4: What do I need to draw a butterfly?
2: A rectangle.
4: A rectangle? And what part is the rectangle then?
2: Can you draw another one?
3: Wait, another one could
4: win. I think we need to draw the body first. And then, as Glorian said, we need to put some wings on it. Do you think we need just one wing?
2: Four wings.
3: Rachel, look big.
4: Have a look at your one to decorate your butterfly.
2: And love heart.
4: and a love card.
5: Not yet. You're making one today, though.
4: You finished, though.
2: A different colour.
4: A different colour. You get another pen, then. Finished.
2: We can just choose flowers and choose
4: Rachel. My own sharp
2: Rachel.
4: That says I can make my own shark in a park telescope.
2: I'm
4: going to use that later. Right, I'm going to put it somewhere safe, maybe in your box.
2: I don't know. How do I write my name?
4: You want to take it outside to look at something? That would be lovely.
5: What would it help you to do?
2: Can you write my name? I don't know how to write my name.
4: What to write your name?
2: I don't know. Only this.
4: Don't you know? Do you want to take, maybe you can take that over to your box and you can use it to help you write your name. Take your pencil. For sure, one more love heart. Where did you want it?
2: There you go. Rachel, you like love hearts.
4: I think Bushra likes love hearts. You can hold it up yourself. So you can try. I'll show you how to do it, and then you can have a turn yourself. So I'm rolling it. I'm using both hands. Then I've made my telescope.
2: She got a big one.
4: I think you can have a turn now.
2: This side.
4: That's it, and then we can still see your picture on it.
2: I still write.
4: What did you write on here, Glorian? And that's your whole name. Do you think you could write the word telescope? Do you want to have a go? What does telescope begin with? Very good. Telescope. Telescope. Okay, you can just roll it up and then you can see them all the way around. Telescope. Very good. Telescope. Let me leave you to see if you can write it by yourself. Do you want to try that first? Very good, you're getting some of the letters right.
2: Can you hold my telescope and I'll sell it?
4: Of course.
2: Rachel, where's my telescope?
4: Where's your telescope?
2: Yubi has it.
4: Yubi has your telescope. I think Yubi is outside. Finish writing telescope.
2: Can you buy a telescope?
4: I'll help you with this letter. The next letter is E. And then the next bit you try and write yourself. Here you go, Bushra. Have you done it? Finished yours. Do you want to show me?
2: Telescope.
4: Telescope. You've done your S.
2: P. Can you do it? K.
3: Fold it.
2: C.
4: C. Very good. Right, so we're folding this. It's a bit of a hard word to write. Oh, lovely, Justina. Should I give you your sticker?
2: Telescope.
4: Justina, do you want to take your telescope outside so you can maybe go and look at some things through your telescope? There's your sticker.
2: I made telescope.
4: Well done. Let's have a look. So what letters have we got so far?
2: T, E, L.
4: Can you make the sound for me?
2: Can you buy another one?
6: L. Here you go.
4: What was the first letter? Okay, listen to the last sounds. Telescope. You said it before I even finished. Well done. put it a bit flatter so you can write it. There you go. Now, the last letter is a bit tricky because you can't actually hear this letter on the end. It's a silent E. So you need an E on the end. Yeah, what sound does E make? Very good. Do you want to put that on the end? You can take it outside. Are you finished, Bushra? Do you want to go and have a look at what you can see through your telescope outside? Well done.
2: You said you're going to give me another sticker.
4: I will give you your blue one in a minute, yes. Well done, Gloria, and well done for writing the word telescope. That was fantastic. Do you want to take that outside and go and show Eve how wonderful your work was? Let's get Bushra another sticker. Oh, you love yours as well. You need some more sellotape. Right, let's go back and get some. There you go.
6: Joseph, here we go. Joseph, look. Oh, you got Joseph, good. Now put it in. Here we go. One, two, just one. Here, Joseph, here.
2: So I went the right
6: first. Joseph, here. Look, smiley face for you. Look, Joseph. Right. Put the string through, then we have to go in. We're going to have coffee time.

0: Can you make me a
1: mask? Right, let's all stop and wait. We've got 1 minute and we have to go to carpet time.
0: Can you do this for me?
1: When we come back, we'll do some later.
0: Can you do this for me?
1: Because I'm not going to have time now to make all the masks, okay?
2: But I need a mask.
3: Make me home.
4: I do my mask.
1: We won't be able to do it now. We'll have to have carpet time again when we come back. Hold on. Actually, write your names on all your masks. When we come back, we can finish them. You're going to have to put your name on your mask. When we come back, we'll finish it. Because I'm not that quick, am I? Is that your screen?
0: Can you put my screen on my head?
1: Well, we're going to go to carpet time. So did you put your name on there?
0: That's my mum.
1: Did you?
0: Put my on my head
1: for me. No, we're not going to be able to because you're going to be listening. You're going to be sitting on the carpet, so we can't be wearing them. We can't wear them on the carpet, okay?
0: So we're actually not going to wear them.
1: Yes, good idea. Put them in your box. When we come back, we'll finish them.
5: Okay, reception, can you come in and find a space on the carpet, please? She's with Hannah, so hopefully Hannah will be looking after her. In you come now, Amrita. Well done, Amrita. Right, do you want to hold on to your telescope? Right, reception, 1, 2, 3. 1, 2, 3. 1, 2, 3. Can everybody come and sit on the carpet? Say, can you pick those up for me? And I'd like you, Glorian, to sit on the outside of the masking tape. So I don't want to see anyone inside. I'd like to see you sitting on the outside. Are we all sitting on the line? Ahmed, come forwards. Do we all have enough space? Come forwards, Bushra. Come forwards, Khalees. Can you take that off your lips, please? Because you might hurt it. Take that off your lips and put it on your jumper.

0: and put it on your jumper. 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Ahmed, can you move round a little bit? Safe, can you find a space?
1: I lost my shop.
0: Amrita, can you move round?
2: Safe.
0: Saul, can you move round as well, please?
3: Safe, get out of the square.
0: Now, Safe, can you sit outside of the square for me? So you need to sit behind the line. So go and sit next to Jessica. Safe, turn around and go and sit next to Jessica. That's it there, wonderful. Amrita, is that yours? Is that yours, Saab? Can you put that on the floor for me? Fantastic. Now, who can remember what story we were reading yesterday? Very good. 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So, Bushra, can you talk? We will read it afterwards. Bushra, can you talk to Khalees, Aaron and Justina, Ahmed and Luana, Rina and Uzma, Jessica?

0: and Saif, Yusuf and Storm, Saab and Amrita, Sufyan and Alamin, Rafi and Mohammed, and Glorian, you get to talk with me. So you're going to talk to your partner about what you remember from the story yesterday. I'm going to give you about 3 or 4 minutes. Off you go. Do you want to turn around and say to Ahmed? So what do you remember about the story yesterday, Glorian?
1: First we, Mommy and you together. No, shark and park.
2: Yeah, the cat's got big long necks. It likes a shark.
1: The shark and the cat really. It was long hair.
2: He saw the shark and before the boy was going to the shark. Then the boy got his skeleton or something. He looked up and down and that way and that way and all around.
3: When you went, she said, why did you go in there? The water.
4: The boy went to the park.
3: Jita pushed me all the way down there. Why did you come out? I couldn't swim.
0: Was the shark eating all the ducks?
3: No. What?
0: Do you remember what other animals they saw? Pussycat.
3: Pussycat. Bird.
0: There was a bird. Do you remember anything else about the story? What happened at the end of the story? Do you remember the end?
3: Ducks.
0: There were ducks in the pond. Who else was there?
3: His dad.
0: His dad. Why did his dad come?
5: This is you.
3: His dad. You know his dad's hair? It looked like a shark.
0: His hair did look like a shark. It was the same shape, wasn't it, as the fin? And what did his dad do at the end of the story? Do you remember?
3: Home time.
0: He took him home. Well done, you remembered the story very well. Right, reception, 1, 2, 3.
6: One, two, three.
0: Now, I'm going to be looking for children that are sitting really nicely, and I'm going to put their names onto the happy face. Glorian, do you want to come back to your seat here? We're going to read the story in a minute. I can see that Sufyan is sitting beautifully. Well done, Sufyan. And so is Ahmed. And so is Alamin. Let's see how many children's names we can get on the happy face by the end of the lesson. Khalees, you're also sitting beautifully. Well done. Now, you all had a big chat about what happened in the story. Is there anyone that can put up their hands and tell me one thing that they remember about the story? Usma.
7: The cat.
0: You remember there was a cat in the story. Why was there a cat in the story? Do you remember? Should we ask someone else? Get someone else to help you. Storm. What do you remember from the story?
8: Shark.
0: You remember the shark. What was the shark doing?
8: In the pond.
0: The shark was in the pond. Was the shark always in the pond?
9: Yeah. I just saw the tail of it and then the duck.
10: No, the fin.
0: The fin, that's the right name. Well done, Glorian, saw the fin. Was the fin always the shark?
11: The bottom of it.
0: The bottom, which was on its back, which is the fin. What did the fin look like? Can anyone remember?
12: Shark hair.
13: Shark hair.
0: It looked like a shark. Oh, well done, Aaron. It looked like hair. Whose hair did it look like? Do you remember?
14: Shark.
15: I said
16: like shark.
0: The hair looked like the shark, but do you remember who the hair belonged to?
17: Shark.
18: The dad.
0: The dad. Well done. Why was the dad there? Do you remember? Why was the dad in the story?
19: Because dad was.
0: Bushra, well done for putting your hand up.
20: The dad was lost.
0: The dad was the dad lost?
21: The dad. No, the dad.
0: Amrita.
22: The dad was at the house and then he picked
0: The children up. Who did he come to pick up, Alan? And you remembered his name. He came to pick up Timothy Pope. Well done. Now, we're going to read the story all together and I'm going to see how well you've remembered it. It sounds like you've remembered some really good parts of the story.
5: I want my telescope. Can we act it out?
0: I'm going to come around and give you a telescope.
5: I already got one.
0: And I'm going to look for five children that are going to be in.

0: themselves. Okay, do you want to find yours in there, Bushra?
1: There you go. I want
2: my box, Rachel.
0: It's okay, you don't have to have yours. You can just use a different one for now.
2: I want green one.
0: Okay, if you want your own, do you want to stand up and go and get it and we'll come back? You need to be really, really quick.
3: I got mine already.
4: I'll get mine.
0: If you don't have a telescope, do you want a green one?
2: I don't have it.
3: I got my own one.
2: I don't have it.
0: You don't have one? There you go. Do you have one? Rafi, where's yours? Do you want to go and get it quickly? Who's that? Okay, do you want to sit down with it? Right, does everyone have a telescope? There you go. Oh, that one's a bit broken. We can take this one. Jessica? Justina, where's yours? You don't know. I think yours is in your box, miss. There you go. Okay, can everybody put their telescopes in front of them so their hands are not touching them and their hands are in their laps? Let's see who's doing that. Well done, Rafi. Well done, Rina. Well done, Ahmed, sitting beautifully. That's okay, you can put it on later. Now, we're going to read through the story. And as we're reading through the story, I'm going to ask some children to come and act out the story in the middle. So I'm going to be looking to see which children are sitting nicely. The first character we need in the story. Who can tell me who's the first person we see in the story? Timothy. So we need a Timothy. Let me see who can be Timothy. Sar, would you like to be Timothy? Come into the middle. You can keep your telescope because he needs his telescope. And I'd like...
5: Up and down.
0: We need a cat. Who would like to be the cat? Usma, you were sitting nicely and put your hand up. Well done. You can come into the middle. Also need a crow. Who could be the crow? Justina, in you come. And we need a dad. Let's have... You need to be sitting on your bottom, please, Alamin. Aaron, you can be the dad. And then we also need a shark. Who can be really scary and be the shark? Yusef, you're sitting beautifully, very quiet. You can be the shark. Everybody else is going to use their telescope, so I want to hear everybody reading along with the story. Are we ready? Can you not go into it for the minute?
6: Are we
0: going to
6: take a turn?
0: Everyone's going to have a turn with their own telescope. Down at the park, a little boy is testing out his brand new toy. So Saab, you're the little boy, you're testing out your telescope. How do you think you're going to look through your telescope?
7: This way.
0: Doreen, can you sit on your bottom for me? Lovely. Timothy Pope is looking through his telescope. Everyone get their telescopes ready. We're going to look up at the sky. We're going to look down at the ground. We're going to look left and right and
7: all
0: around. Very good. And this is what he sees. What a nasty surprise. In his loudest voice, Timothy cries. What does he cry?
8: Shark?
0: Is it a shark?
8: No.
0: Fancy that. It's only a cat. Where's our cat, Usma? Do you want to pretend that you're the cat? What would a cat do?
2: Meow.
0: Meow. What sort of position would a cat be in?
2: That's this.
0: Do you want to show us, Amrita?
2: Meow.
0: Doreen, can you sit back so everyone can see?
2: Meow.
0: Very good, Usma. Do you want to pretend to be our cat? Fantastic. So there's our cat, and our cat is saying meow. Timothy Pope looks again through his telescope. He looks up at the sky. He looks down at the ground. He looks left and right and all around. And this is what he sees. What a terrible sight. Timothy yells with all his might.
2: And stop allowed to do it. No one else is.

0: Everyone can join in, it's fine. Oh no, is it a shark?
1: No!
0: What is it?
1: It's a crow.
0: It's a crow. Why do you think we thought it looked like a crow?
2: Because it had this head and looked like a fin.
0: Well done. That part of the wing there looked like the fin of the shark. Timothy Pope, Timothy Pope looks again through his telescope. Everyone get your telescopes ready. We're looking up at the sky, down at the ground, left and right and all around. And this is what he sees. Tim's not in any doubt. What do you think he's about to shout? Is it a shark?
1: No.
0: Timothy's dad, do you want to come along? And you're going to say to Timothy, it's time to go home,
2: it's
0: Timothy.
2: It's time to go home.
0: Do you want to take Timothy with you? And off they go.
2: Bye, Timothy.
0: Timothy Pope says it's safe to say there are no more sharks in the park today. Are there no more sharks?
1: Yeah.
0: Can anyone see a shark?
1: Yeah.
0: There is a shark in the middle there. Good, right, on your bottoms, I'm going to count to three. One, two, three. Very good. Can everyone put their telescopes into this box? I'm going to come round. Don't need to stand up.
2: I'm going to put mine in my box.
3: It's not very short.
0: What's the matter, Bushra?
3: I'm going
0: to. Oh, you can have a turn tomorrow. We can try it again if you like.
4: I'm me too. I'll put
0: mine in that box. Thank you, Sage. Well done. Yes, you can go and get some water. Now, very quickly, before we go and choose something to play with, can you wait for Raffi to come back? Who can tell me what happened at the beginning of the story? I'd like you to put your hands up and tell me what happened at the beginning of the story. Amrita.
5: Timothy up and down and left and right and all around.
0: Well done. And you remembered all the words. Fantastic, Amrita. Who can tell me something that happened in the middle of the story? Jessica, do you remember something that happened in the middle of the story? Excuse me, Amrita and Saab, can you stop talking so I can hear Jessica? Jessica, can you use a big voice? What happened in the middle of the story? There was a shark. Did we actually see the shark? Can anyone help Jessica? What did we see, Jessica? We saw a dad. Well done. But did we see the dad at the beginning or the middle? We saw a cat in the middle. Well done, Jessica. Up you get. You can go and get some water, you said. Who can remember what happened at the end? Can you just wait for Yusuf to come back, then you can have some. Bushra.
2: A shark.
0: There was a shark.
2: And a dad. And the dad and a Timothy.
0: Well done. You remembered all the characters.

0: can go a bit more to stand up.
1: The cats and the birds and
0: I think maybe we're all going to stand up now. If you'd like to go and get some water, you can go and get some, make a line, or you can go and choose something to do. Let's go and get some water. I think we're all getting a bit dry.
2: Yeah.
0: Okay, let's get some cups for everyone. Yes. Oh dear, let me take that. I'll put it in the cupboard and then Mummy can have it when she goes home. Prisma, don't forget it's there, okay? And then I can take it to Mummy. What have you done, miss? Did you catch yourself outside? Do you want to go and get a tissue? Go and wet a tissue and then you can put it on there. They're up, they've got very, very dry mouths and wanted water. I think it's really hot in here, so they've gone to have some water. So if you want to get them all back on the carpet for fruit, or we can leave them independently and then just get them out of here.
2: Some of you are still making their masks, haven't we?
0: Some are making the masks. There's obviously quite a few riding the bikes. And we've got a water supply here that they can get their own water from, so they can bring it up.
2: Brilliant, yes. Right. Some of yours are down.
0: Yes, some are in here. Some actually might be in nursery. I think some are in cat's class as well. So they're spread out.
2: Yeah, it's great.
0: Okay. You got some more for Neelam?
2: You have to have eyes in the back of your head, don't you, really?
0: Right, up you come. Safe, did you get some water? You didn't know where it is, let me show you. Neelam, do you want to start watering these plants here? Because these plants have grown really nicely. Do you want to start on these ones? Amanjeet, you can help Neelam. Let's get you some water. Yep, we can get some from here. Is it working?
3: So why do plants need water? Do they need water, plants? What does it help them to do?
1: Make them grow.
2: Make them grow, absolutely. And do you know what's growing here? Do you know what any of these plants are going to grow into?
1: I need to put some more water.
2: Sorry?
1: I need to put some more water.
2: You're going to get some more water, excellent. Do you know what any of these lovely plants are going to grow into? We've got some beautiful flowers down here, haven't we? Do you know what might grow here?
0: These ones have flowers already, don't they? Do you think maybe we should plant some new ones so we can watch some grow from the seed?

0: Shall we do that today? Let's go and get some. One for you.
1: I want mushy.
0: Okay, let's choose which one would you like. We have runner bean. Do you know what a runner bean is?
1: Yeah, this one.
0: You want the runner bean? Let's see if there's any in there, actually. There's one in there.
1: I want this pink one. I want this one.
0: Okay, let me just check that first. I want to see if there's some in there. Oh, no, there's only a half seed in there. Let me see if we've got any more. We have a courgette.
1: I want this one.
0: What's that one? Oh, sunflower. Should we plant a sunflower?
1: Yeah, and I'm building these ones are pretty and nice. These are lovely.
0: Okay, Safe, you can come over here. You can plant the first one. What do you think you need to do first before we plant the seed?
1: Have to put the seeds and dig up all day.
0: Well, first we need to dig up. Do you want to dig a hole for us first? Let's move these leaves out of the way. Do you think that's deep enough?
1: No.
0: Do you think maybe we need it a little bit deeper?
1: Yeah.
0: Well done. Do you want to dig a little bit more?
1: Yeah. Then my seed. Yeah. Then these grow in nice flowers.
0: Okay, let's give you your seed. All right, Neelam. Do you want to finish watering these plants over here and then you can come and help us plant a seed? There's your seed. Now you're going to press it really firmly into the soil. Where do you want to put it? Do you think that's going to be good? Should we push it down? Oh, you're going to cover it over. Well done. Make sure it's nice and covered. That's it. Pat it down. Okay, do you want to push that down again?
2: Yeah.
0: Aaron, do you want to dig a hole for your plant? What have you got there? Have a look. Sweet peas. What do you think these are?
1: For flowers.
0: For flowers. How do you think our flowers are going to grow?
1: Like that. Them like red.
0: Do you think maybe they'll look like that? What do you think they might need? They need water. Well done. What else do they need? Neelam, do you know?
1: Where's their water?
3: Seed.
0: Where's your water? I think your water can is over there.
1: Seed.
0: Neelam, we need a seed first, don't we? And then Aaron said we need... You can do yours here, actually, Aaron.
1: Where's my place?
0: Oh, be careful.
1: Where's my place?
0: On Aaron's hand. Yours is there. Maybe not too much water. If you put too much on it, then it might drown.
1: Wait for it to grow.
0: And that will help it grow. What else do you think we need to help it grow?
1: Water.
0: We said water. Well done, Aaron. Do you think we need anything else to help it grow? Neelam, what do you think we need? What can you see in the sky today that's really, really bright?
1: Can be big often.
3: You have to dry it.
0: You have to dry it? Oh, I don't think you have to dry it. I think you have to make sure that it's nice and moist so that it can grow.
1: It needs more water.
0: What can you see in the sky today that's really, really bright? And really, really warm?
1: A sun.
0: Well done, Aaron. The sun. That's what we need. We need the sun to help our seeds grow as well.
1: And
0: okay, Aaron, here's your seed. Do you want to plant yours?
1: And if you...
0: Okay, have you made your hole? Are you okay, Justina? Can you water these plants for me over here and sprinkle it over?
4: Rachel!
0: Yes, please.
1: And it needs more seeds. Huh?
3: Rachel, put them in.
0: Are you coming up?
1: Have to need more seeds.
0: Do you want to help us come and plant a seed?
3: What is this?
1: Have to need more seeds.
0: Huh? Have you put your seed in? Have you covered it over? Where did you put it? Down in there. Cover it over now, press it down. Press it down nice and hard.
1: I need more seeds.
0: Oh, we only need one seed for your sunflower to grow.
1: I want.
0: Then we can check it another day to see if it's grown.
1: Look, it's a bit more.
0: It's okay, we can use these ones, Neelam. Okay, now Aaron, you need to water yours. Then lovely.
3: Can I have one?
0: Mm-hmm. Yep, please. Aaron, do you want to take your watering can and go round and water some of the other plants that need watering? Safe, do you want to take your watering can and go and water some of the other plants?
3: I've got water.
0: Have you got some in there? You can go and follow Aaron round and go and water the other flowers. Uh-huh. They might be a bit dry.
3: Can I get more water?
0: Yep, you can go and get more water. What else do you think your plant will need to grow?
3: Flower.
0: It will need a seed. And what else did you say? You need water. And what was the last thing you were going to say we needed?
3: Oh, I'm under the rust! Hold it.
0: What do we need that's a really big thing that's in the sky? It's really hot. Well done. We need the sun. Okay, do you want to dig your hole and then I can give you your seeds? Do you think that hole's going to be big enough? Do you want to dig it a little bit deeper? Do you think that's deep enough? Do you want to press those in? That's it. Do you want to put a bit more soil over it? Are you okay, Dua? Do you want to plant a seed? Do you want to plant a seed, mister? Okay, come over here. Well done. Now, what do you think we need now that we've planted it? It's okay, it's only a spider.
3: What's doing?
0: There we go. It won't hurt you.
3: Why are people? What's going on you now?
0: I think he's gone. Do you want to go and get some water so you can water your seed? Okay, do it.
3: Now I want someone to do it for me.
0: Would you like to do one as well? Okay, what do you need to do first, Dua? What do we need to do? Here, sweetie, let's do it. Come up to this side so we can find some more space. You can probably do one around here, I think. So tell me what you're doing. What are you doing at the moment? Are you digging a hole? Justina, are you okay? You want to plant a seed? You can watch Dua and then you can have a turn afterwards, okay?
3: I already know how to do it.
0: You already know how to do it? Maybe you can tell me then while we're waiting. How do we plant a seed? What do we need to do?
3: You know, my mummy, don't listen to me.
0: Three or four seeds? Is that how many you wanted? How many plants did you want if you had three or four seeds?
3: You know, now it's a little bit bigger.
0: And how will it grow bigger? What do you think you need to do to make it grow bigger?
3: Water.
0: Water it, well done. And what else do you think you need? Apart from water, what else do you need? Are you okay, Safe?
3: Mummy needs more seeds.
0: We're not going to do any more planting. You've planted one, haven't you? Do you want to take your watering can and go and water all the tyres over there?
3: Yeah.
0: Have you put your seed in? What do you think we need to do to your seed now?
3: Look!
0: How will we make it grow? What will we need to do?
3: It's here!
4: Then you put the seeds.
0: Hold on 1 second, Safe.
4: What? Then you put the seeds. Then it grow. Then it grow up when it be sun.
0: And the sun will make it grow. Well done. What else do you need to make it grow? Your one is over there. Yeah. What else do you need? What are you going to do now with this watering can? You put the water on it. Well done. Do you want to water yours so we can see it grow nice and big? So if we're just going to do digging here, okay? Do you want to do some digging?
3: There's a spider here.
0: Was there? There's a tiny one there. How many legs do you think he's got? Where's he gone? There he is.
1: He's got 8 legs.
0: He's got 8 legs. How did you know he had 8 legs?
1: Because that big.
0: Because you're big. Did somebody tell you that he had 8 legs? We'll have to check that. We'll check if it's another spider.
1: I'm 6.
0: You're 6. I think you're 5, Dua, aren't you? You'll be 6 next year. You're going to do some more watering? Where do you want to water? I'll tell you what, Justina. Can you come and water some of these plants over here for me? Because they look a bit dry.

0: Good afternoon.
1: When a business offered to devise a programme of formal mock interviews at a school in Berkshire, teachers seized the opportunity to equip their pupils with some of the essential communication skills they will need as they go through life.
2: Hi, here's my application form. Can I
3: put it in the box, please?
2: Thank you.
3: Bye.
1: Year 11 pupils at Slough Grammar School, who are currently thinking carefully about their career options, are taking part in a programme of careers, learning and practical interview coaching, implemented by volunteers from the BT Education Unit.
4: But wouldn't it be a shame if your application didn't get through simply because you didn't fill in the form properly? If you absorb the idea...
1: The programme entails groups of 30 pupils undergoing practical tuition from a series of DVDs under the supervision of their form teacher, before completing a specially designed application form and finally attending a very formal one-to-one interview.
5: Has everyone got a pen?
1: The BT Education Unit has 2,500 volunteers nationwide, and this year alone, nearly 900 pupils have benefited from interview coaching.
6: I was in the process of redeveloping the careers programme for year 11. And I was approached by Melvin Pearce, who works for BT Volunteers. The whole concept of it is to help develop children's ability to communicate in a situation outside of school to prepare them better for life. And it was felt that by giving them the opportunity of having a real-life interview, that they would be able to equip themselves better for university and for jobs when they apply in the future.
5: How do you think we should write our date of birth? Is there any set rule?
7: It's really important for children to experience the interview process and the world of work before they leave school. Most kids in schools today won't have had any kind of exposure to one-on-one discussions and the interview process, and it really is quite challenging. And then they're suddenly thrown out of the system and into the world of work and expected to just be able to get a job. So anything that they can get and any kind of one-to-one mentoring that they can get, I think the BT programme is particularly good for. As to what that will be like, the more experience, the more exposure that you can have to that kind of thing is really, really useful.
6: All right then, so you're ready for your interviews. You've handed in your application forms and everything, and you know that your time. So your first jazz career. The children who are being interviewed are our year 11 pupils, and they're very bright, very motivated and enthusiastic children. All of them have ambition to go on to university after they finish their A-levels. How you're going to sit, think about your eye contact, all right? We've got a range of different types of careers that they are pursuing, ranging from medicine to veterinary science to Sunil, who wants to become a personal trainer. And then we have also children who are thinking about taking drama as an option. So we have a huge diversity of groups of children in year 11 who want to take their careers in many, many different directions.
1: BT volunteer Melvin Pearce will be conducting the interviews and giving the pupils feedback on their performances.
8: If it's the teachers that were doing the

0: interviews on there rather than people from outside, then they're used to the teachers straight away. So you don't get the fact is that there's a stranger interviewing you. You don't get the fact that when you go in for an interview, there's nervousness comes about, which you would get in an interview. You've then got a stranger asking you questions that you're not used to. You don't know what's coming. Whereas if it was one of the teachers doing these interviews, then they've already got one step in. They're expected to know what's coming.
1: So try and not be nervous, take a nice deep breath, and good luck. All right? So Jessica, you're first. Off you go.
2: Thank you.
1: All right, bye-bye.
3: Kids in the classroom need, you know, welcome as many opportunities or need to be given as many opportunities to speak and to practice their speaking and listening skills as possible. And if they can do that with a real live business person, then all the better, because then when the actual real thing happens, it's not quite so imposing as it might be.
0: How do you do? Would you like to sit down?
1: They have the skills and expertise that we as teachers perhaps don't have. So from that point of view, I felt that the children were getting expertise in terms of the help and advice that they were being given. And in fact, I've learnt a great deal just by watching them and hearing what they've had to say.
0: So how do you feel that the voluntary work at the hospital is going to assist you in your future plans?
4: In the future, I would like to go into medicine and hopefully go on to become a surgeon.
0: The first interview went really well as such because she'd come in, the paperwork was filled out, the application form. Kira had a good CV and a good personal statement, and I felt that she'd worked on her questions that she felt were going to be asked at the interview, and it went down quite well.
4: Personally, I feel that by doing the extracurricular activities that I am, mm-hmm. I can inspire other children to do the same. And
5: I felt that I kept my eye contact very well, and my handshake was very good. However, I think I could have improved on my overall presence because I didn't really seem there in a sense. And
0: I'm trying to organise. With her appearance when she came in, she'd thought about it for the day. She'd came in, she'd got a suit on, which was very good on there, whereas some people would come in and really not dress for the day. The master chef and the future chef.
5: I wanted to change into my own clothes because I felt that it would be more sort of realistic as to what a real interview would be and not just going in my school uniform. And I just thought I think getting dressed formally is part of the interview process, and it would be good to make, even though it was a mock interview, it would be good to make a good impression.
4: Can I just ask on my CV, should I state my references or should I put available on request?
0: And even at the end, when we'd finished the interview and was given sort of feedback on there, one of the things is we always ask is a question, do you have any questions? And she'd actually thought about that and gave a question back, rather than just sit there and say, oh, well, when do I start and was I okay? Which means she'd given a bit of thought to it.
6: If I was going to pick a few holes in it, it's probably a little bit too long.
4: Okay.
6: And laboured, and you may have been able to get that onto one page.
5: Okay. I feel that even though it was a mock interview, I still feel it will help me with my real interviews because it was my first one, and that meant I was slightly nervous, I didn't know what to expect, but now I know that it's not as maybe harsh or pressurised as I thought it would be first, and I know what to expect.
0: Good afternoon.
7: Hello.
0: I can take
7: Hi.
0: A seat.
7: Thank you.
0: You are?
7: Charlotte Fletcher.
0: Oh, right. Okay. Now, you know what this afternoon's all about, do you?
7: Yeah.
0: On the paperwork there, she's a little bit lacking on the application form. There was the information on there which we look for to gain as to the background of what they're into and what they're likely to do when they leave school as to helping on there. There wasn't a lot of information. So it meant sort of having to ask her a lot more questions to try and find out sort of in depth about Charlotte.
7: I do drama for GCSE and I also attend workshops on a Thursday evening.
0: What's these workshops?
7: They basically teach new skills in drama.
8: I found the questions about what I wanted to do and why I had done things. That was quite difficult because a lot of time I just do things because they're fun and because I enjoy them. So actually thinking about why I do them and why I find them fun was quite difficult.
7: It helps me meet new people and it makes me more confident. It helps my confidence as well. And it also helps my drama in school.
0: The only thing we would say on an interview is that she's very expressive, which is nice because she does a lot of drama, but on an interview, if you're sitting around there flailing your arms around all the time, it takes

0: takes it away from the interview. So we'd normally say just nice, firm, keep your hands on the table and just answer the questions and go from there.
1: Physics I'm quite interested in.
2: Some children get very, very nervous though, and they develop a twitch, whether it's like flicking their hair or fiddling with their fingers. And they come out, and when it's been pointed out to them and they haven't realised this is what they do, they find it really useful because it will help them next time think about what they have to do.
1: I thought, OK, I'm going to be nice to them, but I also want to be firm with them to make sure they know that that's wrong, what they're doing.
0: And what was the outcome then?
1: But they stopped doing it eventually.
0: So your action actually worked?
1: Yeah.
3: I also kind of felt myself kind of moving around a lot, fidgeting quite a lot, which I was trying not to do, but I was nervous at that point then, because like after I walked in the room, I suddenly became really nervous. And I think that was why I kept fidgeting around a lot.
0: Classic example of how some children can walk straight in without knocking. Wasn't asked to sit down, but sat down and just basically made himself at home. So on an interview, that would have really gone against him, because I could have been marking somebody else's interview there, doing some paperwork, whatever. You always need to be asked to come in. So knock on the door, ask to come in, handshake, again, that was missing, a little bit lacking.
4: I mean, one of the obvious mistakes I made was when I was walking in, I forgot to knock on the door. I mean, I think 2 seconds before I walked in, I was told to knock on the door as well, so that was just probably my nerves, or just I was a bit eager to go in.
0: Yeah, got a lot of good grades on there. Tell me about yourself.
5: Well, I'm quite a fit lad. I go to sporting clubs quite often.
0: Again, the paperwork, it was lacking on that one. It got a good CV, but his personal statement was shallow on there. There was not a lot of information on it, and the application form was very similar. So they needed to work on both of those to get them really up to a standard that would give them a good interview wherever they went.
5: I worked in the post room at Cisco Systems, and my dad was also the kind of the head of the post room. Mm-hmm. So I had to kind of email clients telling them to collect the mail.
4: The areas I feel I need to improve is my formal speaking and my introduction, and also talking about what I wrote in my personal statement, going into the finer details to explain thoroughly and let the interviewer know who I really am.
5: My dream job would be if I could become an actor, but I've decided a personal trainer is another hobby that I really like and would love to go into, and it's a lot more stable kind of job.
2: I think that the benefits that we've had by working so closely with BT have been enormous, both for the school and for the children in Year 11 particularly, although we have also interviewed children in Year 12. I'd also say that it's possible for any school to take up and pursue this sort of link, either with one single company such as BT or with a number of different types of industries. But to get them to actually come in and to give the children the whole experience of the interview process is the benefits are enormous.
6: So you've all got an idea now about some of the requirements for an application form.
7: It's really the environment right now is quite ripe, if you like, for work between business and individual schools. They could either approach a local school themselves, they could do it through their governing body. They can do it through organisations like Business in the Community. There are all sorts of different ways of going about it. Education business partnerships, again, are another route in.
0: I'll just make a few comments on there, on the feedback form. Is there? We hope by doing this that if they are worried, petrified, nervous, whatever, it goes with this interview, and when they go into the real interview outside for whatever they're going to do, they've now got the confidence not to be nervous. If you'd like to take that for your feedback now, on there, and hope you get well in the future.
1: Thank you.
0: Okay.
1: Thank you.
0: All right.
1: Bye.
0: Goodbye.
1: If this had been a real interview, perhaps I wouldn't have got the real place, because a lot of my answers were quite lengthy and I was gabbling on a bit in a lot of the answers because I didn't know what I was saying or what I was meant to be saying. So, perhaps I didn't put myself across as well as I could have done if I had taken a few deep breaths and thought about the answers before I spoke.
0: I'll take all that, your debriefing, and good luck.
5: Bye.
0: Okay, goodbye.
4: If this was a real interview, I don't think I'd have got the job. I was a bit too nervous and didn't really speak my mind.
0: Okay, well, there's all your paperwork then. If you'd like to go back and do your evaluation outside.
6: Okay, thank you very much for your help and time.
0: That's all right.
6: It's a pleasure to meet you.
0: Okay.
6: Bye.
0: Goodbye.
6: If this was a formal interview, I don't really know if I would have got the job or not, but I think maybe I stood a good chance.

0: At a special school in Somerset, pupils are taking part in a business venture. Their teachers find that along with making a profit, there are many more benefits for these young entrepreneurs. Through the Young Enterprise Scheme, pupils from West Haven Special School with a range of complex learning difficulties have set up their own business.
1: We customise plant pots sometimes, and we get flowers, and we do it for special occasions like Christmas, Valentine's.
2: Now, if I could just ask our managing director, Joey. Joey, would you like to just tell us a few things of what you've been doing in order to prepare for this?
3: We've been preparing, the vases and that, and how much we're going to sell them for and where we're going to sell them.
2: Okay.
4: It was something that we thought we needed to do because we're very interested in work-related learning, and enterprise is really part of work-related learning. And we started off in a very small way, and the children here really took to it like ducks to water. They really got highly involved with all the activities that went on, and we felt it really improved their communication skills, their working as a team, and also, finally, their employability skills.
2: What's the big day we've been preparing for?
5: We've been preparing for Valentine's Day, we have.
2: We decided year 10 were the best year to start with. One, because they were maturing and they would understand the concept of business. And secondly, they weren't fully into their exam programmes.
6: Can you try and make sure your ribbons are straight? Okay.
0: The latest project for Blooming Pots is to create, market and sell a product suitable for Valentine's Day with the support of their teachers and a volunteer business advisor.
7: Right. The first thing we said, we're going to put the Young Enterprise logo on. Why are we putting that on?
1: So somebody can contact us if they want us.
7: I've run my own businesses for the last 17 years. One was a shop in World High Street, which I ran in partnership with my wife. The other one is a business development company, which I do sales training, time management, management training, or the whole sales strategy. So those are the reasons, really, that I'm able to talk to the children in the schools from a business perspective. Without any words, you know what the company is, don't you? And you know what they do. And that's what we want our logo to do.
2: What you must remember, that a lot of the teachers here and the support staff basically have been in teaching or been in schools for most of their life or for very much a part of it. So Tony brings a completely different angle, a completely different approach to the way we run things.
7: That's the label, isn't it?
5: Yeah.
7: That we did.
8: I help the children with a whole range of things. Communication is a major thing.
7: No, that's too similar.
8: Teamwork is another. And general learning skills about life outside of the classroom environment.
7: What was wrong with the business card?
8: With this particular project, then it's usually two or three times a month I come in. When there are special needs, like preparing for Valentine's Day and that building up, then I'll spend a couple of days, maybe a week, to do that. It really depends on the particular project that's up for grabs.
7: Now, that doesn't normally happen.
0: West Haven School found Tony Smith through Young Enterprise, a national charity that supports enterprise education in schools. They run programmes to help partner schools with business volunteers throughout the UK.
7: Ask him if we could use the garden centre to sell some of our products, yeah?
6: You might even want to take

0: those leads off?
1: We try not to make the enterprise a bolt-on in terms of the curriculum, and we try to incorporate it as much as we possibly can into the different subjects. But every so often, we'll have an enterprise day where we'll come off timetable and we'll divide the group up. Now, for the Valentine's product, we divided a group up into a production line where we had them putting the glass jars together, putting the roses in, putting the glass baubles in. We had another group doing the advertising and setting up the website. We also had another group who would design the labels and then printing out the labels. We also had another group who were actually printing out T-shirts, because we've got our own logo, designed by their own logo, and we've got a machine that actually sews the logos on the T-shirts, and they've decided on black T-shirts, so a group was doing that. And finally, we had another group who were replanting the Christmas trees that we hadn't sold.
2: They're going to be left in there, and hopefully I think that they're going to grow a bit and we're going to sell them this Christmas.
3: We have to do it all on the computer first, like write the names and everything. Then we have to take the memory card out of the computer and put it in the machine and just really thread up the machine, and then that's about it.
4: Have a go at the silver sheet.
5: A project like the Enterprise Scheme is amazingly relevant to a lot of young kids today as well. Everybody is aware of things like the Alan Sugar programme. There are all kinds of role models out there for kids. They set up their own companies and they make a product and develop a product right the way through from the beginning, right till the end. Not only gives them experience of what that's like, so developing something and the kind of different steps that you would go through that they can then apply to other subjects, other parts of the curriculum at school.
4: Now for that you need to put the yellow tip in, still with a little ring in. I don't lose a little ring.
6: We're really covering a huge number of areas. I mean, from the point of view of the project that we're doing at the moment, Blooming Pots, we're actually covering English because we're looking at stuff to do with media. We're covering maths because there's things to do with measurement and to do with money and working out costings. We're covering science for the plants that we grow, because that's horticultural science. ICT, a huge amount of ICT, and actually preparing things for booklets and flyers and tickets. They're using design technology to actually put the pots together and to do their embroidery on all their different pieces. So I should think across the curriculum, virtually, you could get almost any subject involved in Young Enterprise, depending on what you were looking for as an outcome.
7: That one's the best one.
0: And why is that?
7: Because it's nice and straight.
0: Yep.
8: It helps me, like, to understand what actually goes on inside a business, so, and I think that it's helping the teachers to understand it as well. So basically, it's helping everyone.
0: How are you doing? Where's your roses?
9: I think I can do quite well because they don't look cheap or anything. I think they look quite professional, so hopefully I make a lot of money.
10: At the end of a busy day, the pupils gather for a board meeting chaired by Joey.
4: Minutes from last meeting. Can everyone read through them?
1: We run our board meetings as professionally as we possibly can. Through Tony Smith's help, we decided that we would do it as any normal company would. His ideas tend to be listened to and taken on board by the company and by the pupils themselves. So he's a big asset.
4: So you'll actually have him presented to you on Wednesday. So that's good news.
1: We normally set an hour for our company meetings because they happen after school, and pupils do stay after school for that.
11: We got some ribbon, and before we put the beads in, we rolled the ribbon round and sellotaped it.
5: A lot of it will be sort of discussion, persuasion, speaking skills, presentation skills, all that sort of stuff. With something like that, they have to be able to apply themselves in lots of different ways.
12: We designed some gift cards with, like, Happy Valentine's Day on them.
1: It's very difficult, obviously, for some of the pupils to maintain the standing in terms of trying to maintain a board meeting or even the company without teacher input, because obviously they're learning all the time.
13: Dan, have you worked out a way to attach the tags to the vases?
12: No, we haven't worked out

0: a way to do it yet, but we sure will.
1: Particularly the first
2: group. Amazingly enough, our pupils are really aware of other pupils' strengths. And they chose people to be finance director, like the person who's best at maths. And they chose somebody else who's really articulate to be the managing director. And for them, it was working to people's strengths. And that was really, really good. And it also made us aware of how much they knew about each other.

0: not just once.
1: It's been a gradual process, but the pupils are now taking ownership of their business. Now, that may sound silly to sort of say, well, we started a business and they haven't taken ownership. But they're actually now starting to realise how important it is that they're running it. And sometimes they will take over and they will sort of supersede what the teachers are saying, which is great because it means that their confidence is growing.
2: Could I give you one of these? It's just that we've started our own business.
3: What we're doing is we're selling roses at Saunders Garden World. We were actually going to like sell some at disco, but it was actually postponed, so we've got to do them at Saunders Garden World instead.
4: Small vase, £2.49 each.
1: Sometimes, in the normal curriculum, whereas they might be doing maths or reading, and they find that difficult, they find that suddenly they blossom when they're in the front of a stall on a market stall selling their wares and they're talking to the public. And suddenly they find a niche and they're able to succeed and show just how strong that they can be and what their strengths are.
4: There you go, sir. Here's a change.
5: Would you like it wrapped?
6: Our young people aren't frightened to go and speak to members of the public, which is, you know, a big advantage. They are not sort of shy and backward in coming forward. And so I believe that they got quite a lot of people interested early in the morning this morning.
4: We've got a kidney vase, bud vase and a small vase.
3: I've learnt, like, how to, like, get to persuade customers to, like, buy them.
7: It makes everybody more confident. Like when then doing stuff, and it helps me with my maths a bit because we're doing real money, and like on the stall, like we have to use all the money, like we have to give them change now, and it sometimes gets a bit too much, so you have to get somebody else to help you.
8: If you want one of these, it's two.
1: The Valentine's gifts was a complete success. We sold 29 units out of the 30. We still have one left, if you'd like that. All bids in welcome. When we sold at the garden centre, we sold over £50 worth. And eventually we sold £145, making a profit of around about £75. I have absolutely no doubt that it would be a benefit to any school. It doesn't matter what type of school you are, how big or how small you are, that the benefits outweigh any problems that may arise. Yes, there is commitment. Yes, you have to do extra time. But at the end of the day, what the children get from it is a feeling of success, a feeling of you being able to use the skills they're likely to use in the marketplace after they've left school. So yes, I feel it's something that we should be looking forward to in terms of the type of things that should be going on in schools.
7: I think it's a really good experience. I think that, like, schools around the country should take this on because it's fun and it helps kids to understand that just because you fail stuff doesn't mean that's the end, because you get back up and you try it again and you don't give up, and like people get more confidence, and like we work as a team, like we're never on our own. Like if we do something, we do it together.

Newly appointed head of science, Gemma Beacon, is travelling to Cornwall to see a science and engineering club run by teacher Jenny Ellis Davis. Gemma wants to get ideas on how to run a successful club of her own. Jenny's club has one exceptional feature, a giant geodesic dome they've had built in the middle of the school. Gemma's going to try and find out what the key ingredients are that go into making a popular and well-organised club. The club in Cornwall is one of 250 DCSF Science and Engineering Clubs of

0: across the country. A school trip to the Eden Project originally inspired the idea for the dome. Gemma discovers that the students have been leading the project from the very beginning.
1: When we went to the Eden Project, we were very interested in how they got the curve on the dome. And so they started by looking at triangles that you can see here. Yeah. But you can also see, and they worked with our maths teacher for this, that they couldn't get the curving shape in either of these. And so they realised that they needed more than triangles. And then they started working with these straws, which basically follows the same design as a football, so that you've got the pentagon in the middle surrounded by the hexagons, and that's how they realised that you could actually get a structure to curve like that.
2: What projects are you doing at the moment?
1: At the moment, we're working towards sort of getting some plants in the dome, and that's really our main focus. Is we've got our big sort of flower beds built and we want to get some plants and some things growing in it.
0: Mark from the local nursery has delivered the pupils' plants for the dome.
1: I've got a few helpers to help the plants get those out.
3: Yeah, excellent.
1: Okay.
4: I think it's important for local businesses to get involved with schools for a few reasons. It's good PR for us. Also, it's good for the students to see other businesses locally. We take students on for work experience as well, so we give them a background on horticultural duties. But also, it's just shows them just general businesses and how they're run.
0: But Mark not only donates the plants, he helps Jenny teach the students about them.
5: What the idea is to get an effect so that we would put the taller plant, which is the banana, that would go in the centre. So that will be what we call our focal plant. And then you would have the shorter plants on either sides, the plants with height.
1: I think it's very important that local industries get involved with the science club. The nursery have been really good. They've sort of been in and they've brought us plants. But not only that, they've shown us how to plant them, how to care for them. And I'm hoping that that link will continue and that our pupils will then be able to, you know, see that where their careers can take them, particularly in sort of, say, plant sciences.
0: Jenny's central concept is obviously the dome. All the students' activities in the club revolve around this concept. Today, the students are designing a water feature that they want to build and put in it.
2: What have you designed so far?
6: Well, it's got like a filter here, which it's like disguised as a worm.
0: Jenny feels the central concept helps keep the students engaged with the club.
1: I actually used to run a science club where we did do different experiments every week, and I would get another teacher in every week to sort of do a different experiment, say their favourite thing, which works very nicely up to a point. But by having a theme that goes all the way through, the pupils are involved much keener, say, to come back every week to see how it's developing and to follow the idea through.
0: It's important that the students get a hands-on approach to science.
2: Kids just love doing practical work, so it was great that they could go and see the plants photosynthesizing, they could change the dynamics of their dome and see what different kind of effects that had to the plants that were growing, which was key to the work that they were actually currently learning in the national curriculum.
7: What's your favourite thing about Science Club?
8: In Science Club we don't just do science, we do technology and maths as well. So like when we were planning what the stone would look like, or We did it with lots of mathematical calculations.
2: Great. So it's all subjects.
8: Yes. Yeah.
2: And how many times a week do you come into the dome?
8: We meet every Thursday after school for an hour, and then just do more bits and go.
2: Brilliant.
0: As the students have realised, there's more to the club than science. It also incorporates maths, engineering, and design. Its focus is cross-curricular.
9: Hi there, I'm Miss Beacon, nice to meet you.
10: Hi, I'm Mr. Colombo, the DT teacher. Welcome to our science club.
9: Thank you.
10: What we're actually going to be doing today is finishing off our moisture detecting circuits. And what these do is they detect moisture in plants through the probes. And if the plant's too dry, what's actually going to happen is the LED's going to light up. So would you like to help us?
9: Yeah, please, yeah, that'd be great.
10: Magic.
2: The science club was so cross-curricular. We went to DTE and saw that they were creating moisture meters, which was fabulous. And I helped lots of the students sort of make their meters and we soldered them. And it gave science club a whole new dimension. They were actually coming up with solutions of how they would know when to water their plants, you know, when the dome needed more moisture. So it was really brilliant to see that they had a problem and they were trying to solve it, but not within science.
10: So our moisture detector

0: Then because there's a big resistance, is actually showing. So if we actually probe near one of the plants, can you see the LED light's gone out? So that's showing that there's enough water actually in the plants.
1: What we're trying to do is to involve math, science and engineering in the club. I think it's very important to try and get everyone sort of involved. So right from the start we had the mathematicians in, looking at the geometry of the dome and sort of doing calculations with the triangles. We've later sort of brought in DT and they've been particularly interested in designing moisture meters for the dome. Soon after we dome, we realised that there was amazing echo in here and the acoustics really are quite phenomenal. Now I wanted to demonstrate to the kids just what kind of sounds we're getting, so I asked Mr. Brown here just to come in and demonstrate.

we had a gentleman come in and sing some opera for us. The students thought it was brilliant, but I think you could really use the Dame in a different way if you were looking at sound in the national curriculum. You could look at how what effects the acoustics had and what different environments had on sound. So it could be really interesting for physics as well as the biology aspect.

0: As you heard when we were outside listening to Mr. Brown singing, we've got quite an echo problem in the dome. So what we're going to do today is actually try and recreate the echo under this beaker here and try and see what we can do to absorb some of the sound. So we're going to use this as the dome and we're going to recreate Mr. Brown using this buzzer. Okay, when you've got battery pack and you just need to make sure that you connect it up to the right places, and if you do, you get a buzzing sound.
1: When we first walked into the dome and we sort of realised that we had this echo problem, it just made me realise that it was something that we would need to work on and that pupils would be the best people to solve the problem. So we've then tried to recreate the problem in the classroom, where we've been able to hopefully fairly scientifically compare different materials that we could potentially use just on the ground to try and deaden the sound.
2: 88 decibels. Okay.
3: Should we go and write it on the board?
2: Yeah.
1: Hopefully they will solve the problem and we can then follow it through and actually put into the dome what they have decided, what they have chosen, the materials that they think are going to work most successfully.
4: From the start, Jenny wanted the children's ideas to guide the project, designing things for the dome and deciding what goes in it.
1: The pupils were very keen to get lots of things into the dome, and although I'm particularly looking at the plants, they're much more interested in getting animals and things there. So, you know, obviously because I want them to be able to follow their ideas through, got hold of the butterfly kit.
5: About a week ago we got a starter kit for to grow butterflies, yeah. And so last week we got some baby caterpillars, and basically we had to separate them into different jars with the sugar solution.
6: Yeah, the sugar solution provides them with all the food and nutrients. And then it takes them about 10 days from baby caterpillars, which is the state that we found them in, yeah. to grow into chrysalises, or to make their chrysalises. And as you can see, it's been about 10 days now, so that one is starting.
5: Yeah, you can see it's starting. Chrysalis.
7: From what I've learned, I think it's really important that students are the people that decide what goes on in the science club. They are the children that come, they enjoy it, and without their say, there won't be the attendance and the enthusiasm around it. So if I was going to set up a science club, I'd definitely make sure there was a student input.
4: Two of the students show Gemma a project they've been working on, growing cress under different coloured plastic domes.
8: We're trying to see which colours will affect the growth of the seeds, whether the red or the yellow will make the seeds grow at this rate.
9: We don't think the green will grow very well because in the process of photosynthesis, the chlorophyll is green, which means the plant reflects green light, so we don't expect it, because the green light will go through, we don't expect them to grow as well.
7: The dome in Cornwall was wonderful, but of course not

0: every school is going to have the opportunity to have such a great, you know, such a great structure within their school. They might not have the space, they might not have the funding. What was really great is that all the things they were doing there, you can transfer to your schools. You could use a greenhouse, you could use sort of mini plastic bottles and create your own very, very small ecosystems. The experiment I really liked was the domes they'd made out of plastic that were coloured. I mean, that was great. You could do that in your science, in a science lab. So I think it's key to take sort of elements of that and make them more manageable for every school.
1: Have a good journey.
0: Thank you.
2: As Gemma leaves, Jenny has gone back to her original source of inspiration to see where she might take the club in the future.
3: I've come back to the Eden Project after Gemma's visit. I'm thinking about all the things that we could do in our dome in the future, and I really like to run our dome using alternative energies, renewable energies, things like solar power and possibly water power. We already have an energy park at the school which has a wind turbine, water wheel and a solar panel. So what would be really nice would be to hook up with those and actually use the energy generated by those things in the dome.
0: Coming back to London after visiting Cornwall, I was really inspired. The science teacher there, she was brilliant. She'd spend a lot of her time setting up the club, organising funding, organising local businesses to come and contribute to all the stuff that was going on. The children were all doing experiments. They were very hands-on and they were leading the project, which I think was really inspirational. So I would like to take aspects of that back to a club if I started one.
2: So what concepts did Gemma identify as key to running a great science and engineering club? Get pupils involved from the very beginning. This will give them a stake in the club and a feeling of joint ownership. Local businesses can be a great source of funding and knowledge, but they also help pupils see how professionals in science and technology really work. A central concept can keep students engaged over a longer time frame. Students love practical work. Don't be afraid to let them get messy. Talk to other departments to get their ideas and encourage their involvement in the club. Be imaginative with demonstrations. If you have a problem, let the students try and solve it. Resolving real-life problems can be a great experience. Once you've set up the club, continually consult the students for their ideas. You might find them both helpful and inspiring. You don't need to have a dome. You could run a club around a different theme, like a vegetable patch or the idea of astronomy. Always keep thinking about how to make improvements. It's easy to get complacent once your club is up and running. Gemma's mission is not finished, however. She's off to visit another club run by another teacher to get more ideas.

0: you sit down in your seat?
1: Behaviour in the classroom was already high on the government's agenda when Channel 5 broadcast Classroom Chaos earlier this year. Hidden cameras followed a supply teacher. Pupils' faces had to be blurred. The report gave ammunition to those demanding tough action. Soon after, Ruth Kelly set up a working group to recommend solutions which could be applied in all schools.
2: Boys, can you turn round? Boys, can you turn round and face the front?
1: In this film, we find out from five head teachers about the real state of school behaviour in Britain today. And we look at the different ways they are tackling the problem. At Teddington School in Middlesex, the staff believe behaviour is getting worse.
3: Well, I've been teaching for 29 years. There has been a significant shift over that period of time, but perhaps more latterly, in the last 5 to 10 years, I think, students are much more challenging in school than they used to be. There seems to be a general lack of respect for people in positions of authority.
1: That's a view shared by teachers at Southfields Community College in South London.
4: I think in recent years, the levels of behaviour have deteriorated, but not to the level of violent behaviour, but more so low-level disruption in the classrooms. Children who shout out a turn, who get out of their seat and might wander around the classroom, who might start cussing one another, the students, and then the teacher has to deal with that. And this could all be happening at the same time.
1: But how widespread is bad behaviour? Jeff Moss is a former teacher and educational psychologist who now spends all his time in schools training teachers.
5: In many a class, if we become invisible, what we seem to see, often see, are things that head teachers never see. That's kids jumping on tables, throwing books, shouting abuse at teachers, and sometimes, you know, it feels very uncomfortable in those classes. That's probably still a minority of classes, but for those teachers who are experiencing it, it's an awful, stressful experience for them. And for the kids in those classes, there's not a lot of learning taking place.
1: If behaviour is getting worse, why? Many educationalists and teachers believe the key lies in changes in society and the way in which children now relate to all adults, teachers and parents.
6: Parents, find it to be parents, I think. They don't want to stop them going out, and they want to try and meet them halfway, and whether it can work with some, it doesn't work with others. I think society, the media, influencing them, I mean, for my boys particularly, you know, they're very media aware. They want to be cool, they want to, you know, wear the correct clothes and to be seen to be cool, and it's actually not cool to achieve amongst these boys, really.
5: The distinction between childhood and adulthood is becoming blurred. What children witness now, not just on the Game Boy and the like, but also the mainstream television, is a world of adults, which are very often less than, I suppose, positive models for them. We see the celebrity culture with adults who behave in very immature ways, who are attention-seeking, very egocentric,

0: country where education isn't much valued, where learning certainly doesn't come to the fore.
1: Tennington School is running a new project for a group of Year 10 boys with a history of bad behaviour. The man in charge has a no-nonsense approach to poor behaviour.
2: You're going to start off in the tank, first of all, where, again, you're going to be... right off. We're going to be practising some of the skills you've learnt before. OK? In an orderly fashion. Yes, you can leave your bags here because it will be locked up.
3: Yes.
2: OK.
1: Wayne Simon is a sports psychologist. He's running the Self-Esteem Through Sport project. The Teddington boys spend half a day a week learning to row.
2: Think about what you're doing.
1: The aim is to change the behaviour of boys who've been in trouble since Year 7.
4: What sort of bad behaviour were they typically getting up to?
5: Just rude and challenging, really, to staff at school. Lots of them really not interested in the academic side of school. And because of that, they do have difficulties in the classroom. They can't access all of the work all of the time. And because of that, then there's behavioural problems that are linked to it.
4: And they're getting lots of detentions and punishments.
5: Lots of detentions for not handling homework. Then they don't go to the detention. Then it becomes bigger. It escalates into a department detention. They don't go to that. It becomes a leadership team. And so the whole thing was kind of snowballs, really. And that was happening regularly and often leading to internal exclusions where they sit down the head's corridor and work is sent down there for them for the day.
2: Right to go right.
6: Yeah,
2: that one to go the other way. You're in control. You're the cox. You're the main man. Ross, Zach, remember who's in charge of this boat.
7: Okay,
2: he is.
7: Because
2: you can't see where you're going, he's the one who's going to tell you what to do. Generally speaking, most of these young men, the only attachment they feel is to the pack. And that can be quite negative in school and out of school. So what we've tried to do, what we have achieved, is getting them to feel part of a team. The rowing gives them a sense of achievement, it gives them a sense of attachment, and their attitude has to change. A, because they have to behave correctly, they have to follow instructions on the water, and they know that if they don't work together, hence the change of attitude, nothing will work. When they've achieved something, you could see them physically feel better. They stand taller.
8: I think what the programme does is to allow us to spend more time with individual students, learning more about them, learning more about their needs. So to be off the school site in a small group, engaging in activities where they have an interest and more particularly they have a talent and they're successful, that has a positive effect on their whole attitude towards education in general.
2: Remember, if you put your blades flat on the water, that stops it. Keep it flat. That's good, nice and flat. Right, and flat, and stop. That's it. Nice and steady. Good. From an early age, we teach our children how to behave properly. We teach them which knife and fork to use. And a lot of people say, when they come into the classroom situation, especially at key stage 3, key stage 4, they should know how to behave. Of course they should do. But if they don't know the basics, we are responsible.
1: At Nine Styles in Birmingham, they believe a clear, consistent approach to discipline within the school can change the behaviour of students. In the past, many would have been left to drift out of the system.
9: I think it's far too simple to say behaviour's getting worse. The issue is a much more complex one. We now are trying to address the educational needs of 100% of our students. In the past, we were all quite happy to write off a percentage of our students, perhaps as many 20 or 30% of our students.
1: Nine Styles' answer is a whole school approach. Behaviour for Learning was introduced by Sir Dexter Hutt, now executive head, and has been praised by many politicians, including the Prime Minister. It's based on a system of consequences, starting with a verbal warning and culminating in a 6-hour stint in the isolation room. Today, there are 5 students, a typical day. Kelly, from Year 9, is a frequent offender. who in the past would have been written off

0: by the school.
1: It's horrible just sitting there and boring. You're just working, they give you some work, and they've got these little desks, and you can't see the person next to you, and you just sit there, do some work. And then at dinner time, like, because breakfast, you don't get breakfast in there, and then when it comes to dinner time, you get to have a sandwich, and then you just get on with some more work, and then go at the end of the day.
2: The isolation room is a pretty extreme measure. Do you think it's an appropriate measure?
3: It's an appropriate measure, and I would disagree that it's extreme. It ensures that students stay in school, it ensures that they are continuing to do work, but at the same time, it makes them very clear about the consequences of their poor behaviour. And whereas they're normally allowed to be with their friends in lessons and around school, because of their poor behaviour in lessons, they're withdrawn from that lesson for a day where they have to work on their own.
4: Three, two, and consequences then to the following people. So have you all looking this way, headphones off, thank you. Still waiting for one young man.
0: Notices spell out the consequences. A C1 is a verbal warning, a C2 a second warning, and a C3 an hour's detention. Another telling off leads to a C4, isolation.
2: When you first came to the school and you saw the isolation room, what did you think?
4: I thought that it worked. I certainly went in there and felt that children... There was a mystique about isolation around the school. Children do not want to go there. It's only a minority that ever end up there.
2: Did you never think, gosh, this is a bit brutal?
4: No, because I think as a teacher, you're dealing in the classroom, you're hands-on with children. When people step four chances they've got before they end up in isolation, that's four times they've stopped learning. And that is pretty significant in itself as a teacher, and I never felt it was brutal. Just stop there for me, just gonna have little bits of it, okay? The system of consequences for me just allows me to teach. What it does is it stops very low-level behaviour. It's those things that drain teachers when you're trying to talk to a class. Stop that, don't do that, please. It just stops that because people know exactly where they stand. Why do children misbehave? I think it could be a combination of factors. They might be bored, it might be too hot. It might be that they're not engaged, that is not relevant to them. It might be, for example, they've had a poor experience at home the night before, they've got problems at home. It might be they've come from a lesson where they haven't had a good time. It may have been a problem in the playground. There could be 101 reasons why children misbehave. I think generally, I have to say, in my own lessons, when it does infrequently happen, it's if I'm honest, not as planned or prepared as I could have been. Right, easy one. Was she using her left hand? Did you hear her using her left hand? You need to listen more carefully. She was using her left hand. It's because you were nodding off there. Right, next time I'm going to give you a consequence.
0: Although the Nine Styles approach has been widely copied, critics doubt whether on its own it can work for all children.
5: Until, I suppose, fairly recently, very often many of the traditional approaches to, quote, discipline worked, certainly for most children. It probably still works for a majority of children, actually, but it doesn't work for the vulnerable children. Traditional approaches of telling don't work. Telling isn't teaching. When I'm teaching, I'm getting into an approach where I am very carefully modelling, instructing, supporting that behaviour.
0: At Drayton School in Banbury, they've introduced a system which they believe is better suited to that vulnerable minority. Restorative justice, known as RJ, doesn't deal in instant punishments or consequences. It's based around a conference in which pupils are encouraged to think about and change their behaviour.

0: Will you sit down in your seat?
1: Behaviour in the classroom was already high on the government's agenda when Channel 5 broadcast Classroom Chaos earlier this year. Hidden cameras followed a supply teacher. Pupils' faces had to be blurred. The report gave ammunition to those demanding tough action. Soon after, Ruth Kelly set up a working group to recommend solutions which could be applied in all schools.
2: Boys, can you turn round? Boys, can you turn round and face the front?
1: In this film, we find out from five head teachers about the real state of school behaviour in Britain today. And we look at the different ways they are tackling the problem.
3: On arrival at the school, I was struck by the low-level aggression between children and staff, partly because of some of the punitive approaches that had been taken under the old history of the school. They didn't have the language, they didn't have the understanding about how to deal with conflict or tension in ways other than using aggression.
4: That's my suspicions, but no one is owning up to anything.
1: Earlier this year, Teachers TV filmed RJ in action here at Drayton School. After a spitting incident, a conference was held to find out what had happened, who was affected, and how things could be put right.
5: Okay, so I would quite like people to be quite honest at this point.
6: I did some of it.
5: Thank you. You haven't done any of it?
6: Some of it. Yeah.
5: No, thank you, Luke, for being
6: Someone
5: honest.
6: Someone was chucking at me as well.
5: Right, this is what we need to get to the bottom of. Anybody else want to own up?
7: He does.
8: Hey!
5: Thank you. Matthew?
9: I ain't gobbed.
5: You haven't. Jade? No. Orion?
10: Mm-mm. No.
1: The results of this kind of work are not always immediate. But how effective is RJ in changing behaviour in the longer term?
3: You've got to keep saying to yourself, this isn't a magic bullet, this isn't magic dust. And sometimes progress is about a particular child with challenging behaviours having fewer offences or gradually less serious ones or different ones, and that actually that's still progress.
1: Older pupils at Drayton say that RJ has helped them to change their behaviour.
11: It can't actually change as people, because in Year 7, you're right, I was, really loud, really, in people's faces. And if I didn't like somebody, then I'd tell them, and I'd be really quite rude and really, really loud. But then after doing the restorative justice, it sort of matures people. People start to think, actually.
12: Makes you feel more grown up.
11: Yeah, you think about the consequences of what you're going to say and what you're going to do and how it can affect other people.
5: A lot of people say it's a pink and fluffy option, but actually it isn't. What you're actually asking a child to do for the first time is to take into account what they've done and become responsible.
1: Many educationalists believe that the kind of behaviour which is causing problems in secondary schools should have been caught much earlier.
13: I think for primary schools, of course, it's becoming an increasing problem where we're taking children into our schools there who've had all sorts of, well, sometimes bizarre, but sometimes certainly not structured experiences in their infancy so that they know how to communicate reasonably with other people, they know how to share, take turns, etc. So primary teachers are aware they've got that job to do. It's a developmental process for them. They're taking children from almost, as I've said, like feral states to become more socialised individuals. And often then the teacher is almost becoming a counterculture to the child's experiences elsewhere.
1: Dufferin Infants in Newport, within the most socially deprived catchment area in Wales, is identifying these children at an early age and through a nurture group working with them to improve their behaviour.
14: A child behaves badly because very often they have no sense of themselves, no sense of worth, no self-esteem. They have to feel secure to be able to behave.
15: Eddie breath.
16: Yeah, pass them round.
15: There we are.
1: Around a dozen children of varying ages are taken out of mainstream classes for up to a year and are taught a specially adapted classroom.
17: Julius. Thank you.
8: Thank you. That does look good, doesn't it?
14: We eat together. We have breakfast together every morning, so that it's a good social atmosphere. It's an important nurturing aspect to eat and drink together. And they feel safe when they come to us. We're like a little family here.
8: Don't forget to say thank you.
10: Good boy, thank you.
8: There you go.
10: Are you having eggy bread?
14: Okay, anybody else waiting for toast?
8: What would you like, Nick?
14: Could you pass it round, Alicia, please?
8: Right, if we sit down. So
17: oh, look what I brought in today. What's in the paper today?
14: We like looking at
17: that,
14: don't
17: we? See what's in the paper, what's been happening.
1: There's an emphasis on speaking and listening and putting feelings into words.
10: Somebody had been walking in the woods and they thought they had seen a big black panther. Do you remember? Well, they are back.
18: I remember.
10: Yeah, and it was on all the TV as well. Well, they're back in the paper again. There's the man. He said, oh, I did take the picture. And there it is. He thinks it's a big black panther. Some people thought it was a dog, didn't they?
8: Some people still don't believe it.
10: Do you know what? We do a lot of work on confidence with these children, and our aim is to improve their confidence and self-esteem so much that they are able to go back into a mainstream class and to hold their own.
8: Good girl. What word have you written?
10: Good girl.
1: The school believes that by teaching these children how to behave, they're preventing them from becoming the troublemakers of tomorrow.
8: Yes. I wrecked the words off.
10: A little about your family then.
14: Well, usually when children are badly behaved, is it an expression of some problems that they have, and so when they come to us, we can give them more room to express themselves and work through what the problems are with them. And so it doesn't come out as bad behaviour then. They can manage their behaviour a lot better.
13: If this nurturing isn't taking place at primary school, then our vulnerable children are at risk of educational failure. They're the kids who are getting into trouble, who are being sent to the head, whose parents are receiving notes telling them how naughty their children are. By the time they leave primary school, they and their parents have more or less learned that education isn't for them, schools are not for them. They go into secondary school armed to the teeth with all their defiance, with all their belief systems that tell them that teachers are the enemy, school's a waste of time, you just have to put up with it, otherwise you get taken to court. But if you can avoid it, do so.
1: The boys from Tennington School are clearly typical of pupils whose behaviour was not addressed at an early age. Now that the self-esteem through sport project is coming to an end, how successful has it been in modifying their behaviour?
3: I think all the children have benefited in some way, but unequivocally there is one student, Ross, who has just surpassed our expectations. A year ago, I was spending a lot of time with Ross and his parents and making statements like, I'm not sure what else we can do for Ross in this school. He will not cooperate, he will not behave, he will not respect teachers. During the course of the programme, we have seen an unbelievable change in Ross's attitude. Ross is your likeable rogue, and he's good fun to be around when he's at his best, but he's pretty awful, or was pretty awful, when he was at his worst. And I was at the point where I was considering permanently excluding him.
19: Well, year seven, I was pretty good until I met half of these lot in year eight. We all started mucking about in trouble, getting suspended and just causing havoc, really, for the head teacher.
20: What kind of things did you get up to?
19: I don't know, kind of childish, be running around corridors, jumping into, like, other pupils, just general child behaviour, really.
20: So you weren't bothered about the effect you were having on other students?
19: No, because I didn't really see it like that. Like, I didn't see my behaviour affecting their education.
21: You're rushing it, guys. Hands closer together, please. Come on.
22: He used to have detentions galore. He wouldn't go to the detentions, and he would then have a double detention and a head-of-year detention and a headmaster's detention. None of that happens now. And he used to be internally excluded from school on a regular basis, probably once, if not twice a week. And he has, I think, probably had two internal exclusions.

0: I had a chat with him and he was like a very strict person, but he was really down to earth. Like, you could actually speak to him as how you'd speak to one of your mates, like you could relate to him. So yeah, it was really quite good meeting Wayne. He's helped a lot.
1: Squeeze and squeeze, good. And squeeze.
2: It's given him a focus in life and it's allowed him to think more about what he can achieve and what he might do with his future. So I think he's gone from a point where he was living for the day and couldn't have given a thought about his future. He now thinks, well, I'm pretty good at that, I've done that, that's been successful, I could perhaps do this in the future.
1: That's really good, beautiful. Outstanding work, you two. Brilliant.
3: I would say this time last year, there were a number of them out there that could have been permanently excluded, and it's changed their behaviour completely. The number of incidents has gone down, the number of exclusions has gone down. Obviously, they're not angels. There's still a lot of issues at school. They're not doing their work, they're not handing their homework on time. They still lack motivation in the classroom, but it's this coming out every Wednesday that keeps them really focused, and I think it saves some of them from really going off the rails.
1: Let's keep going, boys, come on.
4: Every school in this country should have a course that's very similar. It's hands-on, it's hard work, but these boys can achieve because they're given the opportunity to achieve. And sometimes the negative downside is that other members of staff say, why are we spending so much money on the badly behaved? If we look at the cost long term, the cost of a prisoner is far greater than the cost of having one child on this type of course. It's the future we're looking at. It's about giving them a sense of belonging. It's about giving them a sense of achieving something.
5: As the government considers a new approach to behaviour in schools, it's likely that all of the strategies featured in this film will be part of the package. At Nine Styles, a hierarchy of consequences leads to the isolation room, the ultimate deterrent. At Drayton, restorative justice encourages students to accept responsibility for bad behaviour. At Dufferin, Earlier's intervention in the form of a nurture group can nip problems in the bud.
6: Yep.
5: But many teachers believe the key to changing behaviour ultimately lies in the curriculum.
7: The national curriculum is very prescriptive and it's always teaching to a test and competing in league tables, so you have to do well in your SATs, you have to do well in your C's, and that's fine, but if you're a non-selective school, which Southfields is, in a very selective borough, you want to meet the needs of the individual child and not the needs of the mass of children.
5: At Southfields, they've introduced far more personalised learning. Anif and Aaron, both in Year 9, have been taken out of mainstream lessons for a whole year. Most of their teaching is in small groups, with an emphasis on English and maths.
8: How many support Arsenal?
9: Half.
8: How many support Chelsea?
10: 25.
11: 25. It's half
5: 30. Right, so but perhaps the biggest change for teachers is that increasingly they will have to take direct responsibility for teaching good behaviour.
12: I think it's a good idea if teachers are enabled to take on this notion that not only are they teaching or coaching maths, science, literacy skills, numeracy skills, but they're also doing that for behaviour. Yeah, teachers need to become behaviour coaches.

0: In November 2007, four teachers were given the opportunity of a lifetime.
1: Absolutely incredible.
0: A chance to spend a month in Antarctica.
2: You get up out of your tent in the morning and you've just got this amazing view, beautiful sunshine, mountain range in the background, pretty much white for as far as you can see.
0: They explored the science.
3: It's one of the first ever lichens collected at the Henderson Glacier.
0: And discovered themselves.
4: At the moment, I'm sort of a bit fed up. There are several things about life in Antarctica which really get on your

0: nerves.
1: While at home, their students experienced it with them.
2: I've got a class full of children here.
3: All right.
2: They're dying to speak to you.
1: This is the story of how they got there and what they brought back for the benefit of themselves and their students.

0: In 1958, Sir Vivian Fuchs became the first person to lead a successful expedition across Antarctica.
1: Oh, that's rather a good one. Grinning exuberantly at journey's end, Fuchs at Scott Base enjoying first good meal in 36 days.
0: 50 years later, his son Peter is still keen to promote his father's sense of adventure and love of the polar region.
1: There are countless people I meet who say, oh, your father had an enormous influence on my career. And it's really from that the idea of developing the Fuchs Foundation has come, to help young men and women, boys and girls, to have character-forming experiences.
0: To mark the 50th anniversary of the expedition, the Fuchs Foundation was relaunched to promote the study of two subjects Sir Vivian was most passionate about, science and geography. Every 2 years, four teachers of these subjects are to be sponsored by the Foundation to formulate a science project and conduct it in Antarctica.
1: If you inspire your teachers, which is a very good thing, they inspire them and everyone around them sees the benefit and there's a big multiplier.
2: I'm just preempting if they don't make
0: In 2006, a modern-day explorer, Steve Bull, was commissioned by the Foundation to head up the expedition and to choose from hundreds of hopefuls four teachers who could live up to the Fuchs name. Following a rigorous selection procedure 18 months prior to the expedition, four people were chosen.
3: How do you think that went as a way of bringing across ideas?
0: Youngest of the group is Phil Avery, a geography teacher from Surrey.
3: I think the first thing that stood out was the fact that this was an opportunity which was right up my street in terms of being a geography teacher that was to go to possibly, in my opinion, the most amazing place on Earth. And the thing that made it amazing was the fact that it's so alien to me. The conditions, the environment, the weather, the fact that so few people have been there, and put all that stuff together. And it's just a place that you can hardly imagine. And if you can hardly imagine something, then that's what I want to go and see.
4: So that might help you with one.
0: The second geography teacher to join the team is Ruth Hollinger, based in Sheffield.
5: Well, I think I'm a bit of a sort of self-confessed geography geek. And, you know, a real interest in geography. I love sort of travelling, different people, different sort of places. And I think going to Antarctica is a fantastic opportunity to use my experiences to encourage more other young people to take an interest in geography and indeed science.
6: 13 minutes left. You're doing the steps of genetic engineering.
0: First of the two science teachers is Amy Rogers from Leicestershire.
7: It's something that I've always had in the back of my mind as a place that I'd like to see, because you hear so much about it on the news and about global warming and climate change and how Antarctica is being affected. And because of all the science that's coming out of Antarctica, it's something that's been on my radar for quite some time. And the chance to actually get there and see it for myself and experience it for myself was something that I really, you know, wanted to get involved in. And also it just seemed like a perfect opportunity to try and get pupils in as well and just to share the experience with them and hopefully to motivate them to just feel a bit more excited about science.
8: There's supposed to be a gene on the Y chromosome that gives you hairy...
0: Fellow biologist Ian Richardson from Cambridgeshire completes the team.
9: I'm fascinated by the challenge of actually making a success of the expedition, you know, of going there, finding out something useful and worthwhile, living sort of successfully out there in really very difficult conditions. So the whole experience is attractive.
0: With the four intrepid teachers now chosen, it would be over a year before they and their projects were ready for the expedition. Before they could even think about Antarctica, they had to raise £10,000 to match the same offered by the Foundation.
3: Very quickly, the project changed from being this incredible opportunity to simply a fundraising

0: exercise. And that's what it was, writing to companies, running little things like giving flowers for Valentine's Day, going to craft fairs and running a raffle, anything I could do. Sometimes I'd go to events and make £80. Sometimes I'd make £3,000 by selling my blog to a company. So some days were rubbish, some days were superb. Should be your duvet, because that's full of feathers, just like your duvet. Things like today, the Crawley Down Village Fair, probably will only make £80, £100, but my philosophy all along has just been to keep it ticking over. It's horrible if the money just stops coming in completely.
1: And for one member of the team, it was an excuse to get dressed up.
2: It's been a real slog so far. It's writing lots and lots of letters, not getting very much response, and just really a big effort on time and commitment, trying to get people really aware of what you're doing. And it's been a real slog, but it's been really rewarding as well.
3: The fact that they have to contribute £10,000 is quite challenging. The fact that they spend 18 months training is quite challenging. Doing all this while still holding down a full-time teaching job. So that's quite some challenge.
1: But this trip would be no holiday. Because the Antarctic is the harshest continent on Earth, the team would have to be acclimatized, and expedition leader Steve Bull organizes a trip to Norway. But it isn't solely to test the teacher's stamina in extreme circumstances.
4: The aim of the whole expedition is for them to do science projects in Antarctica that can then be fed back and inspire children in schools. So this Norway trip is the trial of the science projects. We need to make sure that your science projects, that each individual teacher with their individual project generates enough material for you to be working from 10 till 4 in the afternoon. Have you got the right collecting materials, sampling materials? Find out what works, find out what doesn't work. Only then will we know that when we get down to Antarctica, that when you're there for 28 days, are those science projects going to be robust enough to withstand up to that?
1: On arriving in Norway, the team make their way to the Jostedalsbreen Glacier, 60 miles from Bergen, where they will be camping for 2 days and two nights. It's the largest glacier in Europe and only accessible on foot. A tough climb over some demanding terrain, a test in stamina for any budding explorer.
5: We said, oh, it's only a 4 kilometer walk from the minibus up to the glacier. You sort of think, oh, that's just like down the road from my house. You don't sort of sometimes put it in context, and none of us have ever been to Norway before, so it's just getting used to local terrain.
1: The trip to Norway is also a chance for the teachers to meet expedition guides Carolyn Bailey and Carl Alvey, who would ultimately travel to Antarctica with them.
6: We're going to get secondary movement behind that, though, aren't we?
7: So the only thing about that is that...
1: Barely a mile into the trek, and Ian, plus Blister, is already in need of their care.
8: I knew I was reasonably fit, but I was conscious that I just didn't have the spring, particularly of sort of Phil and Ruth, who seemed incredibly sort of outdoorsy and fit, and I did worry slightly that I would struggle to keep up in certain circumstances.
1: Ian has been a biology teacher for 19 years, and with a family, of all the team, he has the most commitments.
8: Well, it's difficult. I've never been away from my family for more than a few days, so this is the most substantial period of time I've been away from my wife since we were married. So, yes, that's probably at the back of my mind quite a lot.
1: The expedition to Antarctica is coinciding with his daughter's leaving for university, an upheaval for the family in itself.
9: That's kind of starting to sink in now, is that it is actually, I'll be away, so Mum will be on her own. But no, I'm just basically really excited for him because he started off doing research before he started teaching. And so it's nice for him to be able to go back to that again as well.
1: Relishing the trek to the glacier is Sheffield-based geography teacher Ruth Hollinger. She's no stranger to challenges in far-off countries.
10: I spent about a year of my life on a bicycle, cycling from London to the Earth Summit in Johannesburg. And

0: South Africa. And if you're given an opportunity to sort of have some of those experiences, then you've got to take, you know, the rough with the smooth. You've got to be prepared to endure difficult conditions, being really hot, being really cold, and being really miserable, and being really happy. And that's what makes the experience at the end of it.
1: After a grueling 4-hour trek, the teachers reach their destination.
2: That's impressive.
1: Jos Tedelspreen is a 1 mile long sheet of blue ice formed 18,000 years ago during the last ice age. It's to be home for the next 2 days.
2: Bit odd, you've been stumbling across nice, dry, warm gravel up till now. And then you get on this stuff and it looks, there's this sort of covering of gravel and dirt and moss, and it looks like it should be really grippy, but it's a tiny little covering. Underneath is just blue ice, really, really slippery. Right, shovel that lot down there and I reckon we...
1: A little tricky too to put up a tent and secure it to the ice, but it's something they have to master, because these are the very tents they have to erect and use for shelter in the Antarctic.
3: I mean, I would say that camping on a glacier in Norway, it was a bit grim, really, because everything's cold and wet. But that's probably a good test, you know. If you can cope with that, then you probably cope more easily with Antarctica.
4: It's a good job that camera doesn't have smell-o-vision on it, that's all I can say.
5: Bit of a restless night on the glacier, just really quite solid sleeping on ice, and I've got a thin, well, not thin, this is quite a thick foam mat actually, and although very good at keeping the cold of the ice away from me, it's not the most comfortable thing to sleep on. But I'm just going to get a hot drink on now and then have some breakfast, which, because we couldn't buy any milk on the way in, is cereal with cold water. Lovely.
1: As well as being a newcomer to the world of adventure, Phil Avery only became a teacher 2 years ago.
6: Before I was a teacher, I was a store manager for Boots up in Nottingham. And although the company's great to work for, I enjoyed managing people, the day-to-day underlying thing that I was doing didn't really interest me. So I decided to go back to something that I really enjoyed, which was geography. And teaching, it's brilliant fun.
1: Phil's hobby is long-distance running. And it's his interest in the body's endurance abilities that inspired his choice of personal science project he would undertake on the expedition.
6: My science project came about from reading a book by Dr. Mike Stroud, who walked across Antarctica, ran off finds, and has done many Arctic journeys and lots of other bits and pieces. And in there, he talks about doing science experiments on himself and ran finds as they walk across Antarctica. And that got me thinking. I said, well, can I do something like that myself?
1: Phil has devised a method of comparing the weather with how the team are performing and feeling.
2: The wind speed.
1: He takes weather readings every hour, then compares the conditions to the data he collects about how the team are coping via daily questionnaires.
6: It's a bipolar questionnaire, and we can see how things fluctuate. And overall, you've got all these different factors, you'll be able to see how the person's doing overall and what's affected it. So am I feeling happy? Am I feeling calm or relaxed? Am I feeling motivated? And then can we correlate that with what I've eaten, how much sleep I've had, with the temperature that we've experienced today, with how much physical activity we've done today, with how much I've been injured and all that type of things.
1: Personal well-being was on the mind of one team as soon as she was picked for the expedition.

0: Every family has a problem and everyone has difficulties being a parent.
1: If social isolation is a risk for parenting, which the research supports, what's needed is supportive programs that actually bring people in the community together to reduce the social isolation.
2: Teachers have to get involved, because if they don't get involved and something is happening to that kid, you're questioned, you could lose your job.
3: You bring a group of people together and you say to them, this is your opportunity to express yourself, whether it's about what's happening in your family, what happens in Liverpool, what happens in the local community, what happens in this school. As people find their voices, they'll take that opportunity.
4: It's got nothing else to do with anyone else, what you do with your kids.
5: To say, oh, I can't look after Molly, or I can't cope, you feel like you're judged.
6: Yeah.

0: It's almost a self-perpetuating inbuilt publicity thing that people from Liverpool have, I think. We're salt of the earth, we are. And to a degree, that might be true, because it is a port and it's used to welcoming people. If you speak to the people locally, there's a lot of good heart in the area, there's a lot of friendliness in the area. But Everton as an area is quite isolated. If you don't have to come here, you just pass it by. And the reason to come in here, which used to be the ships, isn't here now. So it kind of grows in isolation. And therefore, as a community, it stays very much within itself.
1: Oh, it's a lovely community. Actually, you had to fight to get a house in this street. You know, it was very good all around this district. Your neighbours and things like that, all the people you grew up with. There was at least six of us that used to always go on annual holidays together, you know, to Spain and places like this. All the families, they come along, break up the communities, and this is what happens. The saddest thing for me is losing all the neighbours that you grew up with and you live with, and the community's just gone to pan. I feel sorry for the younger ones who's come in the street now with younger kids who's still left behind. And their kids can't play with anyone, really. You know, there's no one here to play with them.
2: There's no trust. You know, even women now with children and everything. And, you know, you'd say, oh, I'm going on holiday, look after my house. You can't do that now. Give somebody a key to let them in your house and draw your curtain. You can't do it now. You can't trust anybody.
3: Now I think everyone just tends to shut the door and no one bothers. Like if there was a fight in our street years ago, we'd all be out on the step watching it. Whereas now, if you hear any noise or anything, you just sort of have a peep out the window, don't you? And then keep your door shut and don't say nothing to no one. Yeah, it was a better atmosphere and it's more friendly then.
0: We've got three generations of people coming to the club, for instance, to pick up children, to pick up grandchildren. And they all live within a stone's throw of the club. But in terms of how happy and healthy that community is, that's a different matter altogether. Amongst young people that we deal with specifically, there is an almost feral level of violence and anger, whether it's to do with social injustice, or whether it's because the parents don't have the parenting skills. Sometimes that is the case. And we know, because we deal with that specifically, that's hands-on experience of dealing with the children, that are problematic. And we can see the parents who are struggling. There is a neighborhood, it is a community, but there's no real place for it to expand into.
4: So we talk about almost fractured communities, that people

0: want to be part of community, and I think that that happens across the country. I think it's heightened in Liverpool because of its long tradition of community, but almost people are wanting that to happen and really not sure how to go about that. And it's almost like there've been communities in waiting, I think.
1: Just tell them tonight, just say Jackie's going to be in 5 minutes. Come on, quick, eat dinner.
2: It's a very sophisticated recruitment and engagement strategy and based on very good research. That's the first part, getting people to show up once. I went to the research on how to get people to show up and the research on how to get people to do something they don't really think they need to do.
3: Families and schools together.
2: It's all in sales. It's all in the research on business psychology, how to get people to buy something where they don't really know that they want this, because we were going for voluntary parental involvement.
4: All right, so just taking them boxes, white birches, whatever. Okay, Sonia?
2: The person says, come try this once. That person should look like you and should be from your background.
4: Yeah, any qualifications now, and then this one is, what's your common job, full-time one?
5: What's your professional qualification?
1: Have you got any professional qualifications, MPQs, anything like that?
5: In catering and animal.
1: Well, just put yes, and then it says profession, so you want catering and what the job is.
2: And these are things that reduce the stress for the child. To have their family eat and laugh together in the school building reduces their own alienation and their parents' alienation from the school, increases the parents' feeling of comfort at the school and their involvement at the school, even though we don't ever say, you should feel more comfortable at the school. It's sort of an indirect result.
0: There's a whole evidence base behind each part of the programme as well, and in particular structural family therapy, where you look at the hierarchy within families. And I think what's happened is that we've had traditionally that hierarchy has been flattened, and so it's important that we recognise that parents are actually in charge of the family.
2: So the parent gets lots of practice and the child gets practice in being obedient to a clear request. So that's embedded into the activities.
6: The families that we've got, if I'll go through them, we've got Paula,
7: yeah,
6: who's got Molly and the little baby.
2: We count like the Native Americans do on bringing everybody who's important to the table in the planning. And that means the parents, who are like the parents you want to recruit. We need the teachers, the social workers, we need the community organizers, we need the people who know about depression and substance abuse that might be issues at home.
8: I have an open mind about parenting programs. A few years ago, when I was very heavily involved with the Children's Fund, one of the biggest barriers that small local projects reported was the interface with schools, working across those barriers between community and school, between families and school, was particularly difficult, even for small local projects who you'd think would have those connections, you know?
9: And just because the group's so big, the numbers, it's just getting everybody through, isn't it? It's not an issue, but it's all...
8: FAST I was particularly interested in, because the notion of families and schools together really interests me. So I don't know, I'll be interested to see where we get to in by Christmas.
10: If we take that issue...
11: I think what I thought was we'd be creating our own little school community amongst the parents. You know what I mean, don't you? Just like, because you do, you go in the yard and you see different parents standing, don't you? And you do see the odd, because you've got parents who go to breakfast club and you've got children who do after school, so some parents miss. You know what I mean? And you used to see the ones who missed other parents, didn't you? And I just thought, oh, it'd be great, you know what I mean, to see them all come together.
12: Yeah.
11: Because it was more of a community, wasn't it? I remember, like, if my mum was sick, there'd be another mum she could phone up. Yeah, you know what I mean? Yeah. To drop. Mm. You know what I mean? Now, I know I haven't got that personally, no, from where I am. But, and I know a lot of parents didn't have it.
2: We never called ourselves a parenting course because we see ourselves as supporting families rather than teaching them a thing or two. And if social isolation is a risk for parenting, which the research supports, then an intervention that helps bring people together makes sense to me. And so I decided to go another way, which was to have a program where you break down isolation, make it okay to not be perfect, make it okay to ask for help in a way that's dignified and respectful. Like everybody, every parent needs support.
7: It was difficult because I was only 15, pregnant, becoming a mum. It was basically everyone's attitudes against me. Basically, they didn't think nice things. I've proved them wrong because I've got two kids now, I'm 22, and I love being a mum. It is difficult, yeah, more financially than anything else. I've tended to buy myself a blender and just throw a few potatoes in a pan and a handful of vegetables. It makes three dinners up for it. And usually if I buy tins, which is like, it works out about 99 pence a jar now. Now that out of my budget is a lot, do you know what I mean? I've put £20 lechi on and £20 gas. That doesn't last me the week.
10: We can live together at all, no way. I can't do it because she'll just, we always argue and it's not good for the kids, so.
7: Well, do you not expect to be shouted at when you're naughty now? That's all. Why are you naughty for me but you're not for your dad? That's what I want to ask, that's what I want to know. She was writing kill, kill, kill on paper and basically imitating to stab me. You're six and you're my little girl and I love you to death.
12: But what about Lily?
7: And I love Lily as well. But I love you, Molly May, and I can't put up with your behaviour anymore. She's just dead naughty. She's just dead. She's just got no respect for me at all. I'm sick of crying. That's all she seems to do lately is cry. But they want to give me these pills. I call them happy pills, but they bring you right down before they bring you up again. I don't want to have to have tablets to run my life, do you know what I mean? Depression is a horrible thing, a real horrible thing, and you feel like no one wants to be your mate, no one wants to know, yeah?

0: Whereas Jordan, like, gets up in the morning, goes to school all day, and then, like, times he comes home from school, I'm absolutely knackered. Like, I'll do the tea, put the babies to bed because they go to bed, and then me and him will have a couple of, like, 2 hours together before he goes to bed, and, like, we'll read his book and that. And then he'll get bored and mess, so I just end up sending him to bed. But we don't really have time together. We, the babies and me, have time all day. We only have, like, 2 hours. And then over the weekend, he goes to his dad's either on a Friday after school till a Saturday. And then, like, I always take him out or do something with him. But it's never me and him the way it was before I have the babies, do you understand me?
1: And the most important part of the programme is one-to-one. When I say one-to-one, that is one particular parent is going to spend 15 minutes playing with their children. In parenting programmes, it's the one consistent part in all the programmes. It's about making a connection with an adult that's going to sustain them through into adulthood. To actually stop and spend 15 minutes doing something very child-focused, you know, finding that time and actually just stopping for 15 minutes can be quite difficult sometimes. So we just coach them through that and we support them through that.
0: Jordan's one of these kids, if you let him get away with one thing, he'll get

0: away with 12. He's easy led. Like, if kids say, do this, he'll do it. Or if, like, one of my mates come, he'll try and show off and dance and say he's a gangster and, you know, just little stuff like that. But he's not. He's like, no, see, he wouldn't hit someone or call him something or be, you know what I mean? He would never, ever do that.
1: When Joshua first started with his behaviour issues, I was advised to do a parenting course, which I did do, and it was using all the same techniques that I use now, the naughty step, confiscating toys, star charts, grounding. Not one thing worked with him. No shouting inside or outside. No swearing, including fat head, big head or fatty. No fighting, kicking or hitting of anyone. I thought it another way of trying to bring in control to Joshua's behaviour. That's for at the end of the day, when you come home.
2: Feed the dog.
1: Feed the dog Storm. We've already got a tick there.
2: Yeah.
1: Yeah.
2: Oh, that's gone out. I think I would be good today.
1: No.
2: But I got 3 ticks.
1: Yeah, but listen to me. Do as you're asked straight away and listen. It's the ones that you got to improve. Isn't it? Yeah? This is about the 10th reward chart as well that I've used. And it doesn't work. Joshua will tell you himself. He's not bothered.
2: Sometimes punch her, sometimes a slap her, sometimes a kick her.
1: So he's freaking out at the moment. He's becoming very distressed, very violent. Picking things up and throwing them across the room. Will you make a promise to me that you're going to stop? Right, you get a cross on your chart because you're not listening. It's getting worse. I want you to come here and listen to me. You have got a cross on your reward chart. It's all right hugging me. And just to see him the way he is breaking my heart. Well, have a good day. Yeah? We need to find a coping mechanism for us both just to handle everything. Yeah,
3: please. I always thought I'd never be a good mum. And everyone was saying, your children are always clean, your children are always fed, they're always happy. I'd love to be a hero and try and save someone's life, or try and save someone's house, or save someone's... Just be a hero in some kinds of way. When I was a kid. But I never, ever ended up doing that. I ended up being a hairdresser for 2 years. Then I've been a cleaner. And then when all my kids are in school full time and want to get back to work, and to be a cleaner again. I want to do something different that I've never had the guts to ever do before. I've always thought the first option, what I've always thought I can do. But now since I've had my kids and I think these have brought me confidence up. They always say there's always a right, something right around the corner, isn't there? Something right for you around the corner. And we think we're getting there now.

0: And so the families come in on the first day and they all sit at their individual family table. Creates that family boundary.
1: So we want them to see this is our family, and they can experience it by the fact that only our family is at the table. So there are all these sort of visual, nonverbal lessons happening too about family boundaries and we are a family. And these are things that reduce the stress for the child.
0: All the instructions given to the parents instruct the family. And it's about privileging the position of the parents as head of the family.

0: And the first thing that they do is decorate a family shield.
1: Would you like to come with me and choose?
2: So you can choose whatever you want.
3: So there are about 200 clear requests that the parent makes over the 8 weeks. So the parent gets lots of practice, and the child gets practice in being obedient to a clear request.
4: Go and get some stuff to decorate it. So if you want to ask them to go over to the table and get some stuff.
5: Table. I might leave the shield on the table and go off the table to decorate it. You stay there.
4: See. Pass some scissors there, please, George. Pass me some scissors, please.
6: Very warm welcome to Fast. I know you're going to have a fab time. I'm looking forward to the food already. You've come here, which is brilliant. You've had a go. And if you love it, you can come back next week. And we'd love it that if all of you can carry on with it, that would be brilliant.
7: I think it's about sharing information more confidently and communicating with families in the school more effectively. So we're learning to communicate better with the families, and the families hopefully are learning to kind of trust us and share information with the school more effectively.
8: We were anxious. I think it was the fact that we weren't sure how our families would take to this and ourselves, whether we'd enjoy doing it.
6: And after three, we'd like you to say hello, faculty.
8: And it's, you know, hi. It's American, hi.
6: One, two, three.
9: Hello, Williams family.
10: Hello, Fast family.
11: I wanted to run back out of the room. Especially when we had to put the name in.
12: I know. Especially when we had to, like, go, hi, you know, I was like, no, I'm not doing that.
13: You've just got to watch. No one's watching you because they'll be back to this school.
14: Yeah, but hang on, Julie, they'll get that.
0: Is that what you want, though, for this special session? Or do you want one of the police officers to come in? And or do you want one of the fire officers to come in?
15: To say, oh, I can't look after Molly, or I can't cope, you feel like you're judged.
16: Yeah. I knew exactly in that group who I could trust from that day onwards.

0: Every family has a problem and everyone has difficulties being a parent.
1: Stop getting upset at all. I'm trying to have shouting at you.
2: She's just said naughty. She's just said she's just got no respect for me at all.
3: I get called up to school now for like Jordan making noises in school. Since Jordan started in, I've been called in the office about 5 times.
4: If social isolation is a risk for parenting, which the research supports, what's needed is supportive programs that actually bring people in the community together to reduce the social isolation.
5: I hate you. Pack me bags because I'm going to live with my dad.
6: Yeah.
7: He told you he got himself dressed and said
8: Tramum and walked up to school.
7: And got the baby out of the car and everything.
9: So one of the parent partners who works on the team actually facilitates that part of the programme. You don't have school professionals in that group because parents quite often won't talk openly about whatever they want to talk about if there's somebody from the school there.
10: And like, I think I wouldn't let mine do that now at that age. I remember us going into empty houses.
11: Oh, I mean, I'm a single mum. I know I don't get praised at home. Do you know what I mean? It's just children, and that's sometimes what people are missing. They're missing that other person at home. When I get a knock, it makes me feel down. You know what I mean? And if you're a parent who's had a few knocks, then it's natural that you're going to doubt that you're good at your job.
10: His big fit, he had a big smile on his face.
7: Stuff,
10: and he loved it. And you enjoyed it as well, because you were dreading it, weren't you, when we said what it was called?
7: Jordan don't usually ever sit and do nothing with me. He always wants to play on the PlayStation or that, but when he's naughty, I tell him he can't play out and he can't play on the PlayStation or like SDS or whatever, and that hates him. Since I've been come to Fast, I know like more mums, and we're usually just go and pick him up and come out. Or like when I first had Tony, like they could come over with

0: the baby and I put now, but you know all the names and they all call me Joanne and stuff. So it is good like that I have come, because I didn't know anyone in the school.
1: I love buddy time, I do. Well, I think that's the best bit about it, because everyone can pour out what they're feeling. I think last Wednesday was the breakthrough. I think everyone tries to be, oh, I'm this big perfect mum. I don't want no one to know that about me. But we're not. No one's perfect. No one.
2: And then it took

0: have even started confiscating presents from Santa.
1: Yeah, I have.
0: Ain't phasing him.
1: Yeah, and
0: ain't phasing him, it's so what?
1: Yeah, my letter said she wanted to kill him, he stabbed me. She was going to kill the baby. I used to give it as the end and run upstairs and go, Mom, she's possessed. I was absolutely convinced that there was something wrong with her.
2: Actually, parents want to get to know the other parents of their children's comrades. And yet it's hard in most societies. People are so busy now or shy. And because it's 8 weeks, people actually make friendships. One of our biggest outcomes is that 86% of the parents who go make a new friend, they still see 4 years later.

0: Chicken curry, we're having a vegetable curry, isn't it?
1: Normally there's a different family or pair of families who cook every week with my help and guidance, because it can be quite daunting, I think, cooking for so many people. But we're here to help them with whatever level they're happy at. If you want to bring in some pizzas and a few tins of tuna and, you know, make your own pizzas, then we'll do that.
2: I really can't wait. I'm a bit disappointed, actually, because this week I've got picked as making a curry and rice, which I wanted to do, chicken curry and rice, but it's tough, isn't it?
0: You just still one can of them. Do it.
2: I know, but I might poison everyone.
3: Fewer and fewer families actually have the time or take the time to eat together as a group. And that has been studied in itself, that having a family meal at least once or twice a week helps your child academically to do better. During the family meal, where they all sit at the family tables and they're not allowed to visit each other at different tables, so the parent has to sort of corral the family to their table, they ask one of the children to go up and get a plate for them, for the parent.
4: Thank you very much.
5: I can get what you want.
6: Pasta.
5: Pasta.
2: I like the way Molly May brings my dinner in, and Anthony's dinner and Lily's dinner. I think that's brilliant, because it's a little bit of independence.
3: We're interested in parents having a chance to practice telling their children what to do and being successful.
0: Pass a try, please, for the babies. Okay, thank you.

0: I like Reeve the way Molly May brings my dinner in and Anthony's dinner and Lily's dinner. I think that's brilliant because it's a little bit of independence.
1: We're interested in parents having a chance to practice telling their children what to do and being successful.
2: Sausage pie, please, for the babies. Okay, thank you. You've got to make things. So, do you want me to open it for you? Just make something. Use your imagination.
3: The most important part of the programme is one-to-one. The year three child would go and spend 15 minutes with one of their parents. In parenting programmes, it's the one consistent part in all the programmes. It's about making a connection with an adult. We provide a box of ordinary everyday objects, pegs, plasticine, so that parents can actually use that as a medium of following the child's lead, of playing with their children, of spending 15 minutes of child focus time.
4: I'm going to make a body for my one.
5: You want a stupid one? Oh no!
6: I'm helping you.
5: I want to do

0: and older now, and she's clamming up a little bit more about feelings and what's going on at school and lot, and you know, stuff like that. So it's given me that time to spend with her and just have a little discussions like that, really.
1: So what could it be?
2: A big chicken.
1: Yeah, very good.
3: I don't know, he's just more calm, because he's always been like, if you're sitting there watching the telly, you go, and make like stupid noises, or like, he'd stand there and watch it, and then he'd kick something, you know, like, and now he just like, it's dead interesting, and you want to sit there and wait till the end, you know, till he finishes and that. So he has gone really good. I don't know if it's just an age thing, that he's just getting out of it or what, but I think fast has really helped us, like, because it's like bonded me and him, because I think we're two of alike, you see. So sometimes we clash, you know, like when he's, and then I shout and he's like, Mom, stop it, and we just clash, I think, sometimes.
2: You can take that home.
1: What is it?
2: Like a little drumstick.
1: No. Look what it is, watch. See this? This is like a washing line, look.
2: Cheeky.
1: And this is a peg, like this, two different pegs.
4: The activities are very repetitive, very routine. Just like good classrooms are, where the children know what happens next. Now we're going to do a drawing game. Now we're going to do a feeling charades cards game. So we embed the turn-taking sequences into the family activities. And every child feels heard because they get a turn to speak. And every child has a chance to listen to others, and they know they're going to be heard by their parent. And all those things are happening. And teachers love that because they want the students to know how to take turns, know how to listen to others, know how to speak about their own thoughts. So we're practicing all those things.

0: I'm stressed, I'm like, what am I going to get told today?
1: Yeah.
0: That I won't be able to concentrate on the course. I'd be so much like, what I'm going to be told.
2: I'm more like,
3: and as soon as I get to that school, I feel like killing them all on the way down to school.
4: Like, one week, Sonia was getting upset, saying she couldn't cope with Joshua and stuff, and, like, everyone was saying, you're not on your own, and, like, talking, like, we were talking in our group, like, the different stuff that we could do, and, like, saying, like, trying to cheer her up and all, and she was awful upset, and then the week after that, Paula come in and was upset about Molly May and stuff. Like, we were just all opening up, and, like...
0: Well, that might be a good idea to get somebody in for that, then, might be.
5: You bring a group of people together and you say to them, this is your opportunity to express yourself, whether it's about what's happening in your family, what happens in Liverpool, what happens in the local community, what happens in this school. As people find their voices, they'll take that opportunity.
6: You've just got to watch. No one's watching you because they'll be back to this school.
7: Yeah, but hang on, Julie, you will get that anyway.
6: But they are going back to the school and it's got nothing else to do with anyone else what you do with your kids. Do you see what I mean?
8: Teachers have to get involved, because if they don't get involved and something is happening to that kid, your question, you could lose your job.
9: I think a lot of the time people don't want to access professional help, and there's a whole load of myths around whether people are being judged.
10: You try your best to look after your kids, but then, like, to say, oh, I can't look after Molly, or I can't cope, you feel like you're judged.
11: Yeah, you feel like you're
10: judged. Do you know what I mean? To say, oh, I can't cope with Molly May, it's just like social services take it off you. That's the most frightening thing, because if you can't cope with a child, obviously it's going to be took away.
4: Like, we had a meeting in FAST and stuff, and like everyone spoke about it and all, I said we ain't going to come back.
12: Say what you've got to say, but when you're saying something, it's not saying, you can't, it's like you can't trust them anymore.
10: And it's a shame, because I really enjoyed it. I enjoyed it loads.
12: I like going to the FAST, because I like to meet new people.
13: I feel that I work with the school anyway, that's why I came into FAST, which, like, betters the relationship between the school and the family.
12: It's given me that confidence to do something, you know, like, instead of sitting there and not doing nothing at all, and talking.

0: open to people, talking to other people.
1: Yeah, because kids can't play out these days, can they?
2: No, I don't
0: it's like
2: mind
0: I'm constantly with my children and my husband all the time, and I'm not with people my own age.
1: So what are you doing? Fast family.
2: But I feel a bit isolated still in that fast. I don't know why, I just feel really isolated. I can't understand why, when I'm there's a group full of people. It's when you're doing the little family activities, it is. Because I wish there was, like, obviously more people there, but it's not just me and the two kids, isn't it?
1: Yeah.
0: No one comes to me. No one comes to me at all. Do you mean? I'd like it if, like, friends and that from school. And come sit with me and have a cup of coffee like that.
2: I don't know where you live. No one comes in my house. No one at all. I think the only people that have been in my house in that school is Paula.
0: As I suggested. No one asked them.
1: Paula's been to mine.
0: As I suggested, though, you know, like us. Now we should like catch up on little gossip and all things
3: I think everyone's having them, and then like all this has happened. But now I'll just be sat there in the silence, and I won't be saying this all. I will not be saying nothing.
4: They were protecting that mum because already that community's forming.
5: Yeah.
4: So you can't, now I'm not being funny, but if they'd have all walked away from her, Fast would have been failing.
5: Yeah.
4: No, I mean, but Fast wasn't, Fast was getting them. Even though they had the wrong end of the stick, it doesn't matter, they seen her upset and they were protecting her.
6: 2 months already, because when she wanted to leave, there was two mums who were leaving with her, so she wouldn't be upset while she was walking home. And I thought that was lovely.
4: That's it, isn't it? It's like a bit, and because she's had other parents and things getting mixed up, the roller coaster has not just been a little one, it's been a huge one.
5: And she needs to get,
4: I mean,
5: she needs to get our confidence. We need to get her confidence back with us as a team.
4: Graduation hats during school time because I'm not here next week.
5: Oh, yeah, well, because we've got to go with cake number 5.
4: I'll just
5: do
4: just
5: whatever you want me to do.
0: Okay. I don't know because I was a bit unsure about anyone who'd come back tonight. I thought I might be the only parent back here, but speaking to everyone else is coming back tonight, so I'm quite pleased with that because I know the families who had issues last week, they were really, really enjoying it, so it would have been a shame for them to leave.
7: It wasn't us just actually saying, yeah, we can't cope with what's going off with our kids at the moment. Somebody else in authority was actually turning around and saying, right, well, we can do this to help you.
0: Yeah.
7: Mm. I think because we all opened up last week, that we're not going to be so worried about what our kids are doing.
3: I did feel like...
7: You know, when they're running off and or they won't do as you tell them and things like that. We're not going to be so panicked up about telling them off.
3: No, true.
7: You know what I mean? We're going to be more relaxed about it, knowing that everybody else is going through the same with their kids.
5: They did sort of come round in the end. You know, it was like, oh, is everything going to be all right tonight? And I'm like, oh, yeah, Fast is going on as normal.
4: Once things were explained, you did a brilliant job last night of explaining, and then, you know, you've got them all back together again. You know what I mean, don't you?
8: I said to Jan, I said, I feel dead guilty because she's just doing her job and all that. She ain't being funny with me or not, and she was just doing her job. I said, and it's all just being blew out. She was talking to me and all, I said, I'll come back. I really like you and Jordan, and should I do pee with Jordan? I really got to know him. He's a little, you know, he's a little character and all that. She says, so I was talking, I went, since I have stars to Fast, Jordan's come on a lot better than school, like. Like the time when I was cooking, he was saying, Mummy, you're working, are you cooking our dinner and stuff? And I think, because he knows since the fast, there was nothing for me to do in the school, but since I've been doing the fast, I'm joining in with people and the families, and he likes it more. So I think, I don't know if that's why he's being good, I don't know.
5: Because she even said to me, she said, you know, Jen, my children have loved it. And I've said, well, you know, just give us another try and see, you know, come next week. Come the week after and just see, and we will build bridges with you.
9: Does it get like that? There's nothing in interacting with the fantastic group of parents who I've been involved with over the last 4 or 5 weeks that I wouldn't expect if I or you or any of us got together with a group, we have different views, we have different attitudes. And if we express those, sometimes people are going to be put off by them, but if we stick together and manage that well, and that's what I've witnessed here, is people want to find a way through that.
10: The data evidence tells us that, you know, lots of the children, their attendance improved, their punctuality improved, their relationships with school, the family's relationship with school improved. Because we had greater knowledge of the families, that helped the relationship, you know, and we were able to support the families better, and then families were able to give more information to us. From my point of view, you know, I'm really enthusiastic about it. It's got a huge potential, and that's why we're going to continue on a rolling programme, really.
11: 1, 2, 3.
12: Hello, it's family.
13: Hello, first family.
8: And our demi start on the 8th of February. So she's got to meet her teachers, and they all know her name, the teachers and all that. So she's made up as well to start, instead of like just throwing it in the deep end in the school.
14: The parents don't judge us, like if I came, if I've got a problem, one of the mums will come up to me and say, you're all right, you're all right.
15: But I was in a bad place last week, and I feel like I'm in a bad place at the moment. But I'm trying my best to bring myself out of it again, because I don't want happy pills to make me feel happy. I want to be happy on my own accord, do you know what I mean?
16: Joshua's told me I've got to make my chicken cornbread and rice.
8: Love that.

0: In Uganda's remote northeast, the Karamojong live a pastoral and semi-nomadic lifestyle. In this environment, children play a vital role in the family's daily survival. Boys graze the cattle, often walking for days in search of green pastures, while girls stay closer to home and carry out the essential chores. In Karamoja, it's the number of cattle you own that determine your wealth. And just like money, people will fight for more.
1: The attitude of the Karamojong is that a child must grow in a traditional manner. That is, a boy must grow as a boy who is ready to defend the society and the animals against the enemies. And if possible, this boy should be able to bring in more cattle through raiding from the hostile societies.
0: This lifestyle is in itself a challenge to formal education. But in Karamoja, history also plays its role. 65 years ago, education was rejected outright.
1: The Karamojong community did not really welcome the idea of education because they felt that education was taking their children away from their normal life.

0: of looking after cows and so on. Now they resisted this so much that they started associating a pen, which is the instrument of education, with the colonial rule.
1: Because when the colonialists came, when they were recruiting people for the Second World War, they used the pen to write their names, and some of them who went to fight never came back.
0: So they hated this so much that they even killed some chiefs in the resistance to formal education. So in that process, they symbolically said that, no, let us curse this pen here. In their ceremony, they buried a pen so that it goes away from us. Anybody who goes by the pen should die.
2: 50 years later, the Karamojong realized that their lack of education was holding the region back. So in 1995, tribal elders decided to unearth the pen and promote education.
1: The communities recommended that we need a kind of education which is flexible, which can allow our children to attend to the classes, and after the classes, they can also carry out with the domestic chores at home.
0: So that was the beginning of a community-based program called Alternative Basic Education for Karamoja, ABEK.
2: It's early morning in Nachele, Moroto district. And 12-year-old Lokong Moses is busy with his home chores. Lokong lives in this village, known as a manyata in Karamoja, with his mother, father, four brothers and one sister. Formal education has never been a part of family life. But all this changed 6 months ago, when he first attended the community's ABEK class. Now Lokong's a regular, and his first stop on the way to class is the manyata's central store, where the children pick up their learning materials. Funds for ABEK come from the national government, with support from development partners. The curriculum was designed with local community participation and includes subjects relevant to a pastoral life, such as crop production and livestock education. Even basic literacy and numeracy are taught within the context of pastoral life. Lokong's mother Sagal has also embraced ABEK and encourages Lokong to attend on a regular basis. And Sagal is already seeing the benefits of Lokong's education within her daily life. Lokong's teacher, Zachary Lomako, is one of a number of dedicated ABEK facilitators who joined the program at its inception in 1998. Before he begins his morning lesson, he's already presented the news on

0: Karamoja FM.
1: Ngulu amroto kape kan kapriprit ikedike kintong itunga luta ponera a kiria makinika ekepukan.
0: After reading the headlines, he starts his 2-hour trek to the learning center at Nachele.
2: I commit myself that at least I should walk there and proclaim this education to our people that is our people in the villages in Karamoja region. Yeah, that is my own commitment that though I don't have any picky, any bus call, any vehicle that can drop me there, I make sure that I reach and proclaim this education to our people in Karamoja.
0: Despite the commitment of instructors such as Zachary, in a society where 80% of its population is illiterate, finding suitably qualified facilitators for ABEC has been a challenge.
3: We started, first of all, with a demand to have secondary education leavers, but we couldn't realize this in the Manyatas. So we lowered the standard to primary 7 standard. These are boys and girls who left school at the age of about 13-14.
0: Zachary's dedication has paid off. His position as an ABEC facilitator has played a key role in improving his own education and professional development.
2: I was lacking behind with education also. When I used to get this small amount of mine, my own salaries that I used to get from this program of ABEC, it helped me that I also used myself in a talented way that I should keep some small cash that can at least, I mean, that can raise me from my education. I finished my O-level. I went for my own courses. After I finished successfully, I went with the public administration management, that is through Makerere University, that is in 2004. Then I also went and did conflict and negotiation management.
0: And Zachary may soon be able to further his development. A new ABEC instructor's training course is being planned.
4: A 2-year distance program has been designed and being finalized by Kiambogo University. And we hope that it's going to start by 2008. But what's been going on is what we call an induction training. Whenever they are being introduced to another module, then we have an induction for a period of 2 weeks. They are inducted into the new material, then they go and teach.
0: For Zachary, the most important aspect of ABEC is the benefit that it brings to the children.
2: ABEC is doing something in Karamoja, that at least these children have at least grown up with some knowledge. They found themselves on how to count their own cows. So ABEC really taught the community a very real lifestyle that was wanted at least to develop Karamoja region.
0: And Lekong now has his own goals and vision for his future.
2: Sure that Lekong is going to make his own life of educating himself and develop at least his family and at least the relatives and Karamoja at large.
4: I see ABEC as a gateway to achieving universal primary education, especially when you look at the Karamoja context, where we are talking about the children from the pastoral communities. This is because up to now, even with all this ongoing sensitization, not all children have gone into the formal school. So we are still using the ABEC program together with the district local governments, encouraging the community. Those who are not in ABEC, let them first get there.
3: Since our ultimate aim of ABEC was to change the attitude of the Karamojong positively towards education, and therefore have more children in the formal school, we think there is an achievement in that in those parishes where we had a low enrollment, many children have joined the formal education. And I think that is our greatest achievement.
0: For many Karamojong children, ABEC is their first introduction to education. It's designed to engage and encourage parents to send their children into formal primary schools. And for Lekong and the children of Nachele, there are positive signs ahead. At Naitakwai Primary

0: primary school, 5 kilometers from Nacelle. 70% of the children are former ABEC pupils. Head teacher Rose Ilukol has seen this number increase steadily each year.
1: 5 years ago, in 2001, there were 88. As time has gone on, they are increasing slowly by slowly. This year, this is what is in place, 226. I feel happy as well because heading few children is not pleasing. When you have many of them, you're also happy that you're heading people.
0: These are encouraging trends, as the move from ABEC to primary school is dependent on the attitude and decision of the parents.
2: A parent can get up and go to the learning center and tell a facilitator, this child, I want this child to be in the center up to the end of the year. Next year, the child should go to the what? To the formal school. So that linkage has been also created in the community.
0: For the children who make the move, a school interview is carried out to assess which year they should enter into. However, plans are now in place to establish an entry system relating to ABEC attendance.
2: By next year, we will have a clear document because the Ministry of Education, together with the National Curriculum Development Centre, have been looking at these materials and trying to come up with the exact equivalence. If it's 1 year, is it P3? And then if it is 3 years, P5, such that that is what should now be used to support the transition. So the issue of transition is something that is being worked on together with the national government and the local district governments.
0: The children who make the transition face a range of challenges once they are at school.
3: They are going to an institution with a routine, with a lot of school rules, demand for uniform, which they didn't have. When they come to school, they find the teaching in English. And yet, in the ABEC, they are taught in Makarimojo.

0: I am from Uganda. I am from Uganda. Everybody?
1: I am from Uganda.
0: And somebody who comes from Uganda is called?
2: Ugandans.
3: When they are transferred from the centers to schools, you find that most of them know how to read and write. Although they don't know English, they know how to read their names, how to write their names.
0: And somebody who comes from Egypt is called?
4: Egyptians.
0: Good.
3: You find they are better than those other children because they have already known some skills of some words, how the words are arranged.
5: The increased enrollment has also helped the school access additional resources.
3: We had a few teachers, but when the enrollment became high, the teachers were also transferred. Buildings are also brought because of higher enrollment. Even the UP Universal Primary Education money has been increased somehow. We also have few instructional materials like books, just because we can now access some money. Earlier on, there was nothing.
5: These additional resources are vital for schools to create an environment where children can learn and others can be encouraged to attend.
3: And I'm pleased that there is some improvement according to the past years. Well, a few families only could take their children to school, those ones who saw the value of education. But now everybody is interested in taking the children to school.
0: That is the end of the lesson. The rest of the work you will bring and I am marked from the staff room. Is that clear?
1: Yes.
0: I shall continue tomorrow. Thank you.
5: One role model for all Karamojong children is former Naitakwai pupil Mark Lolly. 18-year-old Mark is the first ABEC pupil to join secondary school and reach senior five level, the equivalent of lower sixth.
6: Before ABEC, actually, I was a shepherd. That was my daily work. As a young person, always in Karamoja, your work is to look after animals, cows, goats. That was my life. The idea of going to school was really, it was not allowed in my place. If you go to school, yeah, it's like an outcast, somebody who has run away from the society. We feared such things. We never wanted that life.
5: But a chance encounter with ABEC soon changed Mark's opinion.
6: In the morning, when I just went out of the village, I had a chance to get the people under the tree. They were learning. Teacher told me, you come and write your name. I was given a slate. I practiced for only 2 days. I knew how to write my name. That's the first thing which made me to be at school.
5: It was this move into education that led Mark away from the dangers of the cattle raiding lifestyle.
6: You know, in Karamoja, as you grew up, the first thing to begin with is to practice how to handle a gun. But I realized the killing that in Karamoja, it was that useless. I found that school makes a person change their mind, that human life is worth something.
5: Mark is now a student at St. Paul's College in Mbale, a district bordering the Karamoja region. He's excelled in the sciences and wants to work as a doctor in his home region after he finishes studying.
7: Elements of group 2 are similar in their properties, although beryllium shows a significant difference in its properties from the rest of the group members.
8: The way I look at Mark, he falls in that group of Karamojong who want to forget of their past. Students who want to bring a change to their region. And sometimes I wish that if maybe we could have around maybe 1,000 of such students planted in their region, they would cause a very big change. That's one thing I see. Mark really counts.
6: And if any parents are telling me, hey, those ones who used to hate me are telling me, hey, after a year, you just go to school, next time you have come and become an MP. Member of parliament. So I do tell the parents, I do influence them, I take your children to school.
7: We have 2.87, 2.89, 2.90.
6: My dreams in the future are at least to make sure that I appreciate what education has given to me as far as Karamoja is concerned. If I can also build a school just for to appreciate that, that I went to school because of anything, it is good. I think I also put a school.
5: Despite the success of pupils like Mark and the increasing influence of the ABEC program, there's still a long way to go in the development of education in Karamoja.
9: We have the lowest enrollment, we have the lowest literacy rate, we have the lowest indicative figures in development. So the region is still lying very low.
10: We've been trying to advocate for the needs of Karamoja through all of the different tools available to the development and humanitarian community, through emergency appeals, through development planning frameworks, five-year cycles, one-year cycles. Through some of those efforts and through launching of education conferences in the districts, launching go-to-school, stay-in-school, back-to-school campaigns through the districts, we've had very positive involvement from the national authorities and the national media, and through that have managed to set up a national task force within the Ministry of Education and Sports focused on education in Karamoja.
5: One initiative that UNICEF has helped launch is the Girls Education Movement, designed to use the power of peer influence to encourage girls and boys into and back to school.
11: The Girls Education Movement links up with the Girls Education Initiative, which is a global UN initiative launched by Kofi Annan in Senegal in 2001. The education movement is basically the children's own peer support and advocacy movement, in fact the girls' own movement, but there are many boys who join this movement in support, which is a fabulous development.

0: lo school kwa be kona pontore ni kwa kwa dia e bo ngodi lo school ra da da ya kare ke bo kwa dia e kona kare ka kona ga kona ga kona ga bo du da lo school ka ape.
1: It's a way for female children to express out their needs, their desires about having access to education.
2: Yeah, I know way ke ha yo lo school better ya akiyom ke ngara ki e ku dikal to du kudang tata chang gon ga to yo school da.
1: We have 1,200 cases that we've been able to quantify so far across the whole of northern Uganda, where the girls' education movement has actually been the critical factor for that family or for that child to attend. I think that's a gross underestimation. I think we are still struggling with the reporting mechanisms to give us a full picture of how successful the movement's been, but we're absolutely convinced that it's one of the critical issues fostering the debate in the communities and in the families.
3: At Nadongyet Primary School, the children are performing a play highlighting the unique challenges to education that they face. One pupil who, against all the odds, has made it back to school is 19-year-old Betty Nakut. After being forced into marriage 5 years ago, Betty was withdrawn from school. Her husband was then killed in a cattle raid, and shortly after, Betty gave birth.
4: Hello, P3.
5: Hello, Tisha.
4: What is the day today?
5: 1st October.
4: 2007. Yeah,
6: 7.
4: Good. Sit down, Betty. I had or call the legislature, Etana Daco. Mamma, not ring it, Mono. Totuma, we won't the gang to a brutal rook to that thing. Tarania and Tarada won a young Antona. Pacan, I take it down night, don't a cocoa night, unite happy. I united the Marby. A coro to cana, a buaco rare, no, not a worker on a ton of Buram. Gamma on to my binet and noy. Dio potono knuding borro ko partana kan ko traiki bin tama dan eh mi agna do ya ka lo school tana da ko kun.
7: Betty came back to school because she knew that when she goes to school she's going to study subjects that are going to help her in her life, whether she will continue up to university or she will remain in O level or P7. But the fact remains that the knowledge she is already acquiring is going to help her. This knowing mathematics, it is going to help Betty in buying and selling whichever community she has it. Then also she's able to communicate using English also. At least she's coming a bit of knowing a bit of English. With that English, if she concentrates, she'll be able to read and see the signposts when she's going somewhere, and also communicate to the rest of the people.
3: Despite being laughed at by other girls her age and being under pressure to marry again, Betty's determined to carry on.
7: When people like Betty, who are dropped out of school, come back to school, it encourages the rest of the children also to come back to school, and big ones even, like Betty.
3: People like Betty are helping to change the attitude of the Karamojong to formal schooling. And education could prove to be the vital resource for the survival of the Karamojong.
8: In the long run, as a region, through these interventions of the education programs and other supporting programs that are being put, I look at a population that is going to lead a better life than the current population. And I see that they eventually, even the issue of pastoralism, will have to transform itself.
9: In the next decade, I think education in Karamoja will have penetrated and captured about 60% of the community. In the next decade, I am sure, I hope and surely hope that there will be total disarmed society in Karamoja. And with a disarmed society, we shall have a settled society which will be pro-development.
3: The unearthing of the pen has opened the Karamojong to education, and its value is now being appreciated across the community.
6: I'm going to go to the house.

0: by the 1990s, people were beginning to reflect on the museum's remit and realize that for a museum that was about the social history of conflict and the impact of war on human society, that perhaps we weren't fully dealing with that remit in that we weren't looking in significant enough ways at themes of genocide and ethnic violence. The Holocaust, I think, undoubtedly was a watershed moment in the 20th century. It's an event which actually gives us the word genocide. Genocide as a term didn't exist before the Holocaust.
1: A lot of them were like younger than us, and they were still taken to concentration camps, and you saw objects that belonged to them, and it was the last thing they had.
2: It made me feel quite lucky that I'm not living in those kind of conditions.
3: You go on a visit there, and all those learners, whether they're people who pick up things visually, whether they're people who listen intently, or whether they just like to be up and doing, it suits everybody.
4: I was really wow, you know, amazing. I was really excited.
5: The Year 9 History Group from Aylesford School in Warwick is visiting the Holocaust exhibition at the Imperial War Museum, a trip the school makes every year.
3: It's part of a Key Stage 3 unit called the 20th Century World, and we try and focus in on three parts of it. And having looked in depth at World War I trenches, we're now, our second in-depth unit is the Holocaust. We've just started it, and we use this part of the visit at the start of the unit. We do that because we want to challenge their expectations of what they think that word, the Holocaust, means, to give them an overview of what the Holocaust was about.
0: Good afternoon. Welcome to the Imperial War Museum. My name's Paul. I work here in the education department. So what interests me is why you think you're here. Yeah. We have about 25,000 students every year who we have close contact with.
6: Playing in a museum, you can have different expertise people like yourself who know about different subjects.
0: Okay, yeah. What other sorts of things?
7: Like when in the classroom, the teacher can say like cobwebs can be cramped, but when you're here, you see actually how cramped the cobwebs can be.
0: To me, that's the most important thing about visiting a museum. It's the sorts of things that are on display that you wouldn't normally have a chance to see. And I'm going to show you an object now and ask you various questions about it, and let's together just see how much we can discover, maybe about the person who owned it. First question. What can you tell me about the owner of this little shoe?
8: He's a young child.
0: A young child. He's a young child. Very good. You told me three things. Gender, he is a young, so something about age, a young child. The experience of all students, really, to say one object like that little shoe tends to be about the same. They tend to go through a kind of

0: similar arc of learning where at first it's very relaxed and quite informal, and we're just talking about an everyday common object. Could you just tell us, how is the sole here fixed to the upper?
1: Looks like with nails or something, like metal.
0: That's right, little pins. And how many pieces of material is this shoe made out of, or the sole here made out of?
1: Three,
0: yeah. Now have a look at the sole on your shoe. How many pieces is it made from?
1: One.
0: What's it made from? Once the narrative starts to unfold, they become very focused and very attentive to the particular story of that individual child. We do know one more thing about this shoe. This shoe was found in a place called Auschwitz-Birkenau. What can you tell me about Auschwitz?
2: It's a concentration camp.
0: It's the largest of all the Nazi concentration camps in German-occupied Europe. Because of the material inside and on display inside the exhibition, because of the nature of the subject, we found that we would insist on an age limit, and we would also insist that every school had an orientation session and a feedback session before and after their visit to the exhibition. So when you go through the museum, I'd like you to choose three more objects that you find particularly interesting, because when you come back here, you will use those objects to build your own small exhibition on the Holocaust. And finally, you will present your exhibitions to the rest of the class.

some of the images were a bit disturbing, with all the dead bodies being moved around and what they used to do the gas chambers and stuff. And when I saw the Zygon B, it was a bit shocking because I didn't think they would have that.

0: The cattle truck, it's not normally something that you would be able to be in, so I thought that was really good, the way they designed it and laid it out.
1: I didn't know about that. That's how they were actually transported there. I thought it was just like a normal train or something.
2: It was a bit disturbing, really, because it was so small, and when you think about how many people had to be packed into them, it would have been really claustrophobic, and it was quite scary to think about all the people who were in there.

0: I didn't expect it to be that big, but the model really showed like how many people there were and the size of the camps and everything.
1: The train with unloading all the people, I didn't think that would be that on that scale.

0: There was a diary with a poem which was really sad, and it was the two girls that were friends, and the one was a Jew, and she wasn't supposed to see her friend, but she still kept sneaking over to see her, and she wrote her a poem about how if they got split up they'd still be friends, which really kind of brought it home how real it was. The Jewish family were executed, I think, but the friend got to live because she wasn't a Jew.
1: Yeah, I thought that was quite horrific and disgusting. But it was done, so we have to kind of accept that.
2: First of all, is there any sort of general questions or comments about the exhibition? Did you find the exhibition useful, interesting?
3: That the way it came across was really good, because a teacher can just say something to you and you don't really believe it, but I think that seeing it does make you believe it.
0: It came across as gory and it made it real and it brought it across as dramatic, but it didn't make it disturbing.
2: The feedback is more a space to allow them to reflect.
4: Because they thought that the blonder you were, the

0: the better you were. Yeah. And I thought it just like made it really real how superficial it was.
1: To ask questions and to make comments and to begin to process.
2: The ones I picked was the death cart, all the scattered like stuff that they found in the concentration camp.
1: Rather than just expecting them to get on a coach and go back to school after what might have been a very emotional experience for many of them.
3: As well, the bone scattering thing for hiding the evidence of all the dead bodies.
1: What I'd like you to do is to try and agree now for your group. Which three objects would you choose, and why would you choose those three objects? But really, try to take from this the way that it is made. The museum that you've seen today, the exhibition that you've seen today, is just one version of those events. Thank you very much. I think you've been a really interesting group, and I hope that you continue to consider some of these issues when you get back to school as well. Thank you.
4: Two days after their visit to the exhibition, the Year 9 history pupils are about to have their first follow-up session back in school.
5: Right, morning then. We've been on the trip on Monday, we've now come back, and I've got three things I'm hoping that we're going to be able to achieve by the end of this lesson. We like our students to feel involved with their learning, so rather than it just being sort of done to them, and quite often we ask them for their feedback on things that we've done.
6: Museum is they have different evidence and things, because
5: in this case I wanted the group to comment on what they felt the benefits of going to London had been, because clearly if it's not answering a need for students, then there wouldn't be any point in repeating it next year.
7: A man called David Irvin, and his line of argument was that the evidence he put together suggested that it was just a great exaggeration.
5: I wanted them to pull together what they had seen and heard and felt on Monday, and I felt the best way of doing that was to challenge the whole concept of whether there was a Holocaust or not. Them presenting back, as though in a court of law, a speech explaining why they could justify that yes, the Holocaust did indeed happen, I felt was a good way of pulling together what they'd done.
0: Letters as well as diary entries.
8: And poems.
0: Poems?
8: Another one.
5: So, I mean, you could develop on the camp's idea in terms of the evidence that's there, that it wasn't just a few people, and it wasn't just accidental either, was it really?
8: No.
9: Yeah.
8: First of all, look at the evidence, and you want to see which parts, the main parts, you want to use from the pictures.
0: Explain about pictures as well.
8: That's A.
5: We have a unit of work that starts by looking at how children were isolated and ostracised by both teachers but also other children, and builds towards being moved into ghettos and ultimately towards the concentration camps.
10: The first piece of evidence is the tractor pushing away the bodies. This was when the British soldiers entered Bergen-Belsen.
5: We're looking at the consequences, I suppose, in terms of what happened when it all came out into the open and what could have been done about it, really.
0: Obviously, these huge amounts of bodies and belongings couldn't have come from nowhere. Finally, our main evidence is the accounts of survivors and Nazi officers describing the chaos at the time. Thousands of diary entries and letters were discovered.
5: We're challenging them to think as real historians. It's not baby stuff anymore, and they love it.
0: Too much solid evidence exists for anyone to be able to disprove that this horrific event happened. Thank you.
4: For both the teachers and students in the history department at Aylesford School, the visit to the Imperial War Museum's Holocaust exhibition is an invaluable way of stimulating engagement with this Key Stage 3 unit.
5: The depth of knowledge that the people that take us round have, we find is invaluable. We couldn't mirror that as successfully here.
11: I've got more sensitive towards it, more sensitive with other people and how they must have felt losing their sons, daughters, cousins, uncles and aunts, and just losing all their relatives and friends.
0: I think it's made everyone a bit more enthusiastic because we know a bit more about it now and we've seen a more real side of it. So when we read about things in textbooks, we can kind of relate it to real things we saw.
12: It's made me very interested in the subject now. I've been enjoying my lessons a bit better because I want to learn more about it, because the museum was very, very inspiring.

0: Everywhere offers a work experience package. I think the problem with the work experience strand of the diploma is it's called work experience. As soon as you say work experience, there's a preconception about that.
1: Work experience, traditionally a 10-day stint of tea making and office admin. But with the new diplomas, schools and employers will need to take a professional approach. Same 10 days, but delivered over a period of time to allow for preparation and reflection on all sides. 50% of the diploma is to be taught through applied learning, learning in work-related contexts. Students will learn alongside industry professionals, using specialist equipment and facilities, gearing them up for the world of work.
2: Diplomas are a new qualification, and they've been brought in really to give a more real-world context to education that will enable young people to experience their learning, but with a vision to where it might go and how it fits in with their later life. So I think it's quite important to see diplomas as learning in context, not necessarily vocational education.
1: In South Birmingham, teachers from the Creative and Media Consortium will be teaming up with their local higher education college to utilise the specialist resources and expertise of the teaching professionals that this sort of working environment offers.
3: We're at South Birmingham College and we know that if we diploma next year, some of our lessons will take place here.
4: We want to find out how much time we'll be spending here and what sort of things we'll get up to. Let's go find out some more.

0: Ice Max.
1: What I'm doing right now is just making a simple environment. It's for an assignment. We don't only do like 3D graphics. We do comics, concept art. We have to do research. We have assignments, you know, you got deadlines and projects. So you'll get a better understanding of the industry, you know. It's cool.
2: Okay, I'm gonna take you down to some of our music studios. All of the rooms are used for music practice, and there are technology studios as well.
3: This is Nigel
2: Darvis, professional musician.
4: I run the music practice course, which is music performance, and also teach recording studio. This is part of the curriculum content you'll be studying. Some of you will be studying as you use recording studio. Some of you will be studying performance and doing some performances in the auditorium. These students in here who are making this wonderful sound today, they're working towards producing a CD of their material, which is why they're in today. You know, recordings that come out of here are at a professional standard.
5: So far, I've been to the graphic studio and the music studio.
6: Oh yeah, and the dance studio. That was the bit I enjoyed best.
5: I liked the music studio, even though it was noisy.
6: I know, my ears are still ringing.
2: Probably quite a bit bigger than anything that you have at school. I think we can get 400 people in here, and it is a purpose-built facility, a professional facility. This facility is also used by people from outside who hire the facility.
7: If we were to be doing the new diploma next year, then what will we be doing here within the lessons?
2: The nature of the new diploma is that it gives you the opportunity to actually sort of pick and mix those options. So you might want to do some dance, and you might also want to learn how to operate a television camera.
5: So how often will we come here?
2: Upward of at least one afternoon a week, probably more like a whole day every week. What I would like to think that sort of as this programme of study develops is that this college and the facilities here would be available to you on a kind of as and when you needed them basis.
7: Will our teachers be teaching us here, or will it be teachers from the actual college?
2: You will be being taught by the teachers at the college. In the case of the creative studies, all of the staff have had professional experience and professional training in their chosen field.
5: We've really enjoyed our tour, and we've learnt some really interesting things.
6: It's really convinced me that I'd like to take the diploma next year.
8: It's a very new way of working, and there are issues that raise their heads very frequently. If you're going to move students around, the classic ones would be, for instance, timetabling and transport. It would seem relatively easy, and yet it has its own difficulties. One of the ways that diplomas are developing is really to offer those challenges out to the vanguard of the movement and see what the solution, and then share those solutions to see what works and what doesn't.
9: Using the knowledge and skills of industry professionals on a regular basis gives one route for diploma students to access work-related experiences. But the teachers in this consortium are keen to explore other ways too. They're bringing an education business links partner on board.
10: The impact of employers this time is actually quite fundamentally different to the past. I think we need to have this idea of work experience being more fluid. And certainly I know that we in our consortium have talked about a whole range of strategies, and one where we're not just looking at this block of where the young person goes out, and maybe we're looking at work experience over a period of time so we can see the development of the skills, and that work experience clearly then moves them on to the next level.
11: The biggest commitment we could think of was to provide an extended work experience for a level 3 studio in the workplace. The lightest commitment we could think of was just to provide resources via your website for people to use for research. I mean, it's just virtually a yes and a click. Between that, we've got visits, we've got speakers in, we've got hosting young people visiting the workplace. The other protocol we've got to work at is how do we actually manage the interface between you as a need group, the central area as a need group, and the other gateways as they come down. And today, of course, I'm looking to see what you need, and also getting from the employers what they need.

0: So it is a two-way process.
1: It's about coordination, and this will only be effective with quality communication between schools and employers. Jenny joins performing arts and drama teachers from the consortium as they take a behind-the-stage tour of the Repertory Theatre.
2: We want kids to see wardrobe working, and we want them to know what wardrobe does.
1: Large companies such as the Rep will be handling high volumes of requests for work experience. And in order to make them more targeted for the diplomas, they are in the process of designing online vocation stations.
2: I am keen to have this as one of the venues for the vocation stations online, because if you imagine a fly on the wall in here when the guys are making something which is particularly impressive.
3: It would almost be better than seeing it live, because sometimes I know when I've been in and we've had 25 kids in here, you can't actually see, whereas today you can sort of see much more, whereas if it's on camera you can get a more intense view of what's going on anyway.
2: And the bonus of the vocation station idea is that he'd be able to talk to us then while he's doing it about how he got into it and things.
4: But what I think would be most interesting to them is to actually have that hands-on kind of try at it.
2: I mean, I'm quite interested in the idea of taking out those small skills, like a little piece of wig lace and some hair, so that school students can have a tiny weeny go at that.
5: Come on, webcam.
6: Wig cam.
2: Are you okay? Go on.
3: No.
1: Across the city, a consortium soon to be piloting the engineering diploma are keen to ensure employer involvement from the start.
7: What we're about is actually to work with schools and engage employers to actually make the impact of the diploma more effective. Helping young people and their teachers have the industrial resources, industrial people and placements to enable them to actually teach the subject by providing that hands-on.
1: It's the launch of the engineering diploma, and in the spirit of the consortium model, the five schools and their employers are all on board.
8: I'm glad to see that the engineering diplomas in schools are going to be built around employer engagement. There's a lot of interpersonal skills involved when you're doing engineering. Team working, numeracy, problem solving, these are all very important skills regardless of what you're doing in life.
9: This laboratory is like a giant sixth form common room in racing cars. All our students who want to work on this project just turn up through, they arrive at university and they're with us for 4 years. They never leave the lab.
10: I think it would be like more work experience, so that would be good to prepare you.
11: It does give a lot of opportunities to actually experience real lives, the real career of engineering and what that could mean, and to use equipment that wouldn't be at schools.
12: We're making these biomimetic materials, and it's at a constant 20 degrees.
13: This thing to do with working out in the real world, I think that it will give you an advantage so that you can go and get a job, and it will give you an idea of what sort of jobs are available.
14: For many years, employers have been asking schools to educate young people ready for work. What we really need now is for employers to be involved in that and really join the two together, so that we have something that works for young people and for employers. But let's not make the point this is not a vocational course, and we're not just educating young people so they can get a job. This is an education for the development of the young person in all sorts of skill areas, but with a real world focus.
1: So, how are businesses and industry planning to develop young people? And how will the work experience placement be key? We joined students at Land Rover to find out. First things first, a professional working experience means professional attire.
15: Welcome to Land Rover, lads. We're going to have an exciting day together. Lots of work to do. Hope you're all keen.
16: The new engineering diploma will be more vocational and will allow students to actually spend time within industry, understanding the implications of working in a real-life environment.
1: A quick trip to where they'll be working and to meet their new boss.
17: George Simpson, I manage the workshop, so yeah.
18: Sam.
17: Hi, Sam. Hi, Max.
18: Connor.
17: Jake.
19: Russell.
17: Russell. Hello, Russell. Nice to meet you guys.
1: Down on the factory floor, George gives them their jobs for the day. Time to get their hands dirty.
17: Right, now, just take a look.
19: There's your marks, there's your minimum, your maximum marking, you see, it's just between the two.
16: We currently

0: in schools.
1: The 14 to 19 partnership in Cumbria had done quite a lot of work looking at a whole range of VLEs, and they'd had a group of schools trying out the VLEs, and the one that they favoured in the end was Moodle. So both counties, pretty much working together through CLIO, came to the unanimous decision that if they were going to offer a learning platform, they didn't want to put in something that they were unsure of. They were happy with what Moodle had been offering, and being open source, so there was no license requirements initially, we felt that it was certainly a good toe in the water, certainly initially. As it's turned out, I think it's really evolved into being incredibly popular, and in such a short space of time, really.
0: Too good to be true? Well, perhaps. It's widely acknowledged that while the software is free, the support isn't. And the software simply won't work as well as it can unless it's supported.
2: Yeah, because also then it would help me resource it as to which are the good webcams to use, because then you could have teacher here deming, class sitting at desks in classroom watching it on the projector screen and free up the space better.
3: I would caution any school, and I don't frankly care whether you're using Moodle or Digital Brain or Kaleidos or any of the products out there. Me as a teacher, frankly, I don't care what the brand name is. I just want to know, can it do stuff for me in a classroom? We've been lucky that we had CLIO to give us the kind of backup that we needed. But it's the same for any school, anywhere in the country, whatever you're using. You need that comfort blanket. You don't if you're an alpha geek. If you're the kind of teacher who really knows their onions, fine, get on and do it. But people like me need that comfort blanket, and it was really, really important. So I'd say to any school, before you take the leap with your VLE, your learning platform, you want to find out what the comfort blanket is. We've got it through CLIO. You may get it from a commercial provider. Don't sign up for anything until you know what that service level agreement is going to deliver in terms of support. 24 hours a day, 7 days a week.
0: Bechter offers guidance to schools about to invest in a VLE. It's approved a group of suppliers able to offer schools software and support. Moodle is not on the list.
4: I do have a concern. The concern I have is that what doesn't work, what isn't in the best interest in schools in the long term, is they get into overly hand-knitted solution to things. Things that depend on an individual enthusiast in a school driving something and keeping it going. Schools aren't IT places, they shouldn't be, they're learning places. So we've got a clear role in saying, what kind of functions should these things offer? What kind of services should sit around them so that people genuinely can use them 24 hours a day? What's attracted the CLIO model is it's got the right kind of support. Yes, yes. So it isn't just an enthusiast in the school getting a piece of software up and running. It's the backup that people need. And that's not just sort of technical support, it's pedagogical support. You know, what are you going to actually use this for in your geography lessons? Some of that kind of stuff. So that's probably where I am on it. Great product, but I don't think it's always helpful when people think in terms of products. Anybody who's bought a mobile phone knows that you need to think about the total range of services that are on offer and how they're delivered and how sustainable that'll be and how reliable that will be over time, not just the shiny little thing that you happen to be holding in your hand at the time.
3: It's not about the technology. What this is about is helping kids learn in new ways. And there are lots of examples of this, but the key thing is, it's not technology, it's about teaching and learning. Forget the nerdery, focus on that.
5: You probably do need some kind of special person at the heart of it all who has really got a torch for learning as opposed to a torch for technology.
0: The teacher who takes the lead in implementing a VLE will inevitably be an evangelist. What if other members of staff initially don't share the same enthusiasm?
3: I was at a training event with really rather sceptical teachers from our area, and they asked me this precise question: what do you do with colleagues who aren't into it? And I was kind of fumbling around for an answer, and a guy in the audience came up with a brilliant expression, and he said, Japanese gardeners say, don't water the rocks. And I think that sums up beautifully the way that you should approach this. Go to the colleagues who are up for it. The ones who aren't, you know, for entirely defensible reasons. These guys who are not up for Moodle, it doesn't make you a bad teacher. In fact, they could be brilliant teachers. That's why they don't need to change their practice. Don't get their backs up by trying to thrust something new down their throat. Go to the people who are up for it. They're your potential early adopters.

0: competitors. They're your potential winners. Stick with them.
1: But the early adopters will have to face some hard facts.
0: The workload button is a really sensitive button. You know, you might as well buy a cheap gun and shoot yourself, frankly, as to start messing or increasing with people's workload. They just don't want it. You've got to really approach it carefully. There is an avoidable overhead at first. And the first thing anybody in a position like I'm in must do is to be candid with colleagues. It's going to mean more work. There's no way around that. Don't try and dress it up as something else. What you have to do is to give them an idea of what the outcome might be.
1: The obvious advantage of open source software is that schools don't have to pay licensing costs. The savings can be invested in staff training.
2: They wanted to ensure that schools were supported well, and that we didn't just go out and buy some software and put it in and nobody would necessarily know how to use it or what to do with it. So the other key aspect is that we've tried to develop right from the start is a very good training program. And now we've got to the point where both local authorities have a number of consultants who deliver the training. So we put a lot of energy into that, a lot of energy into creating good quality courses. And we're still learning on that, but you know, I think so far things are going very well and the courses are now proving really, really popular. And we're able, because we've spent less money perhaps on licensing, to offer some of that training free.
1: Queen Elizabeth's is well ahead of the game in VLEs. It's already learned many of the lessons that other schools still have to face. Mark McNulty believes that the technical, financial and pedagogical factors involved in the choice of a VLE are in many ways quite straightforward. What's much more complex and difficult to predict is the future development and use of the platforms.
0: I think this is a grey area. And we all need to be quite candid about this and quite honest with ourselves as educational practitioners. The commercial vendors will tell you that their system will work interoperably with just about anything and is, to use the jargon, future-proof. I'm not sure that that's the case. I think we all have to recognise what you might call our known unknowns about the use of VLEs and learning platforms. We don't know how this technology will pan out over the next 3 to 5 years. In the short term, it's reasonably clear, but in the medium to long term, these things are not that clear. So we had to address these issues as a school with our leadership team and make the case and be open about the fact that we didn't exactly know how it would pan out.
1: Bechter would like to see more cooperation between open source software developers and the big commercial providers.
3: What I'd like to see as we go down is more and more people coming forward offering services to schools that are taking things like open source content, software, whatever, and saying, yeah, and we'll support this. We'll support this. So what you're getting is a completely packaged service here, which means that we'll look after it when it falls over, if it falls over. We'll help take the risk out of some of this because there are risky sort of things associated with high-stake things like kids' exam work or whatever. It's about people who can provide that service and us trying to encourage schools to think about what service do I need rather than what product do I want.

0: I prefer it to written tests because you have to remember to take paper home, and if it's on the internet, then you just log on at home, it's easy. Not a lot to remember.
1: Yeah, I've improved quite a lot in world history because of it.
2: It sort of combines learning with the sort of advances in the digital age, I suppose, because I imagine it's what everything's going to go on to in the future, so the sooner you get started, the better, I guess.
3: Anybody who says that the use of a VLE is going to save you time in the short term is talking baloney. It ain't gonna happen.
4: At Queen Elizabeth School in Kirby Lonsdale in Cumbria, teachers and pupils have been using a VLE called Moodle for a couple of years now. We'll see how it's used to teach English, food technology, physics, and in the school's reading club.
5: Okay, so what we're doing is looking at Act 3 of the Jacobean revenge tragedy, Tis Pity She's a Whore. And I've set up a series of discussion forums, each one of which covers a particular theme of Act 3. I've got a Year 12 English Literature A-level class, and I just said that I didn't know anything about it much, so I was going to be experimenting, that they were there to help me do that, and that if at any stage they had suggestions of things that I could do that they thought would be of benefit, then we'd have that kind of open relationship about it. And with a class at that kind of level, it's really fun to then make their comments and to sort of explore some of the challenges of the new medium together.
4: The students' postings on the site form the basis of the class discussion.
6: And I think that once he's done that, since it's a private matter between two individuals, he is then free to make her life better. And yes, the way he sees he can do that is by having her married off.
5: I think it's going really well. I'm really excited by it. I'm not just sure they're quite as excited as me. They probably take it more for granted. I mean, at the end of the day, it ends up being homework for them, you know, and I have to acknowledge that. For me, it's looking at inventive new ways of doing things which I've probably always done as a teacher of literature, but I've always felt that there were probably ways in which it could be done better.
7: Because I've only read this very, very quickly late last night, but I was quite struck by, because that's when it was posted, of course, late last night, but I was quite struck by the comment you made about not thinking that characters are necessarily evil.
1: Well, with English, it is really helpful because there's a lot of discussions of ideas, and when you're at home and you're trying to do an essay, you can read through other people's ideas and thoughts and you can think, oh, I never thought of that, and then you can use that with your own work.
5: There are going to be some people who do like to opine more than others, and they tend to monopolise conversations and discussions. And there are always in class those students who find it much more difficult to formulate their thoughts as quickly as others, or who are just simply more shy and less forthcoming with their discussion points. And I'd always thought that if there was a possibility of using a medium which would allow people to all contribute to a discussion, that would be potentially a really powerful resource as people were working their way through a set text.
7: Well, last point on this then, Nathan.
8: I mean, I think the friar does portray the Catholic Church in a very bad light. I mean, towards the end of a play, he's being deceptive, manipulative, he's being very desperate and rather selfish.
9: At the beginning, I really didn't like it, and it was scary, and, like, how to load what I've done onto it and stuff, I was a bit like, huh? But I really like it now because there's loads of clever people in the class, and I just feel like sometimes in the class it's a bit scary to say things if it's wrong, but I just feel like on here you can put things on and it's not as much pressure almost.
5: We have to recognise that students spend an awful lot of time outside of school on computer. They are probably communicating with each other more than any other generation outside of school has ever done before. And if we can get that kind of inclination which they have generated into their enthusiasm for their work, so that communicating with each other and with their teacher is something which is as enjoyable as the other forms of communication they have outside of school, then I think we're onto a real winner in terms of pupil learning.
4: We'll be right back.
10: created some word banks for them using what's called a wiki, which means that you give them a set of words and if the student thinks of another word, they can add it in and it becomes part of the data bank. Secondly, we wanted to develop the student vocabulary in food, and they looked at defining words in student speak, taking photographs, recording sound bites themselves, so that the students have access to student-led vocabulary, which means that there's a greater understanding. Plus, we've created some games where you can educate or develop spelling skills, so they can hear it, they see the lettering, they see the words, and then they can hopefully develop the vocabulary. For me, it's enhanced learning. It hasn't replaced what we do already in the classroom. It's enhanced learning because students can find a way of increasing their

0: presentation skills, increasing their vocabulary, increasing their knowledge of food in context, which is obviously healthy eating and good skills. And that side of it's not really lesson-based, that's more home-based, you know, fun-based, maybe using an educational tool instead of a game tool.
1: Carol was new to VLEs, so the local authority IT support organisation, Clio, came in to hold her hand.
0: What I'm doing with my department is I'm doing a training just after half term on what I'm doing.
2: Yeah. I came in and basically gave Carol a very quick demonstration. Obviously she's seen this around the school, but this was specifically for her. What did she want from it? And what she wanted was to help her students make the most of their time in the classroom, and to avoid faffing around with worksheets, risk assessments, safety plans, and all her paperwork. So the first thing we could do is put all those sheets online, not just for children to download, but to fill in online. So it's gathering all the resources together, it's saving learners time, giving them the resources they need, and therefore making the most of the time in the classroom.
3: Use Moodle to do this. The only thing we need to do, and this is developing to this the next stage,
2: okay,
3: is to
2: we can
3: add,
2: do that today.
3: Add the bits in, just the reminder shots in the bottom.
2: Yeah.
3: We need to move this box a bit bigger,
2: yeah,
3: make the risk assessment smaller.
2: Yeah.
3: Because
2: absolutely,
3: what we're finding is that they're using this all the time,
2: yeah,
3: whenever they're doing it. And Olivia's one who uses it a lot, and she does the evaluations in the same way.
2: To make it easier to work, things,
3: yeah,
2: like that. It's marvellous. It's really nice to see something that we've discussed actually being used.
3: Yeah.
2: We've seen it all the way through.
4: Clio can give us a strategic direction, but more importantly, on a day-to-day basis, they can give us experts who will come and work with our teachers. That kind of hand-holding with a third party is a really good way, not just of getting things going, but giving this activity a kind of professional legitimacy.
1: Physics teacher Shane Lynch uses the VLE to deliver tests to his pupils.
5: I can see at a glance the whole class, how they've got on with the test, what areas they've struggled with, what areas they've done well in, and then I can use that information to focus maybe revision lessons in the future. Also, I can look at an individual's performance, how that particular pupil has got on, where they've struggled, where they can improve on, what they've done well. Some pupils have really found it very enjoyable trying a different way of learning, I suppose it is, an alternative to maybe the standard written homeworks and so on. Once you get onto that, you click onto topic test electromagnetic waves, okay? And then we work in silence answering that. It's very user friendly. It's easy to set up questions and quizzes, which I've been doing a lot with this group and my other year 10 group. And I'll stick up what kind of scores people are getting on the board now. So we've got Olivia there and 89% so far. We've got four people submitted.
6: It's a lot easier because you know what mark you've got and you know what you've got wrong, so you can improve it.
7: I sort of preferred it to written tests because, well, with the other ones, you were able to do it at home, and so there wasn't like the stress of doing it in the lesson, so you could just sort of do it at home, like listening to music and stuff like that.
8: The first thing I did was talk to Mark about how we could use it for one of our reading clubs. At this time of year, we do a spellbinding book award with our Year 7, 8 and 9 reading groups, where they have to look at 10 different books, read them, review them, discuss them, and then submit the school's top three. And that was quite difficult for us to do it across 3 year groups and therefore 3 different reading clubs. So our initial discussions were how we could set Moodle up to make that process easier and get 3 different groups talking to each other without them all having physically to be in one room. And I think that the longest process was getting my head around what I wanted to do. And once I'd done that, the actual setting up of the whole thing was quite easy. It saved me an enormous amount of time. Logistically, trying to get 40 students together at the same time to talk about 10 books is almost impossible. It's space, it's time, it's other commitments that they have in school. It's also that whole thing of, would a boy in Year 7 want to talk to a girl in Year 9 about something they may have both read? And it offers them that anonymity that maybe they wouldn't necessarily have, so they can say their opinion and then walk past somebody down the corridor and not have any fear or nervousness about what they've said.
9: Because we're being drawn into it, like she's been drawn into the sea, and

0: she wants to know what's happening and how it's happening and what's it like there. And it just draws you in, and it's like you are Safa, and you just want to know what's happening and what's going to happen and what is happening.
1: So you're happy to carry on talking to other people through that discussion group?
0: Yeah.
1: But you give an idea as to...
2: Admin-wise, it's an enormous amount of time because you set it up and that's it. So rather than it being an extra workload, it's actually reduced the amount of workload that we would normally have running this at the same time as the reading clubs. It's a great way of engaging, particularly boys. It's quite cool to use a computer, it's not quite so cool to read. I have a really core group of boys who do an awful lot of reading, but who aren't particularly good at talking about it out of the reading club environment. And I found that they are the ones who particularly like using the discussion forums. And some of our more shy girls, who might not necessarily say something during a reading group, will express an opinion because of that sense of anonymity.
0: In person, people don't usually talk together, but in Moodle, you can talk to each other without anybody judging you or just saying, oh, you shouldn't be talking to her. So yeah, it gets people talking.
3: I really liked it.
0: Not physically, but in word, and it just brings people together.
4: It can be quite intimidating, but if your IT teacher tells you how to use it, then you can get used to it really fast. And after that, it's really simple and it all explains itself. I think it makes me read different types of books which I don't usually read, and there's always good discussions every week.
5: And Cleo, because she was in
6: the decision on which VLE to choose is a big and complex one. We'll be looking at that in the other programme in this unit. But the advice from Queen Elizabeth's, which has more experience of a VLE than most other schools, is to make a start as soon as practical.
7: I think I would advise people to dip a toe in the water and get going as soon as they possibly can, with the caveat being that you probably do need some kind of special person at the heart of it all who has really got a torch for learning as opposed to a torch for technology. I have been quite astounded at how very quickly the whole medium has been embedded into the life of the school. Be clear that the most important thing about a virtual learning environment is the word learning. Just see it as a natural extension of all the various aspects of school life which are contributing towards an enhancement of learning experiences for young people.

0: So we've now calculated our gravitational force, which is the downward force on the spring. We're going to put this into a chart to generate the relationship between the mass and the gravitational force.
1: The distance and the gravitational force.
0: The distance and the gravitational force.
1: All right. We are going to put distance on the x-axis and force on the y-axis. This might seem strange at first, but it'll make sense for the next part of our lesson.